0: You can trade every match from the opening stage all the way to the final. USA is coming off an impressive 2-0 win over Australia. And now they've got Turkey on deck. 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So since USA has already secured a berth in the knockout stage, they don't have much to play for in this match. So as a result, the Americans are currently trading at just 39% to beat Turkey, meaning a $100 trade pays out $246 if they can get the win. 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

0: always great. One of the best in the biz. I tell Rob every time we get off the phone with AD, man. I love talking to him. NBA champ, SiriusXM, NBA radio. We'll have that up on the pod a little bit later on. Rob G will get it there. 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
2: Oh, chaps and blokes, can you hear the excitement from the pitch?
0: Oh, yeah.
2: Oh, Rob Parker, big fan. Love what you do on the pitch as well, even from afar. Congratulations on
0: Lexi
2: your 40th.
0: Lexi just shouted you out, Rob. You
2: and the great Kevin Washington. It's a pleasure to be here with you,
0: One
2: chaps.
0: Day we're going to add an L, Lexi.
2: You know what, Kelvin? I don't even know where to start. Do I start from the greatness of the Lionel Messi himself and how he almost got a triple again and another Hattie? Yeah. As you said, I thought those are hard to get. No, we pass them out like candy on Halloween now. The tournament is different. The teams are here to power. And this is crazy for all of us to witness. Messi has become the highest goal scorer in the FIFA World Cup. Round of applause for Messi, ladies and gentlemen, because it might be short-lived because Mbappe is almost there, too. So, from highlights from the match tonight, many things you must know. Haaland is playing against the great Senegal. No goals for Haaland yet tonight, but Norway's winning 1-0, or nil if you like to be fancy. France has finished their game with 3-0 against Iraq. Nil if you like. And again, Argentina 2-0 against Austria. So now, if you want to look forward and know what to expect, the game tonight with Jordan and Algeria doesn't have too much effect on the group. Depending on who wins, maybe could. But I just want to say this.
0: What's that?
2: If you want to know why you should be so excited for soccer up to this point, it's because you're seeing things that have never been done before. There have never been this many hat tricks. There have never been this many teams. There's never been this much excitement. And the craziest thing is I've went through all of it. And do you want an updated standing from the bracket now for what's coming in the round of 32?
0: What's that?
2: Germany has stamped themselves in to the bracket themselves of finals of the 32. Mexico has stamped themselves as well as USA. We have three official teams that have stamped their way into the 32. And the craziest thing is, I still stand by this, USA could make it to the quarterfinals this tournament.
0: Lexi,
2: and that's wild.
0: From your mouth to God's ears. Thank you, Lexi. Appreciate it. Getting us updated there. Wait, you brought up Messi. We talked about this before. Rob always talks about, you and I have had conversation about I need to call it quits. Ronaldo needs to call it quits. It's that time. He's hating on somebody else getting that playing time. He's done nothing, means nothing out there. He can't do anything if he ain't scoring. And it's time for him to just go ahead and hand that over to somebody else. Let somebody else get in there and do their thing.
2: He might. The only problem is nobody has the ability to tell him no.
0: Yeah, that's the problem. You built that that infrastructure where nobody can tell you no. Messi has been spectacular. And
3: unbelievable.
0: That's kind of
3: I leave, and now you're taking got strong takes on soccer. I appreciate
0: it. Yeah, that. I mean, you know, I told you I was a legend for 4th, 5th, and 6th grade out there in the streets. A legend.
3: I'm happy
2: sixth
3: for
2: grade.
3: Him. Thank
0: Very you. Nice. Where you got? You got 5 seconds. What you think about Lionel Messi?
3: I'm not watching.
0: You ain't watching? At all? Come on, Rob.
3: I watched the highlights. We are.
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22: France has won its World Cup game in Philadelphia tonight, 3-0 over Iraq. Heavy rain in the area. In fact, a lightning delay at halftime of over 2 hours. France led 1-0 at the break. Kylian Mbappe with 2 goals. Lionel Messi had both goals for Argentina today. 2-0 the final over Austria in Dallas. Messi now has 18 goals in his World Cup career, a new record. Norway's game was on FS1 first half. It's about to join Fox TV for the second half from New Jersey. Norway is in the lead, 1-0 over Senegal. The late game still a couple hours away on FS1 as the Bay Area will host Jordan versus Algeria. American star Christian Pulisic returned to full practice today after the calf injury. The Dallas Mavericks' new coach will be Dusty May from Michigan. Trey Young will re-sign with the Wizards. In baseball, Detroit has beaten Garrett Cole and the Yankees 5-3. Kansas City won 2-1 at Tampa Bay. I'm Steve DeSager.
1: One guy is happily divorced. One guy is happily married. One guy gets called daddy by his three beautiful daughters. Aww.

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12: The Rockies had an opportunity to sweep the Pittsburgh Pirates on Sunday, but fell 8-6. But they did what they've been doing quite a bit of lately, and that is never say die. They were down 8-1, made it 8-6. And put a scare in the Pirates before succumbing, but they still won 2 out of 3. TJ Rumfield hit a 3-run home run on Sunday. Jake McCarthy had an inside the park home run on Saturday. The Rockies playing exciting baseball. And Monday, they get ready for the Boston Red Sox, a team that has struggled to score, but they pitch very well. That'll be Monday, 1-3, the Rockies and Red Sox. That's Around the Bases. I'm Drew Goodman. 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
1: Life existed at CU before Dion, and too many CU fans ignore that and don't respect that. There's a history there. Acknowledge it. At the same time, you can cheer for what's there now. What bothers longtime CU fans is, we're now at a place we've never been. What are you talking about, never been? As if it's breaking new barriers. Oh, look at us.
0: Brett Kane.
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0: with my best friend Mike Harmon. And now it will be Jordan trying to come from behind. Jordan trailing Algeria 2-1 in the 87th minute. Jordan unable to find the back of the net since a goal early. The sensational move by Algeria to get the second goal. Now doubling up Jordan, who has his work cut out for him the rest of this game.
1: He's going to have to hit from downtown. They need something big. A spectacular move. This is tough, man. Dominated the game in possession, passes, shots, the whole nine yards, did Jordan.
0: And Jordan will get eliminated with a loss here tonight to Algeria. No one has been able to send Jordan home, but Algeria could be sending Jordan home tonight.
1: It's like coming up short after the stint in baseball.
2: So more on this again, 87th minute. So you're going to have some extra time added on as well. But, the clock is ticking for Jordan. Giannis is a member of the Heat. All right, we've talked about this trade a couple times. We've got a special guest coming up in about 10 minutes to break it down with us. But the trade aspects of it aside, it's Giannis and Bobby Portis to the Heat. It's Tyler Hero, Jaime Jaquez, a couple of other players. Three first-round picks, what you would expect a trade like this to happen. The biggest question that you have to ask at this point, and that's why I say this is a great it's a good enough risk for the Heat to make this move, and that's what it is. It's a good risk because the biggest question is Giannis really still Giannis, right? He's on the wrong side of 30. Now he's injury-prone. And he hasn't gotten his team out of the first round of the playoffs in 4 years. Kids have started college at Wisconsin Green Bay or University of Wisconsin Madison, gone to school for 4 years and not seen a second round matchup involving Giannis and the Bucks, right? I mean, that's the thing. In the East, if Giannis is still really that great, you at least get your team into the playoffs. You win a first round matchup. Not happening. That has not been trending great.
1: Question. So,
2: but
1: is that Giannis or Doc?
2: I think Doc is going to be the new head coach of the Heat now.
1: I'm just asking. I have to ask questions.
2: Yeah, you know, I'm available still. I'm available. We can do it. Because that's something that I don't think anybody wants to really look at. But Giannis is not a young guy who's been in the league for just a few years, like Shaq with the Magic, and you know, in his mid 20s, I'm hitting free agency. This is not the Lakers getting Luka when he's 26. This is the Heat getting Giannis on the wrong side of 30 after being injury prone, after not being able to lead his team in the East out of the first round of the playoffs in 4 years. Again, you can't just look at the back of a guy's basketball card and say he's great, right? It's what teams do with James Harden all the time. Boy, James Harden's still there. Yeah, you know, it doesn't mean you're going to go anywhere. The same thing. You have to ask, is Giannis still Giannis? That's why this trade, more than anything, is just a good risk for the Heat, because they weren't going anywhere, spinning their wheels. So yeah, go get Giannis. But this is not where Giannis is coming in and turning them into a championship team. I don't know what he has. Is he still going to be able to be a great player for the next 5 or 6 years? Does he have 1 or 2 years left being a great player? When does his body start to break down of it? Mm-hmm. Hasn't started already. And again, not out of the first round. If you're that great a player, you get out of the first round of the playoffs in the East at least once since they won the title. They have not been able to do that.
1: Well, and that's the question. What kind of team are you surrounding him with? It's him and Bam against the world for the moment. You did have to give up a lottery pick as part of it, as well as a couple of other first-round picks. You do get a glue guy in Portis back, his longtime running buddy there in Milwaukee. But with the other changes off the contractual situation, whether Wiggins opts in or based on the funny money being exchanged across the league, maybe he decides to really bet on himself and leaves. Norman Powell, we talked about it, that you're thinking you can bring enough in terms of veteran status to round out a rotation to go and become contenders. Six best odds before today. It's the old do something even if it's wrong and take your shot. But that you can harness a star. Maybe he's got 1 or 2 years, and maybe that's all you're banking on, right? That you can get the best out of him, whatever the training and conditioning, because we know about the strict guidelines that Pat Riley puts in for guys once they arrive. So Yeah, you placed a big bet.
2: But can you? The thing is, if let's say it's 1 or 2 years, can you do it in one off season? Can you put together the right guy? I know Pat Riley's saying, "Oh, we did it with the when you had LeBron and Wade and Bosh in their primes, it's one thing. But now, okay, we're just adding Giannis to Bam Adebayo. Like, can you do it all in one off season? I don't know that the Heat aren't one off season away. I mean, granted, they could pull miracles, but I mean, do they look like they're that close?
1: Just remember, things change on a dime in this league. Oof. We got 8 different titles. Your Knicks are champions, for crying out loud.
0: Oh, Giannis.
1: Let's talk about silliness.
0: To the Heat, special guest to break it all down. Coming up next, what do the Celtics do? What does everybody in the NBA do now? Fox. $30,000.
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7: Fox Sports Radio, the Jason Smith Show with my best friend, Mike Harmon. Where the Giannis trade has gone down. It is official. It happened. It's not any hour now. It's not. This will be announced
8: as soon as.
7: I mean, that was every day since Friday. It was Giannis is going to the Celtics. It'll be announced in an hour. Giannis is going to the Heat. It'll be announced sometime in the next 3 hours. Giannis is getting traded. Shams will have this in the next hour. Like that. That was every day the last 3 days.
8: I still was hoping, based on past animus, that this was not legit. That he got and it got, dude, that it spiraled into a world of hate.
7: I would be on your side with that if I was so happy that this trade was finally
8: done. You just
7: done.
8: Wanted it done.
7: I mean, listen, you said
8: it a year ago. You can go find the tweets and everything else. I'm done with it.
7: Yeah, I mean, but it's been really almost the better part of 2 years with Giannis. Yeah. That does he want out? Does and I don't know. Maybe there's something in the water in the greater Milwaukee area, Green Bay, Wisconsin, where it's like, hey. I'm a star, and I've had it. I don't want to quite demand out, but I want to say that things aren't going well, and maybe I should be out, but maybe I should stay. And Aaron Rodgers did it, and now Giannis did it, and I'm like, okay, I'm done.
8: On the plus side, Giannis never threatened to retire.
7: No, that is true. That is
8: like
7: true.
8: Like Aaron Rodgers and Brett Favre before him.
7: Yeah, yeah. But this,
8: before becoming Jets.
7: It was okay. And maybe if Giannis didn't do it from the perspective of, oh, I want out, I want to stay. But I want out.
8: Right.
7: But I really want to stay. I don't want to go anywhere, but I will. But I really don't want to. But don't force me because I will. Like, maybe that's part of it, but I just feel like I'm so glad this is done. Like, the mental energy on what's going to happen to Giannis, like, it was so much. Like, it used up so... Like, if the mental energy of Giannis was in your phone would be so hot, and you'd have to put it in the freezer, not be able to use it. Like, that's the mental energy with Giannis. And now Giannis has been traded. He's a member of the Miami Heat, and now we can talk about this and on the court and what it affects going forward and the domino effect and the butterfly effect and whatever you want to say, whatever other effects you want to be, the Rexon effect, whatever it is. All I want to do is zoom, zoom, zoom, whatever it is. But now at least Giannis has gotten traded, and I can't be the only one that's like, I'm so glad that this finally happened.
8: Well, it comes down to the Bucks and Giannis saying there ain't no good guy. There ain't no bad guy. Mm. It's only you and me. We just disagree. Kevin O'Connor, who writes for, make sure I want to get it right, he's a Yahoo sports podcaster.
7: He's the star of Disclosure Day.
8: Yeah, movie I won't see. sources say Bucks owner Jimmy Haslam driving force in taking that Heat deal over Boston's offer. Haslam, quote, didn't want to risk Jaylen Brown wanting out of Milwaukee in a year after dealing with Giannis and Myles Garrett trade demand. So he wanted some certainty, and the Miami deal provided more of that.
7: Okay.
8: Which is kind of where we went down that road before,
7: yeah.
8: Right?
7: Yeah.
8: In terms of Jaylen Brown.

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7: What are the odds an individual prior to the MLB season could pick the exact date that a given MLB team, let alone the Rockies, would secure their 30th win of the season?
8: I was confident in it as well. It's not August 2nd like it was in 2025. No, it is June the 20th. Can I propose our next mission to make Rockies baseball something worth following daily? I'm going to call this Mission 63. For when the Colorado Rockies get to their 60th

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1: The Rockies had an opportunity to sweep the Pittsburgh Pirates on Sunday, but fell 8-6. But they did what they've been doing quite a bit of lately, and that is never say die. They were down 8-1, made it 8-6. And put a scare in the Pirates before succumbing, but they still won 2 out of 3. TJ Rumfield hit a 3-run home run on Sunday. Jake McCarthy had an inside the park home run on Saturday. The Rockies playing exciting baseball. And Monday they get ready for the Boston Red Sox, a team that has struggled to score, but they pitch very well. That'll be Monday, 1-3, the Rockies and Red Sox. That's Around the Bases. I'm Drew Goodman. We're brought to you by Journey Spice. Talk to you soon.
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9: The Rockies had an opportunity to sweep the Pittsburgh Pirates on Sunday, but fell 8-6. But they did what they've been doing quite a bit of lately, and that is never say die. They were down 8-1, made it 8-6, and put a scare in the Pirates before succumbing. But they still won 2 out of 3. TJ Rumfield hit a 3-run home run on Sunday. Jake McCarthy had an inside the park home run on Saturday. The Rockies playing exciting baseball. And Monday, they get ready for the Boston Red Sox, a team that has struggled to score, but they pitch very well. That'll be Monday, 1-3, the Rockies and Red Sox. That's Around the Bases. I'm Drew Goodman. We're brought to you by Journey Spice. 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
11: 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What are you talking about, never been? 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
4: The Rockies had an opportunity to sweep the Pittsburgh Pirates on Sunday, but fell 8-6. But they did what they've been doing quite a bit of lately, and that is never say die. They were down 8-1, made it 8-6. And put a scare in the Pirates before succumbing, but they still won 2 out of 3. TJ Rumfield hit a 3-run home run on Sunday. Jake McCarthy had an inside the park home run on Saturday. The Rockies playing exciting baseball. And Monday, they get ready for the Boston Red Sox, a team that has struggled to score, but they pitch very well. That'll be Monday, 1-3, the Rockies and Red Sox. That's Around the Bases. I'm Drew Goodman. We're brought to you by Journey Spice. 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
6: 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I love it. 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
5: The Rockies had an opportunity to sweep the Pittsburgh Pirates on Sunday, but fell 8-6. But they did what they've been doing quite a bit of lately, and that is never say die. 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And put a scare in the Pirates before succumbing. But they still won 2 out of 3. TJ Rumfield hit a 3-run home run on Sunday. Jake McCarthy had an inside-the-park home run on Saturday. The Rockies playing exciting baseball. And Monday, they get ready for the Boston Red Sox, a team that has struggled to score, but they pitch very well. That'll be Monday, 1-3, the Rockies and Red Sox. That's Around the Bases. 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

0: Andrea is the astrology insider. She is in Berkeley, and she has insider information. I do need some people to play the game we have coming up. So if you would like to play, call right now. It's called Maller's Mountain of Money. Maller's Mountain of Money. It's coming up in a little bit. But in the meantime, we say hello to our astrology insider, and that would be none other than Andrea. Hello, Andrea. Welcome.
1: Hello, Ben. How are you?
0: If I was any better, I'd be a Devers, but not Raphael Devers. No, I wouldn't. He's got anger issues.
1: Yeah. It was in all the Sporting Green, all the local San Francisco newspapers and, you know, online. And it just points to, like, this leadership crisis because, you know, here's the thing. I always say astrologically, you can't have the rainbow without the rain. You can't have this intensity that Scorpio brings and this dedication and this, you know, just really competitive level without some of the control issues and stubbornness that, you know, comes along with some of that. So, you know, on some level, he wanted to stay in the game, and on, you know, we can understand that. But when the manager wants to pinch run for you, you have to kind of go with the flow. And he has really bad compatibility.
0: Yeah. Well, the way you do it, you know, back in the old days anyway, is you had a beef with the manager, you'd wait between innings, and then you'd go in the tunnel behind the dugout,
1: And
0: you'd air out your grievances, and it wouldn't be on camera. Now, Devers decided, I don't care about whether there's cameras here. I am going to say my piece. I'm going to give you the bad body language, the whole thing.
1: Right, and pointing and, you know, shooing away the pinch runner.
0: Yeah.
1: Yeah, I mean, that was just really a bad look for the team and the Giants, and it pointed to kind of a crisis in leadership because they were saying, oh, he wouldn't do that if Bochy or Bob Melvin was there. But the thing is, you know, Scorpio's really intense, and, you know, Vitello is a Libra, so he tries to play nice, but he does have Mars in Scorpio, and that clashes with Devers for dominance and control. So there was just a lot of ego. You know, might makes right. And it was just really, really difficult to see that. And, you know, Devers, again, you might remember from the Red Sox, he didn't want to move from third to first base. You know, he just has this intensity. So, it might not fit for the rest of the team. And it just points to, you know, the inexperience that Tony Vitello has and Buster Posey also. But, you know, the intensity and the lack of compatibility with the manager kind of, you know, he just kind of showed him up, and that wasn't a good look.
0: No.
1: And, you know, but on a happier note, there was the summer solstice yesterday, so I did want to wish the Maller Militia a happy summer solstice. And if they like their free newsletter, please let me know. And like many Maller Militia, there's a GoFundMe in there.
0: All right. Well, you can check that out. And Andrea is Virgo in Service on X. Thank you so much, Andrea.
1: Thank you, Ben. And
0: all right.
1: Take care.
0: There you go, our friend Andrea. Let's welcome in our contestants for the game, Maller's Mountain of Money. We have, who do we have? Who's on hold first? I think Tyler was on hold first. Hello, Tyler. Welcome. Tyler's in Boston. What's going on, Tyler?
2: What's going on, Benny?
0: You ready to play the game, yeah? You're a seasoned veteran?
2: Play the game.
0: Yeah, all right. Tyler, who would you like to partner up with on Maller's Mountain of Money?
2: Let's go with Coop. Me and Coop have a good with four.
0: All right. I'm
3: gonna nice.
0: I'm going to write down an L near your name right there for loser. All right. Hold on a sec. And we have J.C., who's right down the street here in Sherman Oaks. Hello, what's going on in SoCal, JC?
4: Good, sir. Hall of Famer, Ben Maller. Greetings.
0: Greetings.
4: Thanks for being on your show.
0: What's going on? You want to partner up with me or Mary?
4: I want to win. I want to win, so I want to partner up with you.
0: That's right. We're in it to win it, JC. Coop, quick.
4: Let's go.
0: JC, that's how you're welcome to a game. That man's excited.
4: Let's win this.
0: All right. What's that, Mary?
3: Just blank me. Like, that's it?
0: I know. You're a total lack of respect. Mary actually does know sports, which is very, we're not used to that, but it's very odd. But it does have. All right, Tyler, you were on first with Coop. What are the categories here, Coop?
5: All right, gentlemen, this is Mallers Mountain of Money, Significant Other Edition, the Limp Bizkit album. It was released 27 years ago today.
0: 27 years. Holy crap.
5: The categories are Just Like This, Break Stuff, I'm Broke, and 1999. Tyler, which category would you like?
2: Well, I'm broke.
5: I'm broke. All right. And JC, how about you?
0: You must be broke there, too. Yeah, yeah. JC.
4: 1999 was a good year. 1999.
5: All right.
0: 1999. All right. Very good. Everyone, hold on a sec. Do not hang up. You will be back on the game here momentarily. There you go. We have the game set. Name right there, and we will have in its entirety Mallers Mountain of Money. We'll get to that, and we will do it next. However, it is the B block, but what hour is it? Let's find out right now. Here we go.
6: Number three.
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15: The Rockies had an opportunity to sweep the Pittsburgh Pirates on Sunday, but fell 8-6. 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And put a scare in the Pirates before succumbing, but they still won 2 out of 3. TJ Rumfield hit a 3-run home run on Sunday. 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And Monday, they get ready for the Boston Red Sox, a team that has struggled to score, but they pitch very well. 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

0: 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Check it out. Thank you, thank you, thank you, thank you. Thank you!
1: Thank you! Thank you!
2: Now, Maller's Mountain of Money.
3: Good Lord, that's a lot of money.
2: Do you have what it takes to get to the top?
4: Probably not.
0: All right, a lot of ambient noise. Let's go. Koopaloop, you're up with Tyler. I am with JC. Tyler's in Boston. JC is in Southern California, and he is matched up with me. It is the, what edition is it today?
5: The Significant Other? Edition. Okay. Yes, the Limp Bizkit
0: album. All right, let's get quick.
5: All right, Tyler, our category is I'm Broke. These athletes all ended up losing their money. 45 seconds on the clock. Let's begin. All right, he was the baddest boxer around in the 80s and 90s.
6: Mike Tyson.
5: Yes. This guy was a quarterback that did dogfighting.
6: Michael Vick.
5: Yes. This guy was one of the best linebackers of all time for the New York Giants. Loved cocaine.
0: Yeah. Who does
6: it? Lawrence Taylor.
5: Yeah, there you go. All right, this guy was a baseball outfielder for the A's. He wrote a book exposing everybody with steroids.
6: There you go.
5: Yes. This guy was a quarterback for the Baltimore Colts for a long time. The Golden Arm. Yes. This guy's nickname was Bad Moon. He was a wide receiver for the Falcons.
6: Oh.
0: All right, did not get Andre Rison. Andre Rison, I'll give the other one. So that's, what is that,
5: 160.
0: 160. All right, JC, are you ready, my man? You picked 1999. These athletes were all born in 1999. We need the first and last name. JC, are you ready?
6: I'm ready.
0: All right, 45 seconds on the clock. We're on our way. He's the new hope for the Lakers from the Dallas Mavericks.
6: Luka Doncic.
0: Yes, starting quarterback for the 49ers right now.
6: He is a
0: defensive star who was traded from the Cowboys to the Green Bay Packers last year. Defensive end from Penn State.
6: His name, I don't know.
0: All right. The ace of the Boston Red Sox, his last name is like a knitting term.
6: His name is Pass.
0: His name is not Pass. Basketball player was punched by Draymond Green. I can't hear him. I can't. What? All right. If only the answer. Can we do with the category where all the answers are pass? Can we get that category, Coop?
5: Yeah, you might have done really well if that was the case. You got 10 points.
0: Derek Crochet. You've never heard of him, JC? No?
5: Brock Purdy is the starting quarterback for the 49ers.
0: I don't blame him for not getting that.
5: Oh,
0: right.
5: JC hung up. He was embarrassed.
6: I was going to say, I think he gave up.
0: Yeah. And in his defense, I mean, if only the players were named pass, we would have been fine. But
5: you want to call in somebody from the bullpen? Line six right there?
0: All right. Oh, yeah, line six. Yeah, line six, you want to be on the show, line six. Line six. Are you there, line six?
5: That's you, Poppy.
0: Poppy?
6: Oh, geez.
0: Jesus is not on hold.
5: No,
0: we would have gone to Jesus if let's see mystery line. Mystery line, are you there, mystery line? Hello, mystery line. You're on the air, mystery line. Oh boy. What is going on here, Cole?
7: Well,
6: hello. Everybody away.
0: Yeah, who is this?
7: 2%.
0: Oh, look at that. Man,
7: I was not expecting that, man. I was expecting a Handler, right. My bad for not responding.
0: All right. Well, we have.
5: It looks like you're going to lose anyway.
0: Yeah, it doesn't matter. But that was it. You can't hang up. Like JC, I like you, man. You can't hang up though, right? That's a party violation.
5: When you don't know anything about sports and you call a sports show to play a game, it's a little embarrassing. So,
0: yeah.
5: You know.
0: Lorena would have done better. Lorena, who couldn't tell you the difference between a softball and a golf ball, would have done better. But anyway,
5: good job, Tyler.
0: There you go. You won, Tyler. By default, you won. 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
9: 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T.J. Rumfield hit a 3-run home run on Sunday. Jake McCarthy had an inside-the-park home run on Saturday. 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And Monday, they get ready for the Boston Red Sox, a team that has struggled to score, but they pitched very well. 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
12: I don't think it's healthy for CU to have some of your greatest alumni players haul you out. 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And again, I value Prime. 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I love what he's done. I love it. But I don't love trying to erase the history of CU. I don't love the almost hero worship as if without him, the program would not have survived. 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
15: In the NBA, Giannis Antetokounmpo is being traded by Milwaukee to the Miami Heat along with Bobby Portis for four players, including Tyler Hero, and three first-rounders. It'll all be official next month. The Dallas Mavericks' new coach reportedly will be Dusty May from Michigan, who just won the national title. At the World Cup, France got two goals from Kylian Mbappe and a 3-0 shutout of Iraq in Philadelphia. There was a lightning delay at halftime of over 2 hours. Argentina has clinched its group title 2-0. It was a winner against Austria. Lionel Messi, both goals. And then Algeria beat Jordan 2-1 with two goals in the second half. Norway star Erling Haaland scored two in the second half in a 3-2 victory against Senegal. The late WNBA game went to Dallas in overtime, 112-110 at Seattle. Oklahoma won the College World Series. Milwaukee Brewers in 10 beat Cincinnati. I'm Steve DeSager.
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6: The Rockies had an opportunity to sweep the Pittsburgh Pirates on Sunday, but fell 8-6. But they did what they've been doing quite a bit of lately, and that is never say die. 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But they still won 2 out of 3. TJ Rumfield hit a 3-run home run on Sunday. Jake McCarthy had an inside the park home run on Saturday. The Rockies playing exciting baseball. And Monday, they get ready for the Boston Red Sox, a team that has struggled to score, but they pitch very well. 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That's Around the Bases. 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
1: It's time now to Cite the Bite, where we play random generic sound bites. You know, inane sports and entertainment cliches spoken by so-called experts. You try to tell us who's doing the talking.
0: And away we go. It is Cite the Bite, the great sports radio mystery. Let's welcome in the soundbite of the day and see if we can figure out who this mystery person is. Someone from sports, could be a coach, player, former player, executive, media member of prominence. Let's go to the audio tape. Here we go.
2: The game going to be the game.
0: Play it again.
2: The game going to be the game.
0: Game going to be the game. All right. I think someone's going to get this. I will go caller 5. Mary Mack, what do you think?
3: I don't know.
0: Sure. Okay. Coop. Go ahead, Coop. Thank you.
4: Caller number 5.
0: All right. Thanks for playing, Coop. All right. Here we play the game, Mary Mack. Play it again one more time.
2: The game going to be the game.
0: Okay. Let's start out with Cowboy John Brad in Windsor, Ontario, a calling legend in the radio. Cowboy John Brad, what's the answer here, Cowboy?
5: Oh, that's Coco Beware with 69 last Saturday.
0: Is it Coco Beware? Thanks for playing. I love hearing the name Coco Beware because I'm old. Mary Mack has no idea who Coco Beware is because it was before her time. Hollering James is in Minneapolis, Minnesota.
6: Can I hear it again?
0: He wants to hear it again, Mary Mack. Play it again. Play it
2: the game going to be the game.
0: Yeah. Do you know who?
6: It's that.
0: Yeah, go ahead.
6: Hacksaw Jim Duggan.
0: Yeah. Do you know who Coco Beware is?
6: I know Coco Beware. Professional wrestler. He used to carry a bird around.
0: Yeah, 80s and 90s back in the day. Okay, let's get a clue, Coop. What do we have here?
7: His older brother was a cornerback for the Oakland Raiders.
0: All right, Mike in Boston. You're my caller 3, Mike. A lot of ambient noise, Mike. What is it?
6: Sorry, driving. All right, you know who that is?
0: Who is it?
6: I'm going to say Chad Ochocinco. No!
0: Is it Chad?
6: No, no, no, no,
0: is
6: no.
0: It Chad Ochocinco? No, it is not. All right, let's 2% chance. You're up next. 2% chance. Caller 4, 2% chance.
8: Oh, boy, is it, is it?
0: Say it!
8: Joe Pesci.
0: Is it Joe Pesci? Fine athlete. Coop, what's another clue?
7: He was the offensive MVP in last year's Pro Bowl.
0: All right, Mr. Irrigation, big Pro Bowl guy for the win. Caller 5.
9: Yeah, CJ Stroud.
0: Is it CJ? No. Who is it, Coop? Is it?
7: It's George Pickens.
0: George Slim Pickens. Dallas Cowboys. 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
4: The Rockies had an opportunity to sweep the Pittsburgh Pirates on Sunday, but fell 8-6. 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TJ Rumfield hit a 3-run home run on Sunday. 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And Monday, they get ready for the Boston Red Sox, a team that has struggled to score, but they pitch very well. 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
11: I was confident in it as well. 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Can I propose our next mission to make Rockies baseball something worth following daily? I'm going to call this Mission 63. 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
1: 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They really are. And then they're incredibly frustrating at the same time.
0: Vic Lombardi.
2: You could populate a Rockies roster. You can cultivate position players. You can do that. They've done it over and over again. Take all the position players you have, all that talent, and go get some arms. Go get some arms. Because that's the position they can't cultivate. That's the one that burns out.
0: The Appetizer Hour at 6. Mosher, Lombardi, and Kane at 7. 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
7: In the NBA, Giannis Antetokounmpo is being traded from Milwaukee to the Miami Heat along with Bobby Portis for Tyler Hero, Jaime Jaquez, two others, and three first rounders. Minnesota is trading Julius Randle to the Nets. Trae Young will re-sign with the Wizards. Minnesota is giving Ayu Dosunmu a five-year contract. Dallas's new coach will be Dusty May from Michigan. At the World Cup, wins for Norway and Algeria. France is 2-0 after shutting out Iraq 3-0. Two goals for Kylian and Mbappe. Both goals in Argentina's win from Lionel Messi, 2-0 over Austria. To baseball's late game, San Diego a 1-0 winner against Atlanta. Manny Machado with a home run. Colorado beat Boston 3-2 on a three-run triple bottom of the ninth from Aroldis Chapman. Wins for the White Sox and Dodgers. And the College World Series ended with an Oklahoma victory, 13-2 over North Carolina. I'm Steve DeSager.
0: Good morning to all.
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2: The Rockies had an opportunity to sweep the Pittsburgh Pirates on Sunday, but fell 8-6. But they did what they've been doing quite a bit of lately, and that is never say die. They were down 8-1, made it 8-6, and put a scare in the Pirates before succumbing. But they still won 2 out of 3. TJ Rumfield hit a 3-run home run on Sunday. Jake McCarthy had an inside the park home run on Saturday. The Rockies playing exciting baseball. And Monday they get ready for the Boston Red Sox, a team that has struggled to score, but they pitch very well. That'll be Monday, 1-3, the Rockies and Red Sox. That's Around the Bases. I'm Drew Goodman. 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
6: I don't think it's healthy for CU to have some of your greatest alumni players haul you out. 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

0: Yes, I know.
1: Yeah. You're clearly taken by the simple mere thought of you.
0: Oh. It's two pros and a cup of Joe, Fox Sports Radio. LeVar Arrington, Brady Quinn, Jonas Knox with you.
1: Something starting now.
0: By the way, we're going to have another edition of In Case You Missed It coming up in about 15 minutes from now. What a conversation that was to be a part of during the break. That was something. Very educational. Between Mary Mac and LeVar, it's very educational.
2: He irritates me so bad. It's too early in the morning for me to be irritated like this.
3: Why is that, Mary Mac?
2: Because you're irritating. It don't matter. 3 a.m., 5 a.m., you're irritating.
3: Dang.
2: Witching hours, literally.
3: Dang. Thank you.
0: Oh, my goodness.
3: I think.
0: Well, it is
3: I've
0: time.
3: I've been called an irritant a time or two.
0: Yeah.
2: You are right. Eerie.
3: Yeah, that's cool. And you're a scratcher.
0: Oh, no. No.
2: Don't make me. Don't make me.
3: Hey, Mary, you are an original scratcher.
4: What does that mean?
2: It's okay. If you know, you know. Just know that's all you.
0: It is time now for the Tire Rack play of the day.
5: Pull back here. Let's hear it. Messi! History in Dallas! 40 years to the day since Diego Maradona scored the hand of God. 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
0: World Cup on Fox on the call. 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
3: be.
0: He
3: looks just like Vito, man.
0: Oh, Messi.
3: It's so funny.
0: Yeah. Yeah.
6: Although I feel like Vito's a lot taller. Messi's not big. He's tiny.
3: Yeah. Vito's is like 6'3"?
0: Yeah.
3: Stupid, bro.
0: Stupid what? Messi's great. Like, I don't understand what's so stupid
3: nice
0: about
3: Messi
0: it.
3: Family, huh? You tripped out.
0: What's tripped out?
3: You totally tripped out, crossed up like crisscross, man.
6: I'll say this much. I don't think you need to be a soccer fan to appreciate Messi.
3: Okay.
6: He's incredible. I mean,
3: God.
6: I don't know that he's... Yeah, I don't know that he's the greatest ever. I'm not that much into soccer to be able to do that. But I will say this. He's the best I've seen in my lifetime. I mean, just watching him with the ball, like he's the type of player that reminds you every single time he gets the ball. There's just something different about how he does it. I feel like the ball like never leaves his foot. I mean, his legs get like moving so fast. Like, and then the ball's just like dribbling through people. It's just wild. It's crazy to see. He's so unique in how he goes about getting goals and impacting the game. But he to me is the greatest I've seen in my lifetime. There's no one else who, when they get the ball, I'm like, all right, like this might turn into something. Like either he's scoring or he's passed to someone else who's scoring.
0: By the way, they're talking, they were talking on Fox last night about him maybe coming back and, you know, trying to do this whole thing 4 years from now. And it's like he's 42, and they're saying, yeah, he's got the ability to be able to do it. Like, yeah, maybe he doesn't have the speed, the athleticism at that point that he does now, even at 38. But
3: he would need some M drive. That's all. To get on that M drive, you know, he'd be good.
0: That's a good point.
6: You know, he doesn't exert himself, and people will make mention of it. They're very quick to draw attention to that because some of them are like, oh, he just stands around out there. But honestly. And Terry Henry like said this in the broadcast. He's like, sometimes the best move you can make is not to move. And there's elements of that you see in some of like the older, more savvy players is like when they don't need to move, they don't move. Like they don't waste energy. They don't waste a step moving in a direction they don't need to. And he sees the game so well. He's just got a feel for where there's gaps, where there's spaces, where the ball should go. And as long as his teammates find him, like he's going to make something happen. So I don't know about all that. I don't know if you want to play when he's 46. I mean, maybe he'd do it for his country or continent at this point. I mean, like Mary Mac saying, maybe everyone's going to get together for South America. I don't know.
0: Good point.
6: Yeah. But I just enjoy it while we got it, you know? I mean, this has been an incredible tournament in part because of guys like Kylian Mbappe, guys like Lionel Messi, whoever you want to point to, there's the, like the stars are there and they're showing up and they're scoring at a rapid rate. It's fun to watch. It really is.
0: Yeah. It kind of makes, you know, all the hundreds of dollars, thousands of dollars people paid for tickets, you know.
6: Yeah. I mean, outside of Ronaldo, who's having a harder time scoring, but, you know, outside of him.
0: I mean, listen, man.
6: That's
0: you know,
6: just a fact. I'm not taking shots. I'm just saying.
0: It's been a while. He hasn't, you know, he doesn't really, you know, I think 2021 was the last time he scored in a major tournament. It's just, he's a little, you know, he's having a difficult time right now. And he's the only one, apparently, with all these stars that are out there.
6: Yeah.
0: So it's just, but Messi, 5 goals in 2 games. And they've been, and there's, you know, talk that I think they've got Jordan next. And yeah. So I think
6: is he going to play in that?
0: Well, Zlatan was like, he's got 5 goals in 2 games, and they haven't even played Jordan yet. So we see. it's like, yeah, why wouldn't you put him out there for a half? See if he can run up the score. Why not?
6: I just don't know if it's worth risking his injury. At, you know, at his age, everything else. I don't know.
0: Yeah, he's awesome. I mean, successful on and off the field, just awesome.
6: Hey, Mbappe's not too far behind, though. I mean, Messi set the record, but Mbappe's right there, too.
0: What is happening? What is going
3: Those
0: on?
3: Those are truth bombs. Did y'all watch Love Island last night?
2: You watch Love Island?
3: No. I do.
2: Ew.
3: Y'all don't watch Love Island?
0: Oh, God,
6: don't we have a segment?
0: Yeah, we're
6: going
0: to. I set aside.
3: Do we have? We got a segment
0: yeah,
3: for
0: yeah,
3: it?
0: Yeah, because I want to hear all about it.
3: All right.
0: Because I know you have some thoughts, so, yeah, there is your World Cup update. But it's been, and look, the weather was a pain in the ass. It delayed, you know, the Iraq game.
6: I mean, who thought that was gonna be a good idea? Well, let's go have games in Philly. Yeah, this would be great.
0: You know, all sorts of games, like MLB games got postponed. Apparently that storm's a real bitch and a half blowing through the Midwest and the East Coast. So hopefully everybody dried out. And I wonder if you think the Scots are still in town? I know England was telling them to get the hell out. Do you think the Scots are still in town, or are they have they already headed back on their journey?
6: No, they're still there. They just went and saw a what'd they go watch? They went to a baseball game.
0: Yeah,
6: I think are they down in Miami?
0: Boston.
6: No, well, they played a game up there. I forget where they were playing next.
0: Oh, yeah, because there was some guy on rollerblades. There was a guy on rollerblades and a kilt, and he was playing bagpipes. And, it might be in Miami.
6: I think their next game was in Miami because they went to the Marlins game, and they, like, took over the stands, which is the only place they could probably get a cheap ticket. So they're going there paying. They're like, oh, this is great. We paid $40 for a ticket to get into this.
0: I just wonder, like, they. It's just funny because they have they don't know anything about baseball, probably nothing. And they're just going to go partake in the sport. And I just wonder how many of them are like, man, this is even more boring than soccer. Like, and I love baseball, but there's a lot of people who are not baseball fans as far as sitting and watching, but,
6: the group of Scottish fans reportedly purchased for the Marlins versus Rangers game, 8,000 tickets.
0: What?
6: 8,000 tickets. The Tartan Army.
0: That's got to be the biggest crowd they've had all year there with the Marlins.
6: There's definitely a chance, yeah.
0: I mean, all right. Well, hey, look. Enjoy it, everybody.
3: Scratchers.
0: Why don't you say it on the air?
3: I just did. What are you referencing? Scratcher!
0: I wonder if Brady's ever heard that term.
2: He hasn't.
0: Yeah. You can tell him during the break, Mary Mack.
2: I'm not going to tell him.
0: Yeah.
2: I'm going to jump through this glass and beat up LeVar.
0: All right. Well,
3: Scratcher!
6: Is this what goes to, like, a bad tattoo?
2: No. Yeah.
0: Upgrade your
6: That's
0: FIFA.
6: That's the only way I've heard it.
3: I sent the Scratcher to y'all's text message, by the way.
2: You're so annoying.
0: By the way, upgrade your FIFA World Cup 2026 setup. 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Speaking of the World Cup, here are the results from yesterday's games. Argentina over Austria 2-0. France beat Iraq 3-0. Norway over Senegal 3-2. And Algeria beat Jordan 2-1. Up next, it's another edition of In Case You Missed It, and It's Yours, right here on FSR. 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
12: The Rockies had an opportunity to sweep the Pittsburgh Pirates on Sunday, but fell 8-6. But they did what they've been doing quite a bit of lately, and that is never say die. 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But they still won 2 out of 3. T.J. Rumfield hit a 3-run home run on Sunday. Jake McCarthy had an inside-the-park home run on Saturday. 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And Monday, they get ready for the Boston Red Sox, a team that has struggled to score, but they pitched very well. That'll be Monday, 1-3, the Rockies and Red Sox. 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
16: Life existed at CU before Dion, and too many CU fans ignore that and don't respect that. 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

0: Fox Sports Radio, LeVar Arrington, Brady Quinn, Jonas Knox with you here. Coming up top of next hour, a little over 10 minutes from now. Somebody with a logical explanation as to why a move was made in the world of sports. 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
1: Sometimes you can't get to everything in the world of sports or entertainment. 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
0: You know, we had a conversation during the course of the year when there was a trade that was made involving Trae Young about sort of where he'll be when it's all said and done.
2: Future Hall of Famer.
0: Yeah, probably, you know, based on the criteria.
3: College counts. I'd be a Hall of Famer if college counted, too.
2: What do you mean? He's already had, like, a basically on track for Hall of Fame career.
3: Yeah, from college.
0: Well,
2: Well, that NBA actually
0: that future Hall of Famer Trae Young, whatever it is,
3: he got Hall of Fame money.
0: Yeah. He declined his $49 million player option. He instead signs a 4-year, $212 million deal to stay in Washington. And I forgot about this until it was brought up yesterday. I was reading that apparently Washington was the only place he wanted to go, and I've heard some people throw out that like he has political aspirations or something like that, but there's something about Washington and that market that he was that really sold on, and that was his choice. So for all the conversation about you want to be in South Beach and all these other places, apparently Trae Young wants to be in Washington, and he got paid. So he's already made a quick cash. Ted Leonsis
4: is a dope dude. Super awesome guy, man. So... If is Ted Leonsis still around? Is he still the guy? I'm pretty certain he'd have to be. But he's a really, really good dude, man. So I wouldn't be surprised if he was the reason why.
0: What else would be the selling point there in Washington?
2: Right. Oh, I mean, the contract itself. But, I mean, his game has kind of been going downhill the last 3 or 4 years. The only thing I'd say, in the last 3 years, is he actually is shooting better. Like, that's what I mean. He kind of came into the league as being this like second version of Steph Curry, although I'm not sure he's ever ultimately lived up to it. But he has gotten better, in particular this last season. He's just not scoring quite as much. So, I mean, I don't know. His minutes have been down. Those are obviously big concerns, but. He didn't play much this past season, so we'll see.
4: They're not going to improve with Trae Young. They're not going to be good. They're not going to be a good team.
0: Right? Damn.
2: You could say that about the Wizards with probably anyone.
4: They're right? going to struggle.
2: Yeah. They've struggled for a while.
0: Ted Leonsis is still involved.
4: What's up, Ted? Big dog. What a good dude.
0: The Capitals, the Wizards,
4: I would have loved to
0: have
4: played for a team that he owned. Good dude, man, and teaches you a lot. Has no problem getting on the phone with you, talking to you about business and how you should be looking at it and approaching things. Like, just a super, super cool dude, man.
0: Yeah.
4: Shouts out to Ted Leonsis.
0: Super big payday. He just gave one of his players.
4: Yes, he did.
0: So
4: go ahead, get that money. I can't debate that. I tell you that. We are.
0: Hey, it's Jonas Knox. Trained to push past the pain, not athletes, just people. 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
8: 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TJ Rumfield hit a 3-run home run on Sunday. 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And Monday, they get ready for the Boston Red Sox, a team that has struggled to score, but they pitch very well. 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
11: Life existed at CU before Dion, and too many CU fans ignore that and don't respect that. There's a history there. Acknowledge it. At the same time, you could cheer for what's there now. 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
17: In the NBA, Giannis Antetokounmpo is being traded by Milwaukee to the Miami Heat, along with Bobby Portis, for 4 players, including Tyler Hero, and 3 first-rounders. It'll all be official next month. The Dallas Mavericks' new coach reportedly will be Dusty May from Michigan, who just won the national title. At the World Cup, France got 2 goals from Kylian Mbappe and a 3-0 shutout of Iraq in Philadelphia. There was a lightning delay at halftime of over 2 hours. Argentina has clinched its group title 2-0. It was a winner against Austria. Lionel Messi, both goals. And then Algeria beat Jordan 2-1 with two goals in the second half. Norway star Erling Haaland scored two in the second half in a 3-2 victory against Senegal. The late WNBA game went to Dallas in overtime, 112-110 at Seattle. Oklahoma won the College World Series. Milwaukee Brewers in 10 beat Cincinnati. I'm Steve DeSager.
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2: Westwood One Sports presents this World Soccer Update. The Stars have been scoring goals in the World Cup. Like Lionel Messi, Argentina has scored 5 goals in 2 victories, and Messi has all 5. Kylian Mbappe, 4 goals in 2 games for France. Norway's 25-year-old Erling Haaland, is he the next big star? 16 goals in qualifying matches, 4 goals in 2 World Cup wins for the Norwegians. Argentina, France, and Norway have all assured themselves of advancement. Then there's Harry Kane, scored a pair in England's opener. We'll see what happens today in Foxborough when England takes on Ghana. The one star has been quiet, Cristiano Ronaldo, in Portugal's disappointing draw with DR Congo. The now 41-year-old Ronaldo, who's in his final World Cup, not only didn't score, he didn't have a shot on goal. Portugal needs a win today in Houston against Uzbekistan. That's the first game of the day. It starts at 1 Eastern. After today, all 48 teams will have played twice. John Stash, Westwood One Sports.
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11: 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And now Darian Hagan is, that's not good. And again, I value Prime. I respect Prime. I love what he's done. I love it. But I don't love trying to erase the history of CU. I don't love the almost hero worship as if without him, the program would not have survived. That's a bunch of BS.
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1: I don't think it's healthy for CU to have some of your greatest alumni players haul you out. Chad Brown, remember they were in a feud with Chad Brown? 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And now Darian Hagan is, that's not good. And again, I value Prime. I respect Prime. I love what he's done. I love it. But I don't love trying to erase the history of CU. I don't love the almost hero worship as if without him, the program would not have survived. 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

0: 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You can also check out the YouTube channel for the show. 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Again, that's Two Pros FSR. Hit the subscribe button. After you've done that, tap the thumbs up icon and comment away. Whether you agree or disagree, let us know what you think. Again, just search Two Pros FSR on YouTube and subscribe. And with that, it's time for this. We asked the question.
1: Oh, it sounds like what I'm watching.
0: What are you watching?
1: That's what it sounds like I'm watching.
0: The Varrington. Take it away.
1: I mean, that's Love Allen right there.
0: I don't know. Okay, so what is the concept?
1: It's weird, man. I mean, it's a dating show.
0: So people go out to an island and get cracked?
1: Yeah.
2: No, it's a bunch of singles, right? You go to this, like, island, isolated island, and then just...
1: They go to Fiji.
2: Yeah, but they live there for what?
1: I don't know. It's a little bit of time. A couple weeks, 3 weeks, something like that, 4 weeks.
2: But it's one of those, what, 24-7, they're
1: there together.
2: Yeah.
1: And it's not like the one with the lady that the computer talks and says you can't do anything, and if you do anything, you lose money or lose points. Like, anything go. You do what you want to do.
2: Yeah, what do you win, or how do you get eliminated?
1: It's $100,000. You win $100,000. If you're the couple that's voted, but there's just all kinds of twists and turns, right? Like, you have coupling, you choose who you couple with, but you're supposed to stay open and be able to communicate. I mean,
0: that happens,
1: and so then you think somebody's into one person, and then they end up being into somebody else. They do challenges where...
0: That's a great point.
1: Everybody's kissing and grinding. And
3: don't forget the bombshell.
1: Balls are in play. Then they bring bombshells in. They're people that didn't start out, and then they come in, and then they shake things up.
3: And the hideaway.
1: Like this last episode, like not the Monday episode... That was real shady. That was real shady action. And I'm going to tell you why it's shady action. Because they should have did the same thing for the guys that they did for the girls. Like, if you're going to show the dudes cutting up and having a good time to the girls, then do the same exact thing for the guys. Because the girls was cutting up based on what they saw the guys doing. So I don't want to be a spoiler alert type of guy, but I'm just saying, like... I don't know. It's dumb entertainment is what it is.
2: Okay. Can I ask this? Do these people have jobs? Like, what are they what are they doing all day?
1: So it's
2: like,
1: funny.
2: Are they not working ever?
1: When you hear them talk, like, you'll hear them say, oh, I'm a model, or oh, I'm a bartender, or
4: I don't work.
1: Former
4: right
1: athlete. Yeah. What is it? I mean, model. You know, acting, you know, it's stuff that you could get away with. You could get away with being away from it for a little bit. I didn't hear any CEOs or any execs.
2: So they're all just trying to build their social
1: brands.
2: Media profile.
1: Yeah. It's a, you get made. Way.
2: Yeah.
1: You get made.
2: It's like The Bachelor or Bachelorette.
1: Yeah.
3: One of the contestants was actually a police officer.
1: Yeah,
3: They quit. And then they actually got in trouble for it, and I think he actually got voted off the island as well.
1: He did get voted off the island.
0: Oh, so he lost everything.
1: Pretty quickly, too. He wasn't there very long.
0: Oh, man. That's too bad.
1: Yeah. Yep. He was a cop. Yep. So, there you go. Yeah.
2: I mean, it sounds like a show I'm not going to watch.
0: But I
2: will definitely listen to you give me a rundown of it.
1: Yeah, it's just dumb entertainment. It's like,
2: you know what I watched last night with my kids, and I forgot how good the movie was. What? Was the original Jumanji?
1: Oh, God.
2: Well, because the remake's so different than like what the original was. But what things are rated like back then versus now. I mean, some of the things that they say, I'm like, oh, I can't believe we were allowed to hear that.
1: You
2: like, whether it's like sexual in orientation or
1: yeah, it's always
2: all that stuff. It's wild how much that's changed.
1: You got to take them to see Toy Story. I heard.
2: Oh, I took him to see Toy Story 5 this weekend.
1: Okay, all right. I heard it was really good. My daughter went to see it. She said it was really, really
2: good. Yeah, I won't give away the
1: plot. She said she cried. She cried.
2: There's some sad parts in it, yeah.
1: All right, she's a girl. Yeah, yeah. I mean, you know, I don't know how that all goes.
2: No, but, like, I don't know that my kids are old enough to understand, like, the emotional element of it. Okay. Plus, they probably don't remember any of the other four.
1: But. Okay, and see, they know all of them. My kids know all. I grew up on them, so. Okay.
2: No, there's a couple sad parts.
1: All right, another one to throw out there. Okay. Game of Thrones.
0: Oh, yeah?
1: Went down right out the gate. I don't want to get into no spoiler alerts. 100% no spoiler alerts.
0: See how happy Patty is.
1: House of Dragons.
0: It's worth getting that out of tattoo.
1: But they went straight to work, is all I'm going to say.
5: Yeah, they did.
1: They wasted zero time getting to it.
0: I can't do it, man. Game of Thrones was so long. It would be like if they came out with another Breaking Bad. I can't do it. It's too much of a commitment. I cannot do it.
1: They got to work. Right away. Like, the thing about Game of Thrones, I think you said this too.
2: Get to work like old girl on the Dothrakis or whatever?
1: No,
2: that's how to get to work?
1: That's cracked.
0: Yeah.
1: That's cracked. We're talking like straight battles and wars and fights and people dying. I think, Jonas, you said when you got into Game of Thrones when you saw that anybody could get it.
0: Oh, at any time.
1: Well, that straight out the gate.
0: Like,
1: straight out the gate. When you say, when you want to define anyone can get it, I mean, at least Ned Stark got a few episodes before they took his head and put it on a pipe.
0: Not this one. For anybody who's never seen Game of Thrones, like, whatever you're used to when you're watching it, you get committed to a show or a movie, and
1: get a character that you get attached to.
0: I wonder how their story's going to end. Game of Thrones?
1: Ned Stark was your guy. Yeah. Like, that was everybody's guy.
0: Next episode, that's how it's going to end.
1: Thanks.
0: Like, anybody at any time is going to get chewed up and spit out on that.
2: It's the can, man. It's the can, man. Damn right. Jonas. Yeah.
1: And Dutton Ranch. I'm going to watch Dutton Ranch, the new episode tonight. See how that's going. Man, some good steaks.
2: Hey, Mary Mac, what you watching?
6: World Cup and Archer.
1: Archer. Okay.
6: Yeah. I'm rewatching it.
1: But, okay.
2: Right. With the cartoon?
1: Yeah. You going to watch this break. Hey, it's LeVar Arrington. 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
13: 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TJ Rumfield hit a 3-run home run on Sunday. 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And Monday, they get ready for the Boston Red Sox, a team that has struggled to score, but they pitch very well. 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

0: domino dropped yesterday, late last night, as Giannis is traded to Miami. Miami sends four players, four picks, a pick swap back to Milwaukee for Giannis. This is something that I felt if Giannis was going to get traded, it seemed right to me. Miami is always a team that is in the running for what you would call whale hunting. If a big player becomes available, they're always a team that seems to step up in that situation and present themselves. And by virtue of living in Miami, they will most likely garner interest from the party that's involved. Giannis being traded away from Milwaukee tells me a couple of things. First, from an overall basketball perspective, staying in the East is something that, if I were a big-time player, would be important to me. I want an opportunity to win championships. And you're getting a lot better opportunity in the East than you are in the West, despite the fact that two out of the last three champions have come from the Eastern Conference. I think the pathway in getting there is a lot less abusive than it would be in the Western Conference. Staying there helps. Number two, I don't know what the situation is between it was the Heat and the Celtics were the two teams that were in on this. I don't know if Giannis had a choice of the two of where to go, or if he gave them those two and then the Bucks decided that the Heat package was better. What I do think is really interesting is that it's been reported from Shams, Jaylen Brown was dangled out there in a trade. And here's the danger of attempting a trade and risking the news coming out. This from Shams. The Celtics aggressively pursued Giannis, offering Milwaukee a package featuring 2024 Finals MVP Jaylen Brown and two first-round picks, sources tell ESPN. The Bucks seriously negotiated with two finalists in recent weeks, Miami and Boston, which both were on the Antetokounmpo list of preferred destinations. Here's the issue. What do you say to Jaylen Brown tomorrow? Or today? What are you going to do? This guy not only was Finals MVP in Boston, a rich history of successful basketball that results in championships, Jaylen Brown was the best player in that run for a championship. He did so to the tune of, really, really high-level basketball, especially on the offensive side. This year comes along, Jason Tatum's hurt. He has carried them essentially the entire year, 29 points per game, fourth in the league, did so on 48% from the floor. And now you've dangled somebody's name out there for trade bait that, if this trade doesn't go through, is a hugely important person to your success. And now you might have made him upset to the point where he might say, oh, really? You'd think, I was going to say, you don't think that highly of me. I understand it's a trade for one of the best players in the league, but my guess is Jaylen Brown fashions himself one of the best players in the league. If nothing else, it creates a pretty clear hierarchy on who they think is better between him and Jason Tatum. You know, if you guys remember, years ago, Bol Bol was traded by the Nuggets. I can't remember to who, I can't remember the situation, but I remember he was traded. The trade then fell through. Something failed physical or whatever. The next day, Bol Bol is back at the facility, and all I can think to myself is, that's weird. What do you say to that guy then? Welcome back. So keeping an eye on the Jaylen Brown part of this, I think, is going to be interesting. This isn't some small piece. This isn't Jaime Jaquez, who got traded from Miami. If he finds out his name was dangled out there, you're like, well, you're Jaime Jaquez. You aren't one of the best players in the league. But when you have that sort of tag next to your name, All-NBA, All-Star, Finals MVP, those sort of accolades, I think it's warranted to feel some kind of way about it. The other thing about this trade is this. I really think Jokic might be the only superstar in this league that would absolutely never threaten a trade. And I mean that. I don't think there's anybody else that exists in this league that would do it. I would have said Luka before the actual trade happened. But now it kind of feels like he has some sway of my contract's about up. If you don't give me the things that I think are right in the future, then maybe he would. But I really thought that Giannis was one of those guys, and I thought it was a European thing, that they'll just kind of hang in one place forever. But I think with a guy like Wembanyama, the way that he's been on the forefront of trying to, like, argue, now he's 22, so it's hard to tell. What I'm saying is Wembanyama argues for the personal accolades, the MVPs, the all that different stuff. That stuff matters to him. Obviously, legacy matters to him. If the Spurs were ever in a place where they weren't that good anymore, I think that you could see him causing a little bit of a stink. But I don't know. It's a really rare thing to have a player who you just know there's going to be one of two options. He is going to come back and play for the Denver Nuggets, or he's going to retire and you're never going to see him again. It's one of the two. Because I thought Giannis was in the category. Texture says, what about Curry? I don't see him pushing his way out of the Bay Area. Well, it's a lot easier to do that when you have, you know, championship-level teams every single year of your career. I know up until recently that hasn't been the case, but what, I mean, sure, you can put Curry in that category. I think things could have been different, is all I'm saying. He had the added benefit of being in a place where one of the best players who's ever lived wanted to go there as they were winning 73 games a year. But I guess you're right. I can't argue the Curry thing. I just think he was in a very comfortable situation. Hey, do you want to move from your mansion in Bel Air? No. Oh, okay, cool. I think everything that has happened in the last borderline calendar year shows the massive amounts of uncertainty that exists within this league and some of these players. Think about what the Bucks did. Like, I'm so with Vic on this. He's talked about it, that there seems to be this poor Giannis narrative. It's like, poor Giannis for what? Giannis plays in the Eastern Conference to start with, the easier conference of any. He has lost in the first round multiple times since winning a championship. Even as a one seed, he has done that. He said the team wasn't good enough. He was vaguely threatening to potentially leave. They go out and make a blockbuster trade and say, I'll get you Damian Lillard. He gets hurt. It happens. But to act like Milwaukee hasn't, at essentially every turn, tried to do what they could in the best interest of him is crazy. And I think there's a fine balance. I've said this before. When you have an all-time type player in the market of a place like a Milwaukee or a Denver or somewhere that is not at the very tippy top of the NBA list, where you know if those guys were to leave, you are not a top free agent destination. You're going to have to build the thing organically again through the draft and getting lucky and developing players, which is way harder than what Miami has to do, obviously, with this trade, or what the Knicks have to do, or what the Lakers have to do, or what the Celtics have to do, where you pick the team. It's harder to build it in Milwaukee or Denver than it is Miami. There is a balance of I need to do what's best for the team and what has the team's best interest in the future in mind, while also trying to seize and capitalize on an opportunity of which we might never get a player like this ever again. If we do, it's going to be a while. There's a balance. And especially with the power that these individual superstars in the NBA wield, you have to play sort of politician. You got to play ambassador. I mean, that's really what it is. I've always said my one thing I'd want to be is an ambassador. If you gave me my dream job, not to a country that really, really is a political player. I want to be ambassador to the Maldives. I put down my Mai Tai, I throw my swim trunks in the bathtub, put on a suit for a day, go to the, I don't know if Maldives has a president or what, president, the leader of the Maldives, and say, Brett Kane on behalf of the United States, we good? We're good. That's what I thought. I thought things were going well, too. I'm going to go back to the beach now. That's the job I want. Now, if you're in the role of ambassador to Iran, your job's a little bit different. A lot more stressful. And when you get one of these superstars, it feels a lot more like I'm the ambassador to Russia. I have to play politically. I know what you need. I know what your interests are. I got my guys back at home that I'm looking out for, too. Let's see if we can find a way to marry these two together. That's what you're doing when you have an NBA superstar. And especially one that puts you on a ticking clock. Because think about that. One thing Jokic would never do. You either do this for me or I leave and play somewhere else. It's just a really, really difficult spot to be in. And some teams, just by nature of where they're located geographically, what kind of tax stuff that they have in their state. You know, Florida, no income tax state, along with the idea that it's Miami. You're on the beach. Beautiful women everywhere. Great food. A whole bunch of different stuff that would be appealing to a guy in his mid-20s to early 30s. They're just always on the forefront of it. Because of circumstance. And it's just how quickly all of this fell apart blew me away. But I think there's another side to the story that has not gotten enough attention, because Giannis going to Miami is going to be number one. The fact that Boston dangled out Jaylen Brown and nothing happened. And now Jaylen Brown's going to look at him today in that facility and be like, hi, so what was that all about? That's going to make for a very odd conversation that could go a million different directions, good or bad. So 303-504-0925, broadcasting from the Backus and Shanker Studios. Their passion is justice. Back after this.
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14: Roadways are looking mostly normal here on the morning drive. Really not too busy as of right now. Some areas have some heavy traffic, like I-270 westbound between Quebec and Vasquez and eastbound near York. I-25 starting to get busier. Southbound through downtown Denver and I-70 starting to see some slowing near Peña. 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

0: What do you think people in Milwaukee feel? Is this like a Carmelo division? Some are okay, some never come back. I don't know. I would imagine most of them are not happy. I would imagine, especially today, most of them harbor some probably pretty poor feelings.
1: And now, I have nothing.
0: That's different because Luka didn't want out. Luka was traded. And I understand, like, when I say traded, the team made that decision. Luka was in tears the day he was traded to the Lakers. How many different players in this league, if you told them you're traded to the Lakers, would be sprinting Speedy Gonzalez cartoon style back to their apartment house, whatever, to pack their bags and get on the flight? Luka looked like he was at a funeral, crying. So different for Luka. Mavs fans have no ill will towards him at all. He was just as shocked as they were by the trade. But I'll tell you this. The difference for me with Giannis, and this matters. Giannis, no matter what, in wanting out of Milwaukee, was going to be seen as an enemy. This is my guess. I don't know. I don't have the pulse on the people in Milwaukee right now. But this is my guess, because this is the way I would feel about it. No matter how you handled this situation, wanting out and basically telling a city, you're not good enough for me. That's what it is. Bottom line. There's no coming back from that. Carmelo going to the Knicks was, yeah, you get to play in Madison Square Garden, you get to be the guy in New York, you get to be all that. But it's also, I'm better than what this town is. That's how it translates to the fan base. Sorry, it just does. Especially when you're from small, or I should say mid-market team, and you leave for big-time team. In the case of Giannis, if he did that, while just being truthful and being like, I don't like it here anymore. I don't like playing for this team. I want to play for somebody else. I don't trust this organization for X, Y, and Z to make the team good enough. I want to go. I think I would prefer the more honest approach towards that. But the fact that he did this number, I don't want to leave Milwaukee. I don't know what the future's like. I want to be here forever. Unless playing that game. How many times, Nelly?

going about it in that manner, I think it makes it worse. I really do. That you were feigning this thing. It's sort of the same as Carmelo in this sense. Carmelo will have comments in which he's like, hey, I got nothing but love for Denver. I love Denver so much. And then we'll make a comment about him not loving Denver. And the only conclusion I can come to is, oh, Carmelo, you just want everybody to like you. But that's not how this works. You don't get to break up with somebody, break their heart, talk trash about them, and then expect them still to like you. That's not how life works. And I think with Giannis, it's a little bit of the same. And he's probably going to give some big, I don't know. Do people still do this? Do they still take out full page ads in the paper saying thank you or whatever? Does that still happen? Or is it just an Instagram post now? Instagram's free, so it's easier. And you might think, who gets the newspaper? Me, every Sunday. I need to do my crossword. All I'm saying is, the way that he will be remembered in Milwaukee will be one of, hey, amazing, thanks for the title. Also, bleep you. That's how I think it's going to be. Because it's tough to come back from that. You know, it's when you're an all-time type of player, it's very, very, very hard for you to split from the team that originally drafted you and you were there for, I don't know, 10 years, whatever. You leave and it is somewhat of an amicable split. Hard to pull off. No matter how kind and gracious you are in doing it, there's very few examples of that existing. You know, especially somebody who's still in the prime of their career. You know, if they want to do that when they're 36, I think a lot of people would be like, okay, fine. But prime of your career is different. A team within your conference, different. All of it different. So, that's the big news from yesterday. The thing that I wonder is what happens with the Nuggets tonight? The Nuggets now have a first-round pick. We've seen the rumors of them trying to tie that in with a Zeke Nnaji sort of contract and moving somewhere. Now, I don't know what the move would be, but whatever happens tonight, I think is going to tell you a lot about what the tenor of the offseason will be for the Nuggets. It could be one of, we attach Zeke to a first-round pick and get something lesser, and it's a salary dump. That's possible. Attach the first-round pick to somebody, move up in the draft and take a player. That's possible. I think everything's kind of on the table. But whatever happens for the Nuggets tonight is going to set the tone for what the rest of the offseason is going to be. And I wonder if it's not just the draft pick. Do you see a move during the draft for Cam Johnson or Aaron Gordon or whatever else? Because there's a whole bunch of moving and shaking that happens either during the draft, before the draft, whatever. I mean, you saw it yesterday. Minnesota, in an effort to shed salary, they needed to shed money to make a subsequent move. So they sent Julius Randle and their first round pick to Brooklyn in a 3-team trade that sent Nick Claxton to Chicago. And the Timberwolves acquired the 33rd pick. So they sent Randle and the 28th to move 5 picks backward. Why? They shed salary to sign Ayo Dosunmu to a 5-year, $112 million deal. There's a lot of moves like that that could be happening tonight. I don't know what. I'm going to say this. I doubt we'll come on the show tomorrow and be blown away by something the Nuggets did. I doubt it, but I would not be surprised. And I would consider

0: being blown, I guess blown away is the wrong word. Like, if they traded Jamal, that would blow me away. But if they traded AG, I mean, we've heard the rumors that he's being dangled. To actually pull it off, I think I would be blown away. Same thing with Cam Johnson. I just want to see what happens. We know that they're trying to manipulate some money to move around to keep Peyton Watson, which I think is the number one goal of this offseason. I think the potential for Peyton Watson is way too high. And if you're looking for young players to grow with, it was a small sample size from Peyton Watson throughout the course of this year, but he has an athleticism and defensive presence that you sorely need. And if you're going to look for that outside the organization, why don't you take care of the one that's inside the organization? So all of that is on the table. What else happened last night? It was another perfect example of the incredibly frustrating yet incredibly fun 2026 Colorado Rockies. It's a close game. Boston can pitch. They just can't hit all that well. So it's a 2-0 game going into the seventh. You're trying to find a way to scratch across a couple of runs. You get to the eighth inning. In the eighth, you got two different situations in which you're trying to scratch across a couple of runs. Base running mistake, both guys caught on third after, forget who it was, got hit with the stop sign going around third base. Guy rounding second didn't see it. So you give away an out there, now there's two outs. Then Willie Castro thrown out at the plate. That one I don't mind as much as other people because you're trying to be aggressive and it takes a perfect throw to do it. And it was a perfect throw, and it beat him by quite a bit. So you go into the night thinking, oh, my God, you had this prime opportunity, and you just squandered it. Only for the Rockies to end the game on 8 straight hits between the 8th and the 9th, including this one with the bases juice from Jake McCarthy.
1: Jake hits the line. This is going to tie it up. The trail runners carry. He's going to score. Between the 8th and the 9th, and the Rockies walk off the Bo Sox.
0: It's Rockies TV. Obviously, Drew Goodman on the call. Just a weird team. Really weird. I mean, that makes them 31-48 on the year. They have now, as they continue to porpoise their way through this season, have won 4 of their last 6 and 5 of their last 8. Winners of, well, what is this? Is this a 2-game set with Boston? No, 3. Won the last series against Pittsburgh. In good position to win this 3-game set against Boston now if they can scratch one more across before tomorrow. They're a weird team. Some things about them, you're like, you know what? I could see you build with it. There's other things that need to be totally and entirely rehauled. But every night, it's something different with them. They'll have, you know, some games in which they'll score, you know, 7 runs and lose, and some games in which you're trailing 2-0 going into the bottom of the 9th, and then they do that. All I know is this. I don't know what you're going to do with this guy. The outfield situation for the Rockies is a weird one because Doyle and Jordan Beck are still out for a while. But Jake McCarthy has played great this year. He's hitting almost .300. He has stepped up in big situations multiple times and gotten you hits. Cole Carrig, obviously, is somebody that has played great since being called up from the minors. Troy Johnston is still somebody who's hitting over .300. Mickey Moniak is now back in the lineup. You have Tyler Freeman. I mean, there's a bunch of different options to choose from in the outfield, and that's with two guys that you were starting the year with in the outfield hurt right now and also didn't play well. But, man, Jake McCarthy is, I think I said this the other day, didn't I, Nelly? There's something about Rockies outfielders named Jake, whether it's him or Jake Cave, just steal your heart just a little bit. Because they just go out and do their job. And Jake McCarthy, almost every time he's given an opportunity to do something cool, he's done something cool. I did see this. A texter says the Red Sox had won 132 straight road games when winning by two or more runs in the ninth inning. The team can pitch. And for you to do that, to end the game being down by two runs on eight straight hits, and the only reason you had outs were a couple of base running blunders in the eighth inning, pretty wild stuff. You know, one of those hits, by the way, they had runners on second and third. Cole Carey gets to the plate. It was halfway in between sort of a drag bunt and just a sacrifice. And he ends up beating out the throw because he's very fast, and that's how you got the bases loaded. I'm telling you, for people who like the, quote, old school baseball, we talk to Mosier about it all the time. What happened to a bunt? This team bunts. What happened to stealing bases? They steal bases. They're trying to find every sort of look between every nook and cranny on a way to get some sort of advantage because for them, talent-wise, it's hard. But one thing you can't deny, and this is what I like about this team much better than last year's team, this team plays their asses off. They might not be really talented, but they play hard. And I still will tell you, I think they're a fun watch. Sue me. Don't confuse that with good baseball team. Fun watch and good team, separate conversations. So, 303-504-0925, Shant Mazda text line, one price, one person, 1 hour. Again, we got draft tonight. And more interested in how the Nuggets strategically are going to go about it. Are they going to keep their pick? Are they going to trade up, down, package somebody with it, trade somebody during the draft? Bunch of different options for them. Giannis' trade is shaking up a lot of things in the NBA. But there's something I was thinking about yesterday in regards to a player that not a lot of people have mentioned in this city of Denver. That could be hugely important in a few months. We'll get to it next.
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18: You have a crasher on Cantrell eastbound right at C470, blocking the right lane, causing a little bit of slowing. Other than that, though, really not seeing any other issues out of the ordinary, but things are getting busier. I-225 starting to slow down southbound between Parker and Yosemite, and I-25 seeing heavier traffic southbound through downtown Denver. 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

0: All right, I mentioned this the other day, but I think it's worth bringing back up because there might be somebody that is in this category of needs to pop. You're on a year-to-year business in sports. We know that as well as anybody. You might feel like you're on top of the world. You just want a Stanley Cup, but then your team captain is out for 3.5 years. You might think that you're built for a dynasty in the NBA, and then salary cap restrictions keep you from retaining one of your best bench players in Bruce Brown, and you never find quite the magic that you did that year, and you're still searching for it. The Broncos just went 14-3 last year, dethroned the Kansas City Chiefs, who have been on top of that division for a decade. And you're thinking to yourself, okay, well, this starts our run now. And hopefully that's the case. You get dealt a huge blow of bad luck with your quarterback getting hurt at the very end of the divisional round. And then you lose on a chest pass in the conference championship game in a snowstorm. As is life. The thought is, though, you move forward and you're going to be as good as you were the year prior. Not always the case, first of all. Second of all of the ancillary things that have to do with winning that are beyond your control as a franchise, not as an individual, but as a franchise, one of those being injury, another of those being one of your main defensive players gets arrested twice in the span of 3 days, and you don't know what the outcome of that's going to be. I've told you ever since the Cooper news broke, there is a big time question for me now, because I was already wondering what are the things that can flip year to year in a football season that could change the win-loss record. One of those is schedule, no doubt about it, and you have a murderer's row for the first 6 weeks to start the year. Another one of those is injuries, as every team deals with, but when you've been as healthy as the Broncos have been the last couple of years, you're just waiting for a pendulum to swing the other way. Another one here is turnovers. I always say this, especially in regards to fumbles. You know, a team that makes a lot of hay in a season off of fumble recoveries typically doesn't translate year to year. Because it's an oblong-shaped football that bounces weird, and sometimes the bounces go to you and sometimes they don't. There's two more factors to this that I kind of measure in all of it. Dominant teams don't deal with this because dominant teams win comfortably. But when you're a team that made your money winning in crunch time consistently, that's hard to produce to the same level year over year. Ask the Chiefs. Even with healthy Patrick Mahomes, they had a remarkable one-score game record in 2024. It was like 13-1 or something. It was crazy. The following year, they were sub-500 in those, and it showed in the record. They were a sub-500 football team by the time Mahomes got hurt. The Broncos made a lot of their money by being better than their opponent when the game mattered most. It is a huge asset and quality to have as a team, but that is hard to predict year over year because it takes a play. It takes a Jaquan McMillan pick in the divisional round. It takes an interception late in a game to flip a score around. It takes a missed field goal. It takes a blocked field goal. It takes a special teams mistake. It takes a big return. Whatever. One play makes all the difference. And to your credit, you were on top of it all year long. The last thing is, what did you do best? What the Broncos were best in the league at for now a couple of years, and I would say at a pretty historic rate, was getting after the quarterback. And if you eliminate John Franklin Myers, who left in free agency, and now the question mark of Jonathan Cooper's availability legally. That's a lot of assets that you had in the past game that at least 50% of that will not be there, perhaps 100% of it. So who's going to step up? And there's a guy that was raved about last year in camp, didn't play all that much, but when he did play, made his presence felt. I'm hoping that Q Robinson can be a huge part of what they want to do. Because he is someone heading into year two, you know, drafted last year in the fourth round, would flash occasionally. They just didn't need him last year. If you remember, he had a big sack last year in the postseason against Buffalo. But he's somebody I think that you look at when you need to find somebody to fill the gap, I suppose, in what could be left behind with Jonathan Cooper. He's one of them. You know, they're talking about this positional switch with Jonah Ellis. Maybe you put that on hold for a second if Jonathan Cooper's still not available. I don't know. But you're going to have to find different guys to make up for what you don't have anymore. And I know people are still, every time we talk about this, I haven't gotten one yet, but I know a text is coming. Well, what about Vaughn? It just doesn't feel to me like they want it. That's it. Like, I don't know. I don't know what's happening there. Maybe it does. Maybe this is the magical set of circumstances in which the stars align, and now you finally got the opportunity of something opening up, perhaps. But I think there's Q Robinson, there's Jonah Ellis that you could throw back in there. You have at least a couple of guys that are on the roster that know the system. You know, another year with Vance Joseph here could make up for the slack. But bottom line is, whatever you think of Jonathan Cooper now, Jonathan Cooper was somebody that was hugely important to your success. Now, he was drafted in 2021. Since then, the last 3 years, he's an 8.5 sack in 2023, 10.5 in 2024, and 8 last year. And most importantly, he's played in every single game. All of them. Reliable from a health standpoint and productive. That's a lot that you're missing. I mean, when you're talking about 27 sacks over 3 years from just him, John Franklin Myers, who is certainly a dude that was impactful to the tune of 7.5 sacks last year and 7 years seven the year prior to that. That's 14.5. I mean, you're talking 41.5 sacks between two guys over the last 3 years. It's a lot to make up for. So you're going to have to find some guys to kind of jump in and fill the void, if you will. But when your greatest asset is that, and then you're relying on people to produce at that kind of level, pretty wild. In World Cup news yesterday, what Messi is doing is downright unbelievable. He's got 5 goals in 2 World Cup games. 5. For a guy who is, what is he, 38? 38 years old? I mean, Zlatan said it the other day. He goes, he's got 5 goals in 2 games. I had no goals in 2 World Cups. We all know that Messi is probably the best that's ever done it. But to continue to produce at that kind of level, at his advanced age in that sport, and still be the best player on the field, pretty remarkable. And this all leads into the weekend of, you know, this is sort of do or die situations. Heard Tim Howard the other day talking about he thought it would literally be impossible for the U.S. to win the World Cup. Saying they got to play the best game of their lives for 3 or 4 consecutive games. Well, 4 consecutive games. And he doesn't think they can do it. I don't know if that's the case. It certainly feels like with the draw that they got, it's not the hardest path possible. But this could be the farthest the U.S. has advanced in decades, especially if they continue to play the way that they did the first couple of games. And that's right. Texas says Messi even missed a penalty kick. Should have been three. Could have had back-to-back hat tricks. Start a World Cup. Pretty remarkable. Speaking of the World Cup, Altitude Sports Radio is inviting you to watch the FIFA World Cup 26 with Michelob Ultra for United States in Turkey or Turkey-ay. I don't like the spelling on this. I just want to say Turkey. The action starts at the Tavern on Blake Street on Thursday night starting at 6:30. Michelob Ultra will be on site with a lot of fun in Ultra giveaways. Mike Sanford will be there for the party as we look for the U.S. team to finish off an undefeated group stage. Michelob Ultra is a superior light beer and the official beer sponsor of the FIFA World Cup 26. 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Moshe Lombardi and Kane next. 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
10: Brett Kane.
0: Everything's going to be on the table and everything is a fair discussion.
10: This is Mosher, Lombardi, and Kane.

0: So, Giannis gets traded to Miami. It did kind of feel like Miami was the spot. I said it yesterday. Boston, just for whatever reason, didn't make sense. I didn't think they would put Jaylen Brown on the table, and it looks like they did.
1: They got some explaining to do. Jaylen Brown must feel like a rag doll. Second time they tried to trade him.
0: I swear to God, well, that's an offshoot conversation that I do want to have because that's an odd one. But Giannis going to Miami after 13 months, essentially, of playing this. I love Milwaukee. I don't want to leave Milwaukee. But in doing that over and over again. So this is the first huge, gigantic domino to fall. It'll be the biggest domino of the offseason. But happening before the draft, I'm sure a bunch more moves are going to be made. What gets lost in the shuffle yesterday is Minnesota trades Julius Randle in their first-round pick to move back five spots to clear up cap space.
1: Good news.
0: Ayo Dosunmu.
1: Good news for the Nuggets' prospects of keeping Peyton Watson, by the way. It just eliminates two teams with cap space from the bidding.
0: So here's what I want to ask you regarding Giannis. It's hard when you're in a market like Milwaukee or Denver and you find an all-time kind of player who is still in the prime of his career. Who does this to you? This happened once for the Nuggets. It happened with Carmelo. Same thing. I want to leave, go to a bigger market. I don't trust this team to build a winner anymore. I want maybe a little bit more of a spotlight, whatever. There's no real recourse for you. You aren't going to be a big player in free agency. You aren't going to acquire a talent. Like, the stuff that Miami or New York or LA or Boston gets to do, whenever there's a big fish out there, you're always in it. You're always like, oh, well, we can just build our team that way. Giannis is available. Let's do that. That's not on the table for Milwaukee. Part of the reason the Bucks owner said he pushed hard for the Miami trade. Why? He was nervous if they traded for Jaylen Brown in a year when his contract's up, he wouldn't want back.
1: Why wouldn't he be nervous?
0: This has happened to them with Giannis. It happened to him with Miles Turner. It happened with a bunch of different guys.
1: When did Jimmy Haslam become involved with the Bucks? I don't remember that activity. I don't remember that. I thought the Bucks were always owned by that guy who sells faucets.
0: So he's a minority
1: owner. Or the senator guy.
0: He's got 25% stake in the team. He did that in 2023. But yeah. So he was sort of the driving force for the decision to go to Miami. Is Giannis remembered in the same way in Milwaukee like Melo was here?
1: No, because he won a championship.
0: Sure. But as far as but for fans' feelings towards him.
1: No.
0: An all-time player who left in the prime of his career.
1: He handled it better than Melo did.
0: You think?
2: Yeah. And now I have nothing.
1: Yeah, he did.
0: You don't think that all of this, I love it here, but that stuff?
1: I was here when the Melo thing happened. Hey, who's been the biggest Melo supporter here? I mean, I want them to.
0: But I just don't know how Milwaukee fans feel today.
1: And they're not going to be happy, but where's that team going? Let's say Giannis stays in Milwaukee. Where are they going?
0: I mean, I think that you would think as a Bucks fan, you're in the Eastern Conference with one of the best players in the league. You always got a shot.
1: That team needed a retooling. I mean, you could just feel it. You sensed it. You saw it. His heart wasn't in it there. They couldn't get the role pieces to make it work. I think it's best for Milwaukee just to start over. Pull in Oklahoma City. Get rid of him. Get him out. He was often injured in the last couple of years. He's always hurt.
0: That's true.
1: So I'll be honest with you. If I'm a Milwaukee fan, it's a new day. It's a new hope. Open your eyes. See what else you can find out there, and let's go. You weren't going to win anything with Giannis coming back.
0: I don't know if I buy that. I think you'd have a shot.
1: So I'm selling.
0: I don't think that they would win. I would never pick them to win.
1: Right. That was not a championship contending team. Not even close.
0: But
1: with Giannis healthy.
0: The question is, could it have been in a couple of years?
1: You'd have to be perfect. I don't know if they, I mean, it doesn't work there. It hasn't worked there since they won it. And I'm hopeful that the Nuggets don't go down the same road. The difference with the Nuggets superstar isn't making noise about leaving. Giannis has been making noise about trades, coaches. Think about all the moves Milwaukee's made.
0: Yeah.
1: The coaches they've fired, the pieces they've replaced, all because Giannis
0: trade for
1: wasn't
0: Dame.
1: Happy.
0: Dame gets hurt. Dame goes back to Portland. Yeah.
1: Every move they've made over the last 10 years has Giannis involved in it somehow.
0: Yeah.
1: Just get him out. Get him out. Start over.
0: I think I know how you'd feel if you're a Milwaukee fan, Moshe.
3: I would feel pretty betrayed. Betrayed's not the word. I would feel this has been coming for some time, and now it's just the culmination of it all.
0: That's true.
3: But you are losing for the Milwaukee Bucks. He's a generational player who brought a championship, and he's gone. And if you're in Milwaukee, you're probably not going to recapture that in your lifetime.
1: You know what ticked me off? You mentioned Carmelo while describing the situation there. And I've been team Mellow Nuggets reuniting, making peace. I've been pushing that more than anybody. But I'm not going to lie to you. The sight of Carmelo Anthony at the Knicks parade acting as if he's a player on the team now and pushing that whole narrative when 3 years earlier, his original team, the team in which he made a career of himself, won a championship with the parade and he was nowhere to be found. That pisses me off.
0: Welcome to the club.
1: Yeah.
0: Yeah. That is the least surprising thing you could have said.
1: I know, but when I saw the two of them side by side.
0: Yeah.
1: Yeah.
0: Well, you know where the loyalties lie.
1: Yeah, obviously.
0: I've said it forever. He just wants to be liked by everybody.
1: But here's the deal, though. Where was he at his best? Where did he make his hay? Where? In Denver.
0: Yeah. So here's what happened. The Bucks traded. The package was from Boston, Jaylen Brown and 2 first-round picks. Jaylen Brown is obviously one of the best players in the league. That would have been a better, at least initial burst to the lineup. But instead, they go with Miami, where they get Tyler Hero, Khalil Ware, Jaime Jaquez, Kasparis, Jakachonis. 3 first-round picks, 1 pick swap, and a second rounder. It's a gigantic package given away by Miami, who they don't care because Miami's trying to win every year. Pat Riley, I mean, I don't know how many more years Pat Riley's got in charge of the Heat. I mean, how old is he? He's got to be in his 80s, doesn't he?
3: He has to be. Close.
0: Pat Riley is 81. Damn. So he's I don't know how many more years he's got in charge of that thing. Being in his 80s, he's probably like, I would like to win again, please. Plus, it's the prospect of getting Giannis, and you would take that.
1: Miami's making a financial run here. Big Greek community in Miami. Giannis is
0: there. Giannis is
1: Giannis
0: is an MVP, multi-time MVP.
1: Maybe that's my approach here. I'm not on the Giannis train like so many people are.
0: He can't shoot. He's never been able to shoot. He won a championship not shooting.
1: I know, but it took a lot to win that championship.
0: Yeah.
1: Like, when people compare Giannis to the greats today, Giannis versus Joker, Giannis, I get it. Giannis defensively, Giannis is a freak. Giannis can do all the stuff around the rim. You know what? If I'm guarding Giannis, I'm taking 8 feet saying, go ahead.
0: Yeah, but then he'll get that running start at the rim and just dunk over you.
1: Build a wall. That's how you stop him. Build a wall. He can't shoot. I've never been fascinated by Giannis Antetokounmpo.
0: I mean, look,
1: I've never been.
0: I disagree with you.
1: Well, that's fine. We can disagree.
0: He can't shoot, Vic, and he averages 30 a year, every single year.
1: Can't shoot.
3: Giannis, I can cut 2-2.
1: Can't shoot.
0: I mean, okay.
1: Can't shoot the basketball.
0: Yes, but he still gets 30.
1: Okay.
0: Shaq couldn't shoot. Shaq got 30.
1: When the playoffs come around, when the new NBA and the way it's officiated now in today's game, and remember, he relies solely on his athleticism.
0: That's true.
1: Who's been injured more than anybody lately, especially in the playoffs?
0: Yeah.
1: Giannis.
0: Yep.
1: No, I'm out.
0: Well, I think it's interesting that you put him in with, you know, him and Bam is a really interesting lineup of 2 really athletic, tall guys.
1: Yeah.
0: especially on the defensive side. I think that's what Miami's looking more at. We're just going to be really good on defense and then hope we outscore you sort of thing. But I think the offshoot conversation, which is how are you going to look at Jaylen Brown in Boston today?
1: I don't know.
0: How are you going to look at him in the face? Like, Jaylen Brown was the finals MVP when they won. Jaylen Brown carried the team when Jason Tatum was hurt.
1: Exactly. He carried them for 3 months when Tatum was out.
0: Speaking of averaging 30 points a night, he did that this year. He's fourth in the league in scoring.
1: Yeah.
0: And here's the translation that they just said. Maybe it's not that bad when you say, well, we think Giannis is better than you. Maybe that's something you can stomach. I think that Jaylen Brown can't stomach this one. I think he thinks he's better than Tatum.
1: Well, he probably does. I mean, they have weird egos, but I'll say this. If you're going to trade away a core piece of your team, you best not miss.
0: Right.
1: Twice. You best not miss because it could cause issues. I think Boston is a year ahead of Denver in the deconstruct. So Boston wins a championship. They automatically slash salary, trade away players. Then the next year, they're like, well, this core maybe not what we want. Let's trade a core piece.
0: Yeah.
1: And that's where they are. What I'm saying is if the Nuggets go in that direction, if by the end of tonight a core piece is traded, you best not miss.
0: Well, think about this, Moj. What if the Avs, when they traded Miko, tried to trade Miko, and it didn't work, and then it became public knowledge, and then he went back to the locker room?
3: No, and you got to get
0: and then they tried to and then they tried to trade him again.
3: Right, you got
0: to
3: get him right away. Right.
0: Yeah. I don't know how that's reconcilable. I really don't. Now, from the Nuggets' perspective, do you give Boston a phone call and be like, how unhappy is he?
3: Right.
0: Maybe we could shake some things up. We got a guy who's an all-NBA player. Like, I don't know.
3: I don't know either.
0: Because the draft tonight, you said it yesterday, Vic, but it's so true. It's going to tell you a lot about what direction the Nuggets are taking. And I don't think I'm expecting anything to totally blow me away tonight. But, I mean, if they traded AG tonight, would you be blown away?
1: I wouldn't be surprised by anything the Nuggets do today.
3: I would be blown away because his injury history with what he's making, why is that attractive to another team? I mean, I love the guy. I want him to be a Nugget for the rest of his career, but they need him to play. So, yeah, I guess I would be a little bit surprised.
0: We're going to talk to Adam Mares, by the way, at 9 o'clock, get his breakdown on what he thinks happened
1: tonight. Yeah, it'll be interesting to see where the Nuggets go tonight, what they plan on doing. And I think tonight, the action they take in this draft, and I'll present this question to Adam, will indicate their plans on Peyton Watson. And again, good news, I think, Peyton Watson, couple of the teams with cap space, Chicago and Brooklyn, took on more cap by acquiring Julius Randle and Nick Claxton, eating into their cap number.
0: Sure.
1: So maybe those teams may not be as high on bidding for Peyton Watson. We shall see. I'm curious to see where Adam thinks that number will be for Peyton Watson. If you guys had to guess right now, you just saw Ayo Dosunmu re-sign with Minnesota. 5 years, $112 million?
0: Yeah.
1: So that's about Christian Brown money, right?
0: About. Ballpark.
1: Yeah, yeah, same area. What do you think the number will be for Peyton Watson?
0: I think right there. I think right in there. He doesn't have a body of work to, I think, justify more than that. Again, you're kind of judging Peyton Watson off of a month and a half of basketball. In which he really blossomed and his game grew, and then he got hurt. I don't think it's going to be much more than that.
1: The Nuggets tonight can either take that 26th pick, add another roster, another player on the roster that they can manage salary-wise,
0: sure,
1: key salary, or they can use that 26th pick to trade away a contract they don't find satisfactory anymore.
0: Well, that's what Minnesota did with Randall. They packaged Randall and a first-round pick to move back five spots.
1: Yep.
0: That's what they did.
1: But they did so with the notion that they're going to re-sign Ayo and then have extra money to sign some other players. They didn't like the makeup of their team.
0: Yeah.
1: They're going to move Naz Reid to the starting lineup.
0: which I would accept that.
1: Yeah.
0: I like Nas.
1: That's what they're going
0: to
1: do.
0: But a lot to discuss with this, sort of the ripple effects of this Giannis trade heading into the draft tonight. 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
10: Roadways are looking mostly normal here on the morning drive. We have the usual busy spots like I-25 southbound through downtown Denver, I-270 westbound between Quebec and Vasquez, and I-76 pretty clogged up westbound between I-270 all the way to I-70. 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

0: it's everybody's looking for, and we'll just throw it out there. Might as well just have the discussion for discussion's sake. Let's say Jaylen Brown's like, screw this, I hate Boston. They've now tried to trade me twice. They don't see my value. I want out.
1: Mm-hmm.
0: Jamal for Jaylen, would you do it?
2: 1 year rental for Jaylen Brown. So,
0: well, and unless you get some assurance that he's going to sign something.
2: Or, but, I mean, that may not be a bad thing either.
3: Well, if you're talking about getting flexibility, him being gone in 1 year, would give you flexibility.
0: Unless he crushes it, and then you're like, hey, let's do this again.
2: Exactly.
0: Yeah.
2: You got a year to find out.
0: But if I offered that to you right now, you have to say yes in the next 30 seconds.
2: I'd say yes.
0: Okay.
2: I think the mistake that the Nuggets have made, in my humble opinion, is married players' contracts earlier than they should have.
0: Part of that is trying to get ahead of the curve, and I can understand the thought process.
2: I get it, too.
0: You know, it's like in football, do you sign a guy 2 years before his contract's up to try and jump ahead of the other signings? Maybe.
2: But you better not miss.
0: Yeah.
2: That's the problem.
0: But, I mean, here's what's weird. People say, Porter, you did it too early. You won a championship off that contract. Jamal won a championship off the contract. In the cases of guys like Christian Brown, I have a bigger problem.
2: You're never going to be perfect. I'm not saying, listen, teams are not perfect. Oklahoma City. I mean, you talk about perfect. That team right now is in shedding mode.
0: Yeah.
2: By the way, I saw this stat. You want to hear something crazy?
0: Please.
2: Moj, hold on to your toupee for this one.
3: All right.
0: Hold on to your toops.
2: Until 2030, which is 3.5 years away, the Denver Nuggets have 3 first-round picks, 0 second-round picks. Verify the second round, by the way.
4: And the last thing is, I think I just made it look too easy.
2: Oklahoma City, during that same period, has 10 first-round picks and 15 second-round picks.
3: Insane. Wow.
2: Did you just hear what I said?
3: I heard what you said. I don't know how to comprehend that.
2: A total of 25 picks for OKC. The Nuggets have 3.
3: So I don't know how to comprehend that.
0: So they have a second round pick this year?
2: Yes.
0: Number 49. They don't have another one in 2027 to 2032.
2: That's unreal to me.
0: Yeah.
2: Assets are just gone. So you are going to have to get assets back somehow.
3: Big time.
2: And the only way to do that, Moj,
3: is to shed a big one.
2: That's it.
3: That's it. That's the only way you can
2: do it. That's
3: it. It's if somebody, look, I don't want to trade AG.
2: That's the only way to do it.
3: I don't really want to trade Jamal either, but you have no other assets. You have no flexibility to do anything.
2: You can't build for the future. You can't build young. Nope. You have to round out your roster, right? So everybody talks about how the Nuggets are going to do moving forward. You have to finish up a roster. You got to have

0: There's the rule book right behind you.
1: So
2: I don't think it's in there.
1: Here's what's really difficult. You don't want to, quote unquote, waste any years right now.
0: Mm-hmm.
1: I mean, Jokic is, how old is he, 31?
0: Mm-hmm.
1: You don't want to waste any years in which he's still in his prime.
3: But you can also understand a gap year, right?
1: I can understand it. Yeah. It's going to be hard to stomach.
3: Yeah, I get it. Man, I went down that rabbit hole last night, guys, where you start looking at prospects, guys that the Nuggets can shoot for in the 20s, like 26.
1: Yeah.
3: And, you know, when you're looking at highlight clips of players, all they show is the good stuff. Right? Yeah, they don't show the mistakes. They show the good stuff. And you become blind to players who have holes, and you just see what they can do well. My goodness, there's some players in this draft, boys.
1: Mm-hmm.
3: There's some guys in this draft that I fell in love with just looking at video. I mean, I can name you some names. That big man for St. John's, whose last name I can't pronounce, Dalen Swain, the small forward for Texas. I was looking at some of his highlights last night. That dude is an athlete. He's projected to go in the 20s. He's a guy that if the Nuggets ended up with him, I'd be like, wow, that's a great draft. There are a couple guys that, again, may end up in their laps, but do you take the chance to wait around at 26? And if you don't get him at 26, then you're stuck with another, what, Tyler Lydon?
1: Well, they've done this before. To be fair, picked in the late 20s, found guys. Christian Brown was a guy. Christian Brown, whatever you think of the contract now, he helped you win a title, and he was a big force off the bench.
3: Peyton Watson.
1: Peyton Watson is somebody that, look, if you're asking me, I think is the number one priority to keep all offseason.
3: Put it this way. If you put Peyton Watson in this draft class, he'd be a top five pick.
1: No question. Yeah. Because he's still, what, 22?
3: Right.
1: Or what, 22?
3: He's 23.
1: 23? 23. But he is everything that we're asking the Nuggets to go out and acquire. A lengthy, athletic, young, defensive-minded guy with some offensive capability.
2: You have him.
1: Like, Vic, you asked me this question during the break about somebody else, but I'll ask about Peyton Watson. Iota Sunmu, who the T-Wolves just signed to a 5-year, $112 million contract. Mm-hmm. He dropped 43 in a playoff game. Could you see Peyton Watson doing that? Because I could.
3: Yes.
1: I could see Peyton Watson 100% dropping 43 in a playoff game.
3: His three-point shot's getting better and better. Yeah. I saw him in the month of January have a couple games where he hit 30 easily.
1: Yeah.
2: But is Daron Holmes then just a wasted pick at 22 overall?
3: You know, it's funny because everybody...
2: I mean, because you have that guy that you're pining for right now, Vic, in terms of, man, I like this guy.
3: Yeah, that's a great question you asked.
2: In the 20s. You know, he's 6'9", he's 225, he can blah, blah, blah, blah, blah, blah, blah. Well, we don't know jack squat.
3: I'm at a loss for why Daron Holmes, in his rookie season, because he didn't play his first season.
2: Right.
1: Yeah.
3: All right, so last year was his rookie season. I'm at a loss at why he could not contribute more, given that that's the exact position they needed.
1: Mm-hmm.
3: With AG out for most of the year, they needed another big, and he didn't play much.
1: I know.
3: And I obviously there's a reason he didn't play much. Can he develop his game enough this offseason? And why do you have tape all over your car thing?
1: Because I can't find my spare key, and this one's busted, but the
3: show people.
1: The key has to stay together for the car to work, so it kept falling apart. I was tired of it. You ever been driving, and your key comes apart, and it says no key detected, and you think your car's going to blow up? I don't want that to happen.
3: That's a good tape job.
1: Thank you. Thank you very much.
2: Actually, it's very poor.
1: No, it's
2: very
1: terrible, sloppy. Actually. It looks like a fifth grader did
2: It's secure. You did it. If the job was just to secure it, you did a good job.
1: To make sure my car starts because we don't have keys anymore?
2: Hey, the aesthetics of it?
3: Don't get me started on key fobs.
1: I just want to put my key in the car and turn the ignition on. That's okay. What I want.
2: My daughter comes home from college. She says, yeah, my key fob hasn't worked for... I don't know, 9 months.
3: So how did she start her car?
2: With the key, you know, put the key in the door and all, you know, that kind of thing. The old-fashioned way.
3: Wait, so she's got a fob and a key?
2: Yeah, that is correct.

0: old Toyota.
1: Yeah.
0: No big deal. So she's been using the key. I'm like, go to the store. I had the spare fob at home. Go to the store, get a couple of 2016 batteries, change them. Bing, it works. Oh, yay. What? It's a little battery.
2: It's the annoying batteries, though. The circle ones. Those little circles, the flat ones.
0: And you can't get them out of the packaging because it's hard to get them out.
2: Impossible.
3: Right. First of all, it's hard to open the key.
2: That, too.
3: The fob.
2: Yes.
0: Yeah. Good talk. Good job.
3: All right. So tonight, rank these in order of what you think would happen. Ready? A, the Nuggets stay at 26, make a selection, and then make their selection in the second round. I think second round, their pick is
2: 49.
3: Okay. So they make two picks tonight, first and second. That's option A. Just go by the script. Option B, trade away 26 and their second round pick and move up in the draft. So maybe like 17, 15.
0: Okay. By the way, they are allowed to trade it.
3: Option three, attach a current.
2: Did you go from B to three?
3: I did, because I forgot if I was doing letters or numbers.
2: Okay.
3: Was I doing letters?
2: I honestly don't remember anymore.
0: I think you're doing letters.
3: Let's stick with letters.
0: Okay.
3: Option C, trade away the 26th pick, attach a current player whose contract you don't want anymore, and basically swap picks or move out of the draft altogether.
0: Do that.
3: That's option C.
0: C is most likely to me.
3: Option D.
0: Uh-oh.
2: Four.
3: Trade Jamal Murray. Option E, trade... Hold on.
2: Should have been writing these down. There's so many options.
3: Option E, trade Aaron Gordon. Option F, trade Cam Johnson. Option G, trade Christian Brown. Attach that pick. Trade.
2: All right.
3: So you've got stop.
4: Please stop. Yes, please stop.
2: He's still going. Stop.
4: Oh my God, he's still going.
3: For those scored at home, how many options did I give you tonight?
2: The most likely option, I think, is they're going to package 26 with a pick and probably move back. That would be
3: which,
2: my guess.
3: Which letter is that in the...
2: I think that was C. Yeah, I think C is the
3: number
2: one.
3: So no takers on D, E, or F?
2: I'm not going down the rest of the list. I think that one's the most option. Least likely is Jamal gets traded tonight. That's not going to happen tonight, I don't think.
3: Why not?
2: Because I think that would take a lot more... I just think it would take... It wouldn't be like, oh my God, they just traded Jamal. I think you'd hear like a whisper.
3: You'd hear some, yeah, you'd hear some... Or maybe they're really good at keeping things, you know, close to the chest and...
2: Maybe.
3: Close to the vest.
2: But we've heard the rumors about AG and Cam Johnson already. I mean, we've heard that. So, anyway, those are all on the table. We'll talk more about that with Adam Mares later. Another prime example last night. It's in my basement. Checking out some rocks. The Red Sox are doing what the Red Sox do, which is have really good pitching, and they can't hit. You enter the seventh, down 2-0. The Rockies have a chance to tie the game, get a run on the board in the eighth inning. Two guys end up on third base at the same time. There's one base running blunder. They then send Willie Castro home after another base hit. He gets thrown out at the plate. Two straight plays, two straight hits. You come away with nothing. You're like, oh boy, you just blew the game. And then in the ninth inning, base hit. Moj, you'll love this. Cole Kerrig throws a little sack bunt down third base, but he's so fast he beats it out.
0: Good stuff.
2: Now, there was a little hesitation because the second baseman didn't cover in time, all that different stuff, but now that makes it three straight hits to start the ninth. And then, my boy, Jake McCarthy.
5: Jake hits the line, fair ball. This is going to tie it up. The trail runs carry. He's going to score it by way of the left. The Rockies win it. Between the eighth and the ninth, and the Rockies walk off the Bo Sox.
2: So that's Rockies TV on the call. Eight straight hits in the eighth and the
3: Unreal.
2: Ninth is a weird way to put it, but...
3: Was that off Aroldis Chapman?
2: Yes. Aroldis Chapman. Jake McCarthy, by the way, every time that guy gets in a clutch situation, he makes something happen. There's something about, if you guys remember last year, there was a Jake in the outfield. Remember who it was? Jake Cave, that became a quick fan favorite. That was the guy who got here and said, it is what it is about going over to the Rocks. I mentioned this to you guys before. There's a big question of how they handle the outfield moving forward, and Brenton Doyle and Jordan Beck come back. They aren't close yet from injury. But what do you do in the outfield? You got McCarthy. You got Cole Kerrig. Moniak's now healthy. Tyler Freeman's playing. Doyle, Beck still on the bench. You got a number of different guys that you're trying to shuffle through.
3: Keep the young guys.
2: Troy Johnston's trying to get in the lineup.
3: Keep the younger, cheaper guys and move away from the ones that are going to cost money. That's a simple solution to me.
2: Well, Beck and Brenton Doyle are young.
3: Everybody's young, but who's going to cost you money first? Who's first on the money train?
2: The question is, Doyle had this great rookie year, hasn't been as good since. Mm-hmm. Jordan Beck has potential, did not have a good start to the year. These guys are producing.
3: Brett, how long have you been here in Denver?
2: 7.5 years.
3: Something you're going to find out, and if it's taken a while for you to, I keep telling you this, position players thrive here.
2: Well, I know, but I'm saying who's going to get the playing time?
3: I know, but this happens all the time. You cultivate position players here. That's easy. I mean, you go out there, you grow some flowers. Those flowers always bloom.
2: Feltner had a good start last night, by the way.
3: It's the other position, the most important position that they struggle with here.
2: Yeah, no, I'm well aware of this. I'm well aware. It's just a question of what they're going to do in the outfield. Now, here's what's funny. I think these two things can be true simultaneously. The Rockies are not a good baseball team. But I do think they're a fun watch. I really do think they're a fun watch. They aren't good. Yeah. But it's not like last year where they're losing games by 5 runs every single night. Even when they're down big, they seem to come back. I don't know. They're a very confusing team.
3: Apologies to all my Boston fans. I enjoy beating the Red Sox. I'm still chapped over 2007 and Red Sox Nation invading Coors Field.
2: By the way, if you want to know how good Red Sox pitching is, Moshe, I believe the number was 132 consecutive wins when they entered the ninth inning, leading by two or more.
3: Welcome to Coors Field.
0: Red Sox stink.
2: Tom Brady here. They're bad.
0: Red Sox, thank goodness.
3: Give me more DMX accent, please.
1: When the ball got knocked out of Drake May's hand.
3: In hindsight, that is the most Brian Kelly thing I've ever heard.
2: Oh, with his family? When he gets introduced by LSU? Yeah,
3: a little bit. When DMX speaks to us, he speaks like a normal human. But as soon as he gets back to one of his own, we get this.
1: Tom Brady here.
2: It's obnoxious.
1: When the ball got knocked out of Drake May's hand.
2: Wasn't his school the one, the story that we read not too long ago about the lacrosse team that got banned from the championship for smoking a cigar?
6: Yeah, that was his hometown, Ipswich.
2: Ipswich, that's right. That's right.
3: So I worked in Austin for 3 years. We've interviewed people from Texas. I went all of a breakdown into this.
2: Didn't you tell me you started saying things like fixin' to?
3: Fixin' to, and my brothers looked at me at the dinner table and said, you stop that right now.
2: Yeah, that stops.
3: Right now.
2: What? The rest of your family was saying, gabagoo, and then you're going fixin' to?
0: Hey, I'm fixin' to chop down this cannoli right here.
2: Yeah.
0: All right.
2: So, when we return, somebody that I think is going to be very, very important that maybe has flown under the radar in the city of Denver in the next few months. We'll get to it next.
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2: You know what's really cool? $1 million a year for the rest of your life. Every year.
3: That would come in handy.
2: It would. Yeah, it would. I mean, Mosier, you were talking about yesterday. Nobody's pulling the plug on you when you're making $1 million a year.
3: Can you imagine how long
0: going for you?
3: The efforts people would make to keep you alive?
2: They would have you in pristine condition.
0: I would think, honestly, it would be like reanimation. You know, it'd be total Frankenstein.
2: Oh, yeah.
0: We got a pulse.
2: The rules are the rules, and that's the rules.
3: So this lottery is $1 million a year for the rest of your life.
2: Yeah, millionaire for life with the Colorado Lottery.
3: So want young people to go out and buy these tickets.
2: Exactly. Got kids?
3: When you go to the gas station, have little baby Jamal Cale pull that ticket.
2: Well, you got to be 18 years old to participate.
3: You lie about our age. It's all right.
2: 18 years old, the tickets are $5. 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This has only been going along for 3 months, and $2.5 million in prizes already given out in 3 months. So, yeah, if you have an 18-year-old son or daughter, send them there and now, say, you're my cash cow. Millionaire for life with the Colorado Lottery. 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
2: Summer means sunshine and Surfside. 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
1: It is.
2: I get an A for music history.
3: Let me give you guys some numbers. Numbers I was just perusing. The Broncos have they're in an odd position. When you have the success that you did last year, when you're on the doorstep of the Super Bowl, everybody kind of thinks, well, we're right there. We'll be there every year now. I mean, we thought that when the Avs won the Cup. It's like, well, they're going to be here every year, and then your team captain's out for 3.5 years. Some other weird stuff goes on. Don't do it. The Nuggets win a championship. Gosh, Nikola Jokic, MVP, you win a title, and a finals MVP, him and Jamal crushing it in the postseason. Then you can't bring back Bruce Brown. You're trying to piecemeal a roster together. Doesn't work. In the case of the Broncos, they have a few things that I think make for an unsteady prediction next year for what their season can be. One is their schedule is a lot tougher. We know that the first 6 weeks of the year are difficult. Your record in one-score games always makes me nervous because weird bounces, weird plays can happen that can flip those. The other thing is, what do you do best? And I've talked to you about this before, Moj, but what the Broncos did to almost a historic clip was get after the quarterback. They almost set a record for sacks in a season as a team. And they've done that for like the last 2 years. Also in the last 2 years, 41 and a half of those sacks have come from Jonathan Cooper and John Franklin Myers. One of them is not on the roster anymore. The other is very much up in the air whether he's going to be on the roster. When you take that kind of a hit to the thing that you do best, somebody's got to step through and make up for the void. Mm-hmm. Again, we don't know what's going to happen with Cooper, but let's just assume that he's out for some sort of amount of time.
2: Well,
3: who is it?
2: I can tell you this. Jonah Ellis, I've watched him a little bit, and they're not hitting, so it doesn't mean anything.
3: Yeah.
2: He's good, man.
3: Well, they were talking about moving his position and stuff like that.
2: Not anymore.
3: He needs to go back.
2: Not anymore. He's good. And I think he's going to be an impact player.
3: He's too young.
1: Very, very. Like, the two guys that I point to immediately are him and limited playing time from this guy, but rave reviews in practice all year long, just couldn't get on the field for you're good at these positions. Q Robinson's another one that really intrigues me. But you're going to need some combination of guys. Remember, I told you, 41 and a half sacks over the last 3 years. 41 and a half. And I think that number is somewhere around like 35 in just the last two, because that's when Franklin Myers came over. That's a lot of production that is going to be taken away from the thing that you do best. And that adds to helping your secondary, your linebacker play. It helps with field position. It helps with everything else.
4: And it might not just be sacks. It's pressures.
3: Yes.
4: It's moving that quarterback two steps to his left so the pass is incomplete. It adds up. It does. And I was already concerned about the loss of JFM, and now you're dealing with this. So, look, you can't keep everybody all the time. I get that. But we haven't really seen this team in this regard, you know, lose a key guy that was a factor in something that was your strength. And so let's see how they handle it.
3: Yeah, I don't know. I don't know what they're going to do, especially in an offseason where you used your first pick on an interior defensive lineman, but it was a third rounder.
2: Right. You know, I think it'd be fair to say that the Broncos may get better offensively, and at the same time, the improvements they make offensively, you might see them fall back a little defensively.
3: Sure. I think that's totally fair. It's interesting, towards the end of last year, if you guys remember, so the Broncos were on just a crazy pace defensively to start the season. Towards the end of the year, that wasn't quite the same. They were giving up 12 points, 3, 17, 11. And then after their bye week, it was 26, 17, 26, 34. Like, they started to creep a little bit more into defense, giving up some numbers. Offense got to make up for the slack. If you remember, like, that Green Bay game was a big example of that. The following week, that's when Jacksonville came in here and beat you up, scored 34 points. Hell, man, even in the Buffalo game, I mean, that was, you gave up 30. You won, but you gave up 30 while causing 5 turnovers in that game. So I think it's fair to say that they might take a little bit of a step back, but that's where
1: you put a little bit more pressure and some of the onus on your offense to make up for it. That's a lot of production that you're going to have to find a way to replace in two guys that were hugely impactful. Like, think about this. Somebody called on the text line during the appetizer, Jonathan Cooper's just a guy. And I don't think that the numbers that he was producing was just a guy numbers. Over the last 3 years, Cooper had 8.5 sacks, 10.5, and then 8 last season. That's not just a dude. That's a good player.
4: And you have to understand, too, Texter, that it's how all the parts fit together. And with what Cooper does and with what JFM did in the middle, it also allowed Benito to get a little bit more loose.
1: Yeah.
4: It allowed Benito to then go one-on-one and beat his man and so on and so forth.
1: There's no blocking scheme for allowing pressure up the middle. Nothing. It pushes the quarterback backwards. It doesn't allow a running game, like nothing. That's why guys like Aaron Donald
2: are
1: invaluable.
2: And that's why that defense was so dominant, because a lot of other players ate on the shoulders of Aaron Donald.
1: Yeah. Quick shout-out, by the way. I know we didn't talk about this really at all, but allow me to be selfish for a second, because one of my favorite things is the College World Series. Oklahoma wins the College World Series yesterday. Do you know the story surrounding them? Probably not. I don't think a lot of people do. Oklahoma, heading into the conference tournament in the SEC, was 14-16 in conference play.
4: What?
1: 14-16. They lost in the first round to the number 14 team, LSU, in the SEC tournament.
4: They then
1: didn't lose the rest of the way.
2: Because that was double elimination, right?
1: So they went, if I have this right, I think they went 10-1 through regionals and super regionals to get to the College World Series, then end up beating North Carolina in the championship.
4: That was an amazing run. But they had an overall record that was pretty good, right?
1: Well, they started
4: outside of conference play.
1: They started the year great. They were at one point ranked number 7 in the country and then just fell apart. But for them to come back like that, it's pretty unprecedented in the College World Series.
4: So they caught that fuzz, that magic fuzz.
1: Yes. Yes, they did. And they left no doubt. They won 13-2 last night in their closer.
4: Teams will win in different ways. One team is just really good and dominant. And other teams are good, but they catch a magic fuzz where everything they do turns to gold.
1: Yeah.
4: That's what this feels like to me.
1: And who was it? There was a team in college baseball that was averaging 11 runs a game that they beat. And I can't remember who it was, but it's pretty insane run on the way to a championship, so... Shout out, though, you, Sooners. So both in the Men's College World Series, in the Women's College World Series, two teams that were former Big 12 teams, OU and Texas, end up taking the crowns in both of those, now in the SEC. Just quickly here, Texter says, right now today, who's better, Cooper or Von Miller? I mean, Jonathan Cooper's better.
2: Well, he's younger. I mean,
1: Von Miller's situational.
2: But I think Von Miller might be craftier.
1: Yeah, but I'm saying he did, but Von Miller, I don't think, is an every down guy. He is situationally, I'll throw you in, and once every three or four
2: Jonathan
1: plays.
2: Jonathan Cooper's not every down.
1: Pretty close to it.
2: How many snaps last year? Look up his snaps and where he ranks snap total on the team. They rotate those dudes, man.
1: Yeah, they do.
2: Gone are the days of playing exclusively. They're in and out.
4: And the Broncos have done a terrific job of that in the last couple, 3 years on the defensive side of the football, rotating guys in and out, everybody getting a taste, everybody getting to play, everybody contributing in one way or another. But again, that's part of your rotation when you have to now put a new guy in who is more is expected out of. How do they react to it? How do they do it?
1: 61% of the snaps, actually almost the exact same, two less snaps than Benito.
4: Mm-hmm.
1: I mean, they're on the field the same amount of time, virtually. But it's a huge, if he doesn't play, and this is what's weird. I don't know how the legal process works. I don't know what the league does in situations like this. But I would assume, is it safe to assume he's going to miss some time, right?
2: You know, I saw the other night, I'm watching NFL Network and they show old games. And I'm watching the 2011 playoff game between the Broncos and the Steelers. The game in which Tebow hits Demaryius Thomas in overtime to win the game in dramatic fashion. But what stuck out for me in that game we all knew that the Broncos were just a run team, how they could generate 3-4 yards a carry with that little QB read game, Tebow mm-hmm. and Willis McGahee, at will. I mean, it was not even hard. Every carry, boom, 3-4 yards, 3-4 yards, 3-4 yards. It was so easy. And I couldn't help but think to myself, God, that offense would have been handy in the second half of the AFC Championship game when they couldn't run for a half a yard, let alone 3 or 4.
1: Yeah.
2: Isn't it amazing how sometimes you want what you don't have? Like, that offense was putrid, obviously. But when they wanted to run the ball, 4 yards was easy.
1: If Bo Nix was in the game, he probably could have done that. Now, I don't know if you want to subject him to it. I mean, Tebow's a big guy. He could take some hits, but...
2: In the AFC title game, you do whatever means necessary.
1: Yeah, you're right.
2: There's a winter squall. You can't see the field. You run whatever you need to run.
1: 303-504-0925. Shot Mazda text line. One price, one person, 1 hour. Back after this.
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11: Got a crasher on I-25 northbound down south at Lincoln. 2 right lanes are blocked. It's causing backups past Happy Canyon with an over 30-minute delay. There was a wreck I-70 westbound right at Monaco that was blocking the center lane, but it's been moved over to the right shoulder. And also out west, there's a crash I-70 westbound at the base of Floyd Hill blocking the left lane. 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

0: Patrick fan, but that's a banger.
1: Yeah, I don't know what it is about this song. I really like it. It's very, it seems simple.
0: Very simple.
1: Not crazy.
0: Consider me an Ella Fella.
1: Yeah, what's this chick's name?
0: Ella Langley.
1: Yeah, I like it.
0: It's a simple little tune.
1: It's like old country music.
0: Yeah, it's simple.
1: The feel of it.
0: Simple.
1: I do love that song.
0: We're laughing at something else, not the song.
1: Yes. I do love the song, though. Again, it's got an old sort of feel to it. Yeah, it's great. You know what I just read, by the way, which I think would be hysterical?
0: Mm-hmm.
1: Miami trades for Giannis. They give away King's ransom. I don't even know how this would work. I don't even get it. I just read something. You can't rule out a LeBron return to Miami. I'm like, okay. Fine.
0: You know what? It wouldn't surprise me.
1: It wouldn't surprise me either.
0: Wouldn't surprise me one bit.
1: Here's the problem, though. And I just... I don't know, man.
0: Miami, you see now, especially in the NBA, Miami is truly a destination point for a lot of these superstars.
1: Of course.
0: I mean,
1: no income tax. It's the beach.
0: So
1: it's
0: let me ask
1: everything
0: you,
1: else that comes with Miami.
0: Giannis had said he had considered three destinations: Boston, Minnesota, Miami. You think he's happiest with Miami?
1: Yeah.
0: Yeah.
1: I mean, well, it depends. Boston is probably going to give you your best shot for a title. I mean, who else is going to run with him in Miami?
0: Minnesota could have given him a pretty good shot,
1: too. Oh, sure, sure. But think about conference. I mean, being in the East as opposed to the West. I mean, all that stuff kind of matters. There would be, and maybe I'm wrong here. No, I don't think so. There's an added pressure that comes with playing in Boston than it does playing in Miami, doesn't it? Boston fans, if you acquire Giannis, are expecting a title. Miami fans are probably expecting a title too, but it's not going to be nearly as loud and angry if it doesn't happen there. Like, Miami is just, again, it's so frustrating to me because these teams, and Miami's been, whatever, an okay team for the last decade, really ever since LeBron left. They've been okay, made the finals, obviously, against the Nuggets. They made two finals, didn't they? Two finals since then? Lost both. Miami? It was the Nuggets. Didn't they make it again?
0: Yeah, they did. They lost to the, was it the Lakers? In the bubble?
1: Yes, I think that was it. Yes, 2020. It's so frustrating, though. Milwaukee is going to be bad for a while. That's just what's going to happen. They're not going to be contenders.
0: Yeah. And by the way, Milwaukee, take a look at their cap situation. They still have to pay Damian Lillard in dead cap space for the next, I don't know how many more years.
1: Wow.
0: Remember, they paid off his contract for him to leave. They bought him out.
1: Yeah.
0: When they owed him an excessive amount of money.
1: The pathway to getting good again, if you're Milwaukee or if you're Denver or whoever, it's a bear. It's so hard.
0: Well, first of all,
1: how many years did the Nuggets suffer after Carmelo left?
0: Well, immediately they got better. Right after they traded Carmelo, they got a team and they won 57 games. And if not for an injury to Danilo Gallinari, I mean, who knows what they do in the playoffs? Right. They got better. And then they, you know, went through the Brian Shaw era, and it took them a while. And then they got lucky in the draft, and that's what I was going to get to this. Teams who turn it around usually get lucky. They're good, but they get lucky. You cannot tell me that the San Antonio Spurs, through the course of their history, do you know how many times they've been lucky?
1: Yeah. There's something to be said for evaluating talent and,
0: I get
1: and
0: it.
1: Developing
0: but
1: that.
0: You know what? You look a lot better evaluating it after the fact.
1: True, true. But when you're a mid-market team like Milwaukee or Denver or, you know, Sacramento or Charlotte, you get one chance at lucky. You get one shot. Miami, New York, Boston, L.A., They can get lucky every year.
0: The thing is,
1: all it takes is one disgruntled guy. You know what I just read, Vic?
0: Yeah.
1: Listen to this. What do you think of this? Where is it? According to Brian Windhorst, Anthony Edwards has been frustrated since the Karl Anthony Towns trade. From Tim McMahon, quote, the NBA vultures are swirling around Ant in anticipation of him potentially becoming the next superstar who's available on the trade market.
0: I'm so tired of, you know what, I'm tired of Ant.
1: All I'm saying is this.
0: I'm tired. The new face of the NBA, the new superstar, the new this, the new that.
1: I bring this up to say this.
2: I'm tired of this, Grandpa.
0: That's too damn bad.
1: I love that. As far as, let's call him top 15 players in the league. Just do that. Is Jokic the only one without a concern that this will ever happen? He has two things that he'll do. He'll come back and play for the Nuggets, or he'll go to Serbia and you'll never see him again. Those are the two options. He will never come out and say, trade me. Because here's, I'll just give you the Ringer's top 15, okay?
0: Yeah, let's see if there's any drama attached to any of these players at any point.
1: Tyrese Maxey.
0: I don't think there's any drama with Tyrese Maxey.
1: Not at the moment, but no. Could I see him doing something? Yeah, I could see it.
0: How do you know?
1: Because it's just that's built in the cake in okay. Philly. Everybody else does it. Jaylen Brown?
0: Yeah, clearly.
1: Tatum?
0: No.
1: I don't think so.
0: He's Jason Tatum is pretty drama-free.
1: Now, I will say there's a caveat to this stuff. If you're in a place that's already a destination, it tilts the scales a little bit, but whatever. Cat in New York.
0: Yes.
1: Donovan Mitchell in Cleveland.
0: Yes, he's been traded how many times now?
1: Steph Curry. This is another one of those I couldn't see
0: it's too late in his career now.
1: He's been at the destination.
0: Yeah.
1: He's been at the place that people want to go.
0: Most of his drama came early in his career when he had ankle issues and Golden State actively tried to trade him.
1: Yeah.
0: People forget that.
1: They decided Monte Ellis was better than him.
0: That goes back to that lucky thing.
1: Sure.
0: You know, everybody credits Golden State for being such a great front office. They got lucky. They had to hold on to Steph Curry when they actively tried to trade Steph Curry.
1: Cade Cunningham.
0: No drama there.
1: All I'm saying is, could I, in 5 years, if Detroit continues to not be a contender?
0: Yeah, but
1: I know
0: they're
1: number one.
0: You're projecting. You don't know.
1: Okay, that's
0: fair. I'm just telling you, I haven't seen and heard any.
1: Kawhi.
0: Okay.
1: Giannis.
0: Yeah.
1: Ant.
0: Yes.
1: Jalen Brunson.
0: No.
1: He can add a destination, but I don't even know if he wanted to leave Dallas. I think they told him to leave. You know what's funny? Luka. Luka doesn't feel like one of those guys. Now, he could be now, but I don't think he would have been in Dallas.
0: He wasn't in Dallas. He was devastated when he got the news.
1: And how many guys in the league would get traded to the Lakers?
0: And be upset.
1: And their response was tears.
0: Exactly.
1: Instead of sprinting home to pack his bags, it was death in tears.
0: Yeah, you're right.
1: And then it's Jokic, Wemby.
0: Wemby's pain-free.
1: And Shea.
0: Although Wemby seems like the kind of guy that would speak his mind.
1: That's what I said. Yeah. For a guy who's very much about his individual accolades and he cares very obviously about where he is going to be ranked all time, if San Antonio, for whatever reason, falls off the face of the planet, could I see him doing this? Yes, I could. Che, I don't know. Probably not, but that's because OKC is going to be good for basically his entire prime. So whatever. Point is, very few in this league would be in the category of guys you could never see requesting a trade from somewhere. And if you remember, Vic, after that championship run from Milwaukee, we put Giannis in the same category as Jokic of that. Of, oh, this guy's just, you know, he's European. He doesn't care where he plays. He'll play in Milwaukee. Well, not the case anymore.
0: Hey, by the way, I know we don't pay much attention to the top of the draft because it's loaded, right? This is one of the deepest, most talented NBA drafts in quite some time. I mean, it is loaded. There's some guys that are in their 20s here, pick 20s, that are going to make an impact, according to the experts. But at the very top, you got a couple names, and I want to run this by you. What would you do? If you had the number one overall pick, do you take A.J. DeBonso or do you take Darren Peterson? Or do you go with the Boozer kid?
1: DeBonso.
0: Now, Darren Peterson is regarded as the most talented of this draft. But the stunts he pulled at Kansas, I can't trust him.
1: No, I can't either. It's too much.
0: I can't trust him.
1: Nope. Now,
0: and if you haven't heard, he would hold himself out of games, out of halves, would not go back into the game.
1: Huge headache for Bill Self.
0: Yeah, just didn't feel right. Although the medical staff would say, you're fine. Don't feel right.
1: Yeah, those ones always make me nervous.
0: When you just don't have that relentless urge to compete for whatever reason, whether you're saving yourself for the draft, if you're the kind of guy that's saving yourself, where does that end? Saving yourself for what?
1: That's always one that, you know, when it comes to the NBA, it's a tricky one because guys sit out in bowl games all the time now, and I would never judge somebody for doing it unless you're playing in a college football playoff. If you're playing in the Motor City Bowl and somebody wants to sit out because they don't want to risk injury, I think we'd all understand, right? But if you have a shot to win a title, you can't do that. No way. Texture says, hey, doofus. If Jokic ends up with his fourth or fifth NBA GM and third head coach in 4 years, you don't think he'd look into trade options?
0: No.
1: No, I don't.
0: I'll make it very simple for you. The answer is no. He can make the most money here in Denver, number one. And I don't know how many times I have to tell people this, because it's amazing when people say, what's to stop Joker from just walking off into the sunset and, did I say sunset?
1: Sunset, yeah. It's the solstice.
0: What's to stop him from just retiring and going to Serbia, raising horses? Have you seen the money he's projected to make?
1: Yeah, it's going to be like 80 a year.
0: Do you think he would walk away from that money? Now, he's a likable fella, just a jolly good dude, doesn't look like a money monger by any... What person in their right mind would walk away from that paycheck?
1: But beyond that, he's also said he wants to make it a point. He thinks it's, I don't know the right word, admirable, Vic, to spend your entire career in one place.
0: Yes.
1: Like, he admired Dirk Nowitzki for doing just that with the Dallas Mavericks. Like, it's a big thing for him, where he thinks loyalty is huge.
0: And Denver's Denver. I mean, we don't bother these guys like they do in other towns. And bother's not the word. It's not the same here, right? If he lived and played...
1: There's no paparazzi. I mean...
0: Yeah, like, what's the closest thing to our paparazzi here? Our boy BK? He's paparazzi. You're paparazzi, BK. Yeah. D-Max, paparazzi.
1: Sean Keeler with his notepad?
0: Paparazzi. All of you guys. Dude, I mean, the worst case of paparazzi I've ever felt. And I felt like, God, what am I doing? When Peyton Manning came out here, take a look at the Broncos facility, and they tried to secretly get him out of Dodge without the media seeing him, that, you know, we're trying to get pictures. And they hit him in the back of an SUV, literally hit him under a blanket in the back of an SUV. And there's all of us media at the back of the Broncos headquarters, cameras rolling, phones up, looking for Peyton Manning. I felt like TMZ.
1: I would feel so gross doing that. I know that's part of the job.
0: Well, you never do anything outside of just talking to this mic, so you wouldn't know what that's like.
1: Well, that's my job.
0: I know, but I mean, you don't know what it's like sticking your phone out, mic out, camera out.
1: Well, you stick your phone out to a five-year-old kid on your street if you want to. I mean,
0: well, if it's newsworthy. I used to be in the news.
1: 303-504-0925. Again, we'll talk to Adam Mares, get his sort of preview on what he thinks happens tonight, especially from the Nuggets' perspective of the NBA draft. Stick around.
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17: Still got this crash on I-25 northbound at Lincoln, blocking the right lane, backing things up past Happy Canyon with an over 15-minute delay. And then a crash is off on the right shoulder, I-70 westbound at Monaco, but we're seeing delays to Tower with about a 5-minute backup. 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

0: for the record. The Rockies are 31-48 this year.
1: That's not bad.
0: I mean, it's not good. It's bad.
1: It's not as bad as I thought they'd be.
0: Do you know what the record was on their 31st win last year?
1: 31-67.
0: 31-88.
1: No, no, no. That's not true. That's fake news.
0: They have 40 less losses.
1: So when you hear me say the record's not bad, it's in relation...
0: In context.
1: To that
0: record. In context of what last year was.
1: So these are called... These aren't baby steps. These are giant steps. See, some of you may say, well, they still suck, but that's a giant step forward.
0: It is.
2: Relative to...
0: You got that win in 40 less losses than last year. It was, by the way, the date of that 31st win was August 12th of last year. August 12th. So, Rockies,
1: remarkable.
0: Improving. Improving.
1: That's remarkable.
0: My whole thing last year was they're too good to be that bad in relation to worst record in MLB history. Now they're just bad. Mm. I'll take bad. Bad instead of historically bad. That's improvement.
1: Have you been out to a game yet?
0: I have not. I want to take baby Jamal Kale, though, soon. She loves
1: Does she baseball. Enjoy it?
0: She loves Danger. She doesn't really care about the baseball. She cares about Dippin' Dots.
1: That's sort of my main
0: and the
1: attraction.
0: Mascot. It's... Yeah.
1: Where do you guys sit?
0: So baby Jamal Kale's got my complexion. So
1: translucent?
0: Yeah. So we try and find a place in the club area.
1: She's not olive skinned.
0: Then we typically go, you know, sit outside for a little bit, go to the concourse, that sort of thing. Yeah. Yeah. She got mine. I don't know what to tell you. I don't have to do a DNA test. That's what's great about it. Now, you've seen baby Jamal Kale, just red hair, just light skin.
1: She's a beauty.
0: Mine. My beautiful baby girl. How about this? In the World Cup yesterday, 38-year-old Lionel Messi has two more goals.
1: He missed a penalty shot.
0: And missed a PK. And that. Could have had another hat trick. Zlatan, who is very hesitant to give anybody any credit because it would take away from his own greatness, said yesterday, Messi has 5 goals in 2 games. I have 0 goals in 2 World Cups. I mean, it is pretty remarkable, and it's not just him. Mbappe did the same thing. He had another couple of goals yesterday.
3: So did Erling Haaland.
1: That guy was phenomenal last night. I'm watching that dude. First of all, he doesn't look like a soccer player. That's why I'm having trouble, like, understanding that.
0: He's a big guy.
1: He's a big old boy.
0: Yeah.
1: He's a big old boy with that big old face, big teeth, big hair.
0: This is too late for you, but Nelly, can you look up the dad in the movie Ice Age? Because he's got that face. I don't know how else to put it. It's a very Viking, Neanderthal-ish sort of features to it. But he is, that's what he looks like to me.
1: He does.
0: He looks like him.
1: Yeah, he does. Like a big jaw.
0: Huge jaw, like flat nose. Yeah. I don't know how else to describe it. But you're getting a World Cup in which all of the star players are playing like stars.
1: They're finishing.
0: It's really cool.
1: Yeah, they're finishing.
0: Yeah. You know,
1: and that's the thing about soccer. You're
0: right.
1: That's
0: really close.
1: Yeah. Yeah, high cheekbone. Look how high the cheekbone is.
0: Yep.
1: But the thing about this tournament, you're so right. Every team wants one. Every team wants the Messi, the Mbappe, this dude. And it's hard to find a Haaland. It's hard. They don't finish on the big stage.
0: Yeah.
1: These guys are.

0: And so I got to see if the back line can hold up to that.
1: But he said they'll have to play the best game of their lives four consecutive games, and he just doesn't think it's going to happen. And look, maybe it doesn't, but I hate to sound like field day about this.
2: Yeah.
1: If the U.S. just continues to advance,
2: bro,
1: I'm happy.
2: There is nothing wrong. If the U.S. can win a knockout round game, that's a win in my book.
1: Yeah.
2: And if they get to the quarters or somehow the semis, are you kidding me?
1: So is the farthest they've made it? Is it quarters?
2: Check 1950, how far they made it. 1950 World Cup. Did they make it to the Final Four there?
1: So they made it to the semis in 1930.
2: Yeah,
1: the first ever World Cup.
2: I remember those boys.
1: Him and our boy Oscar Swan?
2: I remember that squad.
1: They made it to quarters in 2002.
2: God.
1: So yeah, defeated Mexico 2-0 in the round of 16 before falling 1-0 to the eventual runners-up, Germany. But yeah, I think they could make it there. And that's one of the things, you're just looking for improvement. It's one of those things, like every year when it comes to the U.S., it's always like, well, they should be better this year. And it's just never really been better. And it's always ended with, you know, Lexi Lawless, or who's the other guy that's on ESPN all the time? Is it Taylor Twellman?
2: He's awesome. Taylor Twellman's my favorite.
1: He's great. But it's always them afterwards saying, what an utter disappointment, and they got to do better. And it, like every year it ends with that. Maybe this year's different.
2: So they play Thursday against Turkey, eh?
1: I still don't like that. But
2: is that what we're going to go with, by the way?
1: No, it's Turkey. I don't know what the yay thing is. I don't know what the I's and the Y's. I don't like that at all. But yes, you are correct. That's when it's happening.
2: And if they win that game, it'll make their knockout round games a little easier to navigate.
1: So I don't know. I don't know what's on the line here.
2: Have they already assured that?
1: They're already going to play Bosnia-Herzegovina.
2: So they've already assured their fate. This game means nothing.
1: For that first round.
2: This game means nothing.
1: I think it means nothing. Now, again, I'm not super up on the rules of this.
2: Obviously, you're not going to mess with Pulisic. Let him just rest.
1: I think so, too. Yeah. It still would be cool just to get 3 dubs to start this thing off.
2: Sure, it would be, but it's not necessary. They've already gone to a place. I mean, they've never led their group.
1: They've won the group stage already. So
2: this game means nothing.
1: Right.
2: Outside of, wait, there's an order about who you play, though, after group stage, how you finish your groups. I mean, there's got to be a top team.
1: But I thought that was already set in stone that they're playing Bosnia in the round of 32.
2: All right. Sit Pulisic. Whoever's got yellow cards, sit them all. Chill. There's no reason to play. And, you know, that's what's upsetting. You may not play as well against Turkey, eh? And people are like, see, here's who they really are.
1: Right, right. But I just, it's fun to feel like you got a shot at something. That's what it is. That's all I've ever wanted. Texter says, U.S. is currently number 13 in FIFA rankings. 1 knockout win is expected. 2 would be overachieving. Which that would put them in quarters.
2: You know, a lot of this is different now than it used to be because of the expansion of the World Cup field. You know, getting to this stage in the last World Cup was different because there were fewer teams.
1: Yep.
2: It's a little more watered down now. That's fair to say, correct?
1: Oh, I don't
2: know. So achieving, you know, getting to a certain point is not what it used to be.
1: But it looks like as they advance, I didn't see, you know, a England or France or Argentina that would be standing in their way until really, really, really late.
2: Mm-hmm.
1: So I think you have an opportunity anyway to move forward in a way that they haven't since at least 2002.
2: Jeff, you're right on the text line. Erling Haaland looks like Daemon Targaryen from Game of Thrones.
1: Daemon Targaryen.
2: Or the dragon series. You know the guy.
1: I haven't watched that one yet.
2: You haven't watched the Dragon one?
1: No, I want to, but I haven't watched it yet.
2: He looks a little bit like the guy. Like, yeah, he looks a little bit like the guy that wears the eye patch in the second Game of Thrones.
1: So I haven't seen the second one. The only guy I know is the Hound. Okay. Anyway, as we.

0: wait the U.S. to play on Thursday against Turkey. I mean, look at this. T-U with the two dots, R-K-I-Y-E. What is that? Oh, like him.
1: Yes.
0: Yeah, a little bit.
1: That is totally him.
2: Come on, dude. You haven't watched this episode? You haven't watched this season?
0: No.
2: The Dragons?
0: No.
2: All right, let me recap it for you.
0: Well, don't give me a spoiler. No, I'm not going to watch it.
2: I'm not going to tell you what happens. Here's what this version of Game of Thrones is. The second version. Bunch of dudes with long blonde hair. Chicks with long blonde hair, dragons everywhere.
0: Okay.
2: Mini dragons, big dragons, dragon riding everywhere.
0: Okay.
2: Blonde hair, long blonde hair and dragons. That's what that is.
0: What would you give it in relation
2: to? Not even close to Game of Thrones.
0: Okay.
2: But it's still watchable.
0: So entertaining, but not.
2: House of Dragon is certainly watchable, and you get into it, but after a while, you're like, let's go. And there's some weird stuff that goes on.
0: Weird how?
2: Back in those times, I mean, incest was just acceptable.
0: Those times? Oh, no! This is one thing I did. I've wondered all day, really since late last night, how Milwaukee fans view Giannis. In one hand, he gave you a championship. Gave you good years, multiple MVPs, put your team on the map, all of that. On the other hand, the guy did decide that you weren't good enough for him. And there's always going to be some...
2: Well, when you say you, I don't think he meant the town. He meant the way the... You know, the problem I have with Giannis is Milwaukee, the team, gave him everything he ever wanted.
0: Yeah.
2: He didn't like his coach. Gone. He wanted his brothers on the team. Done. He wanted Damian Lillard. Done. He asked for certain pieces. Done.
0: Sign my brother. Done.
2: That's right. What more do you want?
0: I don't know. That's what I was wondering.
2: What more do you want?
0: This reminds me a lot of LeBron throughout the course of his career. He would demand things. The team would give him those things. Then it wouldn't work. And then he blamed the team when it didn't work. It's like you have...
3: It's just basketball.
0: You have a... massive helping hand in creating the situation that you're in right now. And to bail on that, I think feels weak. Because one thing, look, we don't know all of the behind the scenes stuff. Joker has never gone out and said, I demand you go and get this guy. Like there's rumors right now of going to get, you know, Bogdan or whatever. It's going to be a vet minimum contract. That's nothing.
2: Yeah, this isn't Damian Lillard. Damian Lillard, that's a big move that they made. And you know what? It blew up right in their face. Even before Lillard got hurt, right? So Lillard get hurt and
0: it wasn't working.
2: It didn't work.
0: There's
2: it
0: always
2: didn't
0: that,
2: work.
0: That weird thing that when teams are not built organically, when they're trying to mash all of these all-star pieces together, you see it at the end of games especially. It's like, who gets the ball here?
2: But that's what's fascinating about the Knicks winning the title this year because they went against the grain. Everybody talks about developing your own, draft and develop. The Knicks didn't do that. The Knicks did not do that. The Knicks got pieces and parts from everywhere else, put them together, and boom.
0: They had a huge bulk of that team, though, that had been together for a few years.
2: But they were all free agents.
0: Yes. Yeah, but if you're talking about, I mean, Josh Hart and guys like that, like, they were playing with Brunson for a minute. I mean, they had that whole Villanova boys thing going on before the DiVincenzo trade. And then it feels like Cat just kind of put him over the top. But you have to have guys who are willing to fit in. Cat didn't care about being the guy in New York. He knew that was Brunson's team. That matters, too.
2: And when I see all these picks being used, like, were you surprised at all at what Miami gave up to get Giannis? They gave up half of their damn roster and two firsts.
0: No. Three firsts and a swap.
2: Okay. They gave up a lot.
0: A second rounder.
2: Some people say they didn't give up enough. I think they gave up a lot.
0: No, it was a ton. I think that...
2: I love Jaime Jaquez. Jaime Jaquez, I think, is going to be a player in this league for a long time.
0: They had Miami by the balls, though, because they knew it's like, do this, or else it's another failed attempt at getting a superstar again, and you're stuck being... I think Miami's only had one 50-win season since LeBron left. Now, again, multiple finals appearances in which they've lost. But I don't think they've won over 50 games other than once since LeBron exited. And that is, again, for a guy like Pat Riley, who's 81 years old, there's no time to waste for him.
2: I can't believe Pat Riley's 81.
0: 81.
2: Still wearing those nice suits, too.
0: Slicking back the hair.
2: Still cares about his look.
0: Yeah. Well, he cares about that team, too. Make no mistake about it. I know that he is someone that is very much in the we're going to do everything we can to win camp, and this is part of it. Actually, makes a good point. Getting Bobby Portis is a solid thing, too. I like Bobby Portis. I think he's a good player.
2: He's one of those glue guys that does the little things that goes unknown vastly until...
0: Remember, he was huge when they won the title. Well,
2: exactly. When they won the title, he was big time. Back then, of course, Middleton was big time.
0: Sure. Yeah, Middleton was too. 303-504-0925. Reminder to you guys, Altitude Sports Radio is inviting you to watch the FIFA World Cup 26 with Michelob Ultra for United States and Turkey. 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
2: You know what this tells me, too? With Giannis going to Miami, they're going to play Bam and Giannis, obviously, at the same time. Good luck going to the rim. Good luck going to the rim. Minnesota, they started embracing the double big lineup. You saw what they did at the end of the series against the Nuggets.
0: Mm-hmm.
2: They went big.
0: Yeah.
2: They went really big. They put Rudy in there with Nas. They went big, big. I wonder if this is the new... I wonder if the NBA is going in this direction now.
0: Well, I think that Miami's going as much as like Giannis is a superstar and MVP and offense comes with that. He scores 30 points a game, whatever. I think they're going in on defense.
2: All right, so I'm going to save this question for Adam Morris, who joins us at 9 o'clock. With a lot of these teams going that double big, just inviting size now and seeing what you can do, I wonder if the Nuggets utilize that strategy. Because the Nuggets
0: with
2: are
0: who?
2: Very... Well, that's what I'm saying. I don't know. I don't know if Daron Holmes is ready to do that. I don't know if there's somebody else out there. But the Nuggets have always been a balanced team, size-wise. Very balanced.
0: Yeah.
2: This is the era of imbalance.
0: That's the thing. P-Watt plays bigger than his size, which I like. Yeah. So we'll talk to Adam Morris at 9 o'clock. Oh, by the way, next.
1: Alex Ryan Emmy. What are the odds an individual prior to the MLB season could pick the exact date that a given MLB team would secure their 30th win of the season?
3: Coach Mike Sanford.
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0: Oh, by the way, stories around sports in the world we feel like you should be aware of. Did you see the 8th overall draft pick in the 2021 MLB draft, Benny Montgomery of the Rockies? Retired at 23 years old.
2: Wow, what happened?
0: Couldn't make it out of AA, suffered a lot of injuries. He had one a couple years ago. He was diving in center field and dislocated his shoulder, had a bunch of surgeries, but I don't know. 23 years old, he's calling it quits. Bummer. It's the second, by the way, since 2021 of first-round picks for the Rockies to retire. The other was Riley Pint, who was drafted back in 2016 as a fourth overall pick. He actually retired, came back in 2022, made his MLB debut in 23 and retired again this year.
2: Oh, by the way, the PGA Tour announced sweeping changes today. 24 events, 16 signature events in the championship series. I say championship series because that's reserved for the really good golfers. There's another league that's run by the PGA called the Challenger Series. that will run concurrently during the season. So there's two different things going on. You got the really good golfers on one end and the guys who are challenging on the other end, and they're playing different tournaments. They're going to include relegation. If you finish near the bottom of the first one, of the good one, you get relegated to the challenger.
0: When is it happening?
2: It is going to happen immediately after this contract's up, 2028 and beyond.
0: So are there still tournaments where both of them are playing together?
2: Yes.
0: Okay.
2: Until 2028. And they're going to increase the fields. But interesting move. Interesting move. So basically, you got a lot of these tournaments that nobody cares about, right?
0: Yeah.
2: They play these, you name it, tournaments in Memphis, tournaments in the John Deere, stuff right. like that. These are going to be a lot of those challenger tournaments with the lesser names who are trying to move up. And then the big ones with the big names, you can't just stay there. You got to earn your spot there or you can get relegated.
0: Huh.
2: What do you think?
0: I don't mind the idea. Yeah, provide a little bit of competition between the two. Don't want to drop out.
2: More cities, you know, like if the smaller markets may get these challenger tours. I wonder what this does to, like, that minor league that was up at TPC. The Corn Ferry.
0: Corn Ferry?
2: Yeah.
0: Well, those guys, the difference is those are amateurs, right?
2: No. Corn Ferry tour players. Those guys are pros trying to make pro money, trying to get to the PGA.
0: Well, yes, but it's like a minor league system of it, yeah.
2: This sort of replaces the minor league system.
0: So does maybe the Corn Ferry, does their contract run out at the same time, and that's their
2: In its release, the PGA Tour says it's already identified 10 to 15 tournaments for its championship series. Those tournaments are signature events, the AT&T Pebble Beach Pro-Am, the Genesis, the one that Tiger runs, the Arnold Palmer, the Cadillac Championship, the Travelers, the Memorial. They're going to remain part of the PGA Tour. The tour is also targeting, listen to this, larger markets for stops, such as Boston, Denver,
0: nice.
2: New York, Philly. They Beautiful. Mentioned Denver in there. Now, you know my thoughts on New York and Philly.
0: Yeah.
2: You hold a tournament out there, you do it at your own yep. risk, because yep. you're going to get those yahoos. But the fact that Denver's mentioned here is awesome.
0: Yeah, it's very cool. I wonder, I would assume major winners are all exempted in the champions.
2: Yeah, I mean, they're going to have formulas for how you make your way up and down, sure. But
0: I doubt Tiger would ever be in the challenger.
2: Any golfer who fails to regain his championship series status and doesn't advance through the last chance events will be eligible to compete in the challenger series. So you have to do a certain thing. You have to gain enough points to stay in the championship series.
0: Okay. I don't mind it. I like the idea of maybe somebody's on a
2: relegation
0: cut line somewhere. Yeah.
2: Relegation, man. It's the ultimate meritocracy. I wish more sports did relegation. I wish college football did relegation.
0: You know how the World Cup is super stingy about the idea of any sort of previous advertising at these stadiums being sure yeah. that it's not seen.
2: You see they're putting tiny pieces of tape on seats that have...
0: Well, that!
2: Yeah, that's stupid.
0: So this is at Gillette Stadium, or what's known in the World Cup as Boston Stadium. Each one of the seats has a Gillette logo on there. Somebody had to go through 64,146 seats to put tape over it. 64,146.
1: No.
0: And I would say this to FIFA. I have never, in my years of watching Patriots games being played at Gillette Stadium, seen a logo on a seat. Have you? Have you ever seen it?
2: I've never noticed it, put it that way.
0: It's this big.
2: Yeah, I've never noticed it. Well, you know what? The NCAA does the same thing. What FIFA is doing is nothing new. When the NCAA moves in and takes over an arena for basketball, when they do the March Madness,
0: yeah,
2: they're sponsored by certain sodas like Coca-Cola. When it used to be called the Pepsi Center, they had to remove all the Pepsi logos. They were giving everybody Cokes.
0: Seems like way too much work.
2: Yeah.
0: Way too much. So, do you get... like college football stadiums are like this? I know Kansas State is called Bill Snyder Family Stadium. Would that be okay to say?
1: Can you do that? I don't know how far that goes.
0: Can you take away somebody's name on there?
1: Is Mile High Stadium okay?
0: Just seems so over the top.
3: No, for FIFA, it's Kilometer High Stadium.
0: What do you think of Sean Payton, who made two moves this offseason that maybe more, but at least two in recent memory, where they signed the two Battlehawks guys, Sean French and Hakeem Butler.
1: Mm-hmm.
0: He said the UFL is helping develop NFL players. Do you think that's legitimate? Is the UFL serving a purpose to the NFL, you think?
1: Well, obviously the Broncos are taking notice and using it to cultivate younger talent. Maybe these are more mature players who have gone through the college experience and played a little pro ball.
0: Like Dontre Tillman, he's one of them, isn't he?
1: Exactly. You just mature a little later. I don't know how you evaluate those players compared to college players. Again, some guys mature later in life. I didn't hit puberty till I was 46.
0: He said this, quote, "I asked the question of the scouts the other day, UFL or CFL, where are we getting the better players? I don't know how many years in 5, 6, 7 with the UFL, and I think that it's kind of becoming that. Okay, where's the next market?"
1: I could also tell you, I've never watched a UFL game.
0: Never. I never have.
1: When is it on? Is it on now? Are they done?
0: I think they're done now. But it was like, I'd be flipping through the channels on like a Saturday or a Sunday morning, and I would see that there's a game on. I would never watch it. I'd be like, oh, the UFL's on. They have it on Fox.
1: Never watched a game?
0: Hang on, this is going to be a great question.
1: Who won?
0: Straight up football.
1: Who won the game? I love that one. The generic. How about this? What'd you think about that game?
0: Didn't Marty drop that on you?
1: He did.
0: You guys catch a game last weekend? Let's see. Broadcast windows on ABC. So, okay. They average 1 million viewers a game on ABC.
1: Did?
0: Yeah.
1: Who the hell are these people? Hey, who are you? I'm just curious. I mean, no judgment. But what are you doing?
0: League's broadcast partner saw solid numbers peaking with 1.59 million viewers for a Fox telecast that served as a lead-in for the Indy 500.
1: I really need to know who these 1.5 million people are.
0: It's got to be just like bars having it on in the background or something, doesn't it? Has to be.
1: I need somebody right now in the greater Metro Denver area or listening in parts unknown. Tell me you watch the UFL loyally and tell me why. I need to know because no judgment. I just want to know what motivates you to watch.
0: Well, we got in this building, and I've used it before, the is it Tampa Bay Vipers? Is that their name? Vipers coffee mug in here. I've used it. Probably Springer bought it.
1: The only people watching are usually the gamblers. How do you even gamble on something you don't know?
0: But why would you gamble on...
1: You have no idea what this is. You really know? You have that much insight?
0: Well, I know people who gamble on, like, ping pong, so you don't know that either. Maybe it's just to throw down a couple of bucks. 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
12: Roadways are looking mostly normal. We've got the usual busy spots. I-25 is pretty busy northbound between Castle Pines and Lone Tree. There was an accident at Lincoln earlier, but it's been cleared out of there. I-225 pretty clogged up southbound between Parker and Yosemite. 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
0: 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As we are joined, happy to be joined, by Adam Mares, a DNVR, host of the All City podcast with Tim Legler. Adam, what's up, buddy?
30: How you guys doing? It's a good day. A good day for the NBA draft.
31: God, look how professional you are with your studio, your link up, the
30: Looks
31: Zoom
30: good, huh?
31: Microphone. Everything is I mean, if Mosher showed half of your professionalism when he went on assignment, it'd be a different story. So, Adam, first of all, congratulations to you. I remember when we did this morning show many, many years ago, and you would come on with us once a week, and Adam, you weren't as well known as you are today, and your career has just exploded and blossomed, and extremely proud of the work you've done.
30: I appreciate that, man. It's been a fun journey. And covering this Nuggets team has been fun. Does it feel to you, this is the first year it doesn't feel fun, or this first off season where I don't, you know, I'm more nervous, I would say, than I am excited.
31: Feels like work now. Before, you're adding pieces. Before, it seemed like the last 4 or 5 years, you're adding pieces, you're adding ingredients, right? And you're stirring up a championship team. And now you're wondering if, wait, should we just turn the stove off and try again? Now you're starting to wonder what to do, and you're exactly right. Nothing would surprise me tonight. Nothing. I gave Brett a list of options. What do you think the Nuggets do tonight?
0: He gave me a list of 15 options, and I said, this is too hard to keep
31: and
0: my
31: he just
0: mind,
31: wouldn't go through it. What do you think the Nuggets do with that pick tonight?
30: Well, first of all, I'm with you. That's part of what makes this summer uncomfortable is there are a lot of directions they can go, but none of them feel great. None of them feel like the right move. They all just feel like a step you'd have to take. I think tonight the draft really represents Denver has to get off of money in order to re-sign Peyton Watson. And I believe that is a top priority for them, or one of the top priorities for them, because of all the options they have, he represents the one with the longest future. He represents, okay, if you hit this right, if he becomes the player you hope he can be, you're going to have him for the rest of Jokic's prime, and he's going to grow over those years. All the other options, you know, don't have that same future. So tonight represents they have to cut some money. Unless they want to be a second apron team and pay this $350 million tax bill, they have to start shedding money. And this 26th pick is probably their best lever to do that. So tonight, that's what I'm really looking for. Maybe they use it to take a player. Maybe they trade up in the draft, back in the draft. But my hunch is they need to be in a much better position by the end of today to re-sign Peyton Watson than they are right now. And that's why tonight feels more like a move that feels sacrificial. You know, a move that doesn't feel good, but it sets the table for them to retain Peyton.
31: Follow-up question, though. If you get rid of a first-round pick or whatever, and you use that money for Peyton Watson, how do you fill up the rest of your roster? You're not going to have any money left. You still have a couple spots on the roster that you have to fulfill.
30: I think that's the situation Denver's in. And as, you know, having to fill out the roster with veteran minimums and what you'd call second draft guys, you know, guys who are still young but maybe didn't hit, you know, Daron Holmes. Other teams might view Daron Holmes as a second draft guy, a guy who hasn't played a whole lot, but hey, we liked him in the draft. Let's see if our system works. So that's how I think you're going to have to fill out the roster. And I know that doesn't sound great. And indeed, it's not great if you don't have a lot of money to fill with, you know, 4 or 5 key players. But I will say, if you look around the league, a lot of teams that are winning are finding success with guys on cheap contracts and guys who surprise. Oklahoma City, A.J. Mitchell. Mm-hmm. You know, this is a guy they got for $3 million a year. Young player, nobody really thought much of him. All of a sudden, he can start for you in a playoff series and win you games. You look around the league, and there's a lot of teams that have been able to find those guys. I think Spencer Jones is one of those guys, by the way. You know, not exactly an expensive guy, but a guy that I think can be part of a championship rotation. So Denver, I think, is going to have to solidify their starting lineup, their core guys, and then they're going to have to find 3, 4, 5 guys that they can play off their bench, all that are on minimum or rookie-scale contracts. And it seems difficult, but it's not hopeless, because that is kind of the way the NBA is going.
0: Well, it goes that way, but I think it's something I've called the circle of death, Adam, and it's mm-hmm. gone through both Malone and now Adelman, where you have guys like Julian Strother or Daron Holmes or Jalen Pickett, or you take whoever these guys are, and it's like, why don't they play? Because I don't trust them. Why don't you trust them? Because they don't play. And yeah. And at some point, you have to rip the Band-Aid off and just see if they can do it. I'm kind of tired of like talking about these guys and saying, I don't know if they can play or not because I don't see it enough.
30: I think that this is the biggest change between the winning teams and the losing teams over the last 2 or 3 years. And, you know, the league evolves. The salary cap structure changes, you know, every 5, 6, 7 years, and teams have to adjust to what the CBA allows for or what it incentivizes. And right now, the winning teams are teams that in the regular season play 12 guys, 13 guys. They develop everybody on their roster because they, one, have to survive 82 games, which is becoming increasingly difficult in the NBA. In this pace and space era, you're getting all these soft tissue injuries, so you have to expand your rotation, but you also just have to develop because you don't know if you have an AJ Mitchell on your roster, a guy that can emerge when given opportunity. So when Josh Kroenke at the end of the year went to the podium and addressed the Denver media, He talked about complacency in the organization that he didn't realize was there until it was too late. And I've been trying to think about what that complacency means. I think it probably refers to a lot of different things, perhaps player dynamics and you know, a bunch of different things. But I think one of them is the idea that as an organization, we have to view this as a system that develops the type of players. If you need four or five guys on really cheap contracts to be playable, then you have to invest in six or seven guys and hope that four or five of them hit. And I think that's a shift the Denver organization has to take this year. Whether you believe in your guys or not, you have to find out over the course of 82 games who can play and who can't.
31: That's hard to do when you've given away all your draft picks, when your assets are all gone. I mean, you have the number in front of you. How many second-rounders between now and 32 there, Brett?
0: It's this year, and they don't have another one until, I believe, 33.
31: I mean, how do you build that? How do you do that?
30: It is tough, but again, the draft is getting interesting, too, with NIL. Because one of the things that's happened in this draft, and one of the reasons I hope they trade the pick tonight, I don't really love any of the guys at 26, but what's happening with NIL is if you're a late first rounder, or especially if you're a second round pick, the dream of going to the NBA can wait, because you might be able to go back to college, make $4 or $5 million. And so I think the spot that Denver's picking in, you know, you can find value now outside of the draft. You can find value in the second draft, as I'm calling it. And again, while it's better to be picking at 13 and 12 and 10 and these in that area, I do think you can find guys who just fit your system, who are maybe a little bit more seasoned. Maybe they're not 19 years old, but maybe they're 25 years old, 24 years old, haven't quite broke out yet. And you pick them up and you say, okay, this guy can give us 2 or 3 years in our system. So, look, I'm not trying to sugarcoat it, because I don't think it's an optimistic position they're in. But they can find value, and I always come back to, Nikola Jokic is the guy we think he is. He gets you halfway there. Your team is always halfway there when you have Jokic on it. And so you really just have to hit on a handful of guys and build a system and culture that can sustain the 82-game season.
0: Adam Mares with us of DNVR. I'm totally with you, by the way. I think the number one priority this offseason is making sure that Watson's here, because he just feels to me like somebody that's everything that you're looking for, a young asset who is tall, lengthy, athletic, got some offensive game he's developing. But there's been a criticism that the Nuggets have jumped the gun too early on guys, Christian Brown's contract, whatever. You'd kind of be doing that again, because you're basing all of the Watson potential, at least I am, off of essentially, what, a month and a half of really good play that he had this year? It is a little bit of a risk.
30: I mean, there's no question that it's a risk. I think the Nuggets, maybe their biggest misstep, really, of the Jokic era might have been last summer when they offered that extension to Christian Brown, not because he's not a really good player, but because the entire point of drafting both Christian Brown and Peyton Watson was that you had an insurance policy against yourself. We've got two players. Let's play this out and see how it goes. Obviously didn't work out that way, and now they're in the squeeze. But to me, yes, it's a risk for Peyton Watson. I think it's the best risk you can take.
0: Me too.
30: Because it might go belly up. He might never develop into the person or player that you're hoping he can be. If you're signing him to the deal that I think they're going to sign him to, you know, which would probably be around $25 million a year for over 3 or 4 years, you're counting on him to be a major impact player, top three caliber talent on your roster, you know, going forward. And there's just a good chance that doesn't work out, even if he is a very good player. But that risk is less, in my eyes, it's less than the idea of getting on a different treadmill. You talked about the treadmill of not playing guys. The other treadmill is you don't have any money to spend, and you just keep trying to chase free agents on cheap deals year after year. And this is part of what happened to Milwaukee, where they didn't have anything that lasts more than a season. It's, all right, this season let's throw these guys together. It didn't work. This season let's throw these guys together. And that's a different treadmill that I think the Nuggets would find themselves on if they can't get some young talent on long-term deals.
31: So who goes to sign Peyton Watson?
30: I think that's what's so fascinating about tonight, is I think you can make a case for four different guys, all four starters not named Jokic. The likeliest feels like Cam Johnson, and I think that's because
0: that's the easiest.
30: It's the easiest. He is on an expiring deal. You probably don't lose value in that trade. Somebody, if you're just trying to shed salary, you can probably get him to a team and not take back a whole lot of salary, because someone would look at him and say, okay, he'll play for us next year, and he'll be a starter for us, and he's a good player. So that seems like the easiest one. But you also have to look around and wonder, if you don't feel great about being able to build a top-tier contender this year. Like I said, when you have Jokic, you always have a ticket. But if you don't really feel great about it, Cam Johnson does expire next year, and holding on to him would give you a flexibility in next year's summer, and maybe you get off one of your longer-term contracts in Christian, Aaron Gordon, or even Jamal Murray. And I think that those things, while they feel unlikely, because big moves like that are always unlikely, there is a part of me that thinks, going into the draft in the previous 4 or 5 years, the odds are never zero that one of those guys gets traded, but they're close to zero. They're not zero right now. There is a real chance that one of those guys, the Nuggets organization looks at Aaron Gordon's 3 years left on his deal, Jamal Murray's 4 years, Christian Brown's 5 years. They look at that and say, do we really want to carry that? Or if we got rid of one of those, we have a chance to reset the table here in 2027, next summer. Be mildly competitive this year, but be set up for the future. And again, I think it's always less likely than likely that those things happen, but they're not 0% like they have been in the past.
0: You know what's crazy is that Cam Johnson is one of those, I think it would be a collective shoulder shrug if he was traded from the Nuggets fan base. Same thing with Christian Brown. Gordon would have an emotional appeal, but I think people would understand with the injury history that maybe you can't trust that anymore. Jamal's the interesting one. Jamal's coming off the best regular season year of his career. He finally made an all-star, all-NBA team. But Jamal in the postseason, which has been the inverse, he's always been a postseason monster and a regular season underperformer, and now it feels like it's flipped the last couple of years, and it's hard for your mind to compute, well, what do I do with this? He's obviously good, but what now?
30: Yeah, and I think the NBA is also evolving, and this is the other thing about it. It's not just the CBA evolves. The style of play evolves, and that 82 games versus the 16 of the playoffs are growing wider. It's almost like two different leagues. You know, yeah. You play in one to survive the regular 82-game season. There's a lot of fouls. It's a very offensive league. We saw this year in the postseason how physical things were. And I think Jamal Murray, the playoff riser, I think that's unfortunately gone. You know, if you look at the last three postseasons, he struggled in important ways in all three of them. And this last one was so overwhelming. It wasn't just him, but you can't unsee the futility in his game against Minnesota, even a shorthanded Minnesota team. So I think you look at that one, and like I said, it just feels a lot more possible than right now, and that would represent an identity shift. It might be too far. It's one of those moves, if you were to move on from Jamal Murray, it's one of those moves that will either work out and you're going to, you know, really bounce back, or it's going to be a disaster and it's going to be the top line people talk about when they talk about the fall of the Denver Nuggets. So you have to get it right, but when I hear the word complacency, you really think about if that's the key sticking point for Josh Kroenke, complacency, you have to have a big shakeup to get rid of complacency, and Jamal Murray obviously would represent a huge shakeup.
31: Adam Morris, a couple more here. I'm always asked this question, and I don't have an answer for it. How come Daron Holmes isn't in the lineup? Why isn't he not in the rotation? Why didn't he contribute in the playoffs? Why didn't he play? Will he moving forward? I have no idea. Do you have an answer?
30: I don't have an answer other than I think it is one of these organizational traits that the Nuggets have to look in the mirror and adjust and become something different, because I think there are a lot of teams in the NBA that would have played him, you know, this season. I think the team got nervous in the middle portion of the season when so many guys got hurt that they got nervous about just holding on to a playoff spot, not being on the road and different things like that. But again, at the end of the day, the Knicks kind of proved, and maybe we'll alter the way several teams think. They won 53 games this year, which is not very many games. They were not a juggernaut for most of the year, but it all came together for them at the right time. And I think you're looking at a league that is increasingly becoming about just coming together at the right time. You look at how many teams have lost game sevens at home. Yeah. How many teams have just lost at home in the playoffs? Home court advantage seems less important than it has been historically. Rest and health seems significantly more important. And so players like Daron Holmes, in my opinion, they look rough, they look rusty, they might even cost you regular season games, but you have to create an identity and culture of, we play everybody, and it might cost us, but we're all in this together, and Daron Holmes is going to play some games in November, December, January that hurt us, but we're all behind him because we have to see if he has what it takes when we give him 1,000 minutes this season.
0: Adam, you talk about the entire league, especially with Legler. Just one off-ramp to the Giannis story. We know the impact in Milwaukee. We know the impact of Miami. How do you think Jaylen Brown feels about his name being dangled again in a trade only to come back and look those people in the face?
30: Well, I think that it is a very interesting point, but I'll tell you, another person that I think is going through that is Jamal Murray, as we talked about. You know, Josh Kroenke stood at the podium and said, everyone is on the table except for Jokic. Everyone. Jamal Murray can't unhear that.
31: He hears
30: and I
31: whispers.
30: Think if you bring
31: it's
30: not even whispers. That was said into a microphone in front of cameras, you know, in the biggest press conference of the year. That is one that, I mean, you're around Jamal Murray too. I imagine that that is something that he won't unhear. And so even if you bring him back, this has always been Jamal Murray. There's a loyalty thing. He tears his ACL. Don't worry. We're not trading you. We're sticking with you through all of this. You know, it was Michael Malone talked about that being an emotional conversation about the team showing loyalty to him and what that meant. This is the first time that you're going into an offseason and it's at least suggested by your owner that maybe you're the problem. You know, maybe. We'll at least listen to other people. And so I think your question about Jaylen Brown also applies to Jamal Murray about there is a difference. There's a shift when all of a sudden you feel for the first time hey, that maybe this org is really about winning, whether it's with you or without. We prefer it with you. But if we have to, we'll move on. And I think that changes something about how you approach your team and everything else. So Jaylen Brown in the same boat, I think, as Jamal Murray.
31: Let me ask you one last question. Who do you think is more tradable? Who gets you more bang for the buck? Trading Jamal Murray or trading Aaron Gordon?
30: You know, Mark Stein reported the other day that Aaron Gordon was the player that was garnering the most interest. And I found that surprising because I would have guessed it's Jamal Murray coming off of his All-NBA season. Maybe the playoffs were that rough. So my hunch is still that it's Jamal Murray. We also heard reports the other day. You saw the money that Trae Young got, $212 million. And that there were multiple teams interested in his services. If Trae Young is garnering that interest, wouldn't Jamal Murray? I mean, he's maybe
31: better
30: not
31: player.
30: Quite. He's a better player. Maybe not quite as, you know, high volume passer or, you know, highlight reel as Trae Young, but he's not the liability on defense that Trae Young is. So I look at that and I would still think Jamal Murray. It makes more sense to me that Jamal Murray would be the guy. But Aaron Gordon, the one thing I will say about him is I think he is phenomenal on the Denver Nuggets and completes their roster. But I also think he's one of these guys that completes almost every roster. I think he has that kind of versatility and that mindset that he can adjust his game to say, okay, what does this team need? He reminds me of an Iguodala, of an OG Anunoby, these connective type players that are so essential to championship teams. And I think every single team would want him. The injury risk is real, though. And teams would just have to weigh that and say, can we fix whatever's going on with him?
0: Adam Mares, DNVR. Check him out, DNVR Nuggets. Also, the All-City Podcast with Tim Legler. Adam, you're the best, buddy. Thanks for the time this morning.
30: Good seeing you guys. Have a good one.
0: Adam Mares, DNVR, joining us on the Ramos Law Hotline. That's so true, by the way. I mean, we think about Jaylen Brown, how he feels about his name being dangled out there. The owner did say at the press conference, everyone is available except for that one guy.
31: Well, you know what? My retort to that would be, yeah, why not?
0: Mm-hmm.
31: You lost in the first round.
0: You know Jamal as well as anybody, though. Jamal doesn't, Jamal hated being called playoff Jamal, which was a compliment to him. And he's like, what do you mean playoff Jamal? I'm the same guy all the time. So I don't know. It is an odd place to be. I think I would be blown away if he was traded tonight, though. Tonight.
31: I wouldn't be blown away. I'd be surprised. I'm a level below blown away. Like, where are your levels here? Would level number one be somewhat expected?
0: Yeah.
31: A little bit surprised?
0: I just...
31: Stunned, blown away.
0: What would they do? Like, would it be for another big name? Would it be for somebody just trying to get some assets in return?
31: Trade Jamal Murray, you're trading away the philosophy of your team.
0: It's been two-man game for 7 years.
31: And you're saying to yourself, we can find another guard that can play with Nikola Jokic. We're fine.
0: That part of it's accurate. You can find somebody to play with Jokic.
31: And the third thing you're saying is we need a better defensive guard.
0: Yeah. Kind of all of it. But
31: that's what that would say.
0: It's Adam Mares, DNVR. We'll have the podcast up shortly if you missed it.
31: You miss he's an assassin as a shooter.
0: I mean, a core piece of your DNA is a franchise. I mean, that's what it is. All right, back after this.
11: Jamal Murray made a shot.
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29: 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Mosher, Lombardi, and Kane.
0: Can I say this? There's a fine line here as we head into the NBA draft tonight. We don't know what the Nuggets are going to do. It could be any combination of Vic. Maybe they take a guy tonight in the first round. And second round tomorrow, right? Or is it?
31: Yes.
0: Yeah. Maybe they take their guy at number 26 in the first round. And that's the end of it. And it's the least sort of shock value.
31: By the way, why? I don't understand why the NBA decided 2 days of this is.
0: Yeah, we don't need that.
31: They went the route of the NFL to make
0: it a
31: show.
0: Nobody cares about the second round. Nobody. I know that Jokic was a second rounder. Nobody cares about the second round.
31: I don't understand why they went 2 days with this. But I am going to make the trip down to Ball Arena tonight just to check in.
0: Yeah. Well, this is what I'm saying, though, Vic. It could be the boring boring thing of just taking your pick at number 26.
31: Whoever that might be. And then when you pick somebody, no matter where you pick them, and again, some people think this is the deepest draft in a long time. Other people are not impressed with the guys in the 20s. No matter who they pick, guess what happens? Hope becomes attached. And now you're thinking, wow, where does he fit in? When can he help? What can he do? I mean, just go back to when they picked Deron Holmes.
0: Sure.
31: Their last first-round pick.
0: Yeah.

0: Maybe they do just go full YOLO and trade Jamal. Like, you never know. The one thing that I think sticks out, and I've seen less of this than I thought, but somebody earlier in the show, Vic, texted in and said, the Nuggets were a 50-win team despite a million injuries last year.
1: The Nuggets won more regular season games than the eventual NBA champion. Think about that. They won 54. The Knicks won 53.
0: And he asked this question. I think it's a good one. I have an answer, but I think it's a good question. Why are people talking as if the Nuggets aren't contenders anymore?
1: I don't know. I think the way they lost to Minnesota left such a salty taste in the mouth that it's hard to overcome that.
0: I think it showed such massive flaws that you had in your game that you need to have some sort of bigger change.
1: I think it beat you up mentally too.
0: Yeah, for sure.
1: The lack of the way it went down. I mean, I'm going to harken back to it. You get called out and nobody responds.
0: It's the lack of toughness sort of perspective that's hard to shake. Because if you don't have a tough team, then it doesn't matter how talented you are. You feel like you're going to get beat up every year. You know, it's probably something that maybe Edmonton feels in the NHL. Yeah. Like, they have talent there. They have Draisaitl, they have McPickles, they have a whole bunch of different guys. But why are we losing then so often? But to answer the question of why I feel like they're still not on par with the teams they're going to have to compete with, San Antonio's and Oklahoma City's, I think it's what Adam talked about. I noticed it. I mentioned it at the beginning of the NBA Finals. Both of those teams, the Spurs and the Knicks, and the Thunder the series before in the Western Conference Finals, they win at least 10 off the bench, or 10 with the bench. They win at least 10 guys. You have not done that really ever. Yeah. Even when you won the title, you haven't done
1: it. Let me ask you a couple questions, Brett Kane. Have the Nuggets gotten a little predictable in your eyes?
0: Yeah. What I struggle with the predictability, though, is you knew 3 years ago, end of the game, it was Jokic and Jamal two-man
1: game. So the way
0: game,
1: they play, it's a predictable game, right?
0: Yeah. No
1: predictability. Would it excite you somewhat as a Nuggets fan or scare you if they traded one of their core players and became a little more unpredictable?
0: I think I'd welcome that. I would.
1: And I'm wondering from Nuggets fans, are you welcoming, are you hoping for unpredictability? Some people don't like that.
0: No, I think so.
1: And a lot of executives, frankly, fear that because you want to control how you play.
0: Well, the executives fear it for good reason. You aren't guaranteed to get better afterwards.
1: You could get vastly worse.
0: A lot worse.
1: Could blow up in your face.
0: So there's always a risk to it. But it's funny, you talk about predictability. And to me, the Nuggets were super predictable 3 years ago when they won a title, and it didn't matter.
1: It was
0: like the tush push.
1: Couldn't stop them.
0: Like, if Philly lines up for the tush push, you know what's coming. Doesn't matter. It's going to work. Like, it's that same type of thing.
1: They were also healthy.
0: But imagine if Philly lines up for the tush push 20 times this year, and it works 5 times. And you're like, well, now what? This is what we do. Now you're telling me that we can't do it? It would throw a gigantic wrench in the way that you'd go about operating. Like, you'd have to find some other way to do it.
1: What if they have explored trading one of their core pieces and they just haven't gotten the necessary take back? They just don't have the pieces that they could spin off or pieces they could sell to their team. What if it just doesn't work? What if we overrate them?
0: I think that's certainly possible. You know, we have, and a lot of fan bases do this. Same applies here. You put emotional value as much as analytical value in your players. Like,
1: every team does.
0: AG isn't just a good player.
1: He's the soul.
0: He's the soul of your roster. And so when you're talking about trading him, you're like, no, this guy is up here. For example, Vic, do you think that people in Tampa would value Landeskog in the same way that we would? Landeskog's a good player, but you put in extra value on his ability to be the leader of your team.
1: Yeah.
0: That is an intangible quality when you put it into trade machines.
1: Reggie writes in, I think when you get called out personally, as the Nuggets did, then literally change nothing, 100% I want some unpredictable.
0: Yeah.
1: And that's a fair argument, Reggie. I mean, because the same guys

0: who were called out are coming back, right?
1: Mm-hmm.
0: So what changes?
1: Well, if they all come back, then nothing. I mean, here's what you could argue. The best argument you can make is this, and it would be true. If AG and Peyton Watson are healthy in that playoff series, does it look different? Yeah, I'm sure it does look different.
0: Does it assure victory in that playoff series?
1: I don't know. See, but you're certainly better.
0: I don't mind using that excuse. I don't. I would jump on board that excuse. That if somebody says to me, if those guys are healthy, you win the series. I have no problem with that. That's a very easy thing to believe. The problem I have, and what I can't get over, is they were more injured than you were.
1: Yeah. The losses early in the series, not as bad as no DeSunmu, no Anthony Edwards, no Dante DiVincenzo. Who else was out? Was there one other guy? That's way more impactful than what you were losing.
0: They were missing their entire backcourt.
1: Yeah. And you still lost.
0: So I can read into that. I can achieve that. I can feel that. I can understand it if the other side weren't true.
1: Yeah.
0: And that was disappointing. And that's the taste I'm trying to get out of my mouth. And I think a lot of Nuggets fans are thinking the same thing. Can you eliminate that with a little mouthwash? Or is that a bacteria that infests?
1: I would be, for the first time, really since this core got together. You know, you talk about trading Michael Porter Jr. He was essentially, let's be honest about this, Vic, I loved MPJ. He was your fourth guy. Fourth. He was a core piece, but he was the last piece of the core. I am willing at this point for, I think, the first time to say, just kind of start anew around Joker. Mm-hmm. Do that.
0: So you're already there.
1: Yeah. Okay. I think if I heard, man, it depends on what the return is and all that stuff, but if you trade, the biggest thing you could do, which is trading Jamal, if it's the right package, I think I'd be pretty pumped tomorrow.
0: So, like, the Broncos, for example.
1: It's nothing against Jamal. It's just need for a change.
0: Yeah, the biggest criticism of the Broncos was, well, they're just re-signing all their guys. They added one receiver, but they just re-signed everybody. But you can see that argument. Because they lost their quarterback in the most important game of the season.
1: Sure.
0: So,
1: yeah.
0: But what if the Nuggets use the same argument? Yeah, we lost two core pieces in a playoff series.
1: I don't know how else to say it, because this isn't data driven.
0: Mm-hmm.
1: It didn't feel right all year. It didn't feel right.
0: Yeah,
1: and it had, yes, injuries had something to do with it.
0: People were in and out of the lineup all year.
1: Okay, that's fine, but I'm telling you, there was something about just the roles that people were playing that just didn't feel like it fit properly. Mm-hmm. I don't know how else to say it.
0: But you know what's crazy about this league and this game and sports in general? I guarantee you there were moments during the regular season, many moments, when the New York Knicks said, it doesn't feel right.
1: I'm sure. Yeah.
0: It doesn't feel right. It doesn't look right. This team doesn't look right. And then all of a sudden, snap of the fingers, boom. Hey, you don't think when... Go back and look at their first round series against Atlanta. You think the Knicks were a little scared?
1: When they were down 2-1, sure.
0: You think they were a little scared?
1: Sure they were. I don't know. There was just something about the way that the I don't know if it was roster makeup. I don't know if it's the way that guys were used.
0: For me, it was my biggest takeaway from the 2025-26 Nuggets season, when you're called out publicly and you don't do anything about it.
1: Yeah, toughness.
0: That just bothers me.
1: Yeah.
0: It bothers me.
1: And that's not something that you can work on in the offseason.
0: And
1: that's
0: know,
1: an inherent thing that you either have or you don't.
0: And I know if I said this to a lot of the players and the coaches, they'd laugh and they'd say, you know, it's not about toughness. It's about winning. It's about making the right plays. And I get all that. I do. I get all that and I understand that and I respect that. I do. But part of me just wants foul the guy.
1: Well, I'll tell you, maybe the one thing that still sticks with me from that playoff series against Minnesota. Was it the last game? Was it the sixth game? Jokic got into it. he was surrounded by like 8 different Minnesota players.
0: Yeah.
1: And I saw maybe one flash of a Tim Hardaway Jr. in there.
0: Yeah, but Hardaway got in there. I mean, the players.
1: No, I know. No, Hardaway was. Mm-hmm. But I remember from that camera angle, it was Jokic, Hardaway, and everybody on the Minnesota roster that was surrounding him.
0: Who did he get into it with?
1: In
0: that
1: I can't
0: particular
1: remember.
0: Play.
1: Was it Naz Reid?
0: No, Naz Reid came from the angle and
1: Yeah. He was in the mix afterwards. I can't remember. But that bothered me. Because that goes back to the same thing. It's like I don't want, and I've said this forever, mm-hmm. whether it's the Dort play from earlier in the year or whatever we're talking about.
0: Oh, it was the kid who came off the bench and lit them up for a little bit.
1: Yeah.
0: Again, there's another example of using your guys. Remember that guy didn't even play, and then all of a sudden he's lighting them up?
1: Shannon?
0: Yeah, Terrence Shannon Jr.
1: Your best player can't be that guy. That's got to be somebody else. And I think that is Aaron Gordon, to be honest with you. He just wasn't in the lineup, but somebody else has to pick up for it otherwise.
0: Mike writes in, the guy the Nuggets desperately needed was injured, AG. His replacement was also injured, Peyton Watson. Totally agree. The two most, perhaps in that series, your two biggest weapons, your best athletes were injured. Get it. I acknowledge that. They were missing the entire backcourt.
1: And also, there's an assumption there that he was hurt and he's going to come back. We've played that with Aaron Gordon. I can't trust that anymore. I can't. I would love to. There's nothing I would love more than if you gave me a crystal ball that said Aaron Gordon's going to be healthy the entire playoff run, then I'd be like, you know what, then keep Aaron Gordon
0: Brett,
1: on the roster.
0: There was a part of me, I remember the first moments, when Game 6 was about to tip off and word came down that, okay, they were already out Anthony Edwards, Dante DiVincenzo, and then word came down that Io had the calf injury and he wasn't playing, and I'm sitting there going, wow, this isn't fair.
1: Okay, we'll take it to 7.
0: Yeah, I guess. Well, I guess that the Nuggets, and I already assumed.
1: Me too. So 303-504-0925. Get a fact checker next.
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1: It's a new game with the Colorado Lottery. It's called Millionaire for Life. That's every year of your life is $1 million. It's 7 days a week. It's $5 a ticket. Have to be 18 to play. It's every day. Every day.
0: Some good NIL money.
1: Yeah. You know, by the way, here's what I think you should do. Because we've discussed this. I think this is very important. A younger person needs to win this.
0: Yes. Find a 19 or my 20-year-old daughter. Would be perfect for this.
1: But if grandma or grandpa wins it, you give that ticket over to somebody younger. Yeah. You cut a little deal with them. Say, hey, I get this for the first couple of years, but it's yours. That's what you got to do.
0: Do lottery ticket buyers skew older? I'm curious. Because there's going to be a lot of handing off here.
1: Well, I was going to say it's expendable income, but it's $5. I mean, I was 18 once. I worked at Walgreens. I had $5 in my pocket. Go get yourself some. It's every single day. This game's only been around for 3 months. Over $2.5 million in prizes have been given out in just the state of Colorado.
0: Right.
1: 210,000 Coloradans have won a cash prize for playing in Millionaire for Life. So get yourself a ticket. $5 a ticket every day, 7 days a week, $1 million every year for life. Millionaire for Life with the Colorado Lotto.
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0: play some audio for you, see if you can spot the mistake. I mean, we're going to have Fact Checker in a second, but this is on ESPN, I guess, this morning. They're reacting to the Giannis trade. They have one of their lead NBA analysts, Kendrick Perkins, breaking down this trade. Go ahead, Nelly.
1: And so when I think about Giannis, let me say this. Giannis would never win another championship with him being the number one option. I repeat, Giannis Antetokounmpo. You heard what I said. Giannis Antetokounmpo.
2: Oh, my God.
1: No. Giannis Antetokounmpo would never win another championship with him being the number one scoring option.
0: Okay, the translation I saw was different. It said he will never win a championship. He said another. But is that how you feel?
3: Well, I mean, good luck finding somebody that's going to get the ball in his hands as many times as Giannis will during the game. Because they tried with Dame. Like, was Damian Lillard considered the number two option in Milwaukee at that point?
0: Yeah, he was.
3: That didn't work. So who the hell would you play with him? That would be considered the number one option.
0: But do you feel like Giannis, okay, health aside, because he has had injury problems. Giannis won a title with Chris Middleton and Bobby Portis.
3: I don't think Kendrick Perkins is that far off. I don't see Miami as a threat. That's not a threat with Giannis and Bam Adebayo. That's not a championship team.
0: Nope. Well, they need other stuff to fill out the roster. I mean, they had Tyler Hero going the other way in that trade. I mean, if you look at their roster now, it is kind of like, where's everybody else coming from? Because it sounds like Norman Powell's going to be on the way out, too. That's an all-star. I mean, that's a good player. But I don't know if they could afford him. So, yeah, you're looking for depth in other places. I guess they have Andrew Wiggins.
3: I don't think that team can't shoot.
0: Davion Mitchell.
3: That team can't shoot.
0: I think they're going all in on defense, though. They're gonna say,
3: how many times are they going to reinvent themselves? So first they were all, you know, that Miami culture. And then last year they went speed and trying to outscore teams. That's all they tried to do last year.
0: Yeah.
3: And now they're changing them again?
0: I'll say one thing. Has Miami ever been really, really good since LeBron left?
3: Well, they got to two finals.
0: That's my point. I don't think you ever would consider them a very, very good, most talented roster in the league, but Spoelstra finds a way to get it out of
3: Eric Spoelstra's a good coach.
0: Yeah, he'll find a way.
3: And again, he has reinvented their style on a couple occasions now.
0: And that is the epitome of, I think, what a great coach can do. Take whatever talent that you have and just meld it together in its best possible
3: form. Doesn't mean it's going to work. I'm not sitting here after the Giannis trade. I don't know if you are. I'm not sitting here going, oh.
0: If you were a Knicks fan, would you not be like,
3: no?
0: No?
3: Okay. No, I'm not. Not one bit.
0: I think
3: you know what Miami is? Miami is Milwaukee now. Miami's Milwaukee. What they were the last couple of years.
0: I give Giannis a little more credit than I think you do.
3: I agree. You do.
0: I mean, he's one of the best defensive players in the league.
3: He's an athletic freak.
0: Yeah.
3: But the older you get...
0: And he scores 30 a game.
3: The older you get, the more that wears on you. He's been often injured over the last couple of years.
0: That's the concern that I would have.
3: Miami. I don't think he's a legit contender anymore. I just don't. You can have him.
0: Currently constructed right now, better shot at winning a title next year, the Heat or the Nuggets?
3: The Nuggets.
0: I think you're probably right.
3: Nuggets also have to play in the West, though.
0: That's what I'm saying. Tougher. Yeah, that's what I'm saying. I think that part of it is a huge factor. Huge. Now, I don't know where Milwaukee kind of goes from here. They get Tyler Hero as a pretty good player.
3: They're starting over.
0: But, yeah, they're starting from the bottom of the barrel sort of thing. Again, draft tonight, we'll have a lot more answers on what the Nuggets' direction, I think more importantly than anything else, is going to be for this offseason. That's what you're going to find out tonight.
3: I've been to a lot of these Nuggets drafts, and in their war room, their ball arena, and I guarantee you, there's a lot of conversation going on right now prior to the draft.
0: Oh, I mean, yeah.
3: If there's announcements being made tonight. I've never been around another Nuggets draft that's had so many different options they can take. Put it that way. Like, we've gone into draft night saying, okay, they're going to take a pick. They're going to use their player. There's only one slot left on the roster anyway. They're going to pick a guy, right?
0: Yeah.
3: This one is wide open.
0: Would you be disappointed tomorrow if they do what we think is going to happen, which is, one, attach a player like Zeke to the pick, move back, whatever?
3: No, because then...
0: Or two, take an actual, just take somebody?
3: No, I would not be disappointed. I mean, whatever plan they have, I mean, if they attach a player and move back, it just shows you that they're going to sign Peyton Watson. Tonight's going to reveal a lot about how soon Peyton Watson's going to get done.
0: I can't shake this feeling of, as best they can, if they keep the roster together, like, you're not getting Hardaway back, okay, fine. But if they keep the majority of this thing intact, maybe they get rid of Cam, keep Peyton Watson, and that's your team. I don't think I could convince myself that they're winning a title next year with that, and that's my problem.
3: Well, there was a lot of people that felt that way going into the 23 season.
0: Well, you remember, that was Jamal coming back from an injury. There was optimism there.
3: There were still questions, though. Was that a championship team?
0: I'll tell you this. Once the playoffs started, I felt as confident as I could feel.
3: And that's what I'm getting at. One thing we've learned over the course of the last few years, it's best to be playing your best in March, April, and May.
0: They did win 12 straight to close the regular season.
3: And then it went kaput. Wait, was it 12 straight?
0: 12 consecutive
3: no,
0: wins.
3: They did not.
0: Yes, I'm 99% sure it was 12 straight.
3: That tells you how bad my memory is. Are you sure?
0: 12 straight to close out the year.
2: How could you be so sure?
3: The Denver Nuggets won 12 straight games.
0: To close the regular season?
3: Why don't I remember that?
0: Well, remember that...
3: You know why? Because I was scarred after the first round. Well, maybe that's what... Oh my God, what a scar.
0: Vic, they played, I remember, I was doing something at the Sixers game on March 17th. I was hosting something in the...
3: Oh yeah, you're right. They beat the Spurs with nobody. They played Joker in the first half. Remember that?
0: Yep. To make sure that he had his games played thing. You said jump on the pregame show after you're done. So I did. You asked me, is there any shot they get the 3 seed? And we were like, no, there's no way they get the 3 seed. They would have to almost win out to do it. And then they won. Won out. They lost their next game to Memphis, and they won 12 straight to close out the year. They were 42-28. They finished 54-28.
3: Hottest team going into the playoffs.
0: And then...
3: That's what was so jarring. Yeah.
0: Exactly.
3: That was so jarring right there.
0: So, we'll see what happens tonight. Again, if you guys missed it in a weird game for the Rocks last night, they had two base running blunders in the eighth inning that looked like they were going to lose, only to have 8 straight hits to close out the game, and they end up beating Boston for the 31st win of the year. The stat that blew Vic's mind earlier in the show, it took them 88 losses last year to get the 31st win. It's taken 48 losses this year.
3: That's crazy. So it took until August last season.
0: August 12th.
3: So that tells you they're... Progress is being made, and not just a little progress. In my eyes, that's big progress.
0: A buddy yelled at me the other day because somehow we got on the Rockies, and he goes, you said they'd be better this year. And I'm like, they're much better this year. They're still worst in the league, but they're way better than last year.
3: Yes.
0: No question. But they got another game tonight against Boston. If they win tonight, they'll win the series. They're second in a row, so we'll see what happens with them as well. But Nelly, how about a fact checker?
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4: 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Serious lawyers for the seriously injured.
6: I don't know how we got into piping hot UFL talk earlier, but you guys have sent me down a rabbit hole about the past UFL season.
0: Mm-hmm.
6: So you asked me when it happened. Well, the first game of the season was back on March 27th. That was the Birmingham Stallions at the Louisville Kings. Birmingham won 15-13.
0: Who could forget?
6: 10 weeks of the regular season that ran until May 31st. Then there were two playoff rounds on June 7th and June 13th. In that championship game, the Louisville Kings defeated the DC Defenders 27-20 to claim the United Bowl. Just under 1 million viewers for that championship game.
0: A million people.
6: And I have a chart up here with the attendance for all 8 UFL teams. You know who absolutely crushed it all season long? The St. Louis Battlehawks.
0: Yeah, I figured.
6: They averaged 22,000 people per home game.
0: By the way, Vic, you want to hear some of the coaches in the UFL?
3: No.
0: Too bad. The coach of the Birmingham Stallions is AJ McCarron.
3: Oh.
0: The coach of the Columbus Aviators is Ted Ginn Jr. Dallas Renegades, Rick Neuheisel. Houston Gamblers, how about this name? Kevin Sumlin, former Texas A&M guy. St. Louis Battlehawks, Ricky Prohl.
3: Breaking news, the Portland Trailblazers have named a new head coach.
0: And it's go ahead.
3: Familiar name. A former, I'm going to give you clues, see if you can tell me who it is. He's a former Nuggets assistant.
0: Okay.
3: He works as an assistant coach or worked in the division for another team.
0: So Minnesota. Volcom.
3: His son played for the Italian Olympic or World Baseball team, the team that lost in the semifinal. His son played for that team.
0: Vinny Pasquantino!
3: No. Mike Inori.
0: Oh, gotcha.
3: Is the new head coach of the Portland Trailblazers.
0: Well, another coach. In other coaching news, Edmonton has their new head coach, Mike Babcock. He is back after that investigation for whatever that thing was. Looks like he's been cleared, and he is now the new coach of the Edmonton Oilers. So, a lot more breakdowns of this throughout the day today, right here on 92.5. Draft tonight for the Nuggets. Big, big indicator of what the rest of this offseason is going to look like, and it starts tonight. So, we'll see. What time does that start, by the way? Is it 6 o'clock? NBA draft start time. It is, 6 o'clock tonight. So we'll see.
3: I hope it's good weather tonight. Tomorrow. I'm taking my Vespa down there, and I don't want the lightning to hit again. The other night.
0: Oh, that's going to be freaky.
3: That is scary, bro.
0: Yeah, very scary. Very. All right, so we'll have all the answers tonight. Have a wonderful Tuesday. We'll talk to you tomorrow. Love you. See you.
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0: Welcome to the morning sprint. Alex Ryan Emmy alongside momentarily the coach Mike Sanford. Chris Mitchell's behind the glass today, coming off of yet another Rockies win, just hours away from round one of the NBA draft starting around 6 p.m. on ESPN. The Nuggets, as of right now, currently hold the number 26 overall pick. We will get into that momentarily. We will talk about it like crazy today. We will get into the Giannis trade that shook up the Eastern Conference as well. But before we do that, chaos at Coors Field.
1: Yes. This is going to tie it up. The trail runners carry. He's going to score. It got away in the half. The Rockies win it. How do you like that? Eight straight hits between the eighth and the ninth, and the Rockies walk off the Bo Sox.
0: Now, I know it comes against an atrocious team that's spending a bunch of money in the Boston Red Sox. But Aroldis Chapman might very well be the best closer in baseball. That was not a well-placed 100-mile-an-hour sinker, but a 100-mile-an-hour sinker middle-outside. Eight straight hits. Their manager was dumbfounded at the end of the game in Warren Schaefer just going, like, I don't know how that happens off of Whitlock and Chapman. And something that has only happened six times in the modern era of baseball happened last night. A team trailing by two runs walked off with a triple. The last time that has happened was Grady Sizemore back in 2006, and it has only happened six total times in the modern history. We've never seen something like that in Denver. Mm-hmm. It was unbelievable.
2: All I can say is this, is Mission 63 is off to a riveting
0: really
2: start
0: is.
2: Against the Boston Red Sox, who are, gosh, what a miserable existence they're living right now. And it doesn't fully compute with how much money they're spending on their roster. In addition to that, the 2025 Rockies, do you know what their record was when they got to 31 wins? Last year's Rockies record at 31 wins.
0: I'm going to guess, is it this bad? Did they have 90 losses?
2: Right at it. 31-88. They were 31-88. This year, they have 40 fewer losses by the time they got to their 31st victory. And so, I know we're celebrating a bad product. I look at it a little bit differently. You're celebrating market improvement, proof of concept that the off-season changes that were made were intelligent moves to get this baseball team trending towards being a baseball team that at least is going to be competitive on any given night. And there have been fun games. These are wild, fun baseball games. And you know what they're doing is they're playing bad teams and beating them. That's a massive start in terms of turning this thing around.
0: And they've found players that have been passed up by other teams, right? Like Jake McCarthy was a first-round pick in 2018 by the Diamondbacks. And he played the first few seasons of his career, the first 5 years of his career in the Diamondbacks organization. And they move on from him at 27 years of age, which, like, it was fine. He was a middling player there for a middling team.
2: Doesn't he still look like he's about 19, 20 years old?
0: Looks like he's a child, but he's having his best season thus far of his career. That was, again, I thought it was like a little bit lucky, right? Jarren Duran misplayed that ball and left like crazy. The fact that it is bases loaded, none out, a two-run lead, and you're trying to go cut that ball off knowing that there's a cut in on the left field stands is insane. Like, it was a miserably played ball from Duran. But it's a good piece of hitting. 100-mile-an-hour sinker. Again, say what you want about the Sox being terrible. Aroldis Chapman can still freaking deal.
2: How old is Aroldis Chapman?
0: He's got to be 36, something like that.
2: But he's still throwing triple-digit fastballs. What I would say is, yesterday I talked about what could be a proper build in 2-3 years.
0: He's 38.
2: 38 years old. Same age as Lionel Messi, who Lasagne Heater yesterday decided not just only to surpass Miroslav Klose for all-time scoring goal leader in the history of the World Cup, but also got another one. Put the exclamation point on it.
0: We'll stick on that for like 2 seconds. Hold your Rockies thought. That day of superstars for two games in a row, the Messi, Mbappe, Haaland day. Oh my goodness.
2: Did you see the ticket that somebody had? Somebody had
0: Brace. Crazy.
2: And it was like a $40 bet that paid out $26,000.
0: Yeah, good for them.
2: Yeah, good. Because
0: it paid out the first day as well. Mbappe scores twice. Haaland scores twice. Messi scores twice. Should have had a third because he had a terrible penalty kick. It has been two games in a row that all three of those countries, Argentina, France, and Norway, played in the same day, and all three of those players have scored at least two goals.
2: Star power.
0: Fantastic for FIFA.
2: Back to the
0: Rockets. I digress.
2: I talked about you should get flamethrowers that throw fast, because if you're depending on just even like the Aroldis Chapman sinker yesterday, dude, the movement on sinkers at Coors Field is just not the same. It's not the same. It flattens out. And so your pitches that you typically think are going to be good just aren't the same. You have to throw hard, keep the ball down, and live on the black.
0: That's a down and outside 100 mile an hour sinker if they're playing at Fenway. And it's likely a Jake McCarthy, what was an 0-1 pitch, or probably down 0-2 there.
2: Unhittable. Probably don't make contact if you're throwing that at sea level with a little bit of moisture content in the air as opposed to what you have here in Colorado.
0: I said at the beginning, I'm watching it in slow motion. I thought it was middle outside. It's kind of middle.
2: Yeah. Can't make that mistake. Movement matters and pitching matters. And, you know, there's a lot of commentary yesterday coming out. You know, general manager from the Rockies, drawing a blank on his name. New
0: Paul
2: guy.
0: Di Podesta.
2: Not him. So Paul Di Podesta has
0: isn't he the president of baseball operations?
2: He really is the general manager, but there's a individual has the title of general manager.
0: Josh Burns is the GM.
2: Didn't know a whole lot about Josh Burns, but he did get in front of the media and talked yesterday that, you know, let's not celebrate that we are 17 games under 500, or I guess the day before it was 18 games under 500, but there are some positive signs. He acknowledged that arms need to be addressed for this team to get to where it needs to be able to get to. And as a result, like, you have a need for the next 3 years. So how do you do that? Well, you do have to cash in on some of your hot pieces that can help other teams. And to do that, you got to get some first round draft picks. You got to get some second round draft picks. You got to get some guys that will be prospects that can come in and you can cash in the next 3 years.
0: Future picks or guys who have already been selected in, let's call it, top five rounds and are just making their way up through organizations. Do you trust your team, your front office, to just get future picks and make them work out? Because you have to remember, in baseball, especially with pitchers, if you get a future first rounder, next year's first rounder from a play or from a team, that guy likely isn't pitching for the Rockies until like 2031 or 2030. So does that work with your timeline right now? I know, right? They have, four straight 100 loss seasons?
2: This would be four.
0: Does that work with your timeline? Have they improved this much that you go, that's too far in the future? You have to look at current prospects.
2: I think you look at young prospects, very young prospects that are probably 1 to 3 years away from their maturation in order to get to the bigs, and then you look at picks. I think you have a combination of the two. And I think that's a prudent, wise thing to do. But you got to hold on to some of your exciting clubhouse cultural players that are in their 24 to 28 year age. I think you got to hold on to some of those guys.
0: I have the list. There have only been 18 teams in Major League Baseball history, and this goes back to pre-modern era. So there's a bunch of teams in here from the 1920s and the 1930s in here. There's only 18 teams in Major League history that have improved by 19 wins or more in a season. Right? Like, that's a very small number.
2: But we've already seen, like, dude, last year when you get to 31 wins, you had 40 more losses. So you're on track to win fewer than Or you're on track to win more than 63 games right now.
0: You're on track. I believe it's a 98 or a 99 loss season is what the projection is as of right now.
2: Mission 63, September 25th.
0: So the most recent ones that are in, like, let's call it the modern era. The Diamondbacks improved by 35 wins from 1998 to 1999. They had 65 wins in 98. They had 100 the season after that. In 1989, the Baltimore Orioles improved from 54 wins to 87. That's a 33-win difference.
2: That's a big one.
0: The Tampa Bay Rays in 08, 31 wins. They went from 66 to 97. The Orioles, who were atrocious for years, 52 wins in 2021. They had 83 in 22. The Kansas City Royals 2 years ago, rather 3 years ago, had 56 wins. The season after that, they improved to 86. And then the 1991 Atlanta Braves had a 65-win season in 1990. They improved to 94 the season after that. That was your most recent modern 19-win improvement, the 91 Braves. And the Rockies are on pace for it.
2: They are.
0: I'm not sitting here like gushing over the worst, like the worst team in Major League Baseball. And thank you guys for letting us know you can't trade future draft picks in Major League Baseball. That makes the point moot. I appreciate that. I'm not gushing over the worst team in baseball or tied for the worst team in baseball. I will gush about an improvement that has only happened like 18, 19 times in Major League history, going back 100 some odd years. That should be celebrated.
2: Yeah.
0: If it continues. And it seems as though it is.
2: I mean, the environment at the park is very different than it was last season and the year before. Is it not? Like, there's hope.
0: There was an energy there last
2: night. There's been energy multiple games this year. Like, you go to a Rockies game this year, and you at least expect chaos. Last year, you expected a 7-11 run loss when you showed up to the ballpark at this time of last year. This year, you expect weird. And weird is better than awful. Is it not? I'll take weird any day of the week and twice on Sunday. And yet, here we are.
0: It is NBA draft day. As of right now, the Nuggets still currently have their number one pick. No signing notifications from Peyton Watson if he's extending here in Denver. I don't expect that news to come in until after tonight's first round. Which, by the way, like the NBA is splitting up the first and the second round. Let's get rid of that. One day. If that means you have to start the draft at 5 p.m. and it goes all the way until 10, be my guest. The two-day thing with the second round being something that no one truly cares about. And I understand the Nikola Jokic conversation here in Denver. Like, you didn't care at the time that Nikola Jokic was drafted during a Taco Bell commercial. Let's be very honest about that. The two-day thing is ridiculous. But we will get into the biggest news in sports over the last 24 hours. Giannis traded from Milwaukee to Miami. That's next.
3: 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I don't think I've seen, outside of a Ryder Cup, a crowd actively rooting against the leader more than I saw with Wyndham over the weekend.
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0: 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One price, one person, and 1 hour. And by the way, we're inviting you guys to watch the FIFA World Cup with Michelob Ultra for the USA and Turkey.
1: Turkey. I don't know what it is.
0: Turkey.
1: But I know I'll be there because I'm hosting.
0: All right. So make sure you guys get on there. Action starts at the Tavern on Blake Street on Thursday night at 6:30 p.m. Michelob Ultra is going to be there on site with a whole bunch of fun and Ultra giveaways. So join Coach Sanford for the party as we look for Team USA to finish off an undefeated group stage. Michelob Ultra is a superior light beer and the official beer sponsor of the FIFA World Cup. Superior is worth playing for, and now it's worth cheering for, too. So be sure to enjoy an Ultra as you cheer on the Stars and Stripes. That'll be on Thursday evening. It's a meaningless game for both teams. We'll have to see what actually happens, like what Pochettino is going to put out there, if there's any chance that Pulisic gets a few minutes to stretch his legs, or if you're just going to rest that calf until you get to the knockout stage. We mentioned the craziness from the three best players on planet Earth and Erling Haaland and Kylian Mbappe, as well as Lionel Messi yesterday. It's now the second straight match day that all three of those players have scored at least two goals. It continues this World Cup to be a smashing success.
1: Big time success. And when the superstars and the big countries are performing, that's really good for the game, especially in the United States, where you are up against three or four other really, really big sporting events. But right now, like, just call it like it is.
0: This is it.
1: This is the big story. It's a big show. These games are exciting to watch. They're like last night's game. It was Jordan versus Algeria. And you know what the get-in price was to get into that contest, which is not really either
0: where
1: team.
0: Where was it being held?
1: It was in the Bay Area, San Francisco Bay Area. It was at Santa Cruz.
0: $600.
1: $600 was a get-in price. Like, these are... I have a Jordanian brother-in-law. He's Palestinian, and he wanted to go to the game because, like, I can't afford it. He wanted to take his sons because his sons were born in America, and he wants them to feel connected to the culture. Right. He's like, dude, like to get four tickets together for his two sons and his daughter would have been like $900 each ticket. You know, the get in price for a single was $600. So it's smashing success. And I love it because I love the international game and I love when it's right here front and center. And even having a chance to talk to my dad on Father's Day, my mom and dad were visiting where I grew up, Orange County, California, which is the hub. I don't know if you know this. This is the U.S. men's national team is hubbing out of Orange County for all their training. They're working, I think, it might be the Chargers facility they're doing some stuff at.
0: Yeah, you wouldn't go to the 49ers facility. You wouldn't do that.
1: No, you'll get an injury. You do not want that. You'll get a soft tissue or an Achilles. So my parents were staying at the same hotel, not as the team, but the U.S. men's national team, U.S. soccer, is paying for the families, like even like parents of the players, to stay at a site. And so there's all kinds of events that are happening. Mauricio Pochettino has done a great job of pressing the right buttons of really hard training camp, but also you can tell this is a team that looks unified. For the first time, it doesn't look like there's nepotistic soccer issues with Reynas and Berhalters. Like, everybody's getting along, and it's all under the guise of, if all of us do well, each one of us individually are going to have better club careers as a result of what we do in the World Cup in front of our own fans.
0: Make sure you guys get out there Thursday at the Tavern on Blake Street. Join Coach Mike Sanford for Turkey and Team USA. Some news around the NBA as we are just a few hours away from the first round of the NBA draft. That'll be at 6 p.m. tonight on ESPN and ABC. The Nuggets still currently holding on to the number 26 overall pick. Mike Anori, former Nuggets staffer, signed away from the Minnesota Timberwolves to now become the head coach in Portland.
1: That's Nikola Jokic's guy.
0: Yeah.
1: They're tight.
0: 1 year deal with team options in year two and year three, which is as like tenuous a grip on a head coaching job as you can possibly have there for Mike Anori. You have to get the Trailblazers back into the postseason if you want to guarantee that you get a second year. Wild that it's just like two options. I 1-1 would have been a little bit of a question mark, like raise the eyebrow out, but Mike Anori again signed away from Minnesota.
1: First head job?
0: I believe that's his first head coaching job.
1: Yeah.
0: I think that's correct. Yes. Ayo Dosunmu stays with Minnesota. A 5-year, $112 million deal. Trey Young signs a 4-year extension in Washington. $212 million there for the former Hawks guard. And then the big trade yesterday. Giannis and Bobby Portis go from Milwaukee to Miami. So the Heat win that battle over the Boston Celtics. They'll send Tyler Hero, Jaime Jaquez, a couple of other players, as well as the number 13 overall pick in tonight's draft. A 2030 first-round pick swap, a 31 first, a 33 first, and a 33 second. So Giannis and Bobby Portis, now members of the Miami Heat. I've heard a lot of people talking about this. It feels like we talk about Giannis like he's 38 years old, like he's the age of Aroldis Chapman.
1: He's 29, isn't he?
0: He's 31.
1: Oh, 31.
0: He's 31 years old. And I know he hasn't been completely healthy. I know he only played like 36 games last year. And when it comes to the postseason, his body has started to break down. And it's largely because

0: be a lot of players.
1: I mean,
0: it's going to be Giannis, Bam, Bobby, and not a lot of guys left.
1: Where's my guy at that came to NBA Picture Day? Jimmy. Where's Jimmy Butler at now?
0: Where is Jimmy Butler?
1: Did he go
2: Golden to State?
0: Golden State. Oh, that's right. Where he went. Thank you.
1: Yep.
0: So as of right now, it's Davion Mitchell, Norman Powell, Andrew Wiggins.
1: Norman Powell's not bad.
0: Giannis and Bam. And then it's nobody after that. They've got our buddy Nikola Jovic.
1: Wrong. You got the wrong one. Wrong Serb.
0: Miami, they're going for it. Obviously, in the Eastern Conference, I think this is a better trade than had he been able to go west. I still think he's got a chance to get through the East and win another title there. They have to make good on these first-round picks that they still have, but I don't know. I like him better in Miami than I do Boston.
1: Yeah. Better that he's there. I'm glad he didn't go anywhere in the Western Conference. The change.
0: He wasn't ever going there. It was Boston, really? Miami. That was it.
1: I mean, at the end of the day, like, the Western Conference hasn't really changed that much, huh? In the early goings of... I mean, I guess Minnesota a little bit. Naz Reid, now a bona fide starting five member, correct? That's ultimately what Minnesota makes the decision, for Naz to be a starter. What do you think, Mitchell, where are you at right now with who's had the biggest offseason in the NBA?
2: I mean, it's got to be Miami at this point, right? Just by pure... Hey, man, we got Giannis. You did the thing you've wanted to do for like the last 3 or 4 years, and you finally got him. You had to give up your shears for him, but I think I'm cool with rolling the dice on seeing what kind of damage that Giannis and Bam can do together.
1: Yeah, they're interesting. They're interesting. But outside of that, I mean,
0: they're taking the book out of what happened against the Nuggets. It is defense first, length around the rim, and we dare you to just shoot yourself back into the game. Because you're not going to find a way to get into the paint. That's what they're doing in Miami. There's no two ways about it.
1: Do we expect anything to happen with the Denver Nuggets in the next 24 hours?
0: In the next 24 hours? Try the next 12. The next 12?
1: What's your prediction?
0: There is a very good chance that you see either Peyton Watson's rights or a sign-and-trade from Peyton Watson. There's a decent chance that you see Jamal Murray moved or Aaron Gordon moved. Because of what the organization told you at the end of the season in their press conference, that everyone but Nikola Jokic is on the trading block, and it's very clear they've either been fielding calls or sending out calls themselves trying to go, hey, what's the market for an all-star point guard? You could see that move. Cam Johnson, a veteran player, D-and-3 wing, could be moved on an expiring contract without a doubt. There is the possibility of having to attach that number 26 overall pick alongside Zeke Nnaji to move out salary so that you can guarantee that Peyton Watson is re-signed here. I think there is a far better chance that one of those five things happens than not. I think the most boring thing for the Nuggets tonight would be like, oh yeah, they selected a 6'9", 215-pound number 4 at 26th overall. I think that would be the most boring thing that could happen.
1: Which is probably what you're going to get.
0: I don't know, man. There's a lot of possibilities with the Nuggets.
1: Okay, so Denver Nugget fan that's listening, driving around, on an app, whatever it may be. You've been a part of this team, and you've watched this team do the thing that it had never done before, and that's win a title. And when you win a title, and it's in relatively recent years, in this case 3 years ago, you do become... fond of the players on that team that won the title. If it appears that one of two players for the Nuggets would be traded, who would you hate to see not a part of this roster more? Aaron Gordon or Jamal Murray? Which one would cut deeper? Losing AG, Mr. Nugget, or losing Jamal Murray, who's essentially been the Robin to Nikola Jokic's Batman.
0: Do you know what happened in 2016 on this date?
1: Jamal Murray's drafted.
0: Jamal Murray drafted at number 7 overall out of Kentucky.
1: 10 freaking years ago.
0: Denver makes 3 first-round picks in that draft.
1: Who are
0: Jamal
1: they?
0: Goes number 7. Malik Beasley was selected.
1: What's he doing these days?
0: And Juancho Hernan Gomez was selected, I believe, back in 2016. 3 first-rounders for Denver there. They had a second-round selection, but I don't know who it was. But Jamal went number 7. It was a good draft, man. Like Jaylen Brown's in that draft. There are a handful of all-stars in that 2016 draft. Pretty good top end of it.

0: Malik Beasley, no, was he out the whole year? Because he averaged in 24-25, he averaged 16.3 points per game for the Detroit Pistons. So absolutely nothing.
1: Malik Beasley was a fun young Nugget, man. He was an enjoyable Nugget, and he was part of that 2016 draft class.
0: Malik Beasley, after averaging 16 points a game for the Detroit Pistons, he played for Cangrejeros de Santurce in 2026. That's who he played for. That is a Puerto Rican team.
1: It's about 50-50 right now, your question. Who would it hurt more to trade away tonight, Jamal Murray or Aaron Gordon? The responses right now are about 50-50. I think the proper way to look at this is try and move away from the emotion. The larger return would be Jamal Murray. The larger return would be find a team that feels like they're knocking on the door of either breaking into the postseason or breaking into a contender status. Like, maybe you look at the Atlanta Hawks. Like, do you think you're relatively close to it? Could you dangle out Jamal Murray to the Hawks and say, hey, we want all of your young players. Like, we're going to take a flyer on the former number one in Zachary Risachet and a couple of players and maybe a first-round pick. That would be a decent way to go about it. And it would make losing Jamal Murray, seeing him play in a jersey that is not navy and yellow and Red Rocks red, that would make it hurt a little bit less. I don't want either of them gone because I do think if the team like magically stays healthy, that starting unit didn't lose a lot of games. Man. They lost like three games all season when that starting unit was healthy playing.
0: I still stand by the perfect trade candidate, which Jamal Murray is his hometown team, Toronto. Finished the season fifth place overall in the Eastern Conference. They only won seven fewer games in the regular season than the New York Knicks, who have essentially dominated the postseason. Now, in terms of what you end up getting, I don't know. But I do think that at some point in time, the Denver Nuggets need to start cleaning up the salary cap situation. If they do feel good about where Peyton Watson's at, solidify him. And when the Toronto Raptors are drafting at number 19.
1: So you would get that pick in this trade. That would happen.
0: You get that pick and you'd clean up some cap space.
1: Do you get Scottie Barnes back in that trade? Would you want like a Brandon Ingram back in that trade? Does he do it for you or is he too old? Brandon Ingram's got to be 32.
0: He averaged 21.5 points per game. He's 28. He's 28-year-old. Small forward, athleticism, 5.6 rebounds per game, 3.7 assists, 50%. Field goal percentage guy, just shy of 50%. Two-time NBA All-Star. Yeah, like that's somebody that would be intriguing.
1: Emotionally, what would hurt you more, Coach? AG. Aaron Gordon out or Jamal out?
0: AG.
1: Really?
0: Even
1: though Jamal is like Jamal was drafted to basically resurrect this team. I remember that feeling when Jamal Murray got drafted back in 2016, man. I remember going, oh, they might find him. That might be the guy that turns this thing around, or that might be the actual first piece that can get them back because he was such a stud at Kentucky.
0: People are saying right here that Jamal is better than Ingram. I would hate that. He's a better scorer for sure. But what has cost this team in the postseason in the last three attempts to get your second title? It's been length, athleticism, and ability to play vertical and direct to the rim. And that is not Jamal Murray at this stage of his career. Regular season basketball against, like, we'll call it just more complacent defensive basketball. Jamal Murray is phenomenal. But when it gets tight, man, and that sphincter is starting to get razor thin, is Jamal Murray athletic enough at this stage of his career to be the perfect Robin to the Batman that is Nikola Jokic?
1: I think one of the better mocks that I've seen involving Jamal Murray tonight was put out there by Ryan Blackburn. The Nuggets trade Jamal Murray and Julian Strother to the Atlanta Hawks.
0: You've piqued my interest.
1: For the number 8 pick.
0: Mm.
1: Former number 1 overall, Zachary Risache, and you know, 3 can stretch to the 4, can play a little bit of 2 as well. Jonathan Kuminga, Nickeil Alexander-Walker. That's kind of sneaky.
0: That would be good.
1: That's kind of sneaky. And then you can find a way at number 8, depending on how everything falls, you could probably find a way to get your backup big that you've searched for so many years.
0: If you got that trade done with Atlanta, you probably get your point guard at number 8. Think that there's a world that exists that the guy that brings the ball up.
1: There is a working class of point guards between 5 and 12 that are likely going to go. You've got the kid out of Arkansas. You've got Brown out of Louisville. You could probably take that 1-2 guard out of Arizona. I can't remember his name. That's a possibility there. Yeah, you could possibly get your future point guard.
0: Yeah,
1: there.
0: So Darius Acuff would be he'd love to get him.
1: That's the kid out of Arkansas.
0: Kingston Flemings is Houston. Michael Brown Jr. at Louisville.
1: And you could do that, but like Marad of Michigan is available. And you know what I wouldn't hate? A 7'4", 260-pound center. That sounds nice.
0: Mm.
1: After there's been years and years and years of walking through the desert of not having a backup big. Zeke Nnaji, miss. Daron Holmes, miss. Jonas Valanciunas, miss. It feels like it's been a miss since Plumlee was here. I wouldn't hate having a 7'4", 260-pound guy. Give it to me, man. I love that trade. I'm all in on that. That happens, you know, 6 hours from right now. Be my guest. It's NBA Draft Day, Altitude Sports Radio 92.5.
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4: One price.

0: p.m. Alan Baca's in the house. What's up, Baca? Rocking the Jamal Murray shirt. He's pissed off that we're talking about possible trades for Jamal. Which, by the way, I do have a mock trade that I'll give you guys at 11. And we will talk about at 11 a.m. a possibility that I think is, after last night's happenings around the NBA, it's a possibility. We'll get to that at 11.
1: Does it involve my my good friend that enjoys Shotgun Willies?
0: It does not.
1: Oh,
0: I'll tell you that. It does not involve Ja Morant.
1: Dang it. I just think that Ja Morant coming back to the scene of the crime would be so much fun. It'd be just peak weirdness.
0: You had to use that turn of phrase?
1: Well, I mean, he was popping off with guns at Shotgun
0: Another
1: Willies.
0: Another turn of phrase.
1: I mean, it is what it is.
0: My guy. Some NHL housekeeping and some news. Mike Babcock has officially been hired as the head coach of the Edmonton Oilers. You guys will remember him not so fondly from his years at the head of the Detroit Red Wings, where he was remarkably successful, but also known around the league as a miserable dude to play for. Just ask Chris Chelios at the end of his Hall of Fame career. So he's going to be the head coach in Edmonton. The NHLPA and the NHL went through an investigation as to what happened when he was signed by the Columbus Blue Jackets to be their bench boss, and then didn't make it even to training camp because, well, he was taking players' phones and forcing them to unlock their phones so that Babcock could go through their photos and their text messages and see what they were up to. Players hated that.
1: That's creepy also.
0: Yeah, Babcock's a creepy-looking dude, too.
1: Well, that's you go through their phones and their pictures? I mean, think about some of the some of the snaps that could have been available to Mike Babcock, or some of the selfies. What are we doing,
0: who
1: Babcock?
0: Was on that Columbus team? I can't remember how many years ago, but
1: it was 2023.
0: It was 23?
1: Yeah, July 1st, 2023, he was named the head coach, and he didn't make September 17th that he announced his resignation.
0: Yeah, didn't even make it to camp.
1: And then,
0: all right, so who was on that Columbus team?
1: He's been just chilling for 3 years? Because he was at University of Vermont as the head coach he's an unpaid assistant under head coach Todd Woodcroft from 2020 to 2022. Like, this guy has only coached in an NHL season. His last time coaching in a season was the end of 2019.
0: Well, yeah, because the league booted him out after happened in Columbus. And he was likely a future Hall of Fame head coach. He actually might already be.
1: You mean to tell me that Leon Draisaitl and Connor McPickles are excited about this right now?
0: He will likely be a Hall of Famer.
1: Do you think they're fired up about
0: it? Dude, they asked for it.
1: Really?
0: They asked for it.
1: They wanted the heavy.
0: Edmonton brought in Connor McDavid and Leon Draisaitl and went, we're going to use you as consultants. You get to choose your head coach. It is Edmonton's last gasp of, can we win with Connor McDavid and Leon Draisaitl? And if we can win with them, they're going to sign long-term, and they will be Oilers for life. But if we can't, they're gone.
1: Is this Tortorella way earlier?
0: There are two ways that this is going. It will be an unabated disaster, and it will force Connor McDavid to go, I'm out, sorry, screw you guys. And then Leon Draisaitl, who is already signed in Edmonton, will then become the captain of the Oilers, and they'll try and ship McDavid off for, you know, 4 first-round draft picks and some players.
1: Do we have 4 first-round draft picks?
0: Colorado sure doesn't.
1: Can you imagine him playing with McKinnon?
0: I mean, it'd be amazing. So it either goes that way, or Edmonton is right back in the cup conversation because Babcock is able to push the right buttons. And as miserable as that guy is, he's a damn good head coach. And he got the best out of the Lidstrom, Dotsuk, Zetterberg, Franzen, Cronwall type of Red Wings, and he won cups. That Columbus Blue Jackets team was so young when he was about to coach them. Like, Zach Werenski was there in his mid-20s. Cole Sillinger was 20 years old. Provorov was in his mid-20s. Alex Texier was in his early 20s. Adam Fantilli was coming off of a freshman year at Michigan. You are right. There's probably a handful of Snapchats in there that the old Babcock would have loved to have gotten those greasy eyes on.
1: Greasy eyes. Yeah, Babcock's he's definitely a punchable face, though.
0: Punchable face.
1: Yeah. So when you come in with the knowledge of the whole team knowing full well what you're all about, obviously there have to be some guardrails placed around. Like, he doesn't just walk in and be like, hey, boys, you guys needed me, right? So turn your phones over to me. Like, the players are probably... Is he the kind of personality that you could probably throw him a little crap about? Do you think he'd be like, hey, we get to keep our phones?
0: Dude, I've never spoken to Mike Babcock in my life. I have not. I wish I could tell you.
1: He hasn't been an NHL coach in 7 years. That's crazy when you think about it. Like, what do you do for three? He hasn't been on TV, has he?
0: He's been on and off doing some things. He's been around the game.
1: Interesting.
0: I think it's a solid move for them. Like, I would see if the Avs don't get it done next year. How's this? If the Avs don't get to a cup final next year, I could see them doing something similar. Trying to find that type of head coach that... And they would have to lose in a very similar fashion where it just feels like they're kind of like a duck fart. And it's just gone for some reason. And it feels as though playoff mentality and playing hard and through the middle of the ice is something that they just don't have under Jared Bednar. It would have to be that type of exit for me to go, all right, go find the most miserable guy on the planet to play for that is also a good head coach. I could see them doing the same thing.
1: But don't we feel like we've almost been having that conversation about next year if we don't ... then?
0: Yeah, I had it last year. So this was the same, it was the same feeling that I had going into last season. It's the reason why many times on this show, what have I said? What's the one thing they haven't done in a decade? Change the head coach. So for me, even though last year was like, hey, this is my last year, that if you don't get it done, maybe you change it up, I'll be a little bit more vocal about it next year if they go out in the same way. If they don't make a cup final next year, I'm going, all right, it's time. Way she goes.
1: You kind of were this year.
0: I know.
1: And it was, what was it, game seven? Was it forced game seven or Bednar's out, in your opinion, during the Western Conference Finals?
0: I thought that was going to be the case. I thought that was going to be the case. Now,
1: what changed, though?
0: After weeks and weeks of me going back, and I rewatched the first three games. Didn't care to watch the final game. That was a...
1: Talk to me about the first. What did you see?
0: Dude, they ran into a hot goalie. Cale Makar decided not to play hockey because he was injured. And then decided to play in game three and was the best player on the ice. So that very clearly affected the team.
1: Is that 2 years in a row where a player that probably was available based off of how he played the next game?
0: Who was it last year?
1: Gabe Landeskog. Dallas.
0: Yeah, that
1: series.
0: Was a mistake. And I said it last year. If Gabe Same plays thing. In game one or game two, they win the series.
1: Based off of how he looked in, was it game three?
0: Mm-hmm.
1: He could have
0: in
1: played
0: what world
1: in game
0: do you not
1: one
0: play
1: or two.
0: Game one or game two. Yeah. It's two series in a row where I go, in. Why is this guy not in the lineup? And it did cost you. They ran into a hot goaltender who played his six best games of the year in term, like, well above replacement level goaltending. Elite, like Conn Smythe level goaltending in the final two games against Anaheim and the four games against Colorado. And then prior to the Anaheim game five and game six, and then after the sweep of the Avs, he was, Carter Hart, atrocious. Statistically, like one of the worst goaltenders in Stanley Cup final history when he was playing against Carolina. And people were going, well, they don't get to the areas that Carolina does. They don't shoot from the areas that Carolina does. I went through the whole stat. Shots per period and attempts per period from both high and medium danger locations were higher than what Carolina had in the Cup final. Their rebound chances, so not just rebounds created, but shots that they got off of rebounds and goals that they scored off of rebounds were like marginally behind what Carolina did. So I go, yeah, they did get to the areas. They just didn't score, and the power play sucked. So the farther I get away from it, I go, I think regression hit them like a Mack truck. They had an injury, a couple of injuries, and the power play went cold again.
1: Do you also feel like the emergence of Mark Stone in that series after we watched him look like he was so far away?
0: And then he turned into a ghost in the Cup final!
1: Exactly. But against Colorado Avalanche, it's been back-to-back years where there's a that guy.
0: Yeah.
1: It was Jamie Benn. Jamie Benn is that guy. He's just he's a face of toughness. He's a face of stick-to-itiveness. Who is that guy for the Colorado Avalanche?
0: I don't know. You might have to have to sign him 7 days from right now.
1: Thought he might have been Brent Burns. But you just don't have that guy. It doesn't seem like. Love to have that
0: Go
1: guy.
0: Go sign Corey Perry for $1 million. That's that guy.
1: Love that
0: Go guy. Go sign Radko Gudas for 1.5. That's that guy.
1: I want that guy. Can I get that guy?
0: Can I get that guy?
1: Is that too hard to ask?
0: Can I get that guy?
1: Come on, Joe.
0: Hey, I have...
1: Give me that guy.
0: I have a mock trade for the Denver Nuggets tonight. It involves Jamal Murray. I'll tell you about it next.
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0: the NBA draft. That'll be at 6 p.m. on ESPN and ABC. As of right now, the Denver Nuggets currently hold the 26th overall pick. And anything could really happen tonight. Adam Mara's was on with Vic and Brett this morning. I thought he had some really good insights into, yeah, you could see an Aaron Gordon trade. You could see a sign-in trade with Peyton Watson. You could see number 26 packaged with Zeke Nnaji to maybe move back for a few seconds and shed that contract that you very clearly don't want, and also don't want the player because, well, he never plays, and he's under contract this year with a player option next season. We threw around the idea of what could you get back for Jamal Murray. Could you get that King's ransom from the Atlanta Hawks? That would be a pie in the sky type of thing. I think there's a little bit more that you could look into with the Boston Celtics situation. They obviously try and find a way to trade for Giannis, and they were very close to getting it done. But he goes to Miami. Jaylen Brown is a guy that wears a chip on his shoulder as loud as anybody in the NBA. He very clearly thinks he's the number one option on the Boston Celtics, which, depending on who you ask, he might be. But I think if you ask the brass in Boston, Jason Tatum is the number one option, and Jaylen Brown is a delightful number two, or certainly 1B. Obviously, Jaylen Brown was part of that trade discussion over the last couple of weeks, trying to land Giannis from Milwaukee. My question is, how pissed off are you, Jaylen? How mad are you at the team you won a championship with and for? Because if you're pissed off enough to look at them and go, you were really going to trade me over him, over all of the other guys that are on this team? I don't know if this is enough. Jamal Murray, the number 26 pick, and a future second for Jaylen Brown. The money works. The trade machine works.
1: Does it work for Boston?
0: Depends how pissed off their guard is. Depends how pissed off Jaylen Brown actually is at this situation.
1: Because Boston wants to win a title.
0: So does Denver.
1: Is Jamal Murray going to move the needle, especially with his playoff form in 2026, enough?
0: They're very similar players.
1: Jaylen Brown's more athletic.
0: Jaylen Brown is more athletic, and he is a better defender. And that's the reason why I look at this.
1: A way better defender.
0: Since 2018-19, there are only 3-2 guards in the league with a better defensive rating. Caruso, George, Tyreek Evans. Jaylen Brown is a way better defender when he wants to defend. And certainly in the postseason, he wants to defend. I would look at it. I don't think number 26, which would give Boston 26 and 27 and a future second, I don't think it would be enough to get it done. But if Jaylen Brown is pissed off enough about this situation, it is a call you absolutely should make. Absolutely.
1: I think that would be a massive win for the Denver Nuggets. And I actually think that Jaylen Brown playing alongside,
0: he would fit wonderfully.
1: Amazingly. And if it's like, the whole idea of this being a possibility is 100% predicated on what you said it's predicated on. Is he enough of a malcontent in the actual day-to-day operation of the Boston Celtics to say that the Celtics are willing to move away from him? Because really, with Jason Tatum, like, Jamal Murray would actually be a pretty good complimentary piece.
0: Sure would.
1: Because he'd probably be freed up to not having to bring the ball up so much like he does here in Denver.
0: Save those legs.
1: Now the question is,
0: The money works. It would bring Boston to nearly $500,000 over the tax line, which is very easy to get under the tax. It would bring Denver to 1.1 over the tax, which again, you would have to find a way to...
1: That's not second apron territory, is it?
0: Correct.
1: Correct is in it. You're over the tax, but you're not in the second apron.
0: Yeah, but then you have to look at the Peyton Watson situation, right, and where that money would go. There would be other moves that would have to be made.
1: I like the trade. Who's bringing up the basketball for the Denver Nuggets? Because you still have Jaylen Brown, 6'6", physical, thick, small forward guard, kind of a swing player, does have the ability to bring up the basketball, but is he the guy that's going to bring up the ball for this team?
0: I just got a comment. Jaylen Brown melts in the playoffs. Am I misremembering, or did Jaylen Brown win both Eastern Conference Finals and the NBA Final MVP in 23-24? That doesn't sound like a player that melts in the postseason. That wasn't a decade ago. That was two seasons ago. I would do, if you could find a way to get something like that done, if you could tamper with Jaylen Brown and go, hey, buddy, how pissed off are you in Boston? Come on over here. Come play with Nikola Jokic. I would find any way to get this done. Again, I don't think Boston figures it out. I think Boston probably looks at Jamal and goes, eh, we're fine. Like, we have the better of the two players.
1: I like the idea. I don't think it's completely out of the realm of possibility, but I ask the question again. Do the Denver Nuggets have an option as a starting point guard? Is there anybody who could be a starting point guard for this team?
0: On the roster?
1: If you get rid of Jamal Murray and you add a player like Jaylen Brown.
0: I don't know. Jalen's bringing the ball up. Joker's bringing the ball up. We saw AG bring the ball up a bunch.
1: That's why I am all in on deal Jamal Murray and somehow find a way to get Ja Morant here.
0: You love your some Ja Morant, don't you?
1: Yeah, because you know why? I'm kind of tired of this team, a little bit like the Colorado Avalanche. I'm a little tired of not having an edge. Of not having a player that just looks like he is playing with a crazy chip on his shoulder.
0: You don't think Joker brings you that?
1: Not in his overall.
0: He might be the only guy who does it.
1: He does.
0: You have a player that does it. You don't have enough players that follow him into the fight.
1: Aaron Gordon went healthy.
0: Aaron Gordon went healthy. I don't think it is fair to say that they don't have a player because their best player drags them into the fight. Now, does he complain a little bit too much? Yeah. Can he get a little bit pouty, kind of like Nathan MacKinnon? Yeah. But he's got that. He has that intensity. You just need more of it.
1: His chip on his shoulder edge doesn't manifest itself in explosive defensive abilities that make you feel like you're going to just win in the fight, if that makes sense. Like he's going to play with an edge and score baskets and read the court really well. And then maybe after the whistle, go, you know, run down the court and stare somebody down. Like, I like that about Nikola Jokic. I just don't feel like the overall level of athleticism is where this team needs it to be. The combination of athleticism and edge is desperately needed. That's why I do like Jaylen Brown. I just still don't know who brings
0: the
1: ball. I don't know who brings the ball up.
0: Neither do I.
1: Who's the starting five?
0: What do you mean? Nikola Jokic is the starting five?
1: No. Starting.
0: Oh, the best five on the planet.
1: Who are the starting five players in this basketball team? You re-sign Peyton Watson. Does he become your point guard? I don't think he's there.
0: No. Peyton Watson's
1: Brown's not there.
0: Is your three. Brown is not there. Christian Brown is not a bring the ball up guard. No.
1: And then
0: he's a 2-3.
1: And then you're Aaron Gordon
0: It would be an issue. You wouldn't really have a guy.
1: But, like,
0: could you bring Bruce Brown back on the vet minimum? It's like, hey, Brucey, 82 games, brother. You bring Tyus Jones? Did he do enough for you?
1: He did some good stuff. Yeah.
0: With all of those players, would Tyus be enough?
1: And then Christian Brown goes back to being, like, sixth man of the year. Not bad. Peyton Watson, starting five. Christian Brown, hey, go be a dog. Go be a sixth man. Your body showed that it probably can't withstand 82 games as a starter.
0: In this scenario, there is a starting piece of your starting five that you would probably look at going your replacement level. And it's likely your point guard. And you just have to be okay with it because it's not going to be a guy that's going to be bringing the ball up constantly. You're not going to be running your offense. It would no longer be the two-man game with Jamal Murray and Nikola Jokic. You wouldn't be running your offense through your primary ball handler as a point guard. It would be shared between three or four players, between Jokic, Jaylen Brown, between Aaron Gordon, and whoever this to-be-named point guard would be. I think it's a fun scenario.
1: Well, think about this. Playoff basketball alone against the style of defense that you see in playoff basketball, if we're being honest with ourselves, is Jamal Murray really suited to bring the basketball up against that look?
0: He got worn out. Minnesota worked him.
1: He got worn out to the point where he was completely an ineffective basketball player. So you aren't really losing that much because you've got to build this thing to get to where you got to get to when it matters in April, May, and June in the postseason. Maybe it is. It's a nebulous ball carrier that brings the basketball up. Just
0: in this scenario, you're probably going to have a lighter bench, but then like, what did the bench do for you this year? What did it really do for you this year? Adelman didn't play Valanciunas, refused to play the backup big. The bench in the postseason was it was the deepest Nuggets roster you've ever had, and it was all about getting deeper and utilizing an 8 or a 9-man rotation, and it simply never happened. So do you go back to the polar opposite of like, well, if you're not going to use the depth, go in all in on like a 6-man rotation, just deal with it.
1: I like my guy Golden Garrett here. Yep, sacrifice moral values for a player because he's good. No thank you with John Morant. And then on the flip side, I love this one. Let's go back to the Nuggets of old. John Morant, Dylan Brooks, Jose Alvarado. Why not? Why the heck not?
0: You imagine how many techs would be thrown at that team? How many suspensions for both on and off court things
1: would be on the Nuggets? I wouldn't hate Dylan Brooks, Denver Nugget. I wouldn't hate him at all. Like, I want to see the Nuggets have a player, a Caruso, a Ant Edwards, a Jaden McDaniels. I want somebody who's hated, just like with the Colorado Avalanche. Who's that guy?
0: We don't get to put Anthony Edwards in the same conversation as Caruso and
1: because he's a world class player.
0: Because he's way too good. He's way too good. But I see where it is with Jaden McDaniels and Caruso.
1: I would
0: take that type of guy. Just a pest.
1: We don't have the guy.
0: I love a pest.
1: We have a lot of good guys. Guys that we're going to go hang out with at the KSC Gala. And be like, oh, hey, bud, how are you? I want to do this.
0: The basketball players don't hang out with anyone at the Gala.
1: I mean, Christian Brown hung out with us.
0: Before anyone knew who Christian Brown was.
1: I know, but still.
0: And then he signed his deal, won a championship year one, and then signed a deal. And he goes, I'm not hanging out with these losers.
1: And he got his Walter White treatment. He started getting jacked and shaved his head, gets face tats.
0: Yeah.
1: Good.
0: I think that is a legitimate possibility. That you could find a way to go, we're going to spice this up with a first round pick and maybe another future first. Murray for Brown. You don't want to be in Boston anymore because that team very clearly values an aging and injury-prone Giannis over what you did and have done for them, which is keep them afloat when Jason Tatum isn't playing basketball.
1: The Jaylen Brown, just for all those that are not in a position to Google, if you just Google news Jaylen Brown, there's a lot of...
0: He's not thrilled.
1: He is not happy, and there's a lot of... A lot of conversation right now nationally happening with how much he was floated in the deal for Giannis and how he essentially kind of looks like a punk now. I mean, there's nothing better than having a very talented player with a humongous chip on his shoulder for a team that recently won a championship.
0: Pete Tuck said, we need Facu Campaso, but a Facu Campaso that's actually good at basketball.
1: That's always the player that I always hear. Vic always drops a, well, Nikola Jokic played with Facu Campaso.
0: I remember that. That experiment was so outrageous. And also, you need someone who's, 6 inches taller than Facu Campaso as well to make it done. But, yeah, let's do it. Let's trade the two top guards from the 2016 draft class. Let's make this thing happen in the next 7 hours. First round of the NBA draft tonight, 6 p.m. on ABC and ESPN. Chris Mitchell's NFL notes are coming up on the other side. You won't want to miss it.
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3: 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First game of the day about to start. It's in Houston. It's Portugal and Uzbekistan, who's in the World Cup for the first time ever. The Portugal star, Cristiano Ronaldo, now 41 years old. This is his final World Cup. It did not start well. Not a single shot on goal in Portugal's disappointing tie with DR Congo. Six teams have clinched spots in the knockout round of now 32. That begins on Sunday. Mexico, Germany, Argentina, France, Norway, and the United States. If Colombia wins tonight in Mexico over DR Congo, it moves on, and the winner of today's England-Ghana game in Foxborough also assured of advancement. The other game is tonight in Toronto, Croatia versus Panama, both looking to bounce back from an opening defeat. With its World Soccer Update, John Stachel, Westwood One Sports.
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0: Just about 7.5 hours away from the first round of the NBA draft. Still some news coming on the gridiron. So, without further ado, Chris Mitchell's NFL Notes. What do you got, Mitchie?
19: One more time.
20: The Denver Broncos have officially signed their third-round pick, defensive tackle Tyler Onyedem, which means all of their 2026 draft picks are now accounted for. It's a four-year, $7.38 million contract with a $1.8 million signing bonus. Luca Evans of the Denver Post reported that it does not include a guaranteed base salary. Elsewhere around the league, there's been a holdup of third-rounders who haven't been signed to their rookie contracts yet, and that includes quarterback Carson Beck, the first pick of the third round by the Arizona Cardinals. The trend appears to be that agents for third-round picks are grappling trying to get guaranteed base salaries for their rookie contracts, while teams only want their guaranteed signing bonuses.
0: I understand why teams are holding out on third-round picks, but Carson Beck, you want to make sure that you're putting on a good face with Arizona. There's a legitimate chance that you could start games this year with the situation with Jacoby Brissett.
1: He's old.
0: Gardner Minshew's the two there.
1: He's got a bad mustache.
0: Arizona's going to be terrible.
1: Terrible.
0: So why not look at Carson Beck and go, do we have a quarterback?
1: Is this the classic case of Carson Beck, huge NIL earner, thinking they need me as much, if not more, than I need them? Which would be a terrible miscalculation. But I would say, I would argue that Carson Beck is probably the most intriguing of three very unintriguing long-term prospects at quarterback for that franchise.
0: They also have Keaton Slovis.
1: All right, Keaton. Jeez.
0: Remember that USC quarterback?
1: You know, as the old saying goes, if you've got four quarterbacks, you got none.
20: Did he also play for Penn State?
0: He played for Pitt. Played for Pitt, and then his final year was at Brigham Young.
1: Played for my brother-in-law. He's a quarterback coach.
0: There you go.
1: Heat on.
0: 8 games, 1,700 yards, 12 touchdowns, 6 picks.
1: That's Keaton?
0: For Keaton under your brother-in-law at BYU.
1: Meh.
0: Okay. What's next?
21: I got food on
20: NFLPA Executive Director J.C. Shredder spoke with Albert Breer of SI.com on Monday, and he made it clear that he and the Players Association are in no real rush to engage in negotiations for what the league wants in the next CBA. Quote, they want 18 games. They want 16 international games. They want to lower our revenue share. They want to have us pay more for the cost of operating the business. They've said all these things publicly at this point, end quote. Shredder has at least 5 years to figure out what the players want before the current collective bargaining agreement expires in 2031. The question then becomes, do Shredder and the players have that dog in him to push back against some of what the league desires if they decide, for example, that they don't actually want 16 international games?
0: There is nothing that the Players Association can do to stop the influx of international games. And I do believe there's going to be another headline just a few minutes from right now that backs up what I'm about to say. The NFL is just going to continue to expand to different countries and different markets because it has been a hit. And while it's a pain in the ass for teams and for players, I don't hate having football on at 7 o'clock in the morning on a Sunday. Like, it is really nice to get up with a cup of coffee and be like, oh, yep, the Dolphins and Jets are on? Sure. I don't care about these teams, but I'll watch it as I'm feeding the kid a bottle. I enjoy that. It's going to continue to happen. They're not going to win on the 18-game schedule or adding more games. And the only way that they'll be able to knock this off is, like, the preseason games will kind of go away. Yeah. That's how they'll find a way to get
1: preseason games will go away. They'll find a way to throw just enough cash with revenue share in the direction of the players. They'll be fine. What I'm more interested in is I was today years old when I realized that I coached against J.C. Shredder when I was coaching the Ivy League. J.C. Shredder was a starting center for the Cornell Big Red, and then he was an NFL draft pick in the fourth round out of Cornell. Pretty cool. Do you know that about J.C. Shredder?
0: No.
1: How about this? At Cornell,
0: I didn't know J.C. Shredder was a center.
1: At Cornell, Shredder studied in the School of Industrial Labor Relations. He was being groomed for this position.
0: Cornell is known for, like, hospitality management.
1: I think that's
0: where, like, the best hoteliers go, is to Cornell. I'm pretty certain it's, like, a very...
1: They're in UNLV, actually.
0: UNLV? That makes sense. It makes a lot of sense.
1: A little bit of,
0: like,
1: sense,
0: why,
1: right?
0: UNLV? And then I went, oh!
1: Because that's all they do.
0: Resorts.
1: That's all they do.
0: Mitchie, what's next?
2: 3, that's a magic number.
20: Same with UCF, if I remember correctly. As of this morning, 23 UFL players have been signed to NFL rosters. The Broncos, of course, signed a couple players. Ahead of them in the pecking order are the Falcons, Cowboys, and Saints with 3 players signed. And the Lions sit atop of the UFL expat mountain with 4 players. 10 of those 23 players were wide receivers. How do we feel about the UFL as something more akin to, like, a AAA league for the NFL, maybe like a foster home? What do we call this?

0: hate me. Rod Smart's coming in. I think that was his name.
1: Did he hate me do anything in the NFL?
0: I think he returned some kicks.
1: There's no way he actually did things.
0: Yeah, well, he played for the Carolina Panthers.
1: Come on, it can't have been that great.
0: Rod Smart, man, he hate me. So he played after the, what the heck, XFL? Is that what it was called?
1: The XFL.
0: He ended up playing for the Carolina Panthers from 02 to 05. So he played.
1: 3 years?
0: Yeah.
1: Legit snaps or legit games? Or just on the roster, cup of coffee?
0: No, he played.
1: Okay.
0: All 16 games as a kick returner. He was a kick return specialist.
1: You know
0: what?
1: Niche
0: position.
1: I stand corrected. I think three is probably a good one. Who's the wide receiver that the Broncos signed that showed well in like day two of minigame? 6'6", 250-something pounds.
0: Hakeem Butler? That sound right?
1: I think you're in the ballpark.
0: How long ago is this? You're talking about just now.
1: 2 weeks ago?
0: Yeah. So I think Hakeem Butler, yes, that's him.
1: 6'6", 250?
0: Big boy. I think he's 6'4", 6'5", yeah. Big boy.
1: He or Lil Jordan Humphrey?
0: I am ready to move on from Lil Jordan Humphrey.
1: Sean Payton, is it?
0: No, he's not.
1: Mitchie, move on.
2: The Scots could not be contained when they took over Boston and drank all of their beer for World Cup festivities. And you know who loves them for it? Robert Kraft. Nicole Yang of the Boston Globe reported that the Tartan Army left such an impression on Kraft that he went to the commission, Roger Goodell, and told him that he wanted the Patriots to go play an international game out there in old Bonnie Scotland. Has there been another fan base traveling to the States for the World Cup that you think partied hard enough to get themselves an NFL game?
1: So that is the reason why I think the NFLPA has no leg to stand on when they're going to push back on international games, because there's a transaction happening right now internationally. All of these fans flooding into New York and Seattle and Dallas and north of the border and certainly in Mexico City. Like, it's just been a wild success. And I'm sure all of these NFL owners are like, yeah, we'll go over there. We will expand our footprint. We'll sell a few more jerseys. That's the reason why the NFLPA, no leg to stand on. You're losing the international battle.
0: Roger Goodell's probably saying, hey, extend that vacation out here into August and come to some of our preseason games. See if you like it.
1: Yeah, that's more money in our pocket. I would say, from what I've seen on social, the Dutch fans in Dallas have been delightful. So I'm going to say the Netherlands deserves a football game.
0: I'm going Norway. Dude, the Norwegians have really represented.
1: The Vikings.
0: I love what the Norwegians have done here. Scots, fantastic.
1: The largest football stadiums in Amsterdam, 55,865 people in the Johan Cruyff Arena, which was opened in 1996. It is the home stadium of Ajax.
0: Ajax. Amsterdam.
1: Ajax. Thank you. So they've got a 55,000-seater. They have a 47,000-seater in Rotterdam. And they have a 35,000-seater in Eindhoven.
0: My Norwegian plan is not going to happen. Ullevål Stadion is 28,000. Largest stadium in Norway.
1: That's pretty tiny,
0: That's
1: man.
0: Not happening.
1: That's pretty tiny.
0: Now, Scotland has a few more bangers than you think, right? 67,144.
1: That's a big stadium.
0: For Scottish Gas Murray Field Stadium in Edinburgh.
1: Okay.
0: National Stadium for Scotland, National Rugby, and the headquarters of the Scottish Rugby Union.
1: You can make that happen.
0: And then Celtic Park, FC Celtic, 60,411.
1: Yeah, but the issue with Scotland is, when is football season?
0: Damn near all year.
1: It's a monsoon. There's not going to be a day where you're going to be able to guarantee, like, solid pitch conditions. Pitch, I'm in soccer mode right now. Solid field conditions.
0: Hey, it's a better yard pitch. It's a beauty. It's a massive day here at Scottish.
1: So, like, week four of the NFL season is what? Late September, early October? Is that what it actually is? Just off the top of my head? When's week four this year?
0: It'd be, like, October. First week of October.
1: I'm sure it's going to be a downpour there. Scotland would be a tough one. Also, like, how aesthetically pleasing would the Dutch scenario be?
0: It'd be really cool.
1: There'd be some good photos there. Josh texted

0: Are we sure Robert Kraft didn't agree to that because of the solicitation situation in Scotland?
1: Oh, is that a real thing? I knew it was in Amsterdam.
0: 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Rockies get a big win last night over the Boston Red Sox and Aroldis Chapman. 8 straight hits to end the game. Yeah, there was a base running mishap in the 8th, but we'll forget about that because of something that hasn't happened since 2006 and has only happened 6 times in the modern era of baseball, and that is a walk-off triple when trailing by 2 runs. It hasn't happened since Grady Sizemore did it back in 2006. Also, a little fun fact here for baseball. On this day, back in 2003, Barry Bonds created the 500-500 club.
1: I remember this.
0: He is the only member.
1: 500 bombs, 500 stolen bases.
0: He's likely going to be the only member in history. Nobody's even close.
1: The only way you can go 500-500 is if you have a really good friend that starts a interesting company called Balco.
0: Right, but you have to find that friend like 10 years into your career.
1: Okay.
0: After being a speedster. So it has to be timed perfectly. Yeah. Like, there's nobody else is going to figure that out. The closest active players to the 500-500 clubs are actually 2 players that aren't even in the 300-300 club. Jose Ramirez, who is 33 years old right now, has 295 bombs and 311 stolen bases. Mike Trout, 34, famously can't stay healthy. 421 homers, 221 stolen bases. Wow. Trout, if you were to play another, like, 6 seasons...
1: But he's probably not going to steal that many
0: bags. He's not stealing another 300 bags. It's not happening.
1: So you're saying... This is from Russ on the text thread. So you're saying the 500-500 club has an asterisk.
0: Yeah, everything with Barry Bonds has the eyebrow up asterisk Balco next to it.
1: You know, remember Balco?
0: Yeah, it's sponsored by Balco. I get that.
1: So just quick trivia. Well,
0: the guy should be in the Hall of Fame.
1: Mitchie and Raj, name the founder of Bay Area Laboratory Cooperative, Balco.
0: I used to know this name.
1: Give it to me. 303-504-0925.
0: I used to know this. It's an Italian name, isn't it?
1: Yep.
0: I don't know it. It's somewhere in my brain. I don't have it. I'll see you here for 10 minutes.
1: 303-504-0925. Founder of Balco. Good friend of Barry Bonds. And the reason...
0: Son of a gun! It's so easy. It's like the most mobster names ever.
1: Also, ironically, a member of my father-in-law's church that he was a pastor at was this individual. And he was trying to get him to become an investor in it.
0: 620 right on it, Victor Conti.
1: Nice, 620. You're a G.
0: Victor Conti, Jr.
1: Victor Conti. The 500-500, man. Victor Conti kept dreams going, man.
0: A more Irish, Italian mob-sounding guy.
1: Victor. Hey. Talk to my guy Conti. He's take care of you. You want to hit 500 home runs, Barry?
0: Could you find a way to like sue Victor Conti if you are the Baseball Hall of Fame and just be like, shovel us $10 million, and we will allow all of these steroid guys into the Hall of Fame, but the wing of the Hall of Fame is the Victor Conti wing.
1: So good.
0: Let's do that.
1: So perfect.
0: All these guys get in. We don't sweep under the rug the asterisk scenarios. In fact, we broadcast it.
1: Lean in.
0: We make it prominent. That's the way to do this. Lean all the way in. There's no reason why I should have to look at the Barry Bonds going, yeah, he's the only 500-500 guy likely in the history of baseball long after I'm in the ground. No one's going to do that again. But that's out of the Hall of Fame because we can't talk about it? Come on. Don't do that to me. 7.5 hours away from round 1 of the NBA draft. What will the Nuggets do? Will they trade the first round pick and put it alongside Zeke Nnaji and move out? Will they try and package the first rounder with a current player to move up in the first round? Is Jamal Murray on the trade block? Are teams calling about Aaron Gordon? What is going to happen? We will continue talking about that next. Also, some breaking news. The NFL canceling the supplemental draft. Sorsby does not win that. We'll talk about it next.
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0: wrap up the morning sprint here. Raj alongside the coach, Mike Sanford. Chris Mitchell is behind the glass. Rockies get a wild win last night over the Boston Red Sox. They'll be back at it tonight. I believe Sonny Gray is on the mound for Boston, 6:40 first pitch between the Sox and the Rockies. Rockies still technically the worst team in baseball, but just by a half game now. There's a bunch of teams that have 31 wins. Boston is one of them, but they played three fewer games than Colorado. We're about 7 hours away from round one of the NBA draft opening up. Before we get to that, some other draft news.
1: Interesting, too.
0: In the NFL, the National Football League has denied the petition from Brendan Sorsby, former quarterback at Texas Tech, embroiled in the gambling scandal, and then the injunctions, then the Big 12 saying, well, people are unscheduling you in football and other sports, so we're going to tell you that you shouldn't play, and we're not going to declare you eligible here. So Sorsby and his camp petitioned the NFL to hold a supplemental draft. And this happens all the time, that petitions are thrown in by players.
1: Right.
0: The NFL goes on a case-by-case basis and says, your case either meets the criteria for a supplemental draft entry or it does not. And today, they have made the reasons, the sole reasons identified in your petition, is, and I'm quoting from the NFL's letterhead, for seeking entry into the supplemental draft are that you have been declared ineligible by the NCAA and have exhausted all avenues to continue in the NCAAs and want to now play in the NFL. The petition provides no information regarding the basis for or timing of the NCAA's decision. Public sources, however, indicate that in May 2026, the NCAA issued a determination declaring you permanently ineligible from participation in college athletics based on a sustained pattern of improper gambling activity during your collegiate career at three different universities. The NFL does not have the complete record of the NCAA's investigation, and you did not provide any such materials with your petition. Available information, nonetheless, indicates that over the course of your collegiate career, you knowingly engaged in repeated and significant violations of NCAA rules designed to preserve the integrity of athletic competition. Reported conduct includes placing wagers on your own team and teammates to avoid detection, establishing funding accounts in the names of intermediaries who placed bets on your behalf. Your petition does not address these matters, nor does it demonstrate accountability for conduct or indicate whether or how you would adhere to the league's rules and policies governing the integrity of competition. That is as damning of a statement as Roger Goodell and the NFL could make. They want no piece of this.
1: Brendan Sorsby, you, my friend, are a member of the Columbus Aviators.
0: Man.
1: You better learn St. Louis Battlehawks. Because that's about your only path in, right? Because you could probably jump in the UFL, I'm guessing.
0: I'm sure you could find a way into one of those leagues. This statement finishes off, as Commissioner Goodell has emphasized, participation in the NFL is a privilege that carries with it significant responsibilities, including accountability. By all accounts, you are a talented player with the potential for future success. We encourage you to focus on preparing for possible entry into the NFL through the 2027 NFL annual draft, which means he is not an unsigned, undrafted free agent. He can't just sign with a team. He has to apply for the draft in 2027. He's just sitting out. That's what's happening.
1: So Roger Goodell is going to choose what things are permissible be a part of away from the game of football.
0: Oh, yeah.
1: And you said it already. It's all about the sanctity of the game.
0: Protect the shield.
1: Protect the shield. Protect the integrity of what actually happens on the playing surface. Even if you allow people that are doing, well, more harm to humankind, say with domestic violence, with 180 miles per hour and driving on roads that have a 35 mile per hour speed limit and you end up causing an accident that leads to deaths. But God forbid you bet on a game. Continue to abuse whoever you want to abuse. You can play for our league. Just do not gamble. Brendan Sorsby, man. Yep. gosh, what a waste of career. Do you realize the dude's 6'3", 236 pounds?
0: He would have been a Heisman Trophy candidate this year. He would have been, if he was a Heisman finalist, that is like a lock first round quarterback.
1: Do you think he bet on himself being a Heisman finalist?
0: I wouldn't put it past him, man. I'm just telling you, like, it is, that's such damning verbiage in that NFL letter. They basically went, you just applied and said, like, hey, you should let me play football, and didn't attach any documents of, like, this is why the NCAA was wrong, here's the injunction, here's what is what I have legally done or I have unlawfully admitted to in terms of the NCAA's rules and regulations. They essentially, what the NFL was like, they basically looked at him and said, you sent us an email. You just said, hey, let me play football. They called him a child. It's exactly what just happened. The NFL looked at Sorsby and went, you're a child. You would hurt our reputation. We want nothing to do with you.
1: So Brennan Sorsby got $5 million from Texas Tech to go play at Texas Tech, and he's obviously not eligible. There was an article by Mike Florio, this is a week ago, that Texas Tech will not attempt to recover the NIL money that was paid to Brennan Sorsby. Is that not wild? Like, Cody, the now board of regents for the Texas Tech university system, like, the oil man just probably doled out $5-8 million. Mm-hmm. Like, yeah. Yep, cost of playing poker, man. So, pun intended.
0: I didn't read this part. Your petition filed 3 business days before the deadline without any supporting information or documentation, and only after abandoning your recent litigation efforts to avoid NCAA sanctions, does not provide a basis for the league to alter those plans. They're smacking the kid in the face. How dare you think that your stink is going to land on our doorstep and we're going to pick it up for you. It's one of my favorite documents I've ever read. This is unbelievable. We're not dealing with any of that crap that you just put Texas Tech through. We're not dealing with the fact that you're essentially crying wolf, and I know that gambling addiction is a very real thing and certainly real for young men in this country. But they're basically going, you tried to hide behind an addiction and sent us an email saying, bail me out. And we're not going to do it.
1: CFL. That league starts, or just started, June 4th. He could probably get on a CFL roster, I'm guessing. Brennan Sorsby. Should he play for the Montreal Alouettes? Better learn French-Canadian, buddy. Is that where he's going to go play? I mean, this is a very, very talented player.
0: Yeah, you would then have to enter the league as an undrafted free agent after the 2027 draft. If you go play in the UFL or the CFL, that's kind of how you get into the league.
1: It's going to be fascinating.
0: I still think the NFL is going to look at him and go, you screwed up, man, and we don't want you. We're not going to deal with gambling accusations with how many billions of dollars flow through this league through gambling partners.
1: Oh, yeah,
0: we're
1: partners.
0: We're not dealing with it.
1: We are partners.
0: We're not dealing with it. Crazy stuff out there. I love how damning the words were in that letter to Sorsby.
1: Raj, on football, ESPN.com had a pretty interesting little section here, and it was about some of the biggest overreactions of the offseason in the National Football League. And a couple of them were pretty fascinating. Okay, so one of them, all right, make or break year for this version of the Joe Burrow-led Cincinnati Bengals.
0: Absolutely.
1: Not an overreaction.
0: Absolutely has to happen. Not an overreaction.
1: Okay, another one here. Fernando Mendoza won't start for the Raiders before the month of November.
0: I don't know. It depends on Cousins. Depends on
1: what is that from?
0: How healthy Cousins is.
2: It's from The Simpsons.
0: That's pretty good. I don't know. It doesn't even feel like an overreaction that's like a possibility. I don't think that qualifies as overreaction.
1: JJ McCarthy has started his last game for the Minnesota Vikings.
0: Correct.
1: No, who's starting for them?
0: Kyler Murray.
1: He stinks.
0: Kyler Murray.
1: He stinks.
0: He's wildly better than JJ McCarthy.
1: No, he's not.
0: Wildly better than JJ McCarthy.
1: You don't know ball. Non-knower of ball. You're a friggin' Call of Duty stan over there.
0: You were the one that at that draft you went, JJ McCarthy's the best quarterback in this draft.
1: I didn't say that.
0: You were
1: it was Michael Penix Jr. Either way, I was wrong.
0: Either way, so far
1: no,
0: off.
1: No, I was on Jaden Daniels.
0: You were.
1: That was my number one. Okay.
0: No, I don't think that's an overreaction. I think that Kyler Murray's the starter and JJ McCarthy's going to get punted.
1: Okay, I'm adding. Oh, this is another one. This is a make or break year for CJ Stroud in Houston.
0: No. He's the long-term quarterback in Houston. He's done enough already.
1: Doesn't need to do anything in the playoffs?
0: No, he does, but like if they don't do anything in the playoffs this year, I don't think it's an issue for him moving forward.
1: Not mentioned in this article. Because I actually do think that Joe Burrow, big year for him. Obviously, CJ Stroud, there's a big year about postseason. Is this a make-or-break year for Justin Herbert?
0: I think it's the same situation as CJ Stroud.
1: But CJ Stroud has won playoff games.
0: Right, but he's won playoff games and he's won divisions in a really crappy division. I think Herbert has the, like, I'm going up against Patrick Mahomes and now Sean Payton.
1: Explain away 25 then, the 2025 season.
0: There's a lot of interceptions. I know.
1: You know?
0: I'm going to say no. I'm going to say he gets two more years to do it. Two more years. I'll take that.
1: Make or break year for Bo Nix's ankle.
0: Don't put the word break in there, brother. You can't do that. You can't do that. All right, final predictions for what happens tonight for the Nuggets as we get out of here and hand things off to PhD.
1: Cam Johnson no longer a Nugget. Jonas Valanciunas, who already signed with a Lithuanian team, no longer a Nugget. Those are two really safe ones. I'm going to go with, I think it's going to involve Jamal Murray. I don't think Jamal Murray is a Denver Nugget when the show's done tomorrow morning.
0: All right. We'll see if that is true. PhD is coming up next. More NBA draft predictions and analysis coming up next. We love you. We'll talk to you tomorrow morning at 10:00.

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0: Revitalized Health presents Tyler Palumbus, Scott Hastings, Darren McKee, Palumbus, Hastings, and D-Mac. This is the Big Noon Build-Up. Now, here's PhD.
16: Oh, what is going on? Gorgeous day. Breezy, which is good. Got the NBA draft happening later today. I don't know a whole lot about guys the Nuggets may be drafting. But I'm trying to pay attention, Tyler. We're deep into the draft at 26, so.
5: Yeah.
16: I don't know.
5: Point guard, shooting guard, somebody along that caliber.
16: Yeah, there's a guy. There's a guy. I'm hardly an NBA draft expert.
5: I think I saw ESPN had us taking the point guard out of Alabama. That's drawing him. A blank on his name right now.
16: LeBaron? Fillion Jr. But he looks like a Bones Highland. He actually physically looks like Bones. He looks like Bones in the face. He looks like Bones in the body. He's kind of the same size as Bones. He has the same rep as Bones. Kind of like a really good handle, outside shot, that sort of thing. So that's what ESPN's got.
5: Scotty played 9 holes today.
17: I did not.
5: Yeah, you did not?
16: You look good.
5: You're going to play 9 holes today.
17: I am not.
5: You I'd say met a client, but you already did that once last week.
17: Yeah,
5: you had no way you're doing that 2 weeks in a row.
17: 2 weeks in a row.
5: No way.
17: Sell, Mortimer.
5: Yeah.
17: No, I was down at Gorilla Sports.
5: Gorilla Sports?
16: Ah.
17: Met Jesse face-to-face for the first time.
16: And Jesse's such a good guy.
17: And did the podcast with Tom Green and Zappolo.
5: Oh,
17: and
5: that's
17: Woody.
5: A good one.
17: Yeah. And it was kind of funny. I was the youngest guy there.
5: Make you feel good?
17: I don't know. Green looks younger. Is it better to look young? Is it better to look good or to feel good?
16: Well, Tom,
5: how old is Tom?
16: Tom,
17: yeah, 67.
16: I thought Tom was 112, but he looks like he's about 41.
17: Oh, he's 67, but he does look good.
16: Oh, he is an unbelievable looking man.
17: Yeah. Well, so is Apollo still, and he's 74.
16: Apollo's another ridiculously, thank God, Woody there?
17: Woody was there.
16: Oh, that would make you feel better.
17: Turns 80 Saturday.
16: Good for Woody, man.
17: Yeah, how about that?
16: Good for Woody. Oh, what were you guys talking about?
17: Talking about me saying bye-bye, and then into a lot of cool sports stuff and favorite interviews I've ever done and different stuff like that. It was pretty cool.
16: Yeah, great guys. First time ever down at that studio?
17: Nope. I sat before with Tom, the other Tom Green show. I did a sit-down with Tom about 6 months ago.
16: Yeah, cool place.
17: Yeah.
16: Great guys.
17: Not real big, but they set it up. It looks bigger than it is.
16: They do a good job with it. Yeah. They do a great job with it.
17: So, a desk in front of them or anything, they can actually sit there and you spread out and have a conversation.
16: Yeah.
17: Didn't need a school marm or anything. And pretty cool.
16: No school marm?
17: No school marm.
16: All right. Got it done.
17: Yeah. No, so that's right there. So I came running in hot. But then, it's kind of funny, man. Joe Brown. Yeah. I mean, I'm talking about people who have been around in media here in Denver forever and ever.
16: Yes, Joe Brown.
17: But those three guys, I mean, they've seen everything.
16: Oh my God, Woody, Ron, and Tom.
17: Woody used to be like a beat writer for the paper for the ABA.
16: That had to be in the 70s, or that could have been
17: late 60s, early 70s.
16: Oh, really?
17: Yeah, 76. Oh, okay. The NBA started.
16: Wow.
17: So that'd be late 60s, 70s.
5: Going back,
16: damn Woody. Yeah, Woody. Woody's man.
17: I mean, how about that?
16: Woody's a man.
17: Yeah. And obviously, Zappolo, he came in hot, talking Red Sox because he's a Bo Sox fan.
5: Woody still put a quirky saying on a whiteboard behind the.
17: They put a whiteboard. They usually don't do that, but they put a whiteboard behind him basically saying, happy birthday, partner, or something like that for Woody's birthday Saturday.
16: All right. Well, happy birthday. Number 80.
17: Number 80.
16: That's a big number.
17: That's what they were saying.
16: That's a number right there.
17: Yeah.
16: The Red Sox. How was Ron feeling about the Red Sox?
17: Oh, he came in hot. I was talking to Woody on that little couch I got in the back, and he and I were sitting there talking, and he came in for 10 minutes talking Tom's ear off about the Red Sox. I mean,
16: they're melting down in Red Sox land.
17: Oh, yeah.
16: It was an unbelievable game. Unbelievable. I'm happy to get into it if you guys want.
17: No, unbelievable ninth inning.
16: Well, unbelievable on a couple of different levels. Like, sure. I mean, the highlights will be the ninth inning for sure. But, Ryan Feltner, starting pitcher for the Rockies, only allowed 2 runs, pitched really well. And then Vodnik came in and pitched well. They only scored the Red Sox runs in 1 inning. That's it. And then in the 8th inning, you got 4 straight hits and you didn't score a run because you had a bad call sending a runner home when you didn't need to. And then terrible base running, rounding second with a guy in front of you at third. Like, that's the dumbest thing ever. Like any kids out there, any coaches out there, baseball, this is the easiest thing in the world to coach. If there's a runner in front of you, all you have to do is look at the runner. That's it. And don't be aggressive. You only need to be half as aggressive as the guy in front of you. So to be overly aggressive with a guy right in front of you is just dumb. That's all there is. So they lost their opportunities because of that, and you're just like, oh, you got to be. That was such a Rockies thing to do.
17: Right.
16: But apparently what is also a Rockies thing to do
17: is start the ninth inning with three or four straight hits.
16: Is they had eight straight hits if you go from the eighth inning to the ninth inning. They're hitting off Chapman, one of the best relievers in history. And here's the most unbelievable stat. Drew Goodman did a great job laying this out. The Boston Red Sox, in 132 straight road games, with a two-run or more lead, had won 132-0 in that situation. Two-run or more lead, ninth inning, 132 straight wins.
17: That's pretty amazing.
5: Jeez.
16: Until last night. And the Rockies walked them off with a triple from Jake McCarthy, who also hit the inside of the park home run. It's only the sixth time in baseball history that there's been a walk-off triple with the bases loaded. So it's not that it hasn't. It has been done before. And never mind, over the weekend, the Rockies won back-to-back games against the Pirates by one run when the Pirates had a runner on third base and no outs, which is ridiculous. They couldn't score that run in back-to-back games. So they've won three out of four, and they've done so in kind of remarkable ways.
17: Well, they finished, was the game, Sarah? They finished, the bases were actually loaded, no outs, struck out the first guy, and then got a game-ending double play to end the game. Was that the
16: Sunday?
17: I was actually watching that game. I watched that inning.
16: I was at the game on Sunday for Father's Day because they were passing out these free Hawaiian shirts. Actually pretty cool. And so my wife was like, let's go.
17: Was Sunday the day they had the funny blue uniforms?
16: Was that Saturday? No, that was Saturday. Those are the City Connect uniforms. They were wearing blue. That's a men's health sort of thing, the blue sort of thing. And even in that game on Sunday, they were down 8-1, and T.J. Rumfield hit a three-run homer, and they scored a couple runs. It finished 8-6 with the tying run at the plate. And Willie Castro at the plate, who's been hitting great. Listen, man, they're still in last place in Major League Baseball, so I'm not going to try to polish a turd. You know, you still have the worst record in baseball. But if you want to compare it to last year, oh, my God.
17: Well, they've already got 31 wins.
16: Dude, they didn't have 31 wins till the first week of August last year.
17: I thought it was September.
16: Nah, it was like August 7th, 9th, something like that. It was something along those lines. So, no, I mean, the Rockies are a fun crew to watch. And the Red Sox, meanwhile, oh, my God, their fan base. They are melting down. And I'm looking at their lineup because I was thinking about going to, like, a Red Sox game, but I'm not even going to bother. I don't know any of these guys. I don't care about this team. I am way, way more of a Rockies fan than a Red Sox fan at this point. I mean, it's not even close. So, no, I watched that game last night at home. I was, like, delighted. It was awesome.
17: So you were watching Norway?
16: I did watch Norway.
17: Norway-Senegal?
16: Yep. Senegal is not a good team. That is one of the few, like,
5: Has Norway become the international favorite team of any team, any country that might not have a dog in the hunt?
17: I think Norway's up there. I think Scott's up there, although they're 1-1, I think.
16: Yeah, they lost 1-0 to, I forget who they lost to, I think, in Africa.
17: Senegal's supposed to be a really high-scoring team, though.
16: Yeah, they pulled their goalie. How often do you see a team pull their goalie? They made so many mistakes in the back end, it was absolutely ridiculous. Norway should have won by even more. The 3-1, I think, was the final.
17: Yeah.
16: Could have easily been 5 or 6-1.
17: Well, Holland hit the post on a little gimme, one more little touch, and it's easy.
16: Yeah, Senegal is not. Listen, I watched the game because the Norway fans are. It's fantastic. Now, I was listening to the morning sprint. They're like, you know, Robert Kraft wants to have a game in Scotland, which, yeah, okay, I get it. Like, if you're doing an NFL game anywhere, you got to find a place in Norway to do it. The stadiums apparently are really small and they wouldn't really fit, but
17: yeah, they're like,
5: isn't it funny listening to all these people say Boston Stadium, Seattle Stadium, refusing to use the corporate sponsors?
17: But it is interesting because I've, you know, we all have gone down the rabbit hole with the fans and what they're saying about America And majority of them are
5: America's
17: just
5: never been better to the world.
16: Yeah, America's great. And by the way, most of these games are being played in big cities in America too. So not only is America great, but the big cities in America are doing their job too. Yeah. So it's good.
17: And but one guy was talking about it and their stadiums.
16: Yeah.
17: You know, which are all NFL stadiums, right? But right. but they're going, and their stadiums are premier.
16: Right.
17: I mean they're pretty
16: fired. Well, you've seen Welcome to Wrexham.
17: Yeah.
16: You saw what the race ground looked like.
17: Yep.
16: I mean, not great. And I think
17: the old Trafford for United back in the day.
16: I think most arenas in Europe look more like that. I mean, we're used to, like, you know, playing at Wembley and seeing those bigger games because we watch the
17: Premier
16: teams. But
17: that's the whole thing. Our football stadiums are basically Wembley.
16: Yes.
17: Wembley Stadium. Yes. We've got 32 Wembleys.
5: Yeah, correct. So the majority of the Premier League, those stadiums are not on par with NFL stadiums.
17: Not like
16: They may have two or three that look like that in England.
17: There's a few pretty nice ones, but I still don't think they hold 90,000.
5: Well, most NFL stadiums don't hold 90 anymore, but yeah, I know what you're saying. Even 76, even 80.
17: Yeah. I think most of them around like Coors Field size.
16: Got some Mbappe. All the big goal scorers are scoring. Messi scoring, Mbappe scoring. Haaland. From Norway.
17: Haaland from Norway.
16: Yeah, my wife thinks he's ugly looking. And I saw his girlfriend, and we should all be that ugly looking.
17: Yeah.
16: But he's scoring.
17: Ducky lips, but as she's seen him with his shirt off, she might change her.
5: Is that right?
17: Appearance.
16: I have no idea. The Rowan. We got the Norwegians rowing on trains. We got them rowing in stadiums.
17: How about the whole team doing it for the fan base that came to the game? It's fantastic.
16: Now, the World Cup's been a
17: You got the crowds in Shinnecock was U.S. Open's
16: up. Yeah, should never, New York State, or at least New York City area, should never get another major golf
17: tournament. Long Island were they. And you go back to Ryder Cup a year ago.
16: Awful.
17: It was horrible.
16: Embarrassing, horrible behavior.
5: It really wasn't just Wyndham. Rory got a lot of it. Wyndham was obviously very extreme. Yeah,
17: but if you go back to the Ryder Cup, they were nasty in the Ryder Cup, too.
5: But that's the thing. That's what they're saying. This is the first time that you've ever seen on American soil an American golfer get treated the way that Wyndham did. You've seen foreigners get treated that way during events like that. But an American golfer on American soil, this was the most extreme example ever in the history of golf. By the way, you guys see all the changes with golf today?
16: Yeah, it's awesome.
5: It's going to be fun. I mean,
16: way better.
5: Hey, everybody that hated Liv, everybody that's all mad
17: they changed golf.
5: You should be saying thank you to Greg Norman. You should be saying thank you to Liv because they not only are putting twice as much money into these golfers' pockets, but they're recreating the game. You've got a relegation system. You've got one-on-one matches going on. I mean, they're recreating golf in a way that's going to be very exciting that never would have happened if it weren't for Liv.
17: That's true.
16: Denver's on the list amongst three or four cities to get a regular stop.
5: Yeah.
17: Good. And Castle Pines could hold it.
5: But you know what? There's a handful of places that would be in the running for it, but I do think
16: besides Castle Pines.
5: So there's the new gosh dang, what's the PGA?
17: It's called PGA something.
5: Yeah, yeah. That one. Where's Cherry that? Hills is always an option. Cherry Hills
16: Cherry
5: is probably
16: Hills.
5: Too
16: small.
17: Too
16: right?
17: small.
5: The
17: course out by Panera that's fairly new.
5: CGC Colorado Golf Club.
17: Colorado Golf Club. They had a senior open there already.
16: Yeah. Could you play one of the Broadmoors?
5: Now, Colorado Golf Club, that's a tough enough course that they can host it. I don't know. Yeah, I mean, it's definitely a tough enough course.
16: Is the Broadmoor, I know they've had senior events at Broadmoor.
17: They've had a lot of LPGA championships and senior
16: probably too
17: championships.
16: Short too.
17: It may be a little short, too.
16: Okay.
17: But it's pristine.
16: Yeah, it's tricky because I think even Castle Pines is over 8,000 yards, which is kind of preposterous, right? But even that plays a little short. But whatever. Having a tour event here every year would be awesome, and I hope that happens. That would be great. I'd love that. And, yeah, they're having match play, and all the tournaments mean something, and there's a relegation system. And they're going to have, I mean, you know, it's going to be a minor league system, so there's the, like, championship one, the Challenger Tour, so they're kind of... So it's a minor league system.
17: Kind of like Premier and the Premier League, the Champions League.
16: And there's a relegation system and the whole thing. And
5: it's
16: like,
5: good, man.
16: You gotta make the matches during the year matter. Because right now they don't matter and they're boring.
5: Watching one-on-one golf is going to be really cool.
16: Match play golf is awesome. That's the essence of the Ryder and President's Cup. You know, that's the best part of that. The final day in Ryder Cup, one-on-one match play is Fantastic. So all good ideas, you know, to entire rolled out for the first time since he's been tucked away to make a little announcement. So good, good, better
17: golf. They rolled Tiger out, or Tiger out?
16: Tiger, introduced was... like the PGA president or something.
17: Mm-hmm.
16: So Tiger's trying to, let's get Tiger back.
17: They say cheers?
16: I don't think he said cheers. Man, he is, he might as well just shave it all off at this point. He's, it's, he fought the good fight, but genetics is just doing him in. He just needs to, just go low, my friend, you know. He's got a little comb over thing. He's like, that ain't working, Tig. But hey, the golf is better if Tiger's part of it. He's really not my guy anymore. But like, I don't know. I'd be up for another Tiger Woods comeback, I guess.
5: Tiger Woods gets on a course, America will be just as invested as they've ever been.
16: Yeah.
17: Well, the senior tour would probably hope he would jump over there.
5: He's not ready to do that. But yeah,
17: age wise, he is.
5: Oh, I'm not talking about that. I'm just talking about him mentally. He's not ready to shift over to that.
16: Yeah, Wyndham, man. I was like, why did everybody hate Wyndham Clark? Boy, yeah. Everybody like.
17: No, it's. I think it's just the fan base of New York. I don't think he'd have been treated that way in Kansas City. Well,
5: he would not have been treated that way anywhere else. But he's not liked. No, Wyndham Clark is. He's a bad guy on the PGA Tour. But it's interesting because most bad boys of sports, they embrace that role and they become that role. Wyndham has fought really hard to overcome that. He's been overly apologetic for the sins of the past, and he doesn't want to be known as that, but that's who golf has made him.
17: You know, the funny thing I heard was that his sports psychologist,
16: yes,
17: who usually follows him around the course, left at the turn because she said, too much of the stuff that they were yelling and screaming at him. She goes, that was just too much. I couldn't take it anymore. Hey, she quit.
16: Yeah. What's the story with his dad? Why did his dad have to leave here from Denver kind of at the last minute? Why isn't he a regular attendee at his events?
17: Because not every dad like you is a helicopter dad.
16: You have to be a helicopter dad to go watch your son play the U.S. Open?
17: Yeah. I mean,
16: really?
17: All of a sudden you get me play well and.
16: But they said on the broadcast he doesn't usually go to events, period.
5: I mean, that might be a father-son thing. Like, hey, I feel pressure when you're there. Who knows? Yeah. Maybe just be respectful to his son.
16: Okay, I didn't know there was another story behind it. Because I didn't...
17: NBC to pay for the flight out because it's Father's Day.
16: Well, talking about like a red eye from Denver.
5: Well, maybe. They did. Yeah, they were like making a big deal that he surprised them. He surprised them out there on the green. And, you know, Wyndham was very happy to see him, obviously.
16: Very happy to see him. Like, I didn't understand, like...
17: Why do parents have to go to these things? Why? What does it matter?
16: You don't have to. I'm just asking.
17: Watch the TV and then come home afterwards. Sure, we'll have a big party.
5: My son's playing in the U.S. Open. I'm going to be there.
16: Yeah.
5: Pretty sure.
17: On Thursday and Friday?
5: Pretty sure.
17: Yes. If it's like his fifth or tenth?
5: Pretty sure.
17: Oh, I'm not.
5: Yeah, I'm pretty sure.
17: I would go the first one.
5: I would be at every single second as long as my son isn't kicking me out.
17: Let me just, for both of you guys.
5: All right.
17: Let's get the helicopters going on there right there.
16: Man, when did you start hating kids?
17: No, I love kids. Why? He's a grown-ass man.
5: You're a big enough man to
17: bust up a locker room. And you're
5: Nothing drives me more nuts than a parent that needs to be seen. So that's not what I'm talking about here. I'm not talking about needing to be on the green. I'm not talking about needing to be following him 10 feet behind. But when I want to be in the gallery watching,
17: parents, so wives too?
5: Why not?
16: Wives are always there.
17: Because that's the same thing.
16: You
17: should see the Ryder Cup. They're there to be seen.
16: Oh, no kidding.
5: Well, yeah.
16: They have their own fashion show.
17: Stay home.
5: Do you know that Wyndham has two different girlfriends in his U.S. Open photo? Which is an interesting choice to include.
17: The first one,
5: the first one, he had a girlfriend in the photos. In the second one, he's got a girlfriend in the photos.
16: Oh.
5: Different girlfriends. But he made the choice in both wins to include the girlfriend in the photo.
16: He did say 2025 was a rough year. Yeah. He did say that.
5: Yeah.
17: Yes, we'll see.
16: So he won the one cup in Los Angeles in 24. 2025 was a rough year. Maybe that was the anger issues. Who knows? Maybe he was going through a relationship sort of thing.
17: Right.
16: And now he's apologized.
17: So, I was watching one of these English podcasts, and Roy Keane, who I've come in to just love absolutely love him.
16: Yeah.
17: And one of the guys, Neville, Gary Neville, who was a right back defensively for him when they played together.
16: Yeah.
17: They were making a joke, and I guess a 7-year relationship, you know, the girl broke up with him like right before a match. Right. He goes to Roy, he goes, man, I just don't know how I'm going to do today. So, you know, a long-time girlfriend just broke up with me and blah, blah, blah. Yeah. He goes, oh, yeah, yeah. I mean, you can't stop a cross? That means she broke up with you, so you can't stop that? You can't defend that guy coming on the wing?
5: Go play ball.
17: Why don't you stop that cry?
16: You'll feel better. Get something out.
17: Girlfriend broke up with you, but you can't stop a cross.
16: Apparently not.
5: I got my Valor shirt on today to support Wyndham.
16: That's interesting about Wyndham because he got a new caddy, too.
5: Not Mike Sanford, but Wyndham.
16: So Wyndham Clark got a new girlfriend, got a new caddy, and was smashing.
17: Same psychologist.
16: I don't know.
17: I think so.
16: Okay. So he was going through some stuff a year ago.
17: Well, I guarantee you.
16: So, hey, good for him, man, as far as I'm concerned. Like, you know, valid.
17: They'll go win the British Open, the real tournament.
16: I'm sure that's on the list. I'm sure he'll try.
17: Play, if he can play this
16: course.
17: It was
16: that same stupid Link-style course. So there you go. It's your favorite type.
17: And then maybe, and then also, you know, come over the puddle, I'll be.
16: Dad?
17: Get the helicopter, maybe. Dad. Come over there and just. Hey, Dad, you know, they want you to gas up the
16: You're
17: helicopter.
16: You're making it sound like a ridiculous or shocking thing that a father is at a golf tournament called the U.S. Open on Father's Day weekend. You're making it sound like that's something unusual.
17: You know he has by other the way, kids. He has other kids.
5: There's a bunch of people on the text line pointing out that his dad just recently had some sort of heart surgery.
16: Oh, well, that makes way more sense.
17: And he's got
16: way more sense.
17: He's also got a daughter.
16: What was she doing this weekend?
17: Well, with her dad.
16: Okay, you can fly out to Shinnecock. As he did.
17: It wasn't sister weekend.
16: What is with you today? What do you got going on today?
17: Nothing. I just think it's
16: good. What is it?
17: Because you know what? Yeah, I don't know.
16: What? You might as well say it. You've gone this far.
17: Well, I don't know. Listen, I don't like kids at the podium after post game on players.
5: No, you don't got to be there to be seen. That's not the point. I'm with you on that.
16: I'm not a fan of that either.
17: Yeah, we get to bring my little kids up here, and they can scramble bikes and do this. Oh, that's cute. I got a job to do. I'm trying to get it.
16: Right, I got a couple things to rant about in terms of sporting events.
17: Really?
16: Yeah. I'll get to it. If we have a day of rants today, is just, you know,
17: well,
16: a little get off my lawn show.
17: And just for a week and a half, the World Cup's been going on. I will say this. Tyler said a second ago, I think America has woke up to what we're really about as a people. There's politics. And then there's people.
16: Mm-hmm.
17: And you get to hear our politics and assume that's who we all are. And you're getting to meet the people, right? I've even seen videos of people are falling across the country. They went from, you know, in fact, one guy said, I went to all the sites in America. And so he's stopping in small towns. He goes, they're unbelievable nice.
16: Well, just tell him to keep his hands out of the pool. That's what I've learned over the weekend, too.
17: Keep your hands out of the pool.
16: Don't be pulling stuff up. Don't be in there with box cutters. Just keep, you know, be careful in the pool. It's going to get you in trouble.
17: Oh, I didn't know anything about
16: that. Yeah. We do have some Nuggets news, and we're going to run a couple guys by you, Scott. Let you know, like, is this going to work? Is this not going to work? What's going on? It's PhD on 92.5.
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1: Big basketball news. Here is Perkins about Giannis.
2: And so when I think about Giannis, let me say this. Giannis would never win another championship with him being the number one option. I repeat, Giannis Antetokounmpo. You heard what I said. Giannis Antetokounmpo.
3: Oh, my God.
2: No. Giannis Antetokounmpo would never win another championship with him being the number one scoring option.
1: Well, now he's with the Miami Heat. And we'll see.
4: Finally got out of there, man. He's been trying to for about 2 years now. Finally got it done.
1: That took forever to get done.
4: And Milwaukee's going the just blow it all up and rebuild it route.
1: That's it. And that is the greatest fear for Nuggets fans, that if you can't make it work, if you don't make the right moves, you don't have much of a choice, do you?
4: Well, no, I actually don't think that that's a fear at all here, because unlike Milwaukee, trading Giannis has been on the table for a couple of years, right? And unlike that situation, getting rid of Jokic, that's not a possibility here. That's never going to be in discussion. And as long as Jokic is here, you cannot do what Milwaukee just did. You can't make the choice to try to reset it and go young and do all those sorts of things, because when Jokic is here, you're in a window.
1: Yeah, the lowest moment for any organization is concluding we're at a point where we're better off without our superstar than with them.
4: Yeah.
1: Hey, man, I agree. I never want to see the Nuggets get there. But, you know, it was...
4: Well, even if it was the right thing to do, I don't think the Nuggets would do that.
1: You wouldn't have much choice. I mean, what are you supposed to do? Pay a guy $70 million for you to win 30 games?
4: If that's what the situation was here with Nikola Jokic, which it wouldn't, but if that's what it was, yeah, I think that's exactly what they do. I think they would absolutely hold on to him.
1: Oh, I don't. Scott, you think they would hold on to Joker if the Nuggets got to the same situation Milwaukee was in?
5: I don't know. That's a good question. It seemed like that relationship changed, and it started changing when they fired Budenholzer, when they lost that playoff series the year after they won it. Wasn't it the year after they won? They lost in the second round, and he looked despondent on the bench, and it turned out his brother had died like a day before the game or something like that, and you know, he made a couple of coaching mistakes, they said, but they got rid of him. And I think that was the start of the downhill. And since that time, they had 1, 2, 3 coaches in the next 5 years of his career. So I think it kind of
1: did. The Bucks have to do this.
5: Yeah, he didn't want to be there. No matter what he said, he was ready.
4: He's been trying to do it for 2 years.
5: Yeah, he was ready to move. So yeah, and I think they did okay. I mean, they got some okay players, got some role guys. The one young kid might turn out to be pretty good. The Jacquez kid is a good role player, 6-man guy that every team needs.
1: Mm-hmm.
5: A Christian Brown type, if you will, you know, except a little bigger. And then they get 3 picks. Now, Zapolo talked about it today. He goes, yeah, but you got 3 picks, you know, 31, first round this year, then 31 and 33.
4: It's not much.
5: So the coaches ain't going to be around in 31 and 33.
4: Right.
5: You know, but Tyler Hero was an all-star, so at least he got an all-star back. I said, heck, the owner may not be around for 31, 33. So I don't know. Yeah, probably, whatever.
1: Meanwhile, we find out news today. Jonas Valanciunas is committed to a 2-year deal with Žalgiris Kaunas. I don't know.
5: In Greece?
1: Greece. Lithuania.
5: Is that where he's from?
1: Yes. Yeah. He's clearing his way for a return to Lithuania if he doesn't stay with the Nuggets.
4: Yeah, so, it's basically if the Nuggets will allow him out of the deal, he can go.
5: Yeah.
4: And I don't see any reason why the Nuggets will not allow him out of the deal.
5: No, because you can trade him and get something.

0: Okay, what could you get?
1: Well, you might be able to get at the very least a second round pick.
0: But is anybody going to give you that if they've got a guy that they know wants to go back home?
1: If he wants to make $10 million.
0: I think he's okay with not. It seems weird, but I think he's okay with not. He wanted to do this last year.
1: Yeah, well, he'll either rescind. There has to be a mutual rescinding of the contract, and I'm sure there's a lot of legal gobbledygook they got to go through with the league. But it would seem to me, that's an asset to the Nuggets.
2: I'll tell you this, man. It's tough news for his little kids who were born and raised in America, and like, it's gonna go see Meemaw and Lithuanian Papa. And we're going to live in Lithuania, even though we're like 10, 11 years old.
1: Yeah.
2: But,
1: where the cost of living is three quarters of what it is here.
2: I'm sure they'll live like princes. But I'm guessing they've done okay. I don't know. He wants to go back to Lithuania. He wants to go back to Lithuania.
1: Yeah, it's really nice, and that'd be a cool thing if the Nuggets, if they had no plans for him anyway, to sit there and say, blah, blah, blah, blah. Now, I guess he could just retire.
2: He definitely could
1: from
2: retire,
1: the NBA,
2: I wouldn't give him $10 million, though.
1: But then they still got to release it, but there's Tiger's hair.
2: Yeah, see what I'm talking about?
1: But to me, if you're an organization and you're just cold-blooded, you say, listen, we got a second-round pick with you from Boston.
2: Dude, if they can get a second-round pick for Jonas Valanciunas, go for it.
0: I just don't see how that's going to happen because I think every team's going to be looking at him like he's not going to be here.
2: Yeah, I don't know how you can go for it if you can get it. I mean, if you get any value for Jonas, go for it.
1: Well, I mean, if they make the trade, here's the perk. Europe and the NBA have an agreement that you can't sign guys over here that are under contract. So what you just read is they have an agreement that if everything's kosher, he can go over and play.
2: Yeah.
1: But the first contract that is legalized is the one over here. So the Nuggets could say, hey, we want you.
2: Sure.
1: No, he has to come back here, and then they can trade him in February.
2: I just don't see the point of him coming back here. I don't know how he fits in. I don't know why that makes sense anymore. It didn't really work.
1: Well, I thought it worked fine.
2: Oh, okay. Well, then why did he sit on the bench for
1: Because you had a staff that decided you want to play small ball, and you got yourself killed in the first two games against Minnesota.
2: Is it a different staff that I'm not aware of coming back?
1: Well, that's fine.
2: Well, I don't know.
1: I mean, do you want to win a championship or do you want to?
2: I don't think.
1: Listen, you got a team that's not physical and a team that's not fast.
2: Do you think it's about winning a championship next year for the Nuggets?
1: Well, I think it's supposed to be about winning a championship for every pro team.
2: Cool. Do you think it is next year for the Nuggets?
1: I think it's supposed to be, yes.
2: All right. I think they are so far away from that right now, it's ridiculous.
1: Well, see, I don't.
2: No.
1: Why do you think they're so far away?
2: Oh, I think they've got to make massive changes.
1: Really?
2: Oh, yeah. I think it's got to be a Jamal Murray, Aaron Gordon sort of thing.
1: Well,
2: like that. And I don't think you're going to be able to do that.
1: You know,
2: this
1: if
2: year.
1: You make that move and lose either one of those guys, you're out of the championship picture.
2: I gotcha.
1: So they still think they're in the championship window with this team. Now, we've talked about here the big if and buts if Gordon's healthy. I mean, if Gordon ain't healthy, you ain't got a shot anyway.
0: Look, the whole conversation to me is kind of boring because I know what the outcome's going to be, and the outcome's going to be we're running it back. That's going to be the outcome because you look at the scenarios, you look at the realistic ways to get better, and okay, Aaron Gordon, Mr. Nugget, nobody could love him any more than they do. Also, the most obvious dude that you should move on from because of injuries and age, and you can't. So you're stuck there. Cam, you can move on from. Okay, cool. What's that really going to do? The only real decision you could make is Jamal Murray to change things up, and that's probably not going to happen. So where are we at? We're going to run it back. That's what's going to happen.
2: All right, well, let's dig into some of the details because the draft is tonight, and we'll throw a couple names that could make sense and who may no longer be on the Nuggets. It's PhD on 92.5.
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0: save you guys some money in a second, and I got a little bit of a rant, and we'll look more at some other names.
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0: I'll save you guys some money. Good. And you guys have the families. I'm going to save you a bunch of money.
1: Oh, good.
0: Yeah, it's coming up next.

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2: Hey, Denver, it's Moj. What's up? 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Then it's Mosher, Lombardi, and Kane at 7. 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
3: Altitude Sports Radio inviting you to watch the FIFA World Cup 26 with Michelob Ultra. Turkey? That's not Turkey anymore, is it? It's Turkey-I? Turkey-I-A? Something like that? It's not Turkey anymore. It's definitely...
4: Turkey-A.
3: Turkey-A? I'm going to have some ham-A later. Some roast beef-A. Taking on the U.S. That starts Thursday night at 6:30 at the Tavern on Blake Street. How about that? It's back. It's got a little bit different of a name, but it's the same joint. The Tavern and Plate. Well, not the same joint, but you know what I'm saying. Michelob Ultra will be on site with all sorts of giveaways. It's Mike Sanford for the watch party to watch the U.S. team finish off an undefeated group stage. Michelob Ultra, superior light beer and the official beer sponsor of the FIFA World Cup 26. Superior is worth playing for, and now it's worth cheering for, too. Be sure to enjoy an Ultra as you cheer on your favorite team. I went out to put in a nice long bike ride on Friday when I talked to you for a brief second and went to the Monkey Barrel there out in North Denver. I was like, wow, this place is fantastic. And was hanging out there with Sanford and his whole family there. And it got to be 2-0 in the first half of the U.S. And I was like, oh, I guess I can leave.
4: So you just rode down there to get a ride in, get a few drinks.
3: Yeah, it's a nice. Well, no, I don't do the
5: no drinking and biking.
3: I have when I know I have another way to get home. If like Cat Cave's driving or there's another mode of transportation, but I still had to put in a few other miles that day on the bike, so I was not imbibing at that point.
4: Would you see? You know, they have the hydration breaks, and I don't think it was AI. I think. That England in their first game, they brought tea
5: they
4: over.
5: They turned it into four quarters.
4: Yeah, no, they have turned it into four quarters.
3: That's hysterical. So Team USA, that they'll take care of Turkey I or A. It doesn't matter.
4: Turkey A.
3: They're in the knockout.
5: They're
3: round
5: already
3: anyways.
5: In, man. They already advanced.
3: Yeah, and Ponchatea, Pocahontas, our coach, he can play all sorts of different guys in this one. I hope he does.
4: Yeah.
3: Rotate some.
4: Well, you don't need to play Pulisic because he's missed the last game because of that calf. So
5: they were just fine without him, turns out.
3: Didn't matter.
5: It helps when you get a own goal in the first 10 minutes. That helps.
3: Two games in a row. I'll keep it quick on this rant real quick, but I'm going to save you money. I went to see a movie in a movie theater yesterday. I can't tell you.
4: Happy birthday.
3: To me.
4: Was it just you?
3: It was just me. Like noon.
4: Did you get the blue plate special too?
3: I had a big plan of going to the mountains and it fell through, unfortunately. But it turned into a dinner with both of my boys on Father's Day up at Pasta J's up in Boulder.
5: Nice.
3: So it turned into something really good. It just wasn't what I thought it was going to be. And Cat Cave took me to the Rockies game. And there's a whole thing with that. But it turned out to be a great day, but it kind of squashed what I was going to do, like going up to the mountains, the whole thing. So
4: go zone out for 48 hours.
3: But I would rather have spent time with the boys and catch up in their lives. And, you know, Boulder's fantastic, you know, hanging. That's just such a great, cool place in Pearl Street, the whole thing. Pasta J's, the whole thing. Anyways, so I had a few hours. I haven't gone to a movie in forever.
4: Is your son going to school up there still?
3: Yeah.
4: In the summer
3: school? Seniorish. That's what I call him right now. Ish. He does not like that term. He told me not to use that expression. So he goes, who have you told that to?
5: Just Denver.
4: Yeah.
3: But I'm saying in a place that he'll never hear it.
4: Yeah.
3: The radio.
4: Yeah.
3: So he's 23. You think he listens to the radio? That being
4: said.
3: But
4: he might turn it into the podcast later.
3: There's a much better chance, I'll tell you that, if I'm hearing it there. I went to go see maybe the worst movie of all time. Disclosure Day.
4: I saw it.
5: Oh, you I still want to see it. I've heard multiple people say the ending is disappointing, I still want to see it.
3: I was looking for excuses just to leave. It was unbelievably boring. I thought the acting was ridiculous, and the special effects were something out of, like, 1991. The story wasn't engaging.
5: Scotty, I'll take your word on this one. We're seeing still or no?
4: I go to movies and did it bide my time okay for an hour and 48 minutes.
3: Well, try 225 for this bad boy.
4: I thought there was too much buildup, and they left you flat. And going backwards, they gave you backstory, but not enough. It just all of a sudden, we want you to believe these people have special powers, and you know, and then you get a little glimpse when they're in the.
5: Don't give it away.
4: It was average. I mean, it was okay.
5: When I see a movie like that, I know what I'm signing myself up for.
3: But it wasn't even that. Like, that wasn't the problem. Like, you can have a willing suspension of disbelief and the whole thing about aliens. That's fine. That's not even what I'm talking about. It just was done poorly. Like, it was just done in a bad way. It had nothing to do with whether or not it existed. It was just boring.
4: Yeah, it could have been better. Yeah, especially for Spielberg and Emily Blunt.
3: Oh, my. The cast was incredible. And the director, Steven Spielberg. Like, you go in there with some high hopes. Oh, my God.
4: You wonder if the director's cut will be better.
3: And then it's got a big, deep political message about we got to be this and we got to be that. Yeah. And we're this, that, the other thing. And like, oh, my God, really? I gotta get this shoved down my throat with I'm just worried about aliens. And then it's so cliche in the end. Listen, it's got nothing to do with believing or not there's aliens, okay? We're rolling with there's aliens.
4: Although,
5: you guys haven't seen the Death Robin Hood, have you? I want to see that one.
4: That looks dark, yeah.
5: I want to see that.
3: I don't know, man. I might not ever go to see a movie again in a movie theater.
4: Yeah, but didn't you like just sitting there?
5: There's nothing better than going to a movie by yourself.
3: I gotcha. I loved it.
5: You missed the whole point. You're caught up on the movie. It's about the experience.
4: Dude, it's about the popcorn and a soda.
5: It's about not having to spend $55 on a candy and a Coke. You can buy yourself a candy and Coke, and you don't have to stress about it.
3: Did the whole thing, bro. I got the reserves. The seats are great. The convenience of things. If I wanted to order ahead of time, you don't need to when you go at noon. You're just with a bunch of old people and. You know, losers that don't have anything to do during the day. So that's not a big deal.
4: Bunch of people celebrating their birthday alone.
3: Sure.
4: Yeah.
3: Sure. And then it's just like, I was just bored. Bored. Oh, and I got news for you. House of the Dragon. Golly, man. Bored by that one, too.
5: Really?
4: So
5: I'm pulling a Scott on that one, though, because I saw that came out. I was putting it on last night. Girlfriend thought that she'd seen the previous series, the previous season, watching the recap. She's like, God, I don't think I remember this. Turns out she hasn't seen any of the House of Dragon.
3: So now
5: I'm starting from season one. So now I got two seasons to watch, which actually works out great because by the time I get caught up, as long as D-Mac doesn't spoil it, which I know he will.
3: I won't say a word.
5: By the time I get caught up, now I can binge it.
3: You know what? I'll tell you this. You're better off to binge it. Because trying to figure out where the hell I'm at, like 2 years later, I'm thinking of Dunk. And like, where's Dunk in this whole thing? I'm like, oh, wait, this is like 500 years
5: after Dunk. No, we're back to the dragons, man.
3: It's before Dunk, or I don't know where the hell Dunk is. Oh, and this time and I love the dragons. But you got to understand, in this version, there's dragons everywhere. I can't keep track of the dragons. There's so many dragons all over the place.
5: Well, that's because the only thing that can kill the House of Dragon is the House of Dragon.
3: Well, all right. Listen,
5: nobody can take down the House of Dragon except themselves.
3: I'm so confused watching it that you're better off to binge and keep going rolling with it, to be quite honest with you. That's probably a better way to approach it. I don't know, the sneeze snake, and this guy, and that guy, and bop-a-dop-a-dop, everybody's got a dragon.
4: You don't have to know the names of the dragons, do you?
3: They use them. They talk about the names of the dragons. All like, Rhaegor is he's the badass. And then they talk about the names of the dragons. Listen, whatever, man. I was like, holy cow, let me just watch the Rockies. At least I understand, you know, Cole Carrig. I got him. I got his story down. Real quick. At a baseball game, because Dad Cave bought me great seats. It's Father's Day. Great surprise.
4: This the last game of the Pittsburgh series?
3: Got the, got the Hawaiian shirt, which was spectacular. If there's 40,000 people at an event, and there were, it was packed. There were a lot of people there. And you have a kid that sits in your lap. And just a kid that sits in your lap. So however old they are that sit in your lap. And you've got more than three people. You have three people or more. That kid has got to be in the middle. You cannot put the kid that sits in your lap next to another grown adult. You cannot do it. You got to take that kid and put him in the middle. I'm not anti-kid, and I'm not anti-kid at the game, although they do not pay attention, and it's a waste of everything. But you cannot put that kid on the end. Also, if you go get good seats for a baseball game, and there's 40,000 people there, you have the right to walk around a little bit and return to your seat. Especially when there's 40,000 people. You can't take your family of seven and take up an entire row just because nobody's sitting there in the fifth inning. And then when you're asked to move, you can't cop an attitude like, oh, well, whatever makes you happy. What makes me happy is that you go find your seat. And then when you start chatting to
5: hold
3: me.
5: Hold on.
3: Let me finish real quick.
5: No, hold on.
3: Let me finish real quick.
5: No, hold on. Was there, you're by, how many people are you with?
3: Two.
5: Are there two seats within reason of where your seats originally were?
3: No. The whole row was filled.
5: What about the row in front?
3: Row in front was filled.
5: Row behind?
3: Filled.
5: All right.
3: It's 40,000 people, Tyler, and we're in great seats.
5: All right.
3: Like, it's filled. But in the fifth inning or so, people do walk around at a baseball game. Reasonably so. Go to the bathroom, get a drink, get some food, blah, blah, blah, blah, blah. It's a baseball game, especially when you have club seats. Because you can walk around, not suites. I'd love to be in a suite. But club seats are great at Coors Field because it's air conditioned and you can just get a little break. You can walk around, return to your seat. It was a group of seven because the seven seats, it was like a family of five with a little kid and me and Kim and then another family of five. And people were walking around a little bit. I come back. There's seven strangers sitting in all these seats. I'm like, what are you people doing? Like, oh, our seats are like down there or something. Well, go sit in them. And then they get up and they move like three seats. And I'm like, ah, because the other family didn't come back. And I didn't know what the other family had left for good, but they hadn't. And then she reaches over to me and goes like this. You know, I wasn't trying to go like, I don't need to talk to you. I said, we don't need to chat.
5: Jeez.
3: Yeah. I had my Larry David moment. Isn't that a scene out of Larry David?
4: Yeah, a little bit.
3: Like, We've concluded our business. I'm in my seat. You're pinching on somebody else's seats. You don't need to keep talking about me about any of it. None of it. We don't need to chat now. We don't need to make good.
4: And the lady, after he said that to her, the lady looked at her partner and goes, he's an angry little elf.
5: Yes, he is. It's an angry little elf. That was well played, Scott.
3: It was without a doubt the biggest Larry David moment I've had recently. That's good, Alan. Like, she starts the chatting, the make good chat. We don't need make good chatting at sporting events. We've already established you were in the wrong. You're fine. You want to now sit in somebody else's seat.
4: Now you can have the same conversation again with somebody
3: and
4: else.
3: And guess what happened an inning later?
4: They had to do it.
3: They had to do it again because they wouldn't just sit in their damn seats.
4: How did they get into the air-conditioned area if they were sitting below you?
3: They are just, I don't know. And she tried to explain to me, like, our seats are really down there. And I said to her, well, you should go sit in them. But thank you, Alan. You got my back on that one?
6: Yeah, I don't have a lot of patience for stuff like that. I'm with you on that.
3: Now, let me tell you.
6: I don't think that's unreasonable
3: for me. Let me tell you. If there's 20,000 people, if there's empty seats all over the place, guys, I actually don't care. But there is a little more etiquette if you're in the 500 section and you're sitting behind the dugout. You know what I'm saying? Like, come on, man. Like, depending on where the seats are, there's a little bit more, like, etiquette with what you got to do. And I don't know how it works at Ball Arena, everybody, or for Broncos games. I don't know, but it seems pretty packed to me. Like, do you think you can pull that off at Ball Arena at a Nuggets and Avs game?
4: Well,
3: do you seriously think you can sit and just, because the seats are empty, you can take four people and just sit there? You can't do that, right? Yeah. Nobody would do that. And then she starts talking to me about, like, justifying it. Even my wife had my back on this one, which was shocking.
4: But hold on. Were your seats actually better than theirs?
3: No! technically, they were supposedly, accordingly, five rows in front of us.
4: Were they in the sun and you not?
3: Not at the time. It happened eventually, but not at the time. Yeah, I don't know. I think they just had seven. Here's what they did. They didn't have seats together. They did not have like seven seats together. They were kind of spread out. So they were looking for a reason to all like sit, you know, in the same seats and not be two here, three there, four there.
4: Oh. Well, I get you trying to as you said, pinch those seats. But then when they do that, I said, my bad. We're spread all out. We thought we got seven seats in a row. So, yeah, no, sorry about that.
3: The thing that set me off is when the woman says to me, well, whatever's going to make you happy.
5: Well.
3: Sit in your own seat. That's going to make me happy.
4: You should have said.
3: How would you guys handle the situation?
4: I would have said, when she said to me, say it again, I'm making there.
3: Whatever makes you happy.
4: Making your dad happy would make me happy today. Would he be happy with you?
3: That's a way heavier guilt trip than I put on her.
5: I will say seven. That is a little aggressive.
4: Seven. That is aggressive.
3: Seven seats. They eventually all got kicked out, which made me happy.
4: Oh, yeah.
3: And then when the woman came back with like the 2-year-old child, I was like, hey, welcome back. You can put the kid next to me now.
4: Yeah. Now you're happy for this.
3: Now it's
4: hey.
3: Fine.
4: Hey, come on back. TT, good to see you, buddy.
3: Where you guys been?
4: How you been?
3: It's PhD on 92.5.
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7: Westwood One Sports presents this World Soccer Update. Cristiano Ronaldo has answered the bell after a disappointing performance in the opener and a stellar start to the tournament for stars like Lionel Messi and Kylian Mbappe. The 41-year-old showed up today in Houston as Portugal wraps up a 5-0 demolishing of Uzbekistan in Group K play. Ronaldo started the scoring with a 6-minute finish. He is the first player to score in 6 different World Cups. He added another in the 39th minute and was the decoy on a Nuno Mendes free kick goal in the first half. Portugal grabs their first win of the tournament to go top of Group K. Coming up at 4 p.m. Eastern, it's Harry Kane's turn as England takes the field against Ghana in Group L action. Both teams looking for their second win to cement their spot in the round of 32. England coming off one of the performances of the tournament against Croatia. I'm Lucas Panzeca, Westwood One Sports.
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3: We might as well talk about this on the air.
4: Okay.
3: All right. And we'll get to the, I got like four mock drafts here for different guys for the Nuggets.
4: And we also got to get in the
5: Sorsby
4: supplemental draft.
5: That's wild, NFL, man. Too. This is what that letter. Ooh.
3: All right. There is an interesting dynamic on the World Cup coverage. They are trying to make, see, every studio show is trying to make it like Charles Barkley,
4: inside the NBA.
3: They're all trying to do that.
4: Right.
3: And this one is a wild swing and a miss, although it is entertaining.
4: Oh, yeah.
3: So I'm not going to say it's not entertaining, because it is, but the dynamic of why it's entertaining, and this is with Zlatan Ibrahimovic.
4: I'm glad you said, I can't say that last name.
3: Boy, I got to think.
5: Zlatan.
3: And I might be getting that wrong, by the way.
4: I think it's Zlatan.
3: Okay. Potato, potato. Right. Zlatan, Zlatan. Yeah. And Thierry Henry.
4: Yeah. Thierry.
3: Oh, my God.
4: And those who know him, call him T.
5: Not that hard.
3: Okay. And Alexei Lalas.
4: Yeah.
6: Lexi.
4: Two all-world top, what would you say, top 20 players in the history
3: of all time.
5: Oh, yeah, football. Absolutely.
3: Yeah.
4: Yeah. Yeah.
3: And Lexi.
4: And then Lexi.
3: Who's, I don't know. Is Alexei Lalas even the top 100 of U.S. players ever?
4: Well, he's in the U.S. Soccer Hall of Fame.
6: Yeah, that's how they always introduce them. They're like, world legend, Thierry Henry, you know, great goal scorer, Zlatan. And U.S. Hall of Famer, Alexei Lalas.
3: Okay. Listen, Alexei Lalas achieved something, I guess. But everybody knows him because he's, I don't know, he's got a beard and the red hair and the whole thing.
4: Yeah.
3: Like, I think Marcelo Balboa would be more interesting in terms of breaking it down than Lawless.
4: And I think funnier with those two guys, too.
3: I think Marcelo has done some TV, just, you know, he hasn't quite reached that level, and who knows why they do what they do.
4: Well, he was like the very first, when they came back with the MLS, he was like the very first commentator that they had.
3: You know what's funny? If they put Cello on there, he would actually, he might not look American enough. Yeah. I mean, Lawless looks like, you know, some sort of weirdo from Portland.
5: Cello does have a weird American over, look to him.
4: Yeah. Comb over red-haired.
5: If he cut that hair down a little bit, maybe.
4: He's a big guy.
3: The most American-looking guy right now would be Lynn Donovan. I mean, he looks just like
5: No. If you're wearing a rug on your head, that's not very American.
4: It's American or Italian.
5: Yeah.
3: Anyways, it's been entertaining because of how much they're disregarding
4: Lawless
3: to a degree, you know.
4: To the point where, I mean, there was a couple shows I was a little uncomfortable, and I watched Thierry Henry on the show from the UK during the Champions League all the time, and when, you know, like, he said something to him, he said, well, you know, the French can be a little arrogant. Well, Thierry's from France, won a World Cup with France.
3: Yeah, yeah.
4: And Zlatan didn't even let it go by. He goes, people who say the arrogance don't know no different between arrogance and confidence are idiots. And Thierry Henry, his eyes just got big. Because Donovan said the same thing on the broadcast that French looked arrogant.
3: Yeah.
4: And so Zlatan basically called out two of America's bigger known soccer players and said, no, you guys are idiots if you don't know the difference between confidence and arrogance.
3: I've watched a lot of World Cup games, but I'm getting to the point right now. Oh, my God. Well, that was 2 years ago. Is that real or is that some AI thing?
6: No, it's absolutely real. He had hair transplant.
3: It was that bad in the back? Yes. Like in the back side, was that bad?
5: I will give him credit for this.
3: Oh my Lord.
5: Dude is unashamed of whatever's been going on his head for a very long time.
3: My God, wear a hat.
5: I mean, who goes on TV with half their head shaved and the other half trying to grow back?
3: I don't know. Tiger just did it today. He ain't looking good either. Figure that out.
4: But they did some shows after the first week. They had those three together. And then all of a sudden they came back and Lexi wasn't on it. And so the young lady... I think is her last name.
3: Sure.
4: She goes, no, Lexi Lawless is not with us today. And Zlatan goes, who? and then sets up and Tara goes, oh, you're the reason. And she goes, don't get me in this,
3: right.
4: Which means there was something to it.
3: Yeah, but Zlatan also said, you're welcome, America.
4: And then, yeah, Zlatan goes, you're welcome, America. So it's entertaining. Listen, the games have been great. The crowds have been fantastic.
3: Yeah, but aren't you ready for the knockout round at this point? I'm ready.
5: This round does feel like it goes on for a very long time.
3: We're dragging a little bit.
4: Yes and no.
3: And we're starting to see some countries who are not very good.
5: But we might not feel that way if America hadn't just handled business. So, if it was still intriguing for what our country was doing, it'd be different.
4: I'd say yes and no. Yes, because that's the cool thing about tournaments is you keep building up, and now that you know, we get to 32, and then after that first round, then it'll be to 16, and we're going. But to me, it's a little bit like March Madness. That Thursday and Friday is my favorite time of the tournament, even Saturday, Sunday. Thursday, Friday, Saturday is my favorite time of the tournament. After that Sunday, I don't care until the finals.
3: It's tricky because it's a 2 month tournament, so it takes a long time. The final is what, the 19th of July, something like that. We got a long time to go here,
4: and then only a week before training camp. That help, thank you.
3: Broncos training camp starting on the 28th, and I thought that's really really late. Then I just forgot everything in the NFL is like later. Everything is later. The Broncos first game
4: used to be in August.
5: Well, the rookies report on the 22nd. So I guess I forgot the rookies are there for a full week before that.
3: Yeah, that's pretty wild.
4: Well, listen, when I first started covering the Broncos, you didn't have camp start till August. And it was like the whole month of August was your camp.
3: Well, they used to have four preseason games.
4: Yeah.
3: So I don't know. I don't know. Who knows? But it starts the 28th. Yeah, like you said, the rookies are on the 22nd. They signed all their rookies. Oniyendum was the last guy to sign up. He's all signed up. You want to talk about the Sorsby thing? It's wild.
5: Dude.
4: Has that ever happened?
5: First off, I don't think it has. To my knowledge, I don't think the NFL has ever declined a supplemental draft. And keep in mind, anybody that enters a supplemental draft is coming in with an issue, right? So
4: usually.
5: So they're coming in with a domestic deal, a DUI, whatever, something that got them kicked out of their college. They lost their eligibility. Terrell Pryor, I mean, which obviously was nothing in the big picture, getting free tattoos. But I don't think the NFL has ever done this before. And the letter that they released to it, oh, my gosh, you want to talk about tossing up a middle finger to that young man. I mean, they are trying to set an example with somebody that's not in their league is what they're doing.
3: All right, so back up.
4: But for gambling, because of the issues we've had in all these different sports with gambling now, they're trying to set an issue with that, and yet they'll still take their billions of dollars from gambling this season.
5: Yeah.
3: And all right, so the supplemental draft, first of all, it's a quirky thing, period. And it only exists if there's players that apply for it and are qualified for it. Is that right?
5: Correct. So okay. I believe they have to be two things. They have to be 3 years out of high school and whatever, they're no longer eligible for college football.
3: And somehow they weren't in the original draft for some reason.
5: Yeah, correct. They didn't declare for the original draft. Something happened between the original draft and now that now the kid is available.
4: And then it becomes an open bid thing where you go team by team, probably in order.
5: But you know, the more that I was doing the research and really understanding Sorsby and some of those teams out there, Scott, we were talking about it yesterday. I think that dude was going to go for a first rounder.
4: I do too.
5: I think there was going to be a team that gave up a first round draft pick to go get him.
4: Well, we mentioned the Jets have 3 first round picks next year. Why not? And you have no quarterback. Why not take a shot with Sorsby and lose one of those three picks?
5: Next year's quarterback draft, that's actually going to be a pretty good one. Right. So it was a chance to get ahead of things.
3: So the NFL has denied his application, and because there's nobody else, there is no supplemental draft. Is that right?
5: Right.
3: Okay.
4: That's what they said.
3: So what makes him not, right now at this second, just
4: a free agent?
3: A free agent. That anybody could sign.
4: If he meets all the other eligibility requirements.
5: I don't know like the legal reasons why, but they did define that. He is not eligible as a free agent. I don't know all the reasons why, but they will say next year he could enter the regular draft. So
3: that is weird to me. So they deny the thing, but so he's being suspended from the NFL basically for a year?
4: Basically what they're doing.
3: He's being suspended for a year. How are they allowed to do that?
5: And he's running out of options because Texas Tech, who tried to have his back, they end up getting sued by the whole Big 12. Big 12 says, hey, we're just not going to play you. So they finally fold on him. They tell him to go away. He tries to enter the NFL draft. NFL draft doesn't want him now. So now his option is really to go play in Canada or play in the UFL or one of those two things. Or he just sits out an entire season and hopes that his appeal will still be high.
3: So why isn't he just an available free agent?
4: He should be, if he fits the other requirements. The thing for me, that part of the letter, according to this text, your petition filed 3 business days before the deadline, which, okay, you beat the deadline. But this says, without any supporting information or documentation, and only after abandoning your recent litigation efforts to avoid NCAA sanction, does not provide a basis for the league to alter those plans.
3: All right, I'm reading here with the good old AI. Sorsby is not an available free agent because NFL rules require players to pass through a draft cycle to enter the league.
5: Okay. I
3: did not know that. And the NFL declined to hold a supplemental draft. Because he did not declare for the NFL standard NFL draft, he cannot be signed as an undrafted free agent and is ineligible to play for the 2026 season. Look at that. I had no idea. So in order to even be a free agent, you have to be available in a draft.
4: So he goes back to college because he knows he's going to make $4 million.
5: No, I don't think he can't go back to college.
4: I'm talking about why he didn't go to the draft. Because he knew he was going to go back into this, be a $4 million, $5 million
5: dude. By the way, he got a great deal on his departure from Texas Tech because he didn't have to pay back the NIL money that he already got.
4: Well, there you go. So you're going to make $4 or $5 million to go back to Texas Tech. Whereas if you're, and Leggy said that he had a second round grade on him, you know, you get signed and drafted a second rounder, you're making how much? $800,000, $900,000, $1 million?
5: Yeah, minimum.
4: You know, so you know, you're increasing pace. And let's go back to college. Now, so the NCAA goes high and mighty, finally, and says, blah, blah, blah, blah, blah. How about we just drop this lawsuit? We probably don't have a chance in heck anyway. Let's do that and just go supplemental.
5: Well, so Sorsby's draft is trying to sue the NFL. Sorsby's agent is trying to sue the NFL. He's saying that this is a breach of the CBA, that they can't do this. So he's not giving up the fight. The agent did previously work in some form for the NFLPA or something previously. So he's got some sorts of connections there that he feels like he gets it. They're not giving up the fight just yet. But the problem for Sorsby now is that his choices are pretty limited, right? So CFL, UFL, one of those deals, or he sits out. Yeah. And if he sits out a year, his stock could not be any higher than it is at this exact moment. And I do think somebody would have given up a first rounder.
3: Yeah.
5: If he sits out an entire year, well, now Arch Manning and all the others, they're coming around, and his stock is just going to plummet. So actually, I bet he does. If I were advising him, I would tell him, go play football, because you actually need to stay relevant.
3: I guess he could. I guess there's other places for him to play. I did hear that whole thing about his NIL deal. They're still honoring it. How about that? So he's getting $5 million this year no matter what. So, wow. So he could sit out. But I understand what you're saying. Like, do you want to be considered for the draft or not? Wild story. Never saw it. Didn't even know that was a rule. Swear to God. Did not even know that you had to be eligible for a draft cycle in order to be signed as a free agent. Who knew? So I'm going to guess we didn't know because it's probably never happened before.
4: So
5: I guess it's the same thing as like if the draft goes by and midseason a player says, hey, I'm quitting in the middle of my senior year, I'm available. Well, you can't just sign the guy as a free agent right then and there because he's got to go through the draft cycle.
3: That makes sense. That does make sense. You don't automatically become a free agent.
4: If you came out and were draftable, didn't get drafted, and somebody wanted to pick you up in November, they could.
5: I don't think so.
4: I think they went through the draft cycle.
5: Oh, I'm sorry. Sure. I'm sorry. I thought you were saying the opposite. Yes.
4: Yeah, you didn't get invited to camps, and you didn't whatever, so you go and decide to go and work out and do whatever.
3: As long as you were available at some point for a draft cycle, yes, of course. Yes.
4: Well, I'd be interested to see, because we looked at some of the noted guys that went through supplemental drafts, but Bernie Kosar was one of the guys, which surprised us. We didn't remember that.
3: I don't remember that either.
4: What was Bernie Kosar's reasoning? Was he in the draft cycle?
3: Well, you know, guys might change their mind. I mean, if you're draft eligible and you say...
5: Well, he was in the draft cycle because he was a supplemental draft pick.
3: Yeah.
5: Yes. That is the draft cycle.
4: Or they just, you know, said, okay, you know.
3: But they did note it's gone years before anybody's even been taken in a supplemental draft.
5: I think it was 23 was the last supplemental draft that was held.
3: Right. So it's a quirky one. That's interesting. I did not know Kosar was there. He must have had something that happened.
5: Chris Carter was one. There's been some good supplemental draft picks.
3: It's a quirky thing that you're eligible. You don't apply. The draft happens and you're like, you know, I changed my mind. I'd rather do this. It's quirky. Doesn't happen that often. I don't know. Oh, because Kosar only wanted to play for the Browns. So it was his way of trying to sidestep the actual draft. He's trying to play loose with the rules.
4: Yeah, so it says he manipulated the draft system because he wanted to go to Cleveland.
3: Yeah.
4: Intentionally missing the traditional declaration deadline announcing his early graduation from Miami, but then made himself eligible after that. So, in essence, he kind of missed the draft cycle just so he could play the system, and they let him do it.
5: Gosh, I'm actually a little bit surprised more people haven't worked out something like that with teams previously, because if you think about it, the way that the supplemental draft process works, it's a bid system. You know, it's a first-round bid system. So if you've got a team that you know that is high in the draft order, and you've already talked to them, hey, we'll give up a first round bid if you go to the supplemental draft pick, then you could wait it out and you don't have to worry about whatever other team selected.
3: As long as they were willing to pay you the same as where you would be slotted, sure.
4: But read the circumvention down here by purposely missing the filing deadline for the regular draft. So he was not in the draft cycle.
3: He was no. Well, he was.
4: No, he wasn't.
3: He wasn't in the traditional draft cycle.
4: Yeah, missing the filing deadline.
5: No, but Scott, they count the supplemental draft as the draft cycle.
4: Well, then so why isn't this kid?
5: Because he's not. No. So here's what you're missing. So the regular draft is part of it. Supplemental
4: that
5: draft
4: you have
5: is
4: to
5: part
4: declare
5: it,
4: for.
5: Right? So the NFL said you are not eligible for the supplemental draft. So he is not eligible for either of the two phases of the draft cycle.
4: But he could have declared.
3: Yes.
4: Like Bernie did not. He could have declared for this year's draft.
3: But he didn't.
4: But didn't.
3: Right. Didn't.
4: Bernie could have declared for the NFL draft in 85.
3: Yes.
4: But didn't.
3: Yes.
4: Yet they held a supplemental draft.
5: Because they didn't decline him.
3: Yeah.
5: But the NFL's declining.
4: Well, that's what I'm saying. But here's a guy who intentionally did.
3: Yeah.
4: Did not go into the draft cycle, and you awarded him.
3: In 1985. I bet you if
4: and
3: you tried.
4: And you awarded him.
3: I bet you if you tried to pull those same shenanigans, they would do the same thing.
4: But it'll be interesting to see, lawsuits. How many case studies that go back? But wait
3: we'll
4: a minute.
3: We'll see.
4: You allowed another quarterback.
3: I bet you anything, the NFL, if Arch Manning tried to pull some shenanigans because he didn't want to go to one team to another, they would hit Arch Manning with the same thing they just hit Sorensen.
4: They'd have to now.
3: Yes. He got away with it.
4: Unless the NFL loses because of this right here.
3: Yeah, it's a fascinating case, man. So that's the latest and greatest with Sorsby. It's wild. No dumb questions coming up next right here on PhD.
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3: When it comes to your retirement, there are no dumb questions. Called Trajan Wealth today, and they'll take care of business. I got a text from Vic, which is pretty hysterical, but we're going to try to call him because it'd be funnier if he actually said what he did. I'll give it a couple of minutes, Alan. Try him a couple times. If you can't get a hold of him, I'll just say what he did. But I'll leave that open for no dumb questions. You guys got anything on your brain? Anything on your mind right now?
2: Just want you to know, Scott, I did survive the day yesterday. I survived the day.
4: You did?
2: Got home. Still in a relationship. It's all good.
4: Oh.
2: All good.
4: Oh, yeah.
2: Yep.
4: Did you guys talk about it?
2: Yeah. Yeah. I feel like we got an understanding now of where my clothes go.
4: You told her how it goes, and she is going to do it.
2: Yeah, I think we got to get good understanding about where my laundry is supposed to go when it's folded.
3: I don't know the story.
4: His girlfriend is actually very nicely doing his laundry.
3: Mm-hmm.
2: She's
4: folding
2: amazing.
4: His clothes, but not putting him in the exact drawers he wants them in.
2: I just, like, I couldn't find my favorite long sleeve hoodie. You know, like where is that? You know, so it was confusing. I needed some advice yesterday on how to handle a situation when somebody's going above and beyond. Doing things that were never talked about. It was not an expectation, yeah, requirement, so no rules.
3: Hell up and figure out her system.
4: That's what I told.
3: That is the most unbelievable story I've ever heard. Yeah. Develop a new system.
4: That's what I said. I said, find out what drawer she's putting in.
3: And that's your new drawer.
4: That's your new drawer.
3: Yes.
2: Well, the other option was you put labels on your drawer.
4: No.
3: You just figure it out and thank the good Lord that you have a woman that's willing to do that for you and keep going on that one.
2: So I mean, like I tried to describe yesterday, I'm very complimentary that she is an A woman that I was trying to train into an A+ woman.
3: Holy cow! You mean you actually broached the topic with her, like where to put stuff? Oh my God! How did you survive that?
2: Actually, you know how I did it. I had a real conversation about, hey, you've really been going above and beyond. Like I don't want you to think it's an expectation of mine to be doing my laundry. Like I never asked
3: it's
2: you
3: not
2: to do that.
3: She's just doing
2: do
3: it.
2: That.
3: She's folding it and putting it away. You realize that's two extra steps beyond just doing it. My laundry, she does the laundry, but she just throws it all on my side of the bed, and I got to figure it out from there.
2: I didn't take anybody's advice. I created my own plan. I took the approach of, I'm going to look like the good guy here. I'm looking like the good guy, and I'm going to let you know that you don't need to be doing this. Like, this was never an expectation. You know, but since it's happening, I want you to know, like, the day that you don't want to do it, just tell me. You know?
3: Wow.
2: You know, just let me know.
3: I can't even believe you brought it up, but... Because now she's not... I mean, is she going to still put the stuff away, but now in your spot?
2: Well, now she's had a tour.
3: Whew! Listen, if you can get away with that, more power to you, my friend. But that's pressing it. But hey, it sounds like it's working out, which is amazing.
2: It's great. It's great.
3: Yeah, I mean,
2: she's unbelievable.
3: Cat Cave doesn't want me messing with the laundry, and I volunteered to do it over the years. I have no problem doing my own laundry. But the problem is I don't do it right. I don't wash the dishes right either, and I don't cook food right.
2: Mm.
3: Which is amazing.
2: Well, that's a good way to get out of doing things.
3: Tell me about it. And I've milked that for all it's worth over the years.
4: That's why I tried to cut the lawn crooked for years.
3: All right. Back to the movie Disclosure Day, which I said was one of the worst movies I've ever seen. We tried to get a hold of Vic, but he's not picking up. Vic said he thought that movie was so bad, he said he went back to the front desk and asked for a refund. No dumb question. Are you within your rights? And I don't know if you got the refund. I'm going to assume no.
4: I think there's a rule you have to leave within the first 15 minutes of the movie.
3: Are you kidding me?
4: I think
3: there's
4: so.
3: There's a rule like that?
4: I think so.
3: I've never heard of it.
2: Never done that with the movie. I didn't know that was a rule. So it's like it's a guarantee, right?
4: Because some people go and watch an hour and 45 minutes of it, leave the last 50. I want a refund. Well, you're here for an hour and 45 minutes.
3: All right, so how long you got to be at a movie till you don't get a refund? 15 minutes?
4: Well, you should
2: know. 15 minutes, that's not a fair guarantee. I mean, how do I know in the first 15 minutes if I like a movie?
3: You don't. And in this one, the first 15, you're trying to figure out what the hell's going on. But you don't, really. Boy, I stuck out the last 20 minutes because it was just like, I was kind of hate-watching at that point.
4: So when they brought in the wheelchair?
3: Oh, I was rolling my eyes. I almost threw something at the screen. I mean, it's like, you know.
4: Were you done with your popcorn?
3: Oh, yeah. I was Well, the previews are now 30 minutes long. Oh, yeah. I was done with the popcorn. At least they warn you ahead of time how long they're going to be.
2: So this is like, this is actually a good subject. What is the most uncomfortable thing that you actually felt guilty about asking a refund for?
3: Oh, wow. That's a good one.
4: That is a good one. I don't know if I
3: felt guilty about it. Anytime I've asked for a refund, I feel pretty justified.
2: Well, you felt like it was okay. Well, I mean, maybe then you've never asked for one. But I mean, you've never been in a situation where it felt like a little bit sketchy if it was inappropriate to ask for a refund here?
3: No. I mean, if I ever ask for a refund, I feel like I deserve one. It's not done lightly. I would never do it for a movie, ever. To me, it's like, buyer beware, man. You just, you know, I hope Vic got shot down for that.
2: Here's mine. Called up the massage place one time. I said, hey,
3: I'm a Robert big Kraft.
2: Dude. Big dude, relax. I'm a big dude. I need deep tissue massage. Deep tissue massage.
3: Is that code for something?
2: Yeah, what's the code? It's code for you better have a strong elbow getting in there. Okay.
3: Elbow could be many things to Sean Watson.
2: Yeah.
3: Okay, go ahead. Yeah, and?
4: Here's your pepperoni.
2: I said, we got the perfect massage therapist for you. Come on down.
3: Yeah.
2: Got in there. It was like a fluffy, you know, not that.
3: Oh boy. you're treading some interesting territory here.
2: Listen,
3: today.
2: It just was not a deep tissue massage, and I was not there to be.
3: So, Tyler, at the ending, were you not happy?
2: I was not happy.
3: Okay.
2: I was not happy. I walked out of the massage.
4: And in the middle of it?
2: I did. I don't need to be here for a 90-minute massage that isn't going to do anything. Like, I'm not. I don't need to be here for how much?
4: How much did you make the girl cry?
2: No.
4: Or guy, whatever.
2: I just said, hey.
3: Yeah, right.
2: You know, they told me this is going to be a deep tissue massage, you know?
4: Did you say that to her? I said,
2: can you go a little deeper? Can you go a little deeper?
4: River.
3: What was the vibe in the rest of the strip mall?
2: I got a refund for that massage.
3: Ah, good for you.
4: And so you made that girl cry.
3: That's remarkable.
4: Probably got her fired.
2: Listen, I mean, I signed up for a deep tissue massage. I'm not there to fall asleep. I needed my body to feel better.
4: When you asked her for her to probe a little deeper, was she able to like make it a little harder?
2: Can you just stop?
4: No,
2: they're like harder. Really,
3: a refund from a massage?
4: Really? Did she make it better at all?
2: She attempted to do her best.
4: Was she like a little person?
2: But it was still. Gosh, dang it! I want to play along, but I can't. I want to play along.
3: I appreciate.
2: It's gone too far.
3: Okay,
4: I wasn't even trying to.
3: This person on the text line said, "Yeah, things suck at the Bunny Ranch sometimes," but I don't know what that even means.
2: Yeah.
3: Joel used to work in a movie.
4: You know you're on camera when you make faces, right?
3: Yeah. Joel is at the movie theater. He says, 10 years worked at a movie theater. 30 minutes. You get 30 minutes.
4: 30 minutes, okay.
3: 30 minutes, and then you can come back and say, you know.
2: Really?
3: What that?
2: That's actually good to know.
3: Mark Davis, Tyler, totally with you. Done the same exact thing.
2: Listen, I'm not paying for a 90-minute massage.
4: But did you walk out in like 20 minutes or 30 minutes, or did you walk like
2: probably about 30 minutes. I was trying to give her a chance, you know.
3: Like, on the text line, this is awesome. Tyler now has something to talk to Robert Kraft about.
2: There you go. Yeah. I heard Robert's got body problems.
3: Nothing a few billion dollars doesn't fix, so he got it figured out. There you go. I asked for a refund after a bad haircut.
2: Well, see, that seems reasonable to me. Hold on,
3: the bad haircut is happening during the haircut? Wait, did you fall asleep?

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1: We are live from the Backus and Shanker Studios. Their passion is justice. We'll get some football news here in a little bit with Let's Football Go. But big question of the day is, it's the NBA draft. I've got a couple of mocks here, guys. Let me go through some of them and tell me who you like better. All right? ESPN, LeBaron Bylon, point guard, Alabama, great handle, pretty young, not even 21. That's Bylon. All right? Let me go through a couple more.
2: We think he's a slower Bones Highland.
1: Yeah, and from all accounts, this would be a

0: drop. So under the
1: he may have to drop a little.
0: Yes, under best player available, if he was there at 26, this would be like probably a bit of a no-brainer, actually. And I apologize for getting some of these names wrong. I'll do the best I can. Yahoo Sports, Scott, has Ibuka Okori, who's 6'1", another small guard, but a little like 6'1", 186. That's kind of a little...
1: jacked.
0: That's a little something, right, for a guy who's in shape. And he's another 6'1", jitterbug from Stanford, who originally was committed to Harvard and ended up at Stanford, and he flipped his commitment. He proceeded to lead the ACC in scoring. That's right, Stanford in the ACC.
1: That's a joke.
0: I know. With 8 30-point games, a habit for hitting clutch shots, so a smart guy.
1: But tiny.
0: Tiny. Okay, that's that. We move on to CBS Sports. Koa Pete from Arizona, another freshman who was declared 6'7", averaged 14 points per game for a great Arizona team. They had a hell of a year. So he's a bigger sort of guy. I guess that could be a guard, but that's more of a...
1: 2-3 swing.
0: Yeah, yeah. Good size, good body, intriguing prospect. The issue, he's a 6'7 wing who doesn't really shoot. He only took 23 pointers in 36 games. So it seems like this is an athlete guy. You know, that's that yeah. Guy. And then one more from Tankathon. And they've got Bennett Sturitz from Iowa. And I've seen him in a bunch of different places. About 6'4", 186, out of Iowa, so Big Ten basketball, sturdy sort of, you know.
1: Can he shoot it?
0: One of them dudes. 37 games. His three-point percentage was 36% from the field, 47, so okay. So it looks like he's okay.
1: So he finished.
0: Yeah, it looks like he's probably a ball handling, probably pretty good at the rim, that sort of deal. This looks like kind of a Christian Brown sort of guy right here, if I had to just guess. All right, does any of that shake your basket a little bit? Is that any of those guys kind of got you interested?
1: Two questions. Does any of that shake your basket? Number two, does any of those names put you over the top?
0: I would ask you to answer your own question.
2: I don't. The names at that point in the draft to me feel tough to analyze a specific name. So it's more of a concept of what are we looking for here? And that gets difficult, right? Because it's tough to handpick a need on a basketball team when you're drafting that late, because you probably got to take best player available, right? So it's difficult to get overly excited about any of them, because for me, conceptually, there's two things that make sense. It's, you know, point guard or trying to find somebody else to help you in the Aaron Gordon role.
0: Well, I'll tell you this. It did feel effective when Tyus Jones was filling the role for Jamal Murray, and it does seem to check some boxes that Adelman was talking about.
1: But another little guy, so he'd go with your Stanford guy.
0: I might go with the Stanford guy. Like smart guys,
1: if you like
0: too.
1: Tyus Jones.
0: It seems like he'd be a 22-year-old version of Tyus Jones.
1: Yeah. Who, by the way, I think was Rookie of the Year.
0: I think if you got a rotational guy off the bench for Jamal with the 26th pick of the draft, thank you, good night, awesome. I think that would be actually kind of unbelievable to get. So I don't need a big score necessarily.
1: Here's, and this may be tough to do. I don't think the Nuggets can afford to have a guy that's going to go down and sit by Pickett and Najee.
0: I agree. So finding a rotational guy would be, first of all, Zeke Najee on this team tomorrow.
1: Probably.
0: Ooh, you think so, huh?
1: Yeah.
0: I'm kind of hoping not. I'm kind of hoping you package him and you kind of get something for him tonight. I'm hoping that's the case. It's Cam Johnson on this team tomorrow.
2: No.
0: Really? He's gone tomorrow.
2: I think so. I mean, if not now, when?
0: Well, now you're moving up. You're doing that. You're moving up. You got some ammo to move up.
2: Yeah, that's what I hope they do. I mean, because in return for Cam, what's the goal?
0: Well, it might be one of these guys that I just listed, to be honest with you.
2: That's what I'm thinking.
0: I'm saying these guys are 26, but you might be lucky.
1: Any of those guys you mentioned better than Cam Johnson, though?
0: No.
1: Yeah.
0: No, I mean, different roles, completely different roles. These are all the guys I mentioned, at best, would be rotational players. Cam Johnson's a starter, and he's a legit starter, and he would start for, I don't know, 75% of the teams in the NBA, maybe more. I mean, I think you'd have an easier time figuring, like, what teams would he not start for? That's how good Cam Johnson is.
1: Then why are you trying to get rid of him?
0: To save money to sign Peyton Watson.
2: I'll give you another way to save money.
0: That's why.
2: I'll give you another way to save money.
0: Yeah.
2: Like that. Tell Jonas, go to Lithuania.
0: Well, Jonas has an agreement with a club in Lithuania for a 2-year deal if he's not with the Nuggets.
2: Okay. So, I mean, I know, Scott, you talked about trying to trade him. Cool. All right. If you can trade him, great. Do it. But I think the salary dump with Jonas is just as important. So just bye-bye. Go to Lithuania.
0: Is the most important part of this draft today for the Nuggets acquiring a player or retaining Peyton Watson?
1: Acquiring the 26th pick?
0: Acquiring a role player.
1: At 26, or Peyton Watson.
0: Or retaining Peyton Watson.
1: Would it be more important to jump up and get a 14th pick in the draft, or Peyton Watson?
2: See, I think that's what
0: better the question. Question is. Go ahead. Better 20, question.
2: 26 actually is an apples to apples. It's whether you want to use that to move up.
0: Are you better off using Cam Johnson, whatever you got, to clear money and move up and get whatever you want, or just be okay with the 20s, and you'd lose Peyton Watson?
1: Well, you've invested some time and some money in Peyton Watson, and you saw an improved Peyton Watson this year when he was healthy.
0: I got another way to boil this down. Is tonight about Cam Johnson or Peyton Watson, the decision to be made? Is that what tonight is all about, one way or the other?
1: No, I don't think so.
0: So you think you can keep Cam Johnson and Peyton Watson?
1: Yeah, but somebody's gone.
0: Okay.
1: I mean you lose Valanciunas and Zignazzi and Pickett. You can
2: what's Val like 10?
0: 10.
1: 10-5, yeah.
0: Well, if there's
1: Zeke is 8-5-9, so there's 19.
0: If there's a
1: Pickett's at 3, there's 22.
0: You still have the 26th pick in the draft if you're doing this?
1: Yeah. Well, I don't know, maybe.
0: Yeah, I don't know. You might have to deal that if you're trying to get rid of, you know, Valanciunas and Zignazzi. I mean, you might have to add something to that.
1: Listen, I was cleaning out the garage the other day and putting some tools away, and I had about 8 tools. Had a rake, part of the plastic, big one of those big wide leaf, you know, fall leaf rakes, plastic, cracked in the middle. Had another thing, a bit of a shovel, wood handle about rotten out. Guess what I did with them?
0: Threw them away?
1: No, I put them in the storage, and they're still sitting there. But the point is, what I should have done?
0: Yeah,
1: probably thrown them away.
0: You could put them on Facebook Marketplace too and see what value they have.
1: I do have that door.
0: Okay,
1: it's like 8 by 11.
0: It needs to be 10.5 by 15.5 or something like that.
1: I think it's 8.5 by 11.5.
0: Nah, I ain't gonna do it.
1: It's big enough for cats. It's built for a medium-sized dog.
0: You got to fill the spot from the top to the bottom.
1: Oh, I don't know about that. I was talking about the
0: entrance window. Would be fine.
2: The window is standard size.
1: Yeah.
0: The door will fit.
1: The door will fit. This is, I'm talking about the opening for the cats.
0: That opening is fine. You're right. Most are standard.
2: I'm sure it's going to work fine, is my point.
0: Okay.
1: He's got to bring it in.
0: Sure. Yeah. Just bring it in. I'll test it out.
1: How are you going to bike it home?
0: I have a car again.
1: Well, he must have been listening to the show, huh? You shamed him.
0: Well,
1: you shamed the Reverend.
0: Things needed. Shamed the Reverend.
2: Wow, so you left him high and dry with the new job. No way to get there, huh?
0: There's a whole thing going on behind the scenes. There's a whole I'll tell you off the air on that one.
1: Okay. Okay, what was we talking about? Here's what. Gosh, what I want to say. I don't know if I have to be as careful as I want
2: to. You sure don't.
0: No, I don't know why you have to be.
1: I'm not as high on Peyton Watson as a lot of people are.
0: Ooh.
1: Okay. I think he's very right. I think he's very good, and I thought he was outstanding last year. But just like Christian Brown the year before that he had before he was hurt last year,
0: mm-hmm.
1: I think that was Christian Brown's ceiling. I'm not so sure that we didn't see Peyton Watson.
2: So you're saying learn your lesson.
1: Well, no, I'm just saying that
2: don't pay for a ceiling.
1: I think you got two guys that are at their ceilings.
2: Yeah.
1: And if you want to pay for that, and this is what you're going to get from him, then that's what you're going to get. I think he's, you know, to quote Joe Brown.
0: Yes.
1: He's got stiff hips. He's not super, super athletic. He didn't finish the season.
0: When we're doing this show tomorrow in 24 hours, what do you hope happened for the Nuggets?
1: I hope there's about three new faces.
0: Okay.
1: And if not, then they're going to try to run it back.
0: Don't have to give me the specifics of who they are because that's a little tricky. But what type of three new faces are we looking at?
1: First round pick.
0: Okay. Something in the first round.
1: Yeah.
0: Who serves what role, ideally?
1: Well, I think again, I said whoever you bring in here, they can't be a sit on the end of the bench guy.
0: All right, so one way or the other, this is a rotational player.
1: Yeah, you need to get a rotational player.
0: Okay.
1: Where do you think?
0: Kind of like Christian was his rookie year.
1: Where do you think Spencer Jones fits?
0: I don't know. I really don't know. I don't know. I'm okay if he doesn't fit anywhere, to be honest with you. I'm okay if he doesn't fit anywhere. I'm okay if he fits with the Atlanta Hawks or whatever. I think the reliance on Spencer Jones this year was a little bit ridiculous. And they got themselves in a wormhole because they couldn't count on Strother and Daron Holmes did not work out. And so they were left with, like, what are we going to do here? And Zeke Nagy was a zero. So all of a sudden, Spencer Jones was your best option. It's not a great option. And by the way, they didn't want to do it. They drug their heels on his contract.
1: Yep.
0: They did not want to give it to him. And then Spencer Jones, of all people, played hardball with the Nuggets by, my elbow, my this, my knee, or whatever. Well, that was all BS. He wasn't really hurt. That was all BS about his contract. But I respect him for playing the game. And he got himself more money next year, and it sets himself up for a real NBA contract this year. But I'm okay if he's on another team.
2: KJ Simpson could have a bigger role.
0: Oh.
1: They like him.
2: He seems intriguing at times, man.
1: He's the fastest guy you've got on your roster. The problem is, and it goes back to that guy you read a while ago, the kid from Stanford, it's tough for 6'1 to play in this league anymore. I mean, you really can in the last 15 years. Isaiah Thomas the second one, is probably the shortest guy that's had any real sustaining success. I mean, who else?
0: Ideally, is Cam Johnson on this team tomorrow or not?
1: Yep.
0: Yeah, well, boy, you're a big running back guy.
1: Nope.
2: No, I think he's just an accept reality guy.
0: Wait, hold on. Do you want to see Jamal?
1: I don't think you get rid of Cam Johnson because I think he's better than anything you're going to bring him back for.
0: Do you want to see Jamal Murray on this team 24 hours from now?
1: Sure.
2: Speak your mind, man.
1: I would look to move him.
0: Okay.
1: He's a 9-year vet with a heavy price tag, and we know he's not going to get better than he was last year.
2: Okay, so how big of a haul do you get for that?
0: Yeah, probably pretty big.
1: I think there'll be somebody that can give you something. You'll probably get a draft pick, maybe a future draft pick, and then a role player.
0: When you say draft pick, do you mean a first-round draft pick?
1: Yeah, probably in the future.
0: Like 2027, 2028, something like that.
2: But wouldn't you not do it? For that, I mean, wouldn't you only do it for tonight?
1: It'd be like,
0: well, what about if you get like Tyrese Maxey for Jamal Murray?
1: Oh, you do that in a heartbeat.
0: Jaylen Brown for Jamal Murray.
1: I think you'd think about it.
0: Okay. Because he can't be too happy today.
1: How about Derek White for Jamal Murray?
0: God, is Derek White that good? Is he there?
1: No, I don't think he's as...
0: I think Jalen Brown's there. I don't know if
1: Derek White's pretty good. I don't think he's as good as Jamal.
0: Yeah, Brown, you know, is all... I don't know.
1: He's got to be butthurt. He was butthurt before.
0: He is
2: definitely not a happy camper now.
0: Right? I mean, you hear your name like that. Who are they considering in Toronto for Jamal? There was one of them... oh, gosh. Shoot. Interesting. Jamal, you'd rather have Aaron Gordon on this team and roll the dice than Jamal Murray.
1: No. Listen, and Aaron Gordon's my favorite guy, and I think everybody's talked about this. He's the hardest guy to say you got to get rid of, but I think it's been too. He's Nichushkin except with health. You went two straight playoff cycles that you could have won or been significantly better in, but you could not count on him. Nichushkin because of self infliction, Aaron because of injury.
0: By the way, big vibes that Nichushkin's going to be about to be dealt too, because the NHL stuff is coming right around the corner. That's just in a couple of weeks. Listen, we all love Aaron Gordon, but to think that he goes from playing 50-something games 2 years ago, 30-something games last year, and to think all of a sudden he's going to be good, I think it's fantasy land. Also, what the Knicks have proven, and we already knew this, there's two NBA seasons. There's the regular season, and then there's the postseason. And it's just not that big of a deal if you're the home team or not. It just isn't. It just isn't. Knicks just proved it. So,
1: here's a question we talked about on that little podcast today. If Greg Popovich is the head coach instead of the young guy, is the series different?
0: No.
1: Oh, I think it is.
2: Also,
0: all right, hold on. If Greg Popovich in his prime, because Greg Popovich now is just, he's not physically able to do that.
1: Well, I'm not talking about, I'm not having him limp out there.
0: Okay, so you're talking about Popovich in his prime.
1: Popovich before he got sick.
0: Yes, Popovich is one of the greatest NBA coaches of all time. He's not.
1: You don't lose a 29-point lead.
0: I would highly doubt it. I don't know if they win the series.
1: You don't lose five, but
2: why am I drawing a blank on the dude, the inbounds, the young kid.
1: Yeah. You don't lose five games with double-figure leads. You might lose a couple, but you ain't losing five.
0: I agree. You're probably winning the series or at least going to, like, I mean, at least six games, if not seven.
1: If not seven.
0: Yeah. Yes, I agree with you on that. I mean, because you're talking about one of the greatest coaches of all time compared to a dude that should be working at a car wash.
1: Well, and everybody, you know, the Knicks are great. But I'm telling you, a young coach didn't help him out in the finals. A 29-point game. We even talked about it on the show. Mike Malone would have had at least three or four rage timeouts in there.
0: Who's making the decisions tonight?
1: John Wallace.
0: He is?
1: Yeah.
2: Well, that's what they've always said. Tenzer's the more financial guy. Yeah, and Wallace is
1: the legalized side of everything.
0: Well, big day for John Wallace today, huh?
1: Yep. Huge.
0: I mean, this is it.
1: And listen,
0: this is a big one.
1: Now, when it comes down to decision, Josh is going to be right in there with him too, and Ben will have a voice.
2: Josh is there for
1: yes or no.
2: He's there, but I mean, I don't think he's getting involved outside of trading Aaron Gordon or trading Jamal Murray.
0: But this is, as a Nuggets personnel guy, this is when you got to make your case for everything. You got to make a case for who we're drafting, who we're moving up for, the value of trades. Like, this is it. Your final exam is today. And then tomorrow to a lesser degree. You know, tomorrow's still a day. Today and everything that's going on and the NBA, I've covered a lot of NBA drafts. It's complicated.
1: Today and next Wednesday.
0: Today and next Wednesday, free agency.
1: Yeah.
0: But today, I do like how they do the draft and then free agency. That always makes way more sense to me than the way the NFL does it. But yeah, because today sets up whatever you'll be able to do, you know, next week as well.
1: Think about if the NFL did the draft and then a free agency a week later. Do you not think there would be more guys getting paid in free agency?
2: No, I think it'd be the opposite.
1: Oh, I don't.
2: I think that's one thing that the PA has actually done smart is ensure that the free agency comes before the NFL draft, because now they got to make a decision on the players that exist
1: right away.
2: And you know, they didn't have the luxury of drafting somebody better.
1: But you know what it is? It probably helps the B guys, C guys get paid a little bit. But if you're like a great wide receiver that's a free agent, which they usually don't come to free agency, but say that they do. and some team, a couple teams really want a high-level wide receiver, you didn't get it, that guy's price might have gone from 20 to 30.
2: Yeah, that's probably true for a handful of guys.
1: But
2: yeah.
1: You're right, probably B and C guys. No, we already filled that backup guard role and that backup outside linebacker role.
2: It's great for the vets.
0: Are you excited for tonight?
1: Yeah, the soccer games are stinky, I think.
0: It's nil-nil with England and Ghana right now.
1: What do we got tonight?
0: We got the Red Sox, Rockies tonight, and then we got the NBA draft, and then you got some soccer games.
1: Yeah, Colombia plays tonight. Panama plays tonight.
0: Oh, that's your favorite
1: Panama
0: country.
1: Croatia will be a good game.
0: Colombia, that's where if you lose, you know, when you go home, you
2: just kill a goaltender.
0: You just kill a goaltender.
1: Yeah, so I actually will watch the draft tonight.
0: It'll be interesting.
1: Yeah.
0: The Nuggets team inevitably has got to go through some tough changes, and tonight's the night that
1: they either decide they're going to now, or it's going to be they're going to wait till next year, and you're rolling the dice and you can get healthier people.
0: If I had to bet on something, I would bet that it's relatively boring for the Nuggets. If I had to bet on something, I bet Jamal comes back. I bet AG comes back. I bet Cam Johnson does get dealt.
2: Bet they just select right where they're at.
0: I bet they select where they're at. Unless they can move up with a Cam Johnson deal, and I bet they get some sort of rotational ball handling guard. That's what I would bet. Now
1: they need wiggle and speed. That's what I first two things I would look at.
0: And in free agency, they'll try to pick up for the millionth time in a row some sort of bigger dude to back up Jokic. And I think they'll say one way or the other goodbye to Valanciunas, who's already got a deal breaking his kid's heart in Lithuania for the next couple of years. So I don't know how dramatic it's going to be, but I don't think it's going to be overly dramatic. And then we go from there. And then next year at this time could be we're talking about a parade, or we're talking about really blowing things up. But what's important is you do not have to kill yourself to just get in the playoffs. The seeding doesn't matter. What matters is health and how you're playing at the end of the year, including the playoffs. We know that now. So whatever you do, it's okay to play guys during the season, Scott, even if you're going to lose a couple of games because of it. But you've got to be able to have a rotation of at least five deep that you trust in the playoffs. You've got to do it. And the Nuggets have been hesitant to figure that out for whatever reason for years now, for years. And Adelman was just as guilty as Malone. He really was.
1: Well, again, you said a while ago, there's two seasons. We've said it a million times.
0: Here. A million times.
1: Then you can't be worrying about the 54, 55, 56 wins.
0: Right.
1: You got to make sure that Jamal's healthy, Gordon's healthy.
0: Correct.
1: Joker's healthy. That's what you got
0: to. If you get to 48, 49 wins, you're fine. If you can get there. And how can you not get there with Jokic? Seriously. How can you not pick up at least 49 wins without thinking about anything with Nikola Jokic on your team?
2: Well, then just keep Aaron Gordon and just put him on the shelf and get him to the playoffs.
0: You could Mark Stone
2: LTIR
0: Aaron Gordon. LTIR. All right, let's football go coming up next.
3: Vic Lombardi. Life existed at CU before Dion, and too many CU fans ignore that and don't respect that. There's a history there. Acknowledge it. At the same time, you can cheer for what's there now. What bothers longtime CU fans is, we're now at a place we've never been. What are you talking about, never been? As if it's breaking new barriers. Oh, look at us. Brett Kane.
4: They were 3-9 last year. 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
3: The Appetizer Hour at 6. 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
0: When did you start hating kids?
1: No, I love kids. Why? He's a grown-ass man. Yes. He's also got a daughter.
0: What was she doing this weekend?
1: Well, with her dad.
0: Okay, you can fly out to Shinnecock, as he did.
1: It wasn't sister weekend.

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1: 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Story number one is all about Sorsby. So, okay, what do you think now that the NFL has told Sorsby, no, in fact, it's much sterner than that. Their entire letter to him is basically, you're a degenerate, and no, we're not having you. You have to go through an entire draft cycle to be eligible even as a free agent. So Sorsby has no choice but to not play. He's got nowhere to go. He's not going to go back to Texas Tech.
2: Or he wins a lawsuit against the NFL.
1: Well, you're right about that. They're still trying. I'm sure there's a pathetic team like the Jets or the Browns or somebody that would pick him up if he was available.
3: Yeah, he'd be a first-round draft pick. I'm pretty sure of it.
1: Okay. Do you like what the NFL has done supporting essentially the Big 12 colleges that told Texas Tech, what are you, nuts? The school that looks the most ridiculous in this whole scenario is Texas Tech for trying to shove this guy through. Everybody else is telling them, no, we're not doing this.
3: So, this isn't a defense of Brendan Sorsby, but no, I actually don't think I like it. It's a really weird precedent to say, we're basically suspending somebody that was not a part of our organization. We're suspending you for a year. We're saying you're not allowed to play here for a year. Next year you can come play here, but you weren't a part of our organization. Now here's where it gets tricky. He's also not a part of the NFLPA. Okay? So the people that he needs to go fight his fight for him right now to make him eligible in this draft, he's not a paid member of that. He doesn't pay dues into that organization, right? So he's in a really complex situation here that I don't like the precedent of the NFL being able to make decisions like this on people that are not going to be represented by either side in a proper way.
2: Yeah, it basically his option is shut up and sit down or get a lawyer up.
3: Yeah.
2: And if they paid him $5 million, they're going to let him keep the NIL, you know he's got money to lawyer up.
3: And the NFL, they really were dodged. They couldn't really figure out how to get out of this thing. They're saying that they had 3 days heads up, and that didn't give them enough time. It didn't give them enough time to evaluate the investigation, to get all the reports, to figure out what's really going on here.
2: Why have a deadline?
3: What do you have to investigate?
2: As long as you got in before the deadline, then don't.
3: Hey, if he bet on NFL games, he wasn't in the NFL. You know, he didn't violate any of your rules.
1: Next story. Reading from Zach Stevens of DNVR. Marvin Mims, props to him. While a lot of his teammates were hanging out on a boat, he was putting on camps for kids in Loveland and Pueblo. Not very common places. Good for him. I love the outreach. Marvin Mims, quote, with this possibly being my last year with the Broncos, I'm just going to enjoy it to the fullest. Go into it carefree and just play my hardest because we have a real chance to do something extremely special. What advice would you give Marvin Mims in terms of how to handle this season?
3: Just go ball, dude. It doesn't matter where you get paid. It doesn't matter if you get paid by the Broncos or if you get paid by the Jets or if you get paid by the Browns. I mean, the goal is to get paid. So you got plenty of opportunity in front of you, and just go do your deal. I mean, there's really no weight that he needs to be carrying right now. It's just a great opportunity to go hit free agency.
2: Get your body right. Get your head right.
1: We making business decisions on the field?
2: Be a good soldier.
3: Hell no. No. God, no.
1: No?
3: Marvin Mims, he hasn't done enough in this league to make business decisions.
1: Okay. No. All right.
2: No, I would be the guy that takes the extra rep. I would be the guy that's doing everything in practice to make them have to play me. And I would be ready. Because Tyler always says it, the NFL, you're just waiting to get hurt. So he will get an opportunity this year, somewhere, somehow down the line. Are you ready?
1: If you're Mims, are you hoping you get traded, or are you hoping to see it through and get to free agency?
2: Well, you're hoping you get traded if it's traded to a situation that you're going to play. Because then, if you are good enough, your play will...
1: Well, I assume that's what would happen. Like,
3: yeah, I think if you get traded, you're not just going to play. They're going to give you a deal.
1: Yeah.
3: So, yeah, I mean, I think getting traded is the best situation because you want to get paid as soon as you possibly can.
1: Right. So, again, that just sort of says how do you handle yourself but that does go towards making a business decision. You say that would be a mistake.
3: Oh, yeah, because he's not trying to make $7 or $8 million. He's trying to make $18 to $23 million.
1: The worst nightmare for Mims, right? That there's some sort of. But how do you play football and avoid injury? You can't do it. He's in a weird situation, man. He's got a. We'll see. All right, next story. Here we go. This is a quirky one. Sauce Gardner is telling people, I'm not 25, I'm 24. There's been a weird thing going on with Sauce Gardner for his life. On a number of online references, including his profiles on ESPN.com, Pro Football Focus, and Yahoo Sports, they have him listed at 25. But it turns out he was born in 2001. And he's 24. Quote, it's crazy that I'm saying this once again. When it comes to the paperwork and everything I've signed, it says 01, he told The Athletic. So I don't know where or how it got messed up unless people just get it straight from Google. How did they screw up his birth date? And is that a benefit to him somehow?
3: Yeah, of course it is. I don't want to be 25 if I'm 24. I got contracts in front of me.
1: How in the world could that even get messed up to that degree?
3: I don't know, but it's also one of those things, like, how did you let it go on this long?
2: Because his agent goes, dog, you're only 24. Why does it take 25? He said, this will matter.
1: Yeah. Apparently, the Colts do have his birthday correct since they acquired him in a huge trade. So they knew what was what, and maybe it's just superficial and artificial, and who really cares? How about that? He's entering his fifth season. He's 24. My gosh. Goodness gracious.
2: So did he play his rookie year a year too young?
1: He played it really young. I mean, he played it at 19.
3: Yeah, but that's good.
1: Which is amazing.
3: That just gives you time to get multiple contracts.
1: Yeah, how did he even do that? What's the NFL rule, though? Wait, he's going into his fifth. Yeah, I know. How did he do that?
3: Wait, what are you asking? I'm sorry.
1: How did he play in the NFL so young?
2: At 19.
3: It's not that hard. It's just, you just have to be 3 years out of high school. So you could leave high school like Julian Lewis skipped his senior year of high school. The quarterback at CU. He did not play his senior year of high school. So he was like 17 years old getting to CU.
1: So he didn't play in the fall of his senior year?
3: He didn't play his senior year at all.
1: That is wild. So a lot of guys play to December in high school, and then they enroll in January. But you're saying he didn't play.
3: He skipped his senior year.
1: That's, why? What would the purpose of that be?
3: Yeah. Why? NIL.
1: Mm.
3: It's no different than we're talking about any of this stuff. You're 17, you can go make $1 million. Cool, let's go. Why would I wait?
1: All right. I think football's a hard sport to play young like that, especially at the quarterback position. But
3: it's hard to make $1 million, too.
1: There you go for Sauce Gardner. All right, that'll do it. We'll come back, and yeah, the Rockies are doing cool stuff, which is neat. Scott will update us on soccer.
2: 0-0 in the 37th minute.
1: Really? Is that how you're doing soccer scores?
2: Oh, Neil.
1: Thank you.
2: 37th minute, sorry.
1: Yeah, it's PhD here on 92.5.
0: The Broncos, the Avalanche, the Rockies, the Nuggets. 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
14: Delays through the downtown area. Northbound I-25 at 6th Avenue, a right lane block due to an accident with stop and go back from Alameda, adding a couple minutes to your commute. South of there, a new crash on Santa Fe at West Bowles Avenue, affecting both north and southbound traffic. 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
1: All right, Nate and Andy coming up here in just a little bit. Guys, the Rockies got you yet or not? Are you still sort of out on these Rockies?
2: I didn't even know they were still playing.
3: I honestly didn't know they were playing the Red Sox.
2: Well, I did because I remember it was on Fanboy's birthday.
3: I found out yesterday from Berto.
1: All right, so they haven't got you yet, huh? Not yet?
2: I never can know when they're on TV. Every time I turn around, it's...
1: Well, they're on every night.
3: It's because you got to get the special channel.
1: Special channel?
3: Yeah.
2: Well, I've been watching World Cup, so I didn't pay attention. I did watch the day they had the funny uniforms.
1: Okay.
2: The ones that look like the City Connect uniforms. Florida Marlins uniforms.
1: All right. I'm not going to completely try to sell you a pen. Either you're kind of into them or you're not. I'll just...
2: I like kitty cats.
1: I'll just say this. They have had some damn exciting games of late. And by Josh Burns, their GM, admitted they had a bad May, which they did. They had a good April, and they're having a good June, but May was pretty bad. But the way they've won some games of late, the end of games with the Rockies are, I'm telling you, they're worth watching. You just never know with these guys. And they seem to not quit. But if you're not into them, you're not into it. Are you not into them because you just are not really into baseball? Or you're just not into, you just haven't connected with this Rockies team yet?
3: No, I think if the Rockies were relevant, I would absolutely love to have something to pay attention to this time of the year.
2: They're like a tomato right now to me.
3: It would be amazing to have something to pay attention to.
2: I had a tomato when I was in 8th grade. Went over to my buddy's house, and the mom made me a bacon and tomato sandwich.
1: Mm-hmm.
2: On about 118-degree day.
3: Nice.
2: Been outside
3: treat.
2: Playing all day. And I didn't like tomatoes anyway, but I was told when somebody puts something in front of your plate, you're supposed to eat it. I choked down tomatoes, and I realized I hate tomatoes. But I finish it.
1: Okay.
2: And as soon as I mean, literally the wording of choking it down was going on. She slid a second one on my plate. Once again, how I was raised, someone ate the second one.
3: Well, that would just be rude not to. She thought you liked the first one.
2: Exactly. Got up, thought my buddy, my stomach's gurgling, went home and threw up for the next 45 minutes. It was all tomato. Didn't touch a tomato for another 40-plus years. Wouldn't touch it. Mm-hmm. Had another tomato. We grew them, you know, in the house, and you do those things. Cut it open, ate it. Still just as nasty as I remember. The Rockies are a tomato to me. They've made me throw up the last couple of years. And I am too fearful to try to take another bite of them because they made me throw up the last 2 years. 3 years, actually.
3: Yeah, I don't know, man. I mean, it's tough to sell me a pen on a team that is in last place.
2: Now, saying that, I thoroughly enjoy
7: that. Okay, that's reasonable. I understand.
3: That's really, really tough for me to hear. They're exciting to watch. A last place team is exciting to watch?
7: It sounds weird, doesn't it?
2: And saying that.
3: It is weird.
2: Yeah. Saying that, I thoroughly enjoyed the funny uniform day.
7: Okay.
2: That game was fun, and why they got themselves in trouble. I'm like,
7: is that Friday or Saturday night?
2: It was when Cincitella came in to close, and he walks and gets a weak hit, Saturday. Couple walks, Saturday. Bases loaded, no outs. Yeah. And I'm going, I thought.
7: And they did that two nights in a row.
2: I thought Darren said that Cincitella's been killed.
7: And then what happens?
2: Struck out the next batter.
7: And then?
2: Double play, boom, boom, boom, it's over. Win. Then they had to review it.
7: Yeah.
2: Had to review that he came across the bag on second.
7: Yep.
2: They did. Boom. Won the game.
7: Yep.
2: And you know what I did after he won it? I went, okay. Click. Oh, there's.
7: All right. Do you know another game ended with runner interference as his foot. No,
3: but explain this to me. Like, how do you develop a care for last place?
2: Because he loves baseball.
7: Because you got to get into the stories of the players. If you find out more about the players, it's more like when you knew Michael Lorenzen loved to lift weights and whatever, and you said, "Oh, that's kind of an interesting thing."
3: Yeah, but that was just a joke. It was just a joke. That's the thing. Like, it gave me something to jokingly want to be invested in, and it gave me a reason for 5 minutes.
7: By the way, you know, Lorenzen, he's good for 3 innings, and he wears down, which is crazy. I saw him on Father's Day. He goes 8 straight batters. 8 straight outs, then he walks batter number 9, and then it was like, oh my God, I guess I can't pitch anymore. And he struggled that game. They gave up a bunch of runs, but they fought back. It was another sort of moral victory on Father's Day, and then you pony it up with an unbelievable win. Guys, they got 8 straight hits. They were down 2-0 in the bottom of the 8th. They ran the bases terribly, but they put together 8 straight hits in the 8th and 9th to win it, and 132 times in a row, the Red Sox had a 2-run or more lead, and they had won until last night. I mean, it's moments where walk-off triples with the bases loaded don't happen every day, and Jake McCarthy has one of those, and he has an inside-the-park homer over the weekend.
3: Well, I suppose if you watch a team in last place every single game of the season, you're going to see them have some exciting moments.
7: The best that the Rockies can hope for is to not lose 100 games, and right. I understand why that's a tough sell. I do. But if you take that in mind and you realize they've won 31 games, so can they win 32 games the rest of the year? Can they be just slightly better than they are right now for the rest of the year to avoid 100 losses? It's going to be that defining characteristic that's going to say, are you interested in this team or not?
2: You're not halfway through the season yet. So
7: you're not. So your shot to do this is actually pretty damn good. You're close, though. You're really close.
2: Of course, you got 18 more games against the Dodgers and...
7: So what are they? 31-48, I believe. So they're at 79 games. I got that right?
2: Close they've been to 500 in 9 months.
7: Yeah.
2: This time a year ago, they were 50 games below 500.
7: Well, I'm not gonna necessarily push on it, aside from telling you some exciting things are happening. But the best that you can hope for is they don't lose 100 games. And either that's got you interest. Now, you realize that's a 20-game improvement. A 20-game improvement from last year, if they can do that.
3: Which is good enough for
2: the White Sox did last year.
7: And the White Sox are now in first place in their division. So 3 years removed from being the worst team in baseball, the White Sox are leading their division.
11: Now, listen, that's not going to happen in the NL West because we've got the Dodgers there, and, you know, it's just different where the White Sox are. But what if I were to tell you in 3 years the Rockies would be at this point of the year 9 games over .500 and in a firm playoff spot? Would you be interested in that?
3: Yeah.
2: You calling them a firm playoff spot right now?
11: The White Sox are, for sure.
2: Oh, the White Sox.
3: Of course I'd be interested in that.
11: Yeah, no, if you're
3: I mean, that's the thing about baseball. If you win half your games, I'm going to be highly intrigued.
11: All right. Well, they're on the right path. And somebody reached out to me today, and they're upset about the Monforts. And I you got to be fair, guys. Like, what have the Monforts done to get in the way of anything so far this year? Can you name one thing the Monforts have done that makes you frustrated?
2: Not that we know about.
11: Right? It looks like Dee Podesta and Josh Burns and the coaching staff and the analytics department and what they're doing with players, it looks like they're just doing whatever they need to do, right? It doesn't look like the Monforts are getting in the way. The trade deadline will come up, and you're going to deal some veterans. That's what the Rockies wouldn't do. I suppose that's the test. That's when Mickey Moniak probably gets dealt. Sensatella probably gets dealt. Who knows? Even Tovar could possibly get dealt.
2: Tovar needs to get dealt.
11: Sure.
2: What's he hitting, .218?
11: He ain't the same guy. If you can get anything for Tovar, he's a very good defensive player. But you guys got a guy like Willie Castro, who's all of a sudden come on and been fantastic.
3: You know what I'll be excited about the Rockies, honestly? When we're not talking about trading away anybody that's have got any value. That'll be when it's exciting.
2: When they're a buyer, not a seller.
3: Yeah, I mean, like, when our goal every year is like, hey, look, we got some guys. We got some guys other teams would want. How about we want? You know? Like that's when it's going to be fun. But we've got a reason to need them.
2: In baseball, you got to be, when you're this bad, you got to be sellers for a couple years, and then all of a sudden things turn around.
3: How many decades?
11: Listen, I would just say about the Rockies, and I'm not a big Warren Schaefer fan, but I would say this about the Rockies. This wasn't their hump, to use a Sean Payton thing. The people that are running the team
2: front
11: now,
2: office people wasn't their
11: this
2: hump.
11: This was not their hump.
2: But it is the owner's hump.
3: That's true. That is true. But as fans, it's the fans' hump.
11: I know. Somebody said that to me, by the way. They said, I just got PTSD. Because they were ripping on the Monforts, and I was like, well, why? And they had no explanation, because there's nothing to rip on them for in the past year. But they just have PTSD. They just can't get over it.
2: So would you say the front office hires is working?
11: Yes.
2: And I believe I was pretty supportive of those hires, and there was a handful of people, even on the station, said I made fun of it. Oh, we're getting a guy that is dealing with Cleveland, and he's back. I think it was a great job they did. Yeah. I said it back then.
11: Because if you look at not only him, but other people they hired, look at their connections to winning franchises like the Dodgers. And all of a sudden, there's all these baseball connections at a very high, successful level.
2: No, that's the key. For the first time, and here's the change of this team. I will give you this, especially if you mention this. The biggest change they've made is they brought baseball people in. And forever and ever, they haven't had baseball people running the organization.
11: Can I give you something amazing about the Sensatella night you're talking about? There were more than 40,000 people there. There was 40,000 people there on Father's Day, too. But Saturday night was really remarkable. Because usually to have that many people at a Rockies game, it's because of the opponent. That was not Pirates fans. No. Now, listen, it's a summer day and it's Father's Day weekend, okay? There's a lot of things, and school's out and blah, blah, blah, blah, blah. But that being said, when they were talking to the players after an exciting win, everybody was talking about how great the crowd was. And the next day, there's 40,000 people there for Father's Day. Now, they didn't win, but last night, this is usually takeover nights. And yes, there were a lot of Red Sox fans there, of course. But it wasn't the same vibe. It wasn't a takeover.
2: And it wasn't as full either.
11: It wasn't as full. It wasn't like... Now, the Red Sox are really struggling. So the passion from Red Sox fan is way off.
2: Are you
11: off.
2: Saying they're bandwagon?
11: No, but they're smart. Like, they're not dumb baseball fans. And the Red Sox fans know they got a crap team this year. So they're not as excited to, you know,
2: but
11: sort of support
2: isn't there anybody
11: them.
2: That's young players are exciting that you could go and support them because they're exciting?
11: On the Red fun? Sox?
2: Yeah.
11: No. He doesn't that's... Hate. I know where you're going, but they don't have that vibe. They're blow it all up. The Red Sox are in a bad spot right now. Here's what's crazy. The Red Sox right now are in a worse spot than the Rockies. How about that for being crazy?
2: They've yet got a better record.
11: Barely. They have the same amount of wins, but they have like three less losses. They're right there. Somehow they played like three less games than the Rockies. I don't know why they've had so many days off.
2: Rainouts, probably.
11: Maybe something like that. But wins are right there at the same exact level. Without, they're kind of miserable. what they have in the pipeline right now. They got a bunch of older players who aren't working out that they are in.
2: That they
11: they're
2: spent
11: not
2: for.
11: In a good spot at all. So, and they've had a lot of injuries too. That being said, it's another moment where, just like Cubs fans, it's good to laugh at Red Sox fans. Like, anytime you can laugh at all the poser Red Sox fans, how is that not a good deal? There are just some fan bases that are fun to beat. And I make the argument Boston fans are way up there.
2: Almost in every sport.
11: Don't you think?
2: Yes, yes. No, I would say in every sport.
11: Collectively, if we were to beat a fan base as a Colorado sports fan base, who would you like to beat the most?
3: Minnesota.
11: I mean, it's there's only a few. Like, LA's one. I'll LA's give you choices. One, yeah. LA, Boston, Chicago. We'll just do those three. Is there anybody else that stands out?
2: Minnesota.
11: That's what I said. That's... We don't care about the Vikings like we do about the Patriots. You know what I mean?
2: Or the Wild.
11: We don't care. Well, the Minnesota. Okay, fine. Minnesota too. I'll give you those four. Who would you like to beat the most? What fan base would you like to shut
2: down? Kansas City's only got Kansas City.
11: They only got Kansas City. Yeah, the Chiefs. Yeah. Nobody cares about the Royals.
3: Right now, it's probably L.A.
11: L.A.
3: Five years ago, it was Boston.
11: I hate L.A. too. I love beating the Dodgers and the Lakers and.
2: Kings, Clippers,
11: the Rams. Rams.
2: Well, we got them this year.
11: I know we.
2: So you cheering for the Rams this year?
11: I don't cheer against the Rams. I don't cheer against the Broncos. But you know, the Rams. If the Rams win, I'm all right with it. The Rams. Rams.
3: You're all right with them beat the Broncos?
11: No. What did I just say?
3: Well, that's what
2: I thought he just said.
3: No. That was his question.
11: No, I'm not okay with them beating.

0: all fit the same thing.
1: They're all annoying.
0: Like L.A., like the Ram fans aren't that right. annoying.
1: Who and, are Ram fans?
0: You know, Dodgers fans, are they really annoying? I mean,
1: not like Red Sox fans. There's a lot of them, but not like Red Sox
0: or Cubs fans.
1: Cubs fans are right up there, man. But I listen, I have some self awareness. What's that, Nate?
2: People in existence.
1: Nate, do you got something to say into the microphone?
2: just great people.
1: The Chicago people. Worst fan base, best fan base to root against from a Colorado perspective is what, Nate?
3: L.A., I guess.
1: L.A.? Where's Boston?
3: Yeah. I don't know. Who cares? They're like four time zones away.
1: Oh, all right.
3: Yeah.
1: Well, that's the joy in beating the Red Sox last night and sticking it to them, and there you go. Scott, what are you hoping happens tonight with the Nuggets and the draft?
4: Boom goes the dynamite!
1: You want to see him blow it up?
0: I would like to see some bold, bold moves that states that we aren't happy. And, yeah, this is going to sting a little bit, but this team's going to be ready to win the playoffs come April.
1: What's the ideal version of the Nuggets after today?
0: Nikola Jokic. Peyton Watson, Kyrie Irving. I just threw that out there. I thought that'd be funny.
1: Is Jaylen Brown on the Nuggets tomorrow?
0: Ooh, I doubt it.
1: The Nuggets are one of five or so teams, according to Shams, that are thinking about it.
3: They could do it.
1: They could do it.
3: They could do it. But it's very intriguing.
1: It's one of five teams, though. It's not one of like two or three.
0: How does Boston do it?
1: They get Jamal Murray.
3: Yeah, it's Jamal. That would have to be the move.
1: Yeah. And you know, who, you know, whatever. You know, partridge in a pear tree. Whatever, however, you know, whatever the other ramifications are.
0: How about this? Would you take, either way, put yourself in either Boston or Denver, would you take Jamal Murray and Cam Johnson for Derek White and Brown?
1: Yes.
0: If you're Denver or Boston,
3: that's a big win for Denver.
0: I think.
3: I don't know, Boston. God, moving Derek White, that one would sting. I was watching. Did you guys watch SportsCenter last night? Richard Jefferson was on, and it was right after the trade went down, and they were discussing this from the Boston perspective because that was the package. It was supposed to be Jaylen to Milwaukee for Giannis if Boston was going to do the deal. And, you know, they're asking the question about, like, well, how is this going to play with Jaylen Brown in Boston? And Richard Jefferson tried to sell it as, oh, it's a massive compliment to Jaylen Brown. Yeah, it is a massive compliment that another team wants you, but, like, then it didn't happen, and now you have to go back to play for a team that was trying to move you. Now, granted, the Celtics, it feels like they've been trying to move Jaylen Brown for, like, 7 years now. But
0: something that hasn't clicked with them and Jaylen Brown.
3: Yeah. And so it's like, wow, you were like right there. You were at the finish line, and then it doesn't get done. I don't think that helps the vibes. I don't think that's a good scene for them.
0: Could you trade for Jaylen Brown and keep Aaron Gordon?
3: Yeah. Yeah, I think you could. Yeah, Jaylen can, you know, he can play the three. P-Watt, assuming you can re-sign him, would play the two, and AG's your four. Yeah, I think you can do that.
0: I think you'd almost have to do like a Cam Johnson and Jamal for like a White and Brown.
1: Okay.
3: The all-color trade. I like that. That's good. Mm-hmm. Crayons.
0: Or we could keep Cam and put in Christian Brown.
3: Brown? Yeah. Yes, if you wanted to do that. By the way, did you guys see the deal that Ayo Dosunmu got? 5 years at 112?
0: A year?
3: No, well,
0: 5 years for 112.
3: 112 total, which...
0: He had a good series.
3: Yeah, he's a good player.
0: Yeah.
3: A hardworking player, good culture guy, but it's like, man, I wish they could have just paid Christian.
0: See what Trey Young got for playing 27
3: Seriously,
0: games?
3: Seriously, yeah. That's an organization in pure desperation mode, is it not? Yeah, no, I...
0: But I will say this. Him as your point guard, healthy, he's gonna be because he can play. I mean, he's a nice player. I don't know if he's a winner,
3: yeah,
0: but he's a nice, entertaining player.
3: Yeah.
0: And then what's the big guy from Kentucky they traded for? From that was it? L.A. went to Dallas. Dallas always hurt.

0: Wait, who's on which team now?
1: For Washington.
0: Oh. Why am I spacing?
1: That's what I just said, too. Name?
2: Davis?
1: Davis.
0: Thank you, Anthony Davis.
1: But wouldn't a healthy Davis and a yeah, Trae Young?
0: NBA superstar Anthony Davis.
1: Would Anthony Davis and Trae Young not make that Washington at least interesting?
0: Yeah, that should be a playoff team. Theoretically, that should be a playoff team for the Washington Wizards. Yes. It should be. What's the nightmare scenario tonight? What's the worst thing that happens tonight?
1: Nothing. No, the nightmare scenario, you can go worse than nothing. Nightmare scenario is you draft a 26 and you add to the bench that doesn't play.
0: Yeah.
1: And I said on our show, you can't have four guys on the end of the bench that never plays.
0: Right.
1: And so they got to figure a way to move those guys or just cut them. Eat contract, whatever you got to do. But Deron, if you don't think he's play, quit playing around with it.
0: Yeah.
1: Piggott, if you don't think he can play, boom, you got to quit playing with it.
0: Yeah.
1: Zeke Nagy, if you don't think you got to quit playing with it.
0: Julian Strother.
1: And I think you could actually probably get a second round for Julian or something. But, and I guess he's one of those guys that I think just tease you. I think there's something there, but he just doesn't do it consistently.
0: With Julian? Yeah. Oh, yeah.
1: I think there's something there, though.
0: I think he's a good player. Yeah. I mean, he can't.
1: But he'll get you three games of double digits and then 0 for 8 for the next four games.
0: And the issue is he can't stop a nosebleed. Like that. He can't stay in front of anybody. And he was unplayable in the playoffs. And so I think the organization is going to have their frustrations there. Here's my worst version of what happens tonight. Is they trade 26 and Zeke Nagy for a second round pick. That to me would be the lamest version of events that could happen to this team tonight. Like, ooh, you saved $8 million by getting Zeke Nagy out the door. I don't think that fixes all of your issues. Plus, again, you cough up a chance to draft somebody and develop another rotation player.
1: Well, then I just think you look at OKC, you look at San Antonio.
0: Yeah.
1: Some of these young teams you're going to be competing with in the West for the next 10 years.
0: Mm-hmm.
1: They got their guys at 8, 9, 10, 11, and 12, 13, 14 can play.
0: Yeah.
1: You look at Denver's 9, 10, 11, 12, they can't play.
0: Yeah.
1: I mean, really? I mean, they're not going to help you win 10 games this year.
0: Right.
1: You know, they might come in a spot and beat Philadelphia in an oh my gosh game.
0: No, this team needs rotation players. Like, okay. If the Nuggets make a pick tonight at 26,
1: let's put a time on rotation, 18 minutes?
0: Yeah. Yeah, you have to be a guy. And when I say rotation, I mean when you get into a playoff series, you can trust that guy.
1: Yeah.
0: You can give that guy minutes, and he's a viable NBA player.
1: Yeah.
0: And so at 26, I think the Nuggets could find a rotation player at 26. The tricky part is this organization set up for development right now? Are they in a place like, okay, did they develop Christian Brown? I would say yes, they did. Did they develop Peyton Watson? I would say yes, they did. But after that, to your point, all the other Booth boys that came in here, Julian Strother, I would say they have not developed him yet. Jalen Pickett, they have not developed him yet. Because again, it is as much as he shows us things from time to time, you don't trust him to play him. So I don't think you've developed him. Deron Holmes? Maybe it's an injury thing, but
1: I know they put a lot of effort in that.
0: God, Deron is raw too, man. Like, remember when they traded up to get him? It was like he's NBA ready. No, he's not. Yeah. No, his game is still raw right now.
1: Well, they thought they got a backup center, and he's a small forward.
0: Right,
1: that's the problem.
0: Right.
1: He, let me ask you guys this: it just popped in my head. We were talking about this, and say yes or no. Is Nikola Jokic at his ceiling?
2: Is he at his ceiling?
1: Yeah.
2: I'm never going to say that. That guy finds something new to surprise him with every year.
0: He just led the NBA in rebounding and assists in the same season.
2: Every time I turn around, he's got something new to his game.
1: So he's like an elevator oil tank that can rise and lower depending on what you put in it.
0: The only thing that I wonder about is now that he's on the other side of 30, what the impact will be from that. We haven't seen it yet. So it's hard to define what a less athletic Nikola Jokic looks like.
1: Could he struggle the next few years and average 24, 12, and 9.
0: Of course.
1: I mean, come on.
2: How many games are we like, well, that wasn't good enough, and the guy's the leading scorer and right, one of the top rebounders. And
1: that's a floating.
0: But that's just it. With Jokic, and we've talked about this on our show, Scotty, is it's not you have to throw numbers out because we all know what good Joker looks versus bad Joker.
1: The ceiling thing with Joker, even if, let's say he isn't a ceiling, the ceiling's so freaking high that if he comes down, he's still better than 90% of the NBA.
0: Yes,
1: right?
0: Yes.
1: Jamal Murray hit a ceiling?
0: No, I think he's getting better. I truly, he just put up his best season in the NBA.
1: And I think that's the best you'll ever get with him. Can he sustain that?
0: Okay, yeah. Well,
1: the Joker has proven he can't sustain
0: it. I think as long as Jamal's healthy, he's this player for, what, at least the next 2 years.
2: But are you worried about...
1: All right, Christian Brown.
2: Hold on. With Jamal Murray, are you worried about a slowdown? Is he getting slower?
0: Injury is the thing that I'm
2: worried about. His age
0: taking
2: game away from him than I am with Jokic.
0: Injury is the thing I worry about with him. Yeah. I concern myself. I mean, he's never been fast anyway.
2: No, I get it, but they're just... Look, man, it's not fair in any way. The playoffs, I just remember, it just felt like he couldn't stay in front of guys, but couldn't get by them the same way either,
0: well,
2: which I wasn't used to seeing.
0: He couldn't get by Jaden McDaniels.
2: He couldn't get away from people to get his shot.
0: Yeah.
2: You know what I mean?
0: Yeah.
2: So that's...
0: And when he didn't make it.
1: Yeah, when his shot getting by people is fadeaway jumper still.
2: Right.
1: Usually.
0: He makes
1: Christian
0: a lot of fadeaway.
1: Christian Brown at his ceiling?
0: Oh, no. I don't think he's ceiling. No. I believe a healthy Christian Brown goes right back on track to what he was. I'm not...
1: Okay, good.
0: Yeah.
1: So for 2 seasons ago, because I'm agreeing with you. People forget how good he was 2 years ago.
0: Yeah.
1: And he was never healthy this year.
0: Terrible year.
1: But isn't 2 years ago his ceiling? Isn't that the best you're going to get from Christian Brown?
0: Here's the why I would say no, is athletically, I think that's what he is, but he was also starting to add elements to his game that weren't there, that again, everything got stunted this season because of the injury.
1: Right.
0: But he was starting to hit shots off the dribble. Not a ton. He wasn't Jamal Murray, but he was starting to be able to do that. Again, it was a game that was adding elements, and I'm curious to see with health, like, what else there still can be. But, like, he's not going to become an all-star.
1: Aaron Gordon, ceiling?
0: Yes. AG is ceiling.
2: My greatest concern about AG, like, again, he's added the corner three. He adds things to his game, which I like. My concern is, and I said this to Nate, here's the problem. Because I heard you say earlier, I was on my way, had a fun podcast today for the lacrosse one, but and you and I will be doing one tomorrow. You were saying that they still believe they're in a window, and if they believe in their window, then you don't want to remove any of the core, because if you remove the core, then they're probably not in their window again. But my thing with AG is if he had 1 year left on that contract, there's no way I'd talk to anybody about a trade. But the fact that I got to think that if I keep you, I got to believe that there's 3 years of health left in you, and I'm not sure I can buy myself to believe that.
0: Or at least that's two, and then you trade him as an expiring contract.
1: Because if you don't think he can get healthy for 3 years, no one else does.
2: Well,
1: either,
2: but how do you feel? You were closer to it than any of us. Am I just too stunned?
1: AG, more than any player on this team, maybe even Nikola, you love the guy so much.
2: Yeah.
1: You know, we always talk about him as broadcasters. We love the stories.
0: Mm-hmm.
1: He's got an ugly story this past 18 months.
0: Yeah.
1: But it's also beautiful in how he's trying to come out of it, raising his brother's kids and doing stuff like that. It's just amazing.
2: And he's Mr. Nugget.
1: But I don't think he's ever going to be healthy again.
2: I'm with you. That's my greatest concern.
1: And so you got to move it. But, it's the pretend GMs that we all are. Well, move him. Yeah, who's taking him?
0: Well,
1: if you don't think he's healthy, guess who else doesn't think he's healthy?
0: The thing that
1: 29 other teams.
0: That I wonder about there, though, is there some team that has some trust in their medical people and in their management of soft tissue injuries that they would look at it and say, oh, this is our chance to buy low on a guy and we can repair him with a combination of load management and whatever our system may be. I don't know. And I don't know if the Nuggets are viewed as, and you could probably speak to this better, are the Nuggets viewed as, are they on the cutting edge of the NBA when it comes to strength and conditioning and health and everything else? My guess would be no. They're one of two teams in the NBA that doesn't have their own practice facility. But again, like, you never know on those things. Is there some other team where it's like, no, we, you know, we are, again, we're at the vanguard of what is going on in strength and conditioning, and we believe we can fix him?
2: I believe for any of these guys, whether it's, you know, take the guy that fans are the most frustrated with on the Nuggets, whoever that may be, and they all take their, you know, whether it's AG and the injuries or Jamal, right, whatever it is, or CB because he didn't hit a three, or yeah, whatever it is, yeah, okay?
0: Take your pick.
2: Any team out there can grab a guy and say, part of a championship team, a big part of a championship yeah team, and to your point, just like the Michael, what do you think the Brooklyn folks were telling, you know, the fan base there? We got MPJ. Look at this guy. Look at his ability to shoot. Look at all the games he's played.
1: Yeah,
2: incredible story that fought back from the back injury. You've talked about that a ton, Nate.
0: They got Julius Randle now, too.
2: And they got Julius Randle to go. How about that?
1: By the way, the second half of Michael's season this year wasn't...
2: No, I get it. But yeah, I'm just saying, if somebody needs a marketing chip, all these guys we're talking about could be marketing chips to sell a fan base if you want it.
0: They're
2: bad
0: names.
2: Enough.
0: They are names.
2: You know what I'm saying?
0: You're right about
2: AG
0: that.
2: AG was a dunk contest winner.
0: Yeah.
2: He's a name. You know, he's one of the most fun players in the NBA to watch. Listen,
1: but his story isn't as appreciated anywhere else like it is here,
2: though. No, I agree with you, but I'm just saying, if you want to sell it to a fan, and I think sometimes on draft night, that's what teams are looking for, too. It is a marketing night. Let's not kid ourselves.
0: Yeah, hopes for sale.
2: The whole damn first round is a marketing ploy. You're trying to draft a kid. You're going to say, hey, come buy tickets. Look at this. Listen, none of that matters. You look very sharp. You actually have some shaggy hair. What's going on?
1: Well, I got let go.
2: So now it's time
1: and
2: to party.
1: So I was supposed to get a haircut right after I got let go, and I said, you know, it's been 3 weeks. So.
2: Does he not got some thick hair happening? I got to be honest with you, Scott Hastings. I didn't know it still got that thick. I'm kind of proud of you, big boy.
0: He tucked in a shirt today?
2: Well, it's a sharp-looking shirt. That's a lovely color. Is that Pins and Aces?
1: I did. Might be.
2: Let's just say it is.
1: I did the Tom Green, Zappolo, Woody Page podcast today.
0: Oh, fun.
1: Yeah.
0: Yes.
1: Yeah, I got to sit in with the... And I was the youngest guy.
2: That had to make you... And yet you look the oldest with the... No, I'm kidding.
1: No, Woody's 80.
0: Well, now he looks good.
1: Woody's 80 Saturday. Yeah. Zappolo and Tom Green look better than I do.
2: Your hair... I'm serious. Your hair is looking fluffy. There's a life to it I haven't seen in a while.
1: I got the light up.
0: I need to ask Scott Hastings one more basketball question. Did the Bucks win the Giannis trade?
2: Well, that's a long pause.
0: I know.
2: That's a pondering look.
0: I know.
1: I've looked at it backwards from what you've done.
0: Yeah.
1: I don't think he makes Miami a contender.
0: I agree with now. I'm sure Pat's got a plan.
1: Yeah. Like, and they still got one of the best coaches in the league.
0: They have no shooting. They have no playmaking. Defensively, they're very good.
1: Yeah.
0: They're defensively, they're tough.
1: Which is a Spoelstra thing.
0: Yes.
1: And a Briley thing.
0: And you got Bam and you got Giannis and you still have Davion Mitchell. Like, you have defense for days, but you have no shooting. And I'm looking at everything that the Bucks got in return. Like, those are good players that they,
1: yeah,
0: like Tyler Hero. You got a 26-year-old sharpshooter. You got a sniper. You got a good big in Ware. You got a guy that does everything and is a great culture guy in Hawkins. You got
1: and Hawkins is your perfect. Everybody needs come off the bench, cause a lot of trouble.
0: Yep,
1: score in the paint. You know, not a great defender, but a workaholic mm-hmm defender. You know, he's going to try to play you.
0: You got a bunch of first round pick. Oh, you got Jakic Onis, who comes from the finest college basketball program in the nation.
1: Illinois.
0: Like, you have done quite well
1: in that
0: trade. Like, the best player went to Miami. But you got pieces, man.
1: Zappolo said this, and I don't disagree with this. He goes, you get two of your first round picks are in 31 and 33. It's whoever's coaching this team ain't going to be there 31-33.
0: Yeah, you got it. You should not be able to trade those picks. That's so stupid.
1: Yeah, well,
0: it's beyond.
1: I'm, listen. It'll be interesting to see my future as far as how I look at players and everything else. I
0: thought you were going to say if you make 20-31 or 33.
1: Yeah, I will.
2: I got new faith.
1: I'm going to. I'm not as high as on Jonas as a lot of people. I think he is a thoroughbred.
0: Yeah.
1: But he's a one-trick pony.
2: You're not high on Valanciunas.
1: He's a downhill dunk on you guy, block a few shots, but he ain't shooting. He's been in the league 10 years. He still can't shoot.
0: And he likes to shoot too much.
1: And now he wants to shoot more. So I'm not as high on Jonas as a lot of people. So I don't – yeah, they'll be a good defensive team. And maybe they'll go to the Cavaliers of the 2000s.
0: Oh, they're a playoff team. Like, there's no doubt they're a playoff team.
1: But they're a playoff team in, like, 44 wins.
0: Yeah, I don't view that team as a favorite in the East. This, to me, just feels like a YOLO move by Pat Riley.
1: Yeah, but we'll see what he does. And
0: seriously.
1: We'll see if he can add other stuff and stuff like that. But, you know, they say Hero's still available.
0: They could move him. Yeah, because he's gonna want big dollars,
2: and the Nuggets out of Milwaukee
0: might want to do it.
1: I've always thought he was a phony guy.
2: Hero?
1: Yeah.
0: I know what you're talking about.
1: I always thought he's kind of a phony kind of dude. Uh-huh. But he's a scorer. Yeah. He's got confidence. And,
2: all right, give this to me. What one vet do you hope they look into tonight? If you're playing fantasy GM, as you just talked about, well, who's the vet? Is it a Jaylen Brown? Is it a Tyler Hero?
1: Of all the vets I've heard Luka that might Doncic. Be available, Jaylen Brown would be
2: a nice little upgrade.
1: That'd be an interesting guy.
0: He'd be great with Jokic, man. He'd be great with Jokic.
2: Who are you giving up for him?
0: It might be the Jamal Murray trade. That would be the big swing.
1: We said Jaylen. Would you send Cam Johnson and
0: Jamal Murray?
1: Jamal. To Boston for Jaylen Brown and Derrick White.
2: I'd
0: sprint to do that deal.
1: What if you had to throw in your 26 pick?
0: Yeah, go ahead. You can have it. I don't care.
2: What are you doing with the 20? You just said it right there. We'll live without the time you draft these guys, they ain't turning into anything anyway. What are you going to get out of the 26th pick? Something cool in Vegas for us to talk about?
0: We'll live without
2: anything in the regular season?
0: Jaden Quaintance will be okay. It'll be fine.
2: Think about it. The reason why we know of Daron Holmes mainly is because he had a great start to his Vegas summer league career.
1: He didn't have a great start. He got hurt in the first half of the first game he played in.
2: Yeah, but he looked good for 10 minutes, and we liked it.
0: Actually, by the way, I kind of like Jaden Quaintance. I know he's raw as hell, but like,
1: I don't know enough.
0: He'll block shots. He will block shots. Well, they don't have anybody to block shots, do they?
1: If you're going to let Valanciunas go, then why not?
0: Yeah.
1: You know,
2: what do you think happens there? Because, again,
0: he goes to Greece.
2: Okay, but does his cap number still hurt you, though? Like, do you get let out of the contract if he goes over there?
0: No, it's you, and you can spread it out over a few years.
1: The story is that a Lithuanian pro team has offered him a 2-year deal.
2: No, I heard you guys say that, but again, if I got to keep the cap hit, then.
0: No, you don't have to.
1: If it's a mutual, you know, say goodbye to the contract, then you can't.
2: Well, then I run into the phone for that, too.
0: Yeah.
1: But here's the whole thing
0: it's going to happen.
1: You're still an asset, and I still think somebody would take him for a second round pick. So why are you going to let him just walk for free if you can get him off your books and get a second round pick?
0: Is there a team, though, that's going to give up a second round pick for a guy that's just going to walk?
1: Yeah, I think they trade second round picks. Well, he can't walk because you got the European agreement with the NBA that you can't sign contracts over there.
0: But here's my question. Is after 1 year of him being the pro and sticking around, even though he clearly wanted out of here, can you buy another year of that with that guy?
2: But let me ask you this. Let's go Brock Osweiler, and I hate to make him the example, but let's just say a team says, how about we trade you the second-round pick, and we'll take the $10 million out of it, too. We don't need the second-round pick. We don't know what we're going to do with the guy anyway. Here's your second-round pick. We'll then mutually agree to let you go play, and we'll save the $10 million.
0: Yeah, certainly.
2: Does that make
0: sense? You could do that.
2: For those that don't understand the reference, one time Cleveland traded a second-round pick for Brock Osweiler simply to just – they wanted the pick and said goodbye to the money.
1: My buddy Joe Klein was going to retire. His knee, bone on bone, and he was in Portland. He didn't even play the last – half of the season or anything. Couldn't even suit up because his knee was so bad. So he went home, but he had a year left for like $1 million.
0: Yeah.
1: Indiana put him in the trade deal, and they said, Joe, you can stay home. Don't retire because we need your $1 million on our books.
2: Right,
0: yeah.
1: And so he stayed in Little Rock, made $1 million, I think $1.5 million.
0: I tell you what, Scott, I want to make an appointment with you for this summer.
2: Appointment listening.
0: Yes, appointment listening, I would say. I just want to bring a stack of 91 Hoops basketball cards, okay? Ooh. 90 or 91, somewhere in there, maybe some Skybox, some Hoops. And I want to set the stack down in front of me, and I want to randomly pick cards, and then I want to have you tell me anything that you remember about whatever guy.
2: I like that. I like
1: that. Yeah, that'd be cool.
0: Because
1: actually,
0: you just dropped a Joe Klein anecdote on the show.
2: Well, he's boys with him.
0: But exactly, that's just it. I don't know who his boys are. He's going to be boys with guys that, like, again, were, when I was flipping through cards when I was a kid, I was like, holy crap, it's Craig Elo or whatever it may be.
2: How about
0: be.
2: This? You know who elbowed his boys?
0: Huh.
2: Jordan.
1: He didn't elbow, he punched him.
0: Yeah. But again, like, I don't want the
2: you don't care about Jordan.
0: I don't care about Jordan. I want the common.
2: You
0: want
2: to hear about Mamadou Indy?
1: You want Chuck Nevitt?
0: Yes, I want Orlando Woolridge.
2: You want some Blair Asmussen stories?
0: Yes.
2: You need a deep dive on Todd Lichty.
0: I
1: got Todd Lichty's story.
0: See?
2: Do you have his number?
0: This is what I'm saying.
1: I don't think I have.
0: Do you have an Alvin Robertson anecdote anywhere in there?
1: Oh, yeah.
0: Oh, see? This is what I'm talking about.
2: Who was your guy? Who was the center that came here that was your guy from Atlanta that you were friends
1: Kevin
2: with?
1: Kevin Willis.
2: He told me some great Kevin Willis stories.
0: This is the podcast that Scott Hastings
1: and you know what
0: and
1: that
0: I
1: is?
2: Well, then you know what? You
1: beautiful
2: hot mic while I'm on vacation.
1: Beautiful summer radio.
0: That's what I'm saying. So me and my stack of basketball cards and Scott Hastings.
1: Pick a date. I'm out of town the next 2 weeks. When I come back.
0: Okay, we'll do this.
2: You can hold it up to the camera.
0: Yeah.
1: And last week of July.
0: I don't even need a killer story. If I just hold one up and you just go, that guy sucked. That's enough for me. That's all I need. Okay? All right.
2: You're looking sharp.
0: And he looks great.
2: You're tan.
0: The Q rating alone.
2: The hair
0: alone.
2: Is fluffy. Mm-hmm. The shirt is good.
0: He looks great.
2: I don't know about the pants, but hey.
0: It's Craig
2: Miller-Lindahl. 3 out of 4 ain't bad.
0: With you until 6 o'clock on NBA draft day. Stick around because in 10 seconds we get a Colorado lottery read that's going to be awesome. Keep it here.
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0: Hey, it's Nate Kreckman and Andy Lindahl, and we are here to tell you all about everything that is going on with Play Millionaire for Life from the Colorado Lottery. Over 210,000 winners in our state and counting, Andy. And guess what? You, that being the listener, also you too, Andy Lindahl, you can be next. Drawings 7 days a week. Top prize, $1 million every year for life.
2: You know, here's what I need to know. Are the lottery people willing to go Publishers Clearinghouse and come up? Do I get a big check?
0: Every year.
2: Do I get the big cool check?
0: Yes.
2: I don't know about that.
0: And
2: you want people at your door going, hey, you got his check this week?
0: Yes, I do.
2: The big check?
0: I do. I require a big check. And you know what?
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2: I like that. 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
0: Mm-hmm.
2: Won't be Bobby Bonilla Day.
0: It's a pretty good day. 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
15: 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Here's Nate Kreckman and Andy Lindahl.
0: Yeah, Kreckman and Lindahl. Hey, Altitude Sports Radio. Inviting you to watch the FIFA World Cup 26 with Michelob Ultra for United States and Turkey. Not really anything to play for Team USA other than pride. The action starts at the Tavern on Blake Street Thursday night starting at 6:30. That place is open up now, Andy. The Tavern on Blake Street.
2: Yeah,
0: that's
2: how about
0: exciting.
2: That?
0: Yeah. Michelob Ultra is going to be on site. A lot of fun and Ultra giveaways. Join Mike Sanford. Never heard of him. For the party as we look for the U.S. team to finish off an undefeated group stage. Michelob Ultra is a superior light beer and the official beer sponsor of the FIFA World Cup 26. Superior is worth playing for, and now it's worth cheering for as well. Be sure to enjoy an Ultra as you cheer on your favorite team.
2: Yay!
0: All right. So U.S. Turkey coming up here on Thursday. Great day at the World Cup yesterday. Genius move on the part of the organizers, and I don't know if this was intentional, but the fact that they have had Messi and Mbappe and Haaland play on the same day now twice, and then all of them have been kicking ass and scoring goals, it makes that day like extra thrilling and exciting. So that's good little piece of marketing there by the World Cup to get their stars out front. By the way, Mbappe, he's only what is he, two goals shy of Messi's career mark that he just reset? Messi's going to score a few more goals, I know, in this World Cup, but like, this is, man, we're watching history directly in front of us, man. This has been a great World Cup.
2: Been fun.
0: Been fantastic.
2: You think, I asked you this in the car yesterday.
0: Yeah.
2: Because, you know, remind me, did you tell me it was 2010? Was 2010 the year that the U.S. men's team had the nice showing and, you know, everybody thought that this is where it really takes off and the MLS is going to explode and on and on and on, and then it just kind of didn't happen.
0: They beat Algeria. God, Landon Donovan scoring was in the 94th minute or whatever, and they got out of the group stage and they advanced, but they got quickly knocked out. Yeah, see, I'm very curious to see what the impact of this cup is going to do, both because it's being played here in the U.S. We are being exposed to all of these international fan bases and just like how much fun this whole thing is.
2: Norway doing the row in Times Square. That was crazy.
0: The Scottish fans just being taking fun. Over,
2: drinking every town dry.
0: Exactly. Like just doing the silly thing where they put traffic cones on everything and doing that all over Boston on all the statues. And it's just silly and fun. The energy around this World Cup has just been so good. So you have that. And then you tack on, our national team is legit good. They're really good. They played two games against Paraguay and Australia. We didn't sweat 1 second of either of those games. And you've only had your best player on the pitch for one out of four halves so far. This is by far the best team we've ever fielded. And also, by the way, if you look at the draw, like I think right now it's like, I think they play Bosnia next, and then they could be slotted to play perhaps Egypt in the next round. Like, I think they have the third best odds to make the quarterfinal right now in the World Cup, because remember, there's an extra round now because it's a 48 team tournament in the round of 32. And I am very curious to see what's going to become of it. I'm not going to sit here and do the dumb declare, soccer's about to take over in the United States. I think soccer is as popular as it's ever been in the United States. But also, there's real fan momentum because this team, like, Andy, they're not just getting a good draw. Like, they're a legitimately good side.
2: Okay, I'm going to ask you a tough question. Is the MLS the right vehicle to keep this thing going?
0: In the United States?
2: Yes, keep the momentum going. Because, again, I know a lot of soccer fans. It was funny because there was a period there, and I don't know what it's like now because I don't talk to as many guys the way I once did. But you would go into the Bronco locker room. You would talk video games with those guys.
0: Oh, they're all FIFA dudes.
2: CJ Anderson,
0: yeah.
2: David Bruton, Ryan Harris, all these dudes. They loved FIFA.
0: Yeah.
2: They were more excited for that than they were Madden. But again, all these guys are like premier EPL fans.
0: Yeah.
2: Right? That's why I ask, can MLS seize the day of this thing? Because look, we do this with hockey too, and I think the NHL is the right vehicle for it, but you know, can you take an international sport with a lot of the elites playing it and then return to where the elites aren't so much present?
0: Yeah,
2: keep the entertainment factor.
0: That's one of the tricky part, because now all your best players play overseas.
2: Yeah.
0: You know, like they're
2: What force would have to move? Listen, the NFL is thinking about having a team in Europe. What force would have to move for an American team to be in? I know it doesn't fit the
0: American team in the English Premier League.
2: Yeah.
0: Yeah. No, it's...
2: It'd be fun. You'd get people to watch.
0: They'd have awesome.
2: I don't know where they'd be based or how it would all work.
0: But yeah, I don't think we would ever see that.
2: Yeah, they're not... We never hear about the English Premier League wanting to expand to America the way that the NFL seems to want to do to Europe.
0: You know, MLS is an ever-improving product, okay? But if you want to talk about, like, where... In professional soccer, does the game have the most growth potential in the U.S.? It's with the NWSL. That's where it's at. And we have got the summit now, and they're drawing crowds, and they've got hometown players, and there's real momentum going on there, and that is a Premier League in the world. But also, you know,
2: the women's team is a premier team. It's a premier team in the world.
0: And girls soccer is big and it's popular and it's big business and people want to be able to take their kids and go and watch a team. So I think that's where the most growth potential exists at the moment. You know, for MLS, you know, they'll do their best, but I don't know how much growth potential there is for MLS after this tournament. The thing that's crazy about it, though, there's a lot of players from like the, you know, from other international squads that as you watch these games, like, oh yeah, that guy plays in MLS.
2: Yeah.
0: Yeah. So a lot of them are.
2: It's grown a lot since 2010, to your point. Yes. David Beckham has been here since that time.
0: But, yeah, Messi plays here.
2: Well, it'd be nice if you could get Beckham and Messi in their prime versus not quite the prime.
0: Is Messi, is he not in his prime? That guy still kicks ass.
2: You're going to have to help. No, I get that. But you know.
0: I mean, that guy, he's got, what, all five goals that Argentina has scored in this cup? That guy still rules.
2: I'd like your superstar career spent in the league the whole time.
0: That will never happen.
2: Well, I know. There's just not the money.
0: Yeah. Yeah. That's where you that's where you run into an issue. Yeah.
2: Plus, if I were to be the apple of some fans' eyes, Brazil's and Argentina or some. Yeah, nice spots.
0: There is a reason Nikola Jokic doesn't still hang out and play in the Adriatic League, okay? And I think he enjoyed his time over there.
2: Will he be a Messi for basketball? See, that's what it's funny because Scott said last segment is he at his ceiling, or did you ask is he at his ceiling? But man, I don't. Is that guy going to have a ceiling? He reminds me of. He's the great athlete that keeps trying to add clubs to the bag.
0: He does. Again, for me, it's going to come down to just like what is the effect on the age going to do to him? And that's the part we don't know. Because, again, his game is so different. What is the comp for a player that is going to age in the way that he does? I don't know. That part of it, I don't know. Really quickly, speaking of Jokic and being in Serbia, he was at Serbian national team practice today.
2: Yep.
0: And DNVR posted a clip of Jokic talking to Serbian reporters. And Nikola Jokic offered up an assessment of the 25-26 Denver Nuggets. And I believe it will fly in the face of what a lot of fans thought of this team. And quite frankly, Andy, what you and I thought of this team this past season. We'll tell you what Nikola Jokic said today about the Denver Nuggets when we come back.
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2: Guys, it's Andy Lindahl for the Rocky Mountain Men's Clinic. And you know what? Let's talk. I hit a new weight goal low. 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The goal was 200. 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

0: 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The latest NBA mock draft from our friends over at ESPN has the Nuggets at number 26. And by the way, they didn't put a bunch of trades in all of that. Has the Nuggets taking LeBaron Filon Jr. out of Alabama. John Voight's LeBaron. Yes, it would have the Nuggets going with a backcourt piece in LeBaron Filon Jr., sophomore out of Alabama, scored 22 points with 3.5 rebounds and 5 assists per game. That's one of those moves where it's like, yeah, the Nuggets do need playmaking and ball handling help. Oh, and by the way, you still do have Jalen Pickett. Jalen Pickett, one of those guys that's on this roster that we all have to look around at each other and go, what exactly is the plan there? What are we trying to get done with this player? And there's a bunch of those guys on the end of the bench. Like, that's, as we discuss this draft and as we discuss the Nuggets drafting a piece and bringing in another player, is there a space for the Nuggets to say there's still internal development to be done? Daron Holmes can still be X player. Julian Strother can still be this player. Jalen Pickett can still be this player. The guys on the end of the bench. Scott Hastings talked about that before. That's why he's been, and I don't hate his opinion outright. I think he's probably right on. You're drafting somebody at 26. It's just another guy to sit on the end of the bench.
1: Oh, okay. I don't disagree with you. However, aren't we hoping that's going to change?
0: Yeah.
1: I mean, come on, dude. I understand. I'm not saying that you should be finding the next great starter in your lineup at pick 26. Like, you're lucky. Well, wasn't Peyton Watson in that neighborhood?
0: 30.
1: Christian Brown?
0: 21.
1: Okay.
0: It's tough to find guys at that
1: spot.
0: Two
1: really good contributing players, but they're contributing players.
2: Oh, you know, they drafted Nikola Jokic at 41.
1: Yeah, and the Brady's, you know what? Brady was drafted in the sixth round along with Terrell Davis, and Rod Smith was an undrafted free agent. It just doesn't happen all the time. You know what I mean?
0: So they should all turn into Hall of Famers, is what you're telling me.
1: Hey, how about this? Kale McCarr was the fourth overall pick. You think a few people want to do over on that one? But my point being, can we at least get to the point? I think we're at least to the point where hopefully coach and GM, Tenzer and Wallace, on the same page with Adelman, and you can at least draft some guys that should at least be able to go into a game for bench minutes in a playoff game. That's not too much to ask.
0: Rotation players. That's all. That is my only hope for tonight, is if the Nuggets make a selection at 26, or if they salary dump and move up with one of their more valuable pieces, be it Cam Johnson, be it Aaron Gordon, whatever it is that they do, find a rotation player, okay? If you get to 20 or 21 or whatever spot you get to, find a player that is a viable piece that you can put into your lineup. I don't think you're finding a starter in this draft. Now, maybe down the road, said player develops into one. Again, we talked about Ayo Dosunmu before, who just signed a 5-year, $112 million contract with Minnesota. That's a good player. Wonky jump shot, but a good player. And yet, you know, he just got paid. That was a second-round pick. Those guys, they're out there.
1: They exist.
0: Yeah, get the guy that works. Get the guy that does the job. By the way, Boston, ESPN's mock has Boston taking Koa Pete out of Arizona, who I was hyping yesterday, as a wing, as a power forward piece, as a Aaron Gordon backup. Has Boston taking him at number 27. And Joshua Jefferson, the power forward out of Iowa State, who was a 4-year player at Iowa State, they have Brooklyn taking him at number 28. I think either one of those are viable front court pieces for the Nuggets as Aaron Gordon backups.
1: Hey, I love that role right there. But you know what? If you don't mind, quick, I'm going to borrow a Brett Kaneism. Straw poll, 303-504-0925.
0: Is it like bones?
1: Well, will there be a bone to pick tomorrow is going to be my question. What do you think of that? How about I spin that into this? I want your gut feel. Nuggets fans, if they do nothing but draft somebody tonight and they do team run it back, what's your reaction? I want to know. I don't know. I feel
0: what's
1: like
0: your reaction?
1: This fan base is thirsting for a change.
0: What's your reaction?
1: I would like something mixed up. I feel like it's now been 1 week since you looked at me.
0: yeah, it's been.
1: Yeah. It's been, what, 3 years? 4 years since you won the championship?
0: Sure has been.
1: 4 years. 3 years.
0: Four years
1: for the Avs, 3 years for the Nuggets. Okay? You've tried this, and it's had varying. There have been different reasons, but the result has been the same, and that's not getting past the second round. Right. And the same team twice knocked you out way too early for your liking. Okay? Now, look, you gave OKC a seven-game series, and that was awesome. And you're allowed. See, here's the funny thing. Just like in 2012, Bronco fans are convinced that the Broncos would have won the Super Bowl. Maybe they would have, but I'm not totally as sure they would have beat the Niners and Michael Crabtree and, you know, that whole group. Nuggets fans are convinced that had they gotten past Minnesota, or I guess even OKC, had they gotten past OKC, did OKC, I guess OKC went on to win the title. Who did OKC face last year? I'm trying to remember, in the championship.
0: Because
1: again, let's go back to the year that the Nuggets blew the game 7-20 point lead. I'm not completely convinced they beat Boston that year in seven. You know what I mean?
0: Oh, it was Indiana. Thank you. Thank you, Alberto.
1: Indiana. All right. I think you got a pretty good reason to feel like you probably would have won the championship.
0: That came out of a series. OKC. That was a great NBA Finals.
1: It was.
0: Leg doesn't explode. There could have been a different outcome.
1: But again, I'm not positive that you would have beat Boston. Look, the bottom line, though, is I think it's time to change it up. I think it's time to put some new faces in the mix and not just auxiliary pieces you're hoping to switch out on the bench because you let Jonas Valanciunas go somewhere else.
0: All right, along those very lines, DNVR posted today a Nikola Jokic quote. Now, this is in Serbian. However, the fine fellows over there, DNVR, nice enough to give us English subtitles. So thanks, guys. I appreciate that. I'm a big foreign film fan. So here we go. There's a quote from Jokic, and he says, as for my team, Denver, it happened. We got eliminated in the first round. Sorry, I'm talking too fast. I don't know. Some people say maybe we could have done more, we could have done better. But when a team beats you in a playoff series, that team is better than you. If we were capable of winning, we would have won.
1: Interesting.
0: Yeah. If we were capable of winning, we would have won.
1: Yeah. And you know what?
0: Not a lot of room for nuance in there from Nikola Jokic.
1: No, but here's what I like about it, because guess what? That was a Minnesota team that, frankly, was pretty beat up.
0: Sure were.
1: You know what I mean?
0: Oh, yeah.
1: So I think Nikola's here. Okay, so maybe get past them. That wasn't even a whole team and you couldn't get past them.
0: Right.
1: He's just not
0: here
1: for excuses.
0: They missed Anthony Edwards at points in that series, yeah.
1: Yeah. Again, they were down some dudes.
0: By the way, the Minnesota Timberwolves, they also don't want to put on an apron. They also needed to unload salary, and the Wolves agreed to trade Julius Randle in the 28th pick in the draft to Brooklyn, with the Timberwolves receiving the 33rd pick in the draft and forward Mo Gaye, and the Chicago Bulls bringing Nick Claxton into their cap space. ESPN first reported the trade. So here's a Minnesota team that will now be, you know, will exist with a core of Anthony Edwards, Rudy Gobert, Jaden McDaniels, and Naz Reid. Plus, they just played Ayo Dosunmu. Dante DiVincenzo's got an Achilles, so he's not going to play for them next season. Like, this is a move, and I still like their core if they have everybody healthy, but like that makes them objectively worse. It makes them objectively worse, which, you know, Andy, a makeover of the core, it's just really friggin' hard to do.
1: Yep.
0: I will not say it's impossible. There's always a trade partner to be found, but it's really hard to do. And so I would tell Nuggets fans, I don't expect something earth-moving tonight. Now, obviously, Alberto, save this audio for if the Jamal Murray for Jaylen Brown trade goes down. And I will be rather surprised if that happens, but I will also be excited about that move if it happens. And I love Jamal Murray. I would hate to see him leave, but if you're telling me the return an all-NBA MVP caliber player that actually has a contribution to give on the defensive end of the court, I'm going to be here for it. I will be very excited if they're able to make that move. I guess one of the reasons why I have not been able to talk myself into blow it up territory is it's going to just be so hard for this team to do that because of their painful lack of assets.
1: No, you know? I'm with you.
0: Yeah, you know, Andy, when you give up 3 second rounders to get the Reggie Jackson contract to go away, there's ramifications for that a couple of years later, and we are now a couple of years later.
1: Yeah, when you go all in and it doesn't come up your hand of cards,
0: yeah,
1: guess what?
0: Yeah.
1: Kind of stuck paying the rent another way.
0: It's tough. There could be a trade tonight, and we'll take a break and we'll come back and we'll talk about what one of those trades could potentially look like. It's the Craigman and Lindahl Show on Altitude Sports Radio 92.5.
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0: Nate Crackman for Roller Auction. 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Plus, you get on the email list. They'll send you emails when all of the new

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0: NBA Draft Day, Nuggets selecting number 26.
1: Yay, 26.
0: But they could move up. Andy, they could dump salary and move up in the draft. That is a thing that they could do. They could get themselves up into the teens, perhaps, maybe as high as 20, 21, somewhere in that sort of area, and they could find a viable piece that they could use to improve their basketball team. They could draft Bennett Sturts if they wanted a guy with a flat top out of Iowa. Good player, actually, but still.
2: Okay. Not selling me there.
0: No.
2: No, I started thinking of Big Country when you said that. Uh-huh. What was that guy's name? Brian something?
0: Bryant Big Country Reeves.
2: Reeves.
0: Out of Oklahoma State.
2: Yeah.
0: Drafted by the Vancouver Grizzlies.
2: Yeah, that's what's hearkening to me when you said flat top Iowa guy.
0: You could be Chris Mullin.
2: Okay.
0: There you go. See?
2: Is this guy that?
0: What was
2: his name again?
0: Andy, the glass is half flat top.
2: Sure.
0: All right. Chris Mullin. Bennett Sturts.
2: Chris Mullet?
0: Bennett Sturts is what I'm talking about right there. If they wanted to draft a guard, they could take Ibuka Okoro out of Stanford. Good playmaker. Could be a nice piece to put around Nikola Jokic. Again, don't you already have Jalen Pickett? But still, okay, you very clearly do not trust Jalen Pickett and don't want to play him or anything else like that. But, you know, these are the kind of players that could be available sort of in that teens kind of area if the Nuggets could get up to like the back half of 17, 18, 19, somewhere in there. If there was a team that was interested in taking a Cam Johnson or perhaps even taking an injury-prone Aaron Gordon at number 26 and then could move you a pick. Okay, but how does that all help you win right now?
2: Yeah, I was about to say, if you're making a trade for Jamal Murray or Aaron Gordon in particular.
0: Yeah.
2: Maybe to a lesser extent Christian Brown, but I'd go Murray and Gordon.
0: Yeah.
2: Not Maury and Gurdon.
0: Tuesdays with Maury and Gurdon.
2: Sure. Sure. Great Mitch album book.
0: Thank you.
2: Mitch album. Yeah. We could keep going.
0: Yes.
2: This is going to become a Rorschach test because now I'll play off an album. I'm going to leave it there. It's like a game of Password.
0: Did you prefer the White Album or Mitch album?
2: The Mitch album. Mitch album wasn't as heavy as I thought.
0: Maybe the Black album.
2: Sure.
0: Take your pick. Weezer's The Blue album?
2: Yeah.
0: Uh-huh. Or Mitch album.
2: There was the White album.
0: Mm-hmm.
2: Have we covered all the colors?
0: Sure.
2: Pink album?
0: I believe there has to be somewhere. Pink, Pink did put out a lot of albums.
2: She did.
0: She did.
2: Good for her.
0: Yeah.
2: If you're trading Murray or Gordon, you need an established player that you know the role right away.
0: Yeah.
2: And now right?
0: Yeah.
2: Unless you're getting one of the top three picks, and that ain't happening.
0: Here's my counter to that would be you could move Gordon, clear salary, you know, move Gordon and Cam Johnson, clear salary, pay Peyton Watson, and Peyton Watson's the established player that you then get.
2: Okay.
0: And you move him into your starting lineup, and then you draft, I don't know, Isaiah Evans or Koa Pete and put them in your starting lineup. I don't know. Not selling you on any of these draft names down in the 20s, am I?
2: Well, I just feel... See, here's part of the problem. Again, I just feel like Peyton Watson is still a somewhat unknown commodity.
0: Yeah.
2: Now, I'm glad he did what he did. It's very exciting.
0: Uh-huh. No, but you're betting on the best version of him.
2: You are. You're betting that those 6 weeks is the now forever Peyton Watson and not just 6 weeks of his career, whatever it ended up being. Two months, whatever that was.
0: Yeah.
2: So it was very fun. Don't get me wrong.
0: I think that's the player that he is. He just has to stay healthy.
2: Okay.
0: Yeah. I think he's that guy.
2: Man, if I'm moving Aaron Gordon here's what's funny. You need to move it to clear the salary cap and stat aprons and have cap flexibility and all that other kind of stuff. And yet you start talking about actually pulling the trigger on, you know what this is? I like to window shop guitars.
0: Okay.
2: And one time, beautiful, beautiful $1,900 Paul Reed Smith guitar. And I went over to Guitar Center and I'm like, I'm buying that thing.
0: Did you sit down and play Stairway and then they said no Stairway, denied?
2: No, I don't know how to play Stairway.
0: Oh, okay.
2: And this thing was so beautiful. Just the paint job, got the flame paint, beautiful bright red, just burst.
0: Okay.
2: Sweet neck, the Eagle inlays, known for the PRS brand.
0: I'm a big neck guy, too.
2: You should be.
0: Love a sweet neck.
2: Just a little soft kiss on it here and there. All right. I'm just going to leave it alone. Anyway,
0: like
2: I went
0: good
2: in there.
0: Neck.
2: I went in there, and I was ready to buy this sucker. I had told myself, you're bringing that thing home with you.
0: Okay.
2: You're hiding it in the basement for a long time.
0: Okay.
2: And I got there, just couldn't pull the trigger. Couldn't do it. And for some reason, with the Aaron Gordon,
0: you know who loves guys like that, by the way? Guitar Center employees.
2: Oh, I know they do, but you can't talk me into it because we're not talking about $250 bucks.
0: They think guys that show up and pick up guitars and play them and they don't buy them are the coolest.
2: Oh yeah, they're really psyched about that. That's why I try to get one I don't have to ask to get down if I can just get to it.
0: Yes.
2: Even if you leave the random ladder out, I'm just gonna quickly go get it done while you're busy. Look, the point is pulling the trigger on these, it's easy to talk about. And now that you could be staring. Now, again, if you're talking about Derek White and Jaylen Brown, then I'm ready to go pull the trigger. I'm ready to go spend the $1,900 guitar. How about that?
0: Yeah.
2: But if that ain't the person that, like, those are two names that I'm confident what it'll look like on the other side. Do you know what I mean?
0: No,
2: you keep throwing trades at me where I'm still not real sure what this looks like on the other side, so I get a little less excited.
0: No,
2: about
0: I, and I get it. And I think also, like, we do, and Andy, we're both Nuggets fans. Like, we both sit here and we do look at this with an emotional attachment to those basketball players. And I, you know, what's funny about it is, When the Nuggets brain trust sits in front of us, I could be speaking out of school, but I'm just going to read the vibes of what gets said up there. I think that Josh Kroenke does get attached to these players and feels a sentimentality towards them. I think he develops a real human connection with these guys. But also, like, you have to then employ, and hopefully between Tenzer and Wallace, you employ guys that can be a little more cold-hearted in it. But what's so tricky about that part of it, Andy, is a part of being a good general manager in any sport, pro basketball or any sport, is do I have the right mixture of individuals and the right culture and the right attitudes and workers and everything else that I need and leaders? Do I have all of that in my locker room? And sometimes the only way that you can know that is by getting to know the individuals. I think everybody in this organization is attached to Aaron Gordon.
2: They should be, I would think. Seems like a great dude.
0: He's had a really rough go of it. We talked to Miriam Fader about that a couple of months ago, and she was great when she was on the show. He's had a really tough go. He's, you know, been thrust into a really tough period of his life, and the basketball hasn't gone great in this time either. His shooting has improved, but he hasn't been able to stay on the floor, and so I think that's been of a massive frustration for him, and yet everything across the board is this is a better team when he's on the floor, not just with what he does as a player, but what he is as a person and a leader. There's that is a tough thing to have to replace. They might just have to do it.
2: Well, and this is where Josh does not care what I think, but if I were to give him an example, and you brought it up there, I would say, Josh, you need to hire people to just tell you this is the right thing to do, and you've got to believe in them.
0: Yeah.
2: I think Josh has a little... Josh, I got to imagine. I don't know the man. I've never really met him. But I got to imagine all owners have a little of what Pat Bowlen had and, frankly, what Dick Monfort has now. And Pat Bowlen let Mike Shanahan run the team.
0: Yeah.
2: Do you think Pat Bowlen wanted to get rid of Steve Atwater back when they chose? Now, it wasn't the right choice. But my point being, I promise you, Pat Bowlen did not want to get rid of Steve Atwater. But Mike Shanahan, general manager, told Pat Bowlen, this is what we need to do to keep moving things forward.
0: Exactly. That's...
2: Frankly, Dick Monfort's not had enough of that, and that's why the Rockies have had guys stay with them until they don't have the same value they would have 3 years past the time it was to trade them.
0: In a fully healthy, functional front office, like everybody has those roles, and they have that job to do, but ultimately the owner is the guy that signs the check, so you got to do a hell of a job selling him on the vision of whatever it may be. I believe that Josh Kroenke or anybody else that is looking at the Nuggets situation objectively would also look at it and say, Aaron Gordon, this sounds crazy because in the NBA pecking order, Jamal Murray is above Aaron Gordon. Jamal Murray is an all NBA player. Aaron Gordon is not that. But, and we've talked about this before on the show, AG's more movable than Jamal is for a couple of different reasons. Number one, the money, and number two, the role. Like, everybody needs Aaron Gordon. Most teams already have point guards, you know? Like, Jamal Murray is only going to fit on so many different teams, but, like, point guard is something, like, you go out and you get and you check the box. Aaron Gordon, you can have, like, five of those guys on your roster. And, quite frankly, you hope to have as many of those guys as you can possibly get. Plus, he is a much more movable salary in the low 30s versus Jamal at 50. So that's part of the reality is, as an asset, a swing player with a movable contract like AG, you can do more to reconstruct with him than you can by moving Jamal, which is just tougher to do.
2: Yeah, the other thing, but here's the thing with Jamal. Here's and I go back to the marketing aspect of what the draft and trade night, you know, draft night trades and things like that are. They're marketing pieces for you to sell season tickets. And at least, though I understand what you're saying about Jamal, if you're going to make it his team, and you're going to, there's a lot. He has a great resume to say, this is why we did this.
0: Yeah.
2: This is why we gave up XYZ, because this is now an All-NBA player. As you said, you could still claim, if you'd like to, that the game's on the rise. The first time he made an All-NBA team in his career.
0: Yeah.
2: First time he's played, you know, X number of games in a season or whatever it was last year. And, you know, first All-Star team, all that kind of stuff.
0: Yeah.
2: And the centerpiece, one of the centerpieces of...
0: of a championship.
2: Of a championship team.
0: Yeah.
2: So I think there's plenty marketable to a fan base about Jamal Murray. But to your point, would be willing, probably most teams
0: have got
2: to make him the guy because of the contract.
0: Yeah, it's the cap thing.
2: Because of the aprons and the, you know, sub-aprons.
0: What is kind of crazy about the NBA is, like, for max contract players, there's some of them that you move heaven and earth to get on your team no matter what. Giannis is one of those guys. Like, that's why the Heat did what they did. But there's a lot of other max contract players that you don't do that with because it's just simply hard to fit their salary and they're not that kind of needle mover. And Jamal Murray is not that guy.
2: And it's fair enough, but that doesn't make him the worst. Jokic is, but you know, I make
0: but
2: this
0: Jamal
2: akin,
0: isn't.
2: This is akin to the quarterbacks we just got done talking about yesterday. Bo Nix is not the guy anybody in this town, for the most part, wants to pay $70 million a year to because he's more in the Jamal Murray vein. And again, I would state there's only three or four quarterbacks, Patrick Mahomes, Joe Burrow, all those guys are the guys that you would make anybody's trade for him, period.
0: Yeah.
2: Right?
0: Yeah.
2: Well...
0: okay, like right now I'm looking at this year's All-NBA teams, okay?
2: Yeah.
0: On first-team All-NBA, Shea, Joker, Wemby, and Doncic. You'll move everything for any of them.
2: All those guys, Kate, you give up whatever you want.
0: Cade Cunningham, first-team All-NBA. Excellent player. I don't think he's one of those guys.
2: No, I don't disagree with you.
0: Second team, Jaylen Brown, Kawhi Leonard, Donovan Mitchell, Kevin Durant, Jalen Brunson. Durant used to be one of those guys.
2: But isn't now because of age.
0: Right.
2: Kawhi Leonard used to be one of those
0: guys.
2: Used to be
0: one of those guys.
2: But isn't now because of age.
0: And various teams have moved heaven and earth to be able to get him. I don't think any of those other guys are.
2: Hey, Jaylen Brown may get moved tonight.
0: And Jalen Brunson, maybe simply because right now his stock will never be higher. Third team All-NBA, Tyrese Maxey, Jamal Murray, Jalen Johnson, Jalen Duren, and Chet Holmgren. I don't think any of those guys are that guy.
2: No.
0: And they're all excellent players.
2: Well, they really are, but...
0: They're top 15 players in the league. You'd fall all over yourself if you could get one of those guys. But, like, do you blow up whatever your basketball team is to bring that dude? No, you don't.
2: Well, and it's got to work, right, with the chemistry more than anything.
0: Yeah.
2: You know, see, that's one of the great parts about Nikola Jokic is that I feel like he will work with almost anybody you bring in as long as you're willing to play some team ball. Now, that said, I thought it worked better with Jonas if they put the two-man game out there than it did to Valanciunas. So.
0: Not so much. It's Craigman and Lindahl Show. Quick break. When we come back, Andy, I hope you didn't get supplemental draft fever because I've got some bad news for you when we come back.
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6: 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Group L action. England and Ghana are scoreless. England with nearly 80% possession, but they have been unable to break through, looking like it's headed towards a draw here between the two nations. Earlier today, the action started with Ronaldo's redemption in Group K. Portugal routed Uzbekistan 5-0, and a major bounce-back performance for Portugal and for Cristiano Ronaldo, the 41-year-old with a 6-minute goal, and it made him the first player in tournament history to score in 6 different World Cups. He added another in the 39th minute, and it was enough to put Portugal at the top of Group K as things stand. I'm Lucas Panzeca, Westwood One Sports.
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8: All right, Andy, hope you weren't excited for the supplemental draft. Hopefully you weren't throwing a supplemental draft party.
9: I thought we were going to talk about it all July.
8: I mean, I suppose we could. We could have 30 consecutive days of there's still not a supplemental draft because the league has elected not to hold one. Brendan Sorsby, he's going to have to take his betting app elsewhere. The NFL's decision came down to its right to decide, according to ESPN, whether to hold a supplemental draft per the collective bargaining agreement. As league officials said, they believed it would ultimately become a distraction to teams as they begin training camps. An NFL source telling ESPN, quote, "His application carries with it a lot of issues, core of the game integrity issues." So essentially, Andy, the NFL has decided they don't want Brendan Sorsby to be their problem. He can remain being college football's problem right now.
9: Yeah, his lawyer claims that they were under the impression that he would get one, so now they're going to take it up with the NFLPA. They're going to try to get after the league. He must have had some success on the betting apps, right? Because I don't know where he's getting the money to pay this lawyer, but his lawyer is not going to let anything die. So,
8: yeah, I'm going to go with he didn't have success on the betting apps.
9: Because we still need a job.
8: Because he...
9: he's not sailing away to Cabo.
8: He had... what do you mean?
9: Don't sail away to Cabo, though, do you?
8: How many thousands of bets did he make? Yeah. This one smacks of I'm awake at 3 a.m. and I'm betting on Russian table tennis. That's what this sounds like to me.
9: Seriously, why... is it a good... should he just have his attorney drop the matter? Should he revisit the college situation with Texas Tech? I mean, what should he do at this point? Well, I guess he finally... he found out that because of the misstep with the Texas Tech case, that they're not going to win that, right? Remember you laid out the misstep they took?
8: I mean, yes. The attorney general of the state of Texas screwed this all up and opened the door for the lawsuit.
9: For the NCAA.
8: Coming from the NCAA. So yeah, they blew that whole thing. No, like, for Brendan Sorsby now, that dude needs to go into a treatment program, go on a redemption tour through all the podcasts and talk about the evils of sports betting and clean up his reputation as much as he possibly can before the 2027 draft. You know, like when I want to read to you from his attorney, who's big mad about this. But the attorney says Jeffrey Kessler told ESPN that the NFL's decision to not hold a supplemental draft is a violation of the CBA and the law. We will pursue this immediately with the NFL Players Association. Quick question for Jeffrey Kessler, attorney at law. Why the hell would the NFL Players Association help out a guy that is a non-member right. of their group who has massive integrity of the game issues? Why would they stick out their neck for that guy?
9: No idea. Unless they just want to pick a fight with the NFL.
8: Which they've got plenty of their own.
9: Well, and let's be honest about it. To your point, if I'm an NFLPA member, I don't need you sticking up for the non-member to get right. a job and maybe take mine.
8: Right.
9: You know what I mean?
8: The league told Sorsby in a letter obtained by ESPN, your petition filed 3 business days before the deadline without any supporting information or documentation, and only after abandoning your recent litigation efforts to avoid NCAA sanctions, does not provide a basis for the league to alter those plans. The petition provides no information regarding the basis for or timing of the NCAA's decision. Public sources, however, indicate that in May 2026, the NCAA issued a determination declaring you permanently ineligible from participation in college athletics based on a sustained pattern of improper gambling activity during your collegiate career at 3 different universities. So, again, the NFL is looking at this guy and going, we don't really want you right now.
9: Yeah, okay? We don't need the headlines either, my guy.
8: And this, here's the thing, Andy, and this is, you know, we had this conversation last week, and, you know, we took texts, and would you want this guy on your team, blah, blah, blah. These decisions are not made in vacuums. Like, I promise you, the league office reached out to teams, and they got the word, no thanks, we don't need this right now.
9: Yeah, it's interesting because Chris writes, so let's say that this stays status quo, which I think it will, which means you don't have neither college nor pro football in America to play.
8: Yeah. CFL?
9: Well, that's what Chris said.
8: Yeah.
9: But remember, the CFL season started. Does somebody take a chance on this kid when the CFL season started? There's no training camp for him to go to. They're playing right now. I just watched the game a couple weeks ago because that's how bored I was.
8: You didn't want to flip over to the Rocks? Didn't do it for you.
9: I think the Rocks were done.
8: Okay.
9: Or okay. Maybe they had started. It was a Saturday.
8: Okay.
9: I told you. I gave a couple of those World Cup games a chance.
8: Uh-huh.
9: And after a couple 1-1s, I watched 2 full games. Another 1-1 was in the offing. So I was like, well, what else is on? And I stumbled across a little CFL action. And that's where I told you. They had that rule where they could take a point off the board.
8: Oh, that's right.
9: The kickoff.
8: That's right. Yes. I do like that rule.
9: So again, I mean, are you going to someone going to put him into camp? And I don't even know if he'll get to play. He's got to learn the O.
8: Do Canadian football, do they have practice squads?
9: That's a great question.
8: Maybe he can be on one of those. I don't know.
9: Tell you that
8: they
9: do.
8: I don't know.
9: I don't know, Nate.
8: I don't know. I have no idea. I, in all seriousness, like if this dude wants to, because the most important thing he has to do is image repair. That's his only prayer. Okay, because right now he's Pete Rose. You don't want to be that guy. Especially in image conscious, no distractions league like the NFL. That's their mantra, right? Is no distractions. So he needs to hire a good PR firm, and he needs to, number one, get himself completely cleaned up, and then number two, become an advocate about the evils of sports betting and what it can do and how it can ruin a life, etc. He needs to go and do that. And make himself a sympathetic figure. And if he is able to successfully do that, and I realize how cynically I'm saying all of this, but if he is able to successfully do all of that and put in the work as a football player, I believe he has a chance to be drafted and be on a roster.
9: Should he go to the Arena Football League? And I'm not kidding. Because he can't go to Division II college football. That's even more control. That's actually controlled by the NCAA.
8: No, I
9: more think, so than big college football.
8: I think he needs like again. I think
9: no
8: he needs
9: football
8: to be
9: at all
8: out of the limelight.
9: Maybe go find the workout guru. Get ready right. to put on the most incredible combine ever. In the meantime,
8: exactly.
9: Do the Don't Gamble Kids tour and
8: exactly. Yep, that's the one that I think would be his best bet right now because the more.
9: What about the UFO?
8: I mean, a part of this too, Andy, is like, this is embarrassing.
9: Yeah.
8: This is, I want to play college football. I want to go to Texas Tech and play college football. And the entire college football world saying, we don't want you. You're a pariah. Okay, well, then I'll just go pro and I'll go into the supplemental draft. and the NFL saying, we don't want you, you're a pariah. I don't think right now that being on a football team and staying in the spotlight helps him in any way. I think the more that his name is ubiquitous with the sport of football, and let's be honest, like, it's a dead time in football. There's no games to talk about. He's the biggest story in football right now. He needs to not be anymore. That's the only thing that I think has a chance to help him at the moment.
9: Yeah. What about the UFL? Isn't that where the St. Louis Battlehawks are playing?
8: Does he want to be a Battlehawk?
9: Well, I'm just saying. I mean, here's the thing that I think is crazy. I don't disagree.
8: Do you think that's good for him to go play in the UFL?
9: I think the kid needs to keep playing football. I don't think NFL teams love when you take a year off.
8: Well,
9: I mean, you may get drafted. You aren't going to be a first-round pick, I don't think.
8: No, I don't think so.
9: You know what I mean?
8: No, I don't
9: Which
8: think he's going.
9: Maybe he's already blown that shot anyway.
8: He's not a first-round pick right now. He's not any pick right now.
9: No, you're right.
8: I think
9: you're
8: that right. ship has sailed on this guy. I don't think his concern should be what round he gets drafted in. I think it just has to be yes or no. Is he going to get picked?
9: I'm just trying to think what league would welcome. If the XFL were still going, I'm serious, you know, because they like the hype.
8: Yeah.
9: The Vince McMahon XFL would have taken this on in a heartbeat.
8: Sure.
9: Because any publicity was good publicity to them.
8: By the way, speaking of sports betting, did you happen to read any of the Denver Post series on sports betting from the last week?
9: No.
8: It was illuminating, to say the least. But I found this interesting. They had a graph on here. Online and retail sports betting from when it was initiated in May of 2020 during COVID, until a couple of months ago, April of 2026. Do you know what the most bet on sport was in the state of Colorado? Did the biggest handle in the state of Colorado?
9: Volleyball.
8: Definitely not. No. The NBA.
9: Really?
8: Yeah. $7.3 billion. Pro basketball did more bets, in fact, substantially more, according to the Denver Post's research, than pro football. This was how it went in order, according to, again, the Denver Post research. Pro basketball, $7.3 billion in wagers. Parlay bets, $6.6 billion in wagers.
9: You don't love the parlays, right?
8: To which I would just advise any of you out there that enjoy sports betting, stop betting parlays. You're giving your money away.
9: Yeah, you're
8: you.
9: It's the classic two of the three hit.
8: You won a parlay once.
9: Yeah,
8: and it was a thrill, and then you lost 50 in a row.
9: Yeah.
8: And by the way, the books, and according to this series, the books do a vastly, vastly bigger profit on parlays than they do on anything else. Stop betting parlays. Okay, so parlays were number two.
9: Yep.
8: Pro football, number three, $4.5 billion. Baseball, number four, $3.1 billion. Tennis, number five, at $1.6 billion. College basketball, $1.5 billion. By the way, these are all billions with a B.
9: Billion.
8: Other, which I don't know what the hell that is. Other, $1.3 billion. I guess that's on people that are betting on, like, the America's Cup. I have no idea. Soccer did $1.3 billion. College football, $1 billion. Table tennis, $989 million. Hockey, $959 million. More table tennis bets than ice hockey bets.
9: That's interesting.
8: Hockey's a weird sport to bet on.
9: Well, yeah. You're talking to the guy who, when we got the COVID playoffs back again, Nazem Kadri took my $85 away on my $10 bet because he scored the latest goal ever in a
8: table tennis, by the way, does huge handles because of the time of day at which you can bet on it.
9: It's still the Russian leagues, right?
8: It's yeah, exactly. It's like it's all from, you know,
9: God knows where in Europe.
8: Behind the Iron Curtain, sure. So to speak.
9: That looks like a scary basement.
8: Right. And you can bet on whatever. And it's just, again, that's people chasing their losses that are sitting awake at 3 in the morning being like, well, I'll bet on this. And it's just, it is a complete I'm just guessing. Nobody knows anything about table tennis.
9: To all my friends out there, all our friends as all listeners friends. There, if you're betting table tennis and learning about it to maybe make up for some losses, it's time to put the phone down and go for a long walk. Talk to some people. Do something. Yeah, call the number, as Alberto said.
8: Uh-huh.
9: Just literally anything else. By the way, a few people are telling me that the UFL season's over. I'm aware of that, guys. The reason why I'm saying he needs to go to the UFL is it'll start up in March.
8: Yeah.
9: And he's got a chance to go learn an offense for a team and then at least put on some spring football tape and then maybe get drafted. Maybe still go to the combine. But again, he can't play college football. He's not playing NFL football. And I still think playing some version of football would help you over sitting around. And again, even if Canada is willing to take it on, you don't know the offense. If you go up to Canada right now, chances are you're not good to go for them until later on in the summer, if at all.
8: In 99% of cases, Andy, I would agree with you. This guy needs to disappear.
9: Oh, I'm with you. But
8: he needs to disappear.
9: Well, and what's crazy about it is Leggy can answer for it later in the week.
8: He was not
9: a surefire anything.
8: He needs a story.
9: He does.
8: To give NFL teams about this is why I'm not that person anymore.
9: Okay, could he even, is it feasible? If you do the rehabilitation tour, literally.
8: Yeah.
9: Go get rehab, get the doc that treated you to sign off and maybe even join you on some of these speaking engagements.
8: Sure.
9: Could he go back to college football and say, I am a changed man. May I have my last season of eligibility?
8: I mean, by the time he did all of that, they'll just be like, nah, get bent. And it would be too far gone for him.
9: You think, though?
8: Yeah, this...
9: If he's still got the arm, some college coach, I mean, they all want quarterbacks.
8: The next year of his life needs to be about, I'm not that person anymore. Not, I'm a good quarterback. He's got the tape. Like, he was the number one player in the transfer portal this past year for a reason. So he is an NFL player, but he's not an NFL player right now. Damn, I was so looking forward to betting on the supplemental draft, too.
9: I just wanted us on July 6th to really dig in. Should the Broncos use supplemental pick? We could have called up Dane Brugler.
8: You know, I did have Sorsby number one on my supplemental draft big board.
9: What?
8: I did.
9: I tell you that's a bold take, but when there's only one guy.
8: Mm-hmm.
9: Have there ever been, I think there was one time like maybe two guys in the supplemental draft.
8: Yeah.
9: I think like one time.
8: It's happened before.
9: I can't tell you I got a deep knowledge of supplemental draft history.
8: Supplemental draft history? No.
9: When that came up in the Jeopardy category, I skipped that one.
8: Okay.
9: Fair supplemental enough. Draft history for 1,000, Alex. Those are all three people that have never been in my kitchen.
8: Bobby Humphrey. Chris Carter.
9: But see, all these guys have one thing in common, like some kind of injury, and the NCAA said you can't have another year of eligibility for the injury.
8: Well, Brendan Sorsby sprained his self-control. It's the Craigman and Lindahl Show on Altitude Sports Radio.
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Mike Sanford is going to be out at the Tavern on Blake Street starting at 6:30. And we're going to have a lot of fun, a lot of great giveaways. Michelob Ultra, a superior light beer, and the official beer sponsor of the FIFA World Cup 26. Superior is worth paying for. 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
10: 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The crash westbound 270 before Vasquez, blocking the right lane. In a wreck in Inglewood, problems southbound Santa Fe at Hampden. 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
12: 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Andy, we begin with Marvin Mims. Mimsy, the guy you want to trade. Big number 19.
13: I haven't said I want to trade. I want him played.
12: Of the Broncos.
13: But if you're not going to play him, then get some for him.
12: He's a return man.
13: I'm aware.
12: Marvin Mims talked to Zach Stevens of DNVR Sports, and this is what Marvin Mims had to say about his future with the Broncos.
14: So we'll see what happens, who they want to retain, who they want to keep. But at the end of the day, I mean, us as players, fans, you guys know they can't really keep everybody. So we'll see what happens. And but, I mean, if this is my last year, I'm looking forward to it with these guys because I've had a great time here in Denver the past 3 years.
12: You can't keep everybody, given the business realities of the NFL. That from Marvin Mims. There's also this quote. I think I've proved it time and time again, just in different stretches, different opportunities. I feel as if the coaching

0: Staff knows what they're going to get from me. I love making plays. I love being out there doing the things that I can do. It's just whatever the team needs from me. Sometimes I'm not in the most fortunate situations. Sometimes I'm a little irritated with my situation, but at the end of the day, I'm blessed to be where I am today, standing right here where I am, with this possibly being my last year. I'm just going to enjoy it to the fullest, going through it carefree, and just playing my hardest because we have a real chance to do something extremely special. Translation, he knows this is his last year on the Broncos.
1: And I think he probably would welcome it. He'd like to have
0: the
1: role that he envisions, because I think he is an offensive weapon. I think there's a lot that he can do, and I hope they kind of unlock that this year, and maybe there's a different ending this thing. Hopefully he's the Peyton Watson of the Denver Broncos, where you feel like by the end of the year you can't let that guy go, but we'll see.
0: Andy, I think as long as Cortland Sutton and Jalen Waddle are healthy, he saw 51 targets last year. I could see it being pretty similar.
1: Yeah.
0: Part of the problem, too, is actually when you look at the season numbers from 24 to 25, and 24 was his breakout year, 12.9 yards per catch. I mean, he was absolutely fantastic doing that on only 39 receptions, and he scored the 6 touchdowns. The numbers are virtually the same. It's just the production waned. I think a large part of it was because, you know, when teams saw Marvin Mims out there, they knew exactly what Denver was going to do with him. He wasn't able to break plays last year.
1: Yeah, but if he and Bo could get back on the same page where it's not Bo overthrowing him and Mims, you know, maybe when he does get it, he didn't drop too many, but he did drop a few, and you can't do that because that doesn't make them want to call the play again. They just got to get somehow on the same page. Maybe Bo could even find him earlier. Look, he's another guy that could provide a potential option.
0: Yes.
1: To pop the top, especially if they're going to try to take away some of your top guys. But, you know, but that's just it. I keep saying to you, you just said it right there. You think there's 51 targets in his future. What's the world where you'd be okay with them shopping him by the deadline so at least you get a pick?
0: Oh.
1: Are you okay with the guy just walking at the end of the year and you get nothing?
0: No, you get a supplemental pick.
1: All right.
0: You do. He was a second-round draft pick, and he's been an all-pro, what, 2 or 3 times? You get compensation for him. I would say you trade him if you're 2-8 at the deadline.
1: Well, I hope you're not that.
0: Yeah, exactly. Otherwise, you have arguably the best return man in football, or at the very least top three. Like, this is a Broncos team that wins games on the margins, so you keep that guy and you let him do his thing.
1: But some of what you heard there, if they want him back and offer a contract, you think he accepts, or do you think he tries to go find a bigger role?
0: No, I don't think they
1: tries to force their hand.
0: Yeah, I don't.
1: Well, what would have to go wrong for 2-8? By the way,
0: whew.
1: Let's not talk about that.
0: Everything.
1: Yeah.
0: Yes. Go ahead,
1: 2-8.
2: High five.
0: The Falcons have extended Kyle Pitts, 3-year, $54 million deal, paying him just over $18 million average annual value, making Pitsy the third highest paid tight end in the NFL behind George Kittle and Trey McBride, which, you know, these guys will be the highest paid up until it's time for Brock Bowers to get paid. Kyle Pitts, Andy, he's been good. He hasn't exactly lived up to his draft billing yet.
1: To echo that point that you just made, I'm a little surprised he got $18 million a year, frankly. This is a guy that seems like he's not really met the potential. He's been more underwhelming than not in the career, and yet I guess Atlanta's seen enough to just think there's better days ahead. But you a little surprised by the deal?
0: No, I mean, look at his numbers last year. 88 catches, 928 yards, 5 touchdowns. He was one of the top tight ends in the game. But when you draft a player in the top 5, you know, you want them to be on a Hall of Fame trajectory. Right now, he's just on a Pro Bowl trajectory.
1: Who's there right now? Didn't Tua get traded to the Falcons?
0: Sure did.
1: Yeah.
0: Very accurate quarterback. Should be able to put up numbers.
1: You're right about that, and maybe he unlocks another level to this thing. But I just kind of, I guess when I look at it in the grand scheme of things, as you laid out there, I'd label him more a disappointment than what we were promised.
0: Yeah, he was. I mean, if he was the player that he was in 2025, that's the going rate.
1: Well, then you got a good deal.
2: High five.
0: We mentioned this last hour on the show. Andy, cancel your plans for your supplemental draft party in 2026. It will not take place. The NFL has told Brendan Sorsby to take a hike and not in our league, as the league has elected not to hold a supplemental draft. An NFL source telling ESPN, quote, his application carries with it a lot of issues, core of the game, integrity issues. How many teams do you think the NFL reached out to? Do you think they surveyed all 32 to just be like, do any of you guys really want him right now?
1: All right, here's a question for you. Yes, I think they reached out to the teams, but did they get too many yeses where they thought, all right, we don't want to welcome this kind of... Were there too many yeses than too many noes in your mind?
0: No, if it was yeses, then...
1: You think they'd have held it?
0: They have to
1: you
0: do it with their...
1: You don't think Goodell's going, I don't want to have to deal with this?
0: No, he has to do what his bosses tell him. Yeah, if his bosses tell him, I need you to tap dance and sell everybody on Brendan Sorsby being in our league, then he has to go do it. Yeah, if there was an owner that was willing to say, no, we will stake our organization on this guy, he'd be in the game. I promise you that.
1: But if it was Jimmy Haslam, would they have gone ahead and done it? Go ahead, guy!
0: That's one where Goodell, like, you know, puts his hand over the phone for a second, hits the mute button, and is just like, oh, you got it.
1: Yeah, of course he would. Of course he would.
0: Waves everybody in the office over, puts it on speaker. Everybody shut up, but you got to hear this
1: everybody,
0: one.
1: Everybody, guess who wants him?
0: Do you think Jimmy Haslam, even Jimmy Haslam wants to go down that road?
1: I don't know, man. I don't know.
0: Hard to say.
1: Not going to speculate.
0: Good question. Alberto.
2: High five.
0: Seahawks quarterback Sam Darnold, according to the headline, laments his Super Bowl performance despite career-changing win. Let's hear Sam Darnold on the Bussin' with the Boys podcast.
3: I know, but like, I didn't play great in the Super Bowl. Like, I missed like way too many throws and we still won. Like, our defense balled out and I didn't turn the ball over, which helped. But like, dude, to like win the Super Bowl that way, I was like kind of bummed.
0: Okay. Remember game 4? I don't know if you heard, Andy, the Knicks were down 29.
1: Yeah.
0: Came back and won.
1: Yep.
0: Josh Hart had the two worst moments of that game. Had they blown that game, the story would have been Josh Hart. It would have been the missed layup and not boxing out, right? He would have been absolutely killed for it. I always wondered, like, is there a part of Josh Hart that's kind of like, yeah, but I sucked in that game?
1: No.
0: No?
1: I'll put it hometown.
0: Super Bowl 50?
1: Yeah. No. Well, okay, Super Bowl 50. Go look in the numbers John Elway put up in his first Super Bowl win.
0: Yeah.
1: There's nothing special about that. His special moment was the helicopter.
0: Yeah, but he had the helicopter. Like, in the very least, he had the moment.
1: But everybody was rooting for him because of his age.
0: Yeah.
1: And because he'd failed other times. I mean, again, he doesn't care, and I don't think Sam Darnold should either. Do you think Brad Johnson and who was the guy, Trent Dilfer? I think they're apologizing about their Super Bowl wins. You don't ever apologize for a Super Bowl win. Got it done.
0: The Broncos had 194 total yards as an offense when they won Super Bowl 50. Has to be one of, if not the worst offensive performance ever by a team that won a Super Bowl. There's got to be a part of those guys of like, man, we really didn't play that well that day.
1: Oh, yeah.
0: Like, yeah,
1: they don't care. They got it done.
0: Yeah, I get a ring, but Von Miller and DeMarcus Ware carried us to that thing.
1: Yeah.
0: They got to think that occasionally, right? Like, there's something relatable to what Sam Darnold is saying, right?
1: How did Manning do in the other one against Chicago? That was in that rain game. That wasn't special either, was it?
0: Prince was special, playing purple.
1: Yeah, that was sweet.
0: Yeah, exactly. But
1: you want to talk about an all-timer.
0: Let's see.
1: I don't remember him being, like, phenomenal.
0: That would have been what?
1: Super Bowl 41? I just think it was, like, the Bears couldn't score because they were going up against, you know, they had Rex Grossman as quarterback.
0: Well, Devin Hester returned the opening kick for a touchdown.
1: He kind of, yeah.
0: Let's see. Super Bowl 41, 29-17, Colts over the Bears. Manning's numbers, 25-38, 247, one tutty, one pick. I mean, not his best game. That was a great Bears defense.
1: A lot
0: still,
1: of rain. A lot of rain that day.
0: Yeah, exactly. Poured rain. He's probably perfectly happy with it. Yeah.
1: Because he's got rings.
0: Yes.
1: Listen, Sam Darnold, you're the first person in that class to get a ring. Not apologizing to anybody.
0: I get what he's saying, though.
1: I get
0: what he's saying. I don't think he's apologizing. I think what he's saying is, we won, but I sucked butt, I think is what he's saying. You know, like, that's just it, Andy. Like, aren't football players conditioned to think this way of just like, sure, you won on the scoreboard, but let's go to the film. And then they all get killed and all their mistakes get pointed out to them and we can always be better. Isn't there an aspect of that to this?
1: Yeah, I guess. But you've already talked about it. When the Nuggets beat the Heat in game 4, that was, or game 5, That's not one they're going to be putting on replay on repeat on NBA TV. We loved it because you won.
0: Yeah, but Michael Porter
1: won the championship.
0: Sat in the postgame interview and he said, I was awful in this series.
1: Okay, I know. I get it.
0: I mean,
1: won
0: you
1: the
0: can
1: championship.
0: You can be objective about how you play.
1: Good for him, I guess, for having...
0: I mean, somebody always has a crappy game when a team wins, right?
1: Yeah, man. Yeah, I just think you got it done. See, this is what I say. You make trades.
0: Mm-hmm.
1: You made the right decisions.
0: Yeah.
1: You know what I mean?
0: Oh, yeah.
1: You gave things up. You raised the trophy. It all works out in the end. Guess what the Broncos did? They traded for, who was the tight end? Vernon Davis.
0: They traded for
1: Vernon Davis. He didn't do jack squat. Did all right. You still won. You weren't able to pull off the famed almost trade for Joe Thomas. Right?
0: Yes.
1: Remember
0: yes.
1: that? The Cleveland Brown tackle?
0: Right,
1: He was so close
0: so
1: to being
0: close.
1: A Bronco.
0: Mm-hmm.
1: But guess what? It worked out. You didn't need him. You won. I don't know. Good for him, I guess. If I'm Sam Darnold, I go, you know what? I got something that Josh Allen, Baker Mayfield, Lamar Jackson. Not going to mention who is the other? The Cardinals guy, Josh. Yes, thank you. Josh Rosen? Yeah. None of those guys have a Super Bowl. You do.
0: Yeah, but also like... Like, there's a difference between you won a Super Bowl because you were on a great team or who is the better individual player. Like, there's not a general manager in football that's going to take Sam Darnold over Josh Allen or Lamar Jackson right now.
1: Okay. They got the ring.
0: They don't exist.
1: So enjoy your ring and don't need it. You don't have to tell everybody you didn't. We get it. Just that's how it goes sometimes.
0: I like it. I like a guy with standards. A little self-awareness. Absolutely. He knows he got carried. There's nothing wrong with that. That's being a good teammate.
1: Boy, I'm trying to think.
0: Kenneth Walker won the MVP.
1: How often, though, is the best... You know what? This is not a high-five topic. Maybe we take the break and we think about it. How often is the best player end up being the best in the championship moment? Terrell Davis certainly was in his...
0: Sure.
1: But think about it. When Terrell Davis won the MVP in 1998, Elway won that Super Bowl MVP. In 97 is when Davis won the Super Bowl MVP.
0: Yeah, but Andy, like we did this topic when we were talking about who was going to win NBA Finals MVP when there was a chance that OG Anunoby could bring that thing home. Like, we live in a world where, you know, Julian Edelman won a Super Bowl MVP. No one's going to say Julian Edelman was the best player on that team. Nick Foles wasn't even the starting quarterback and he won a Super Bowl MVP.
1: No, I get it.
0: You just got to be the guy that was the best that day.
1: My point, though, being, well, Larry Brown, remember him?
0: Yeah.
1: Did two interceptions that Neil O'Donnell, of all people, just gift-wrapped him.
0: Right, exactly.
1: But I'm just saying that sometimes, you know, listen, you got a QB, you got it done, dude. You got it done.
0: Yeah. But again, he didn't play well. I get it. I see what he's saying. Yeah. It's, you know, essentially you're making the rings debate. You're making the scoreboard debate.
1: Sure.
0: Yeah.
1: Well, I think he needs to make that because to your point, you're not going to the Hall of Fame because you're Josh Allen winning MVPs and breaking season single rushing or throwing records. So
0: no.
1: Live with what you got and keep these thoughts to yourself, pal. I feel good for you, son of a plumber. You got it done.
0: You know, his grandpa was Dick Hammer.
1: Well.
0: Yeah, he sure was. I think Sam Darnold's got a healthy perspective on all of this. Mm-hmm. Also, like, yeah, he knows scoreboard's a bad take. He didn't play well. He didn't play well.
1: Do you think the Broncos would have beat him?
0: In the Super Bowl?
1: Yeah.
0: Probably not. No. I wouldn't have picked him. They would have been, what, I don't know, 6-point dogs, 7-point dogs probably against Seattle?
1: Dude.
0: What did we figure out? That weren't they going to be like an 8-point dog against the Rams?
1: I don't. Why those jerks didn't beat you? You could retire, my guy. God, I'm rough on Stiddy. I feel bad. But I don't feel bad because you made me so angry.
0: There's nothing to defend.
1: The old, he won't make the mistake is all I can think of. The mistake that you made.
0: Yeah, there's nothing to defend. You don't need to let it go. It's okay. It's the Craigman and Lindahl Show on Altitude Sports Radio on NBA Draft Night. Or I suppose first round of the NBA Draft Night. Keep it here.
4: 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And Kreckman and Lindahl. More Nate and Andy next.
1: Well, guys, it's Tuesday. What are you doing for a Tuesday night? You got plans? You know, it's supposed to rain all night long. You know where it rains a lot? The ocean. You know what's near the ocean? Or in the ocean? Fish. That's going to get you to fish tacos, Nate. Time for me to tell you about Wahoo's Fish Tacos. Rains at the beach a lot. You ought to see me.
0: You have crash landed.
1: I did not have enough sugar before this one. Started down that road and we ended up lost in the woods. Anyway, if you need some food tonight, let's go to Wahoo's Fish Tacos. Let's just cut to the point. 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I love the chips and queso. 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
0: We get the NBA draft tonight. Nuggets selecting number 26. We are eagerly and closely following all of the news that is going on around the NBA draft. Again, it's generally been quiet so far today. We had some moves going down last night. Obviously, the earth-moving trade of Giannis going to Miami. Congratulations to Giannis Antetokounmpo. He is a Heat. Is that how I say it? He's now a Heat. He's a Heat.
1: He's not in Heat.
0: As far as we know.
1: Well.
0: But he is a Heat. Julius Randle is a Net.
1: Hold on. Is he a degree?
0: He is a Heat.
1: Is he a Ray?
0: If you get traded to St. Louis, you are a Blue. It's just the way that it works. If you get traded to the Minnesota, you are a Wild. I guess. I don't know. This is why I don't like these team names. And the very least you can say, if you were traded to the Avalanche, you are an Av. So you can do that.
1: Yeah.
0: By the way, really, really quickly, I was reading a piece by Eric Nehm today in The Athletic. He's the Bucks beat writer. So he's covered Giannis' entire career in Milwaukee. And he kind of, he wrote an interesting piece today sort of reflecting on Giannis' time with the Bucks.
1: Okay.
0: And he wrote one section of his piece, and a lot of it was, you know, certain stories that had happened over the years and conversations he had had and what it was like to win the championship and all of that. But he wrote this in his piece. He wrote, Giannis made the Bucks cool, and that's saying something.
1: Okay.
0: He says, I grew up in Wisconsin, and in Wisconsin, the Green Bay Packers are number one. That's not unique. The NFL's number one most places, but specifically here, you're a Packers fan, and then everything else after that. He says, I've gotten to know plenty of diehards over the years. They'll tell you stories about fighting for a bar to put on a Bucks game or religiously watching the Bucks on Channel 24, but overwhelmingly, Packers fandom comes first, and then maybe Brewers fandom. Some might have even talked about Marquette or Wisconsin before getting to the Bucks, but that changed when Antetokounmpo ascended to MVP status. While Giannis was here and the Bucks were good, it was cool to go to Bucks games again. It was something people wanted to do and a team that people wanted to talk about, and it was not like that for many, many years. I get exactly what he's saying. The Bucks have largely in our lifetime been a downtrodden franchise. They had that one run to the Eastern Conference Finals under George Karl with Vin Baker and Sam Cassell.
1: Yeah, I was going to say, when you start trying to pull out great names in Bucks history, right, you don't seem to have a lot on the top of your head. At least I don't.
0: No, it's not a terribly proud history, but Giannis, kind of to that point, sort of made them cool. Right now, Andy, like, what's the cool ranking in Denver sports?
1: Right now, I would, well, as of today?
0: Yeah.
1: Broncos.
0: Broncos won, I agree.
1: Boy, that's a great question. I don't know, Nate. There's so much disappointment in both hardcore fan bases of the Nuggets and the Avalanche. I don't know who would put who above it. I guess at least the Avs fans in the Avs, you could say the Avs got farther than the Nuggets in the playoffs, so maybe the disappointment is less, but I don't know. Seeing our text line, I'm not sure. I believe that, seeing as how most of the fans have heartily texted in they'd like a coaching change minimum.
0: Yeah. But there's, you know, both teams are in contending windows with MVP caliber.
1: I would go Broncos, Nuggets, Avalanche, and then the Rockies. And the reason why I would put the Nuggets atop the Avalanche is because the Nuggets have, well, God, I guess even that's changing. I was about to say that the Nuggets have, to me, hands down, the player. The Nuggets have one of the top two or three players in all the league.
0: Yeah.
1: Right?
0: Yeah.
1: Who's in the MVP discussion all the time.
0: Top two, 6 years in a row.
1: And when we talk MVPs, remember, any position can win MVP.
0: Yeah.
1: I know that Nathan MacKinnon was just third in the Hart voting, right? Which was a little bit of a surprise because we all thought he was going to win his second one.
0: Led the NHL 53
1: But that's
0: goals.
1: Usually a forward that scores a lot.
0: Yes.
1: That's sort of like the quarterback is the MVP in the NFL.
0: Except when Connor Hellebuyck scores.
1: When you talk NBA MVPs, it can be anybody. It's positionless, as Joker just kind of proves.
0: Yep.
1: So I'm going to put him there just because I think, again, I just think you have a dude that is so high in stature. Frankly, he's above, you know, I guess Pat Surtain holds Joker's place in the NFL. But again, there's fewer guys on, like, Joker's one of the three top faces of the NBA, period, the whole league, no matter the position, right? Pat Surtain is a top face at corner.
0: Right.
1: You know what I mean?
0: You know what's funny is, you know, you bring up Surtain, but also, and I remember I did a survey on this last year at my kids' elementary school Halloween parade. You know, they do the Halloween parade every single year. And I tracked sports costumes. And Bo Nix was number one.
1: By far.
0: By a ways. There was like seven kids dressed as Bo Nix. There was one Jokic. There was one like generic Avs player. There were more Savannah Bananas than there were Colorado Rockies.
1: Wow. Okay.
0: Which,
1: well, it had a successful tour stop.
0: Right, exactly. But it like in the coolness meter, quarterbacks are always going to sell, and I think Bo Nix sells right now.
1: Here's a text I would agree with. Now, I'm not sure everybody that is about to hear this will agree with it, but I think if you just go by size of fan base, it is still the Broncos, the Nuggets, then the Avs, and, you know, I think Rockies fans exist, but I think a lot of them are disgruntled at the moment. Hopefully they can get gruntled in the next 5 years.
0: Can I, by the way, speaking of that, something else that I read today, and this is specifically about the Rockies, and it's along these very lines. Did you check out the Athletics MLB power rankings today?
1: I did, and what, are we going to rank some powers as we get into summer a little bit more?
0: We don't need to, no.
1: No, because this no. is...
0: The Rockies are 30, okay?
1: No. No suspense to have there.
0: 30 out of 30, okay.
1: You don't want to go all through.
0: What was interesting, though, was they, you know how there's always a blurb under a power ranking?
1: Yeah, the blurb, explain their thinking.
0: Exactly. The blurb for this week's power ranking in baseball was best homegrown piece in every organization.
1: Okay.
0: So drafted by team and developed by team. And for the Rockies, it was Hunter Goodman.
1: Going to say catcher.
0: Yeah, it was Hunter Goodman. And Grant Bisbee writes this. He writes, again, for the 30th ranked Rockies, all it takes is one. I remember going to bat day at Candlestick Park and spending the entire game staring at my cool as heck Chili Davis bat with an Atari logo on it. The Giants would eventually lose 94 in 100 games in subsequent seasons, but I'd always cheer Chili Davis on. He was the best player a five-year-old could possibly imagine, considering his name was on an Atari bat. Hunter Goodman is that player for a young Rockies fan right now, and he's the best player in baseball to them. They're entirely correct. Goodman is the best player in baseball to them, and that's all that matters. All it takes is one player like this to make a huge difference for the next generation. Now that you're all the way down here at the bottom of the power rankings, let's remember how cool it can be when even the most uncompetitive franchises nail a pick. That from Grant Bisbee today in The Athletic. Dude, I identify with that. I was a Cub fan. Like, they sucked. 84 and 89, Andy, but outside of that, they were losing teams every single year. And yet, like, I had Ryan Sandberg. He was on Ryan Sandberg and Andre Dawson and Mark Grace. Like, those guys were my heroes. And Greg Maddux and Rick Sutcliffe and Lee Smith, Shawn Dunston. Like, those guys were my heroes, and I adored those guys. And also, I didn't know any better.
1: Yeah, and listen, that's why the Rockies it really kind of kept having the attendance they've had up until maybe most recently, at least continuing to fill the park with what are mainly Rockies fans
0: did
1: until
0: well
1: the
0: last
1: weekend. Couple years.
0: Pirates brought in a crowd, and Father's Day, they always do numbers.
1: Yeah, but look, they've always had the fun guy to root for, have they not?
0: I remember the day that Tulo was traded, and a good buddy of mine just being like, my kid is going to be crushed, and it's like, you're 30 games out.
1: He didn't care.
0: It doesn't matter. Again, for the kid, Tulo was his hero.
1: Nolan Arenado, Carlos Gonzalez,
0: right.
1: Todd Helton.
0: Yes.
1: You know, Garrett Atkins was fun for a lot of people for a while. Charlie Hayes was fun when they first got here.
0: Brad Hopp. Like there's
1: Andres Galarraga, immensely popular.
0: Though these guys are on every club.
1: You know who I think's on his way? How about our guy Cole Kerrig?
0: Cole Kerrig's fun.
1: I would watch some Cole Kerrig.
0: Yeah, he's fun.
1: I think who McMahon? Was it McMahon? Who had the hit last night?
0: Well, Kerrig had the bunt single. It was Jake McCarthy.
1: McCarthy.
0: Jake McCarthy. Yes.
1: Wrong Mac.
0: Yeah.
1: Look, McCarthy was fun. That was a fun, like,
0: it was a good pillow fight game.
1: It was.
0: Yeah.
1: Now, and you know what was crazy about last night's game? And this is why I quit tweeting, but I thought for half a second, putting a tweet out there about nothing more Rockies than running yourself out of an inning when you had four straight singles and should have scored a run. And then what do? They come back, three more singles, boom, game over. Good for you. Good for you, bud.
0: I tweeted it. Did you see what I tweeted last night?
1: I did not, because I never opted to open Twitter.
0: Good for you.
1: Bud.
0: Last night in the eighth inning, I tweeted, and I quote, Tom Emanski is rolling over in his grave right now watching the Rockies base running. And then I added, I have no idea if Tom Emanski is alive or dead, but still. And then I did Google it, and the update was, according to Wikipedia, Tom Emanski, still alive, age 78.
1: Well, he was digging the grave to roll over in, because that was some brutal base running last night.
0: As I added, those back-to-back-to-back national championships will live forever.
1: Yeah.
0: Uh-huh.
1: He, well, I'll tell you what, the Rockies made a whole bunch of those outfielders look like Fred McGriff trying to get to home.
0: By the way, Aroldis Chapman, future Hall of Famer, right? Yeah. 13 career appearances at Coors Field, 13.5 ERA.
1: Yeah, he's not loving that place.
0: He sucks at Coors Field. It's hysterical how bad he is at that ballpark.
1: You want to talk about no trade clauses. He'll make sure his says Coors Field.
0: Of guys that have pitched at least 10 appearances at Coors Field in history, I plugged this in a stat head today, Philip Deal, the all-time worst, in 11 appearances, 21.86 ERA. My God. Mets legend Jesse Orozco pitched 10 times at Coors Field between 01 and 03, 16.2 ERA. That's crazy that Jesse Orozco played that long. He was on the original RBI baseball, which what year did that come out? 87? Zach Roscup, 15.4 ERA. I mean, these are some real guys. And then right there in the middle of the top 10, there's Aroldis Chapman and his 13.5 career ERA at Coors Field.
1: You know what? Shout out to Jeff Hewson.
0: Mm-hmm.
1: They had said the Sox, I think, were 29-0 or 27-0 leading by two runs in the ninth. And Huey goes, let's make it 29-1.
0: That's well done, Huey. Well done.
1: Yahtzee. What do you think of that?
0: All-time worst ERA by a pitcher with at least 10 appearances in a Rockies uniform at Coors Field. This is just Coors Field. Andy, do you remember Brian Recarr?
1: Oh, yeah.
0: 10.16 ERA in 17 appearances from 95 to 97. All-time worst for a Rocky. Top 10, by the way, some rough names in here. Greg Reynolds at number 9 with an 8.68. Chase Dolander, number 10 with an 8.61.
1: Greg Reynolds, who'd you pass on for him? Yeah, that'd be some Cy Young winners.
0: Oh, yeah. No.
1: Yeah, yeah, yeah.
0: The Greg Reynolds draft, it was...
1: all sorts of problems. They passed on Scherzer.
0: Tim Lincecum, Max Tim Scherzer. Lincecum,
1: yeah, the Dodger that just retired.
0: Clayton Kershaw.
1: Yeah, yeah.
0: Yep.
1: The Rays.
0: You could have had Evan baseman. Longoria.
1: Yeah,
0: yeah, yeah, yeah.
1: There's some guys you would have liked to have.
0: Yeah, that was an all-time bad
1: I think
0: draft.
1: Most of the first round you'd have preferred to have than Greg Reynolds.
0: Yeah, Greg Reynolds.
1: That didn't work out.
0: Yeah, 2007. There was a couple of other names in there. Hold on, I want to pull it up real quick. 2007, MLB, was it 07? No, apparently it wasn't. Was it 06? What year did they draft Greg Reynolds?
1: I don't remember. There's nothing worth remembering.
0: Well, there's... Okay. It's worth remembering the whiff. Oh, yeah. Andrew Miller, who was an all-star for Cleveland. Detroit took him at number 6. Yeah, Kershaw, Lincecum, Scherzer. Who else was in that draft? I guess that's really it. Nonetheless, pretty craptacular.
1: Get at all of them. Get at all of them. By the way, did you see that? Oh, I sent you the tweet. We had another Rocky retire.
0: Who was it?
1: Oh, I got to go back and look. I'm going to go look real quick. Troy Rankin tweeted this last night. I wasn't aware of it. But yeah, we had another Rockies pitching prospect retire.
0: Benny Montgomery.
1: Yes. How about that? I mean, what is going on, man? He just decided he'd add in. Benny Montgomery is retired from professional baseball. Sources within the Rockies organization have confirmed that the club's 2021 first-round pick has elected to step away from the game. This team, this is what's got to change under DePodesta. If you draft a pitcher, you got to have better than 1-10 to actually get to the big leagues.
0: I know.
1: My gosh.
0: Dolander's got to be the change. I know he's going to have UCL, but like I'm not going to hold that against him because everybody has to have UCL. All right, cool rankings. Trekman and Lindahl, Broncos.
1: Wow.
0: Nuggets, Avalanche, Rockies. That's where we're at right now.
1: Yeah.
0: Far fall to Rockies.
1: Somebody put in Rapids and Mammoth ahead of Rockies. I feel like Rockies are getting some fun guys. Seriously. We've been hard on them, but at least there's guys I don't mind watching play baseball this year. Whereas last year, everything made me angry.
0: Yeah, they're not pathetic.
1: Sure.
0: Yeah. They're not pathetic.
1: They're a middling team.
0: No, they're the worst team in baseball, but still, like, they're it couldn't be any worse. And we'll have to take that. That's the best that we can do right now, unfortunately. I'm still saying Tomo Sugano should get an all-star berth. You have a his ERA is hovering right around 4. Get that guy on an all-star team. All right, that's cool rankings. We'll take a break when we come back. Official predictions, what happens tonight in the NBA draft for the Denver Nuggets. We'll tell you exactly when we return.
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6: Wrapping things up here on a Tuesday afternoon, Craigman and Lindahl on Altitude Sports Radio 92.5. Make sure you tune in tomorrow morning. Mojo Lombardi and Kane. Vic will be breaking down the NBA draft. What did the Nuggets do at number 26 tonight? Did they make a selection at number 26 tonight? Did the Nuggets trade up with a salary dump? Did they trade back with a salary dump? What did they do? By the way, I've got a yet another Andy ESPN mock draft in front of me, the latest with Denver taking big man Terrace Reed out of UConn. Backup five. All right. Get yourself fired up for that. Terrace Reed.
7: What do we know about him? Rim protector type? A guy that, I mean, again, is this just a Jonas Valanciunas sort of replacement if you decide to go ahead and just rescind the contract and let him move on to other things?
6: Yeah.
7: Specifically the team in Lithuania he's agreed to a contract with if the Nuggets let him out of the contract this year.
6: Jonas Valanciunas will not be on the Nuggets next year.
7: It's via trade or but his time here appears done.
6: They're gonna cut him loose. Yeah. That's ultimately I think what this is going to be, unless they can move him for a second rounder, which I suppose they could try to do, but no, it's, you know, what you're trying to get with Terrace Reed is a plug and play rebounding big with size and toughness, which they need. That is a thing that this team does need. That's why, you know, you go through the assorted different mock drafts, and, you know, whether it's Isaiah Evans or Koa Pete as a power forward that this team could draft, it's just like, okay, you're looking for size and athleticism. This team needs front court size and athleticism. Now, they could obviously go, you know, the wing route as well, and I guess Koa Pete kind of sort of morphs into that. Like, that's the good thing, is a lot of these guys are just like 3-4 hybrid type of players that you can use in a variety of different kind of lineups. If they want to go with a ball hander, they could go with Ibuka Okori out of Stanford if they wanted to go in that direction. It all obviously depends on what is available to them. Another ESPN mock today earlier had them taking LeBaron Filon Jr., out of Alabama, so John Boyce LeBaron is available as well. Again, these are players in the 20s. You know, there's a prospect out of Spain, Sergio Delaria, from Valencia, 6'6", sharpshooter type of player. Yes, I can talk myself into, like, you need the profile of all these kind of guys. Are any of them going to play on the 26-27 Denver Nuggets? Make a bunch of trades, I suppose they could.
7: Yeah, just don't get the vibe that's going to happen. Look, there's a spot on this team for a backup big.
6: Yeah.
7: There's a spot on this team for somebody that can be a rebounder and a rim protector and try to help you address one of your biggest problems when you faced Minnesota a year ago.
6: Yep.
7: And that was somebody that could, you know, move over, help out, stop a driving guard. But again, then you still need someone that's going to cover the kickout three.
6: Right.
7: But there is, to me... If you can finally find a backup big that you wanted Zeke Nnaji to be, just has never turned into, other than for maybe a handful of games at a time, yes, that is something that's available and is open.
6: Yep.
7: I just don't know if that's going to happen. happen. Yeah, I see, again, there's a part of me that would love to see a big trade happen tonight that involves names that we know.
6: Okay, what's the best case trade they could make tonight for you?
7: Oh, that's tough.
6: Because I got a quick answer.
7: Well, I mean, what do we think's realistic? Like when Scotty throws out there, you trade for Jalen Brown and Derek White.
6: Jamal Murray and Cam Johnson.
7: Yeah, then I'm probably doing that trade.
6: Yeah, sign me up for that. That one feels a little pie in the sky. For realistic, and I do consider this partially realistic, if you can get Christian Brown out of here tonight, which I believe the Nuggets truly want to do, you open up that spot, and hopefully by, you know, getting creative with the money, you open up the slot to be able to then pay Peyton Watson.
7: Okay.
6: If you could get out from under Christian Brown's contract tonight, that would be a huge win.
7: Okay. If so, at minimum tonight, do they need to at least accomplish opening up the salary to pay Peyton Watson in your mind? Is that the minimum move that has to happen tonight?
6: I don't know if it has to happen tonight, but tonight feels the most viable because, well, tonight's the night you can attach number 26 to a contract.
7: To try to make something happen.
6: Right. So it feels the most viable. Will it go down? I don't know. But that, to me, is your ideal. I think you can get out of Cam Johnson at any point. I don't think Cam Johnson necessarily has to get moved tonight. If you want to move Aaron Gordon, again, it always helps to be able to attach number 26. I mean, a part of the Nuggets' issue, again, is a complete and total lack of future draft assets. They've just moved all of them.
7: Yeah, and you know, again, if you attach that pick to move on, like, again, how much do you need to add a player? So that's the problem. I do think you need some options. I don't know. Maybe Tim Hardaway Jr. is not back. Maybe Bruce Brown's not back. Maybe Valanciunas is not back. I mean, there's a real chance that all the guys you signed last year, they're just not in the equation. The problem is those are the guys that played regularly for you, and you seem to trust more than some of your own guys, like a Zeke Nagy and a Daron Holmes. And
6: by the way, real quick, you brought up a name right there. I think I'm starting to talk myself into the possibility of Hardaway being back.
7: Well, I'm okay with it, but is he okay with it? Because, again, everybody keeps saying he's earned a starting spot if he wants to do that.
6: I think the Nuggets should absolutely want him.
7: Oh, I think the Nuggets should want him. Yes. I've got no problem if he comes back. Does he want to be back?
6: They got to want him at the right price point, and he has to want to be here at the right price point, and that means there has to be a lack of interest from somebody to pay him more than that. You know, I don't know if somebody can pry him away with a mid-level exception deal or something like that.
7: Okay, but could another contender get him for the same price? And could that contender be more of a contender than what the Nuggets are now?
6: Yeah, I don't know.
7: I hate to say that. But
6: it's a good question, and you always got to wonder, like, does the player want to move again, or is he happy here in Denver? That part of it, you know, that's what you have to hope is a factor going in your favor. I think Bruce Brown's going to be back. I don't believe there's a shred of chance that Jonas Valanciunas is going to be back. Spencer Jones, I hope he's back, because they don't have anybody else that can do what he can do.
7: If you can draft somebody that is the archetype that gives you at least, like you said, the backup big, whether that's for Jokic or for Aaron Gordon, assuming Gordon stays, then you got to have something. You got to have some answers for when Aaron Gordon's missing, because it feels like he's going
6: to
7: be missing.
6: Yeah, is Daron Holmes about to be that guy? You know, you can give those minutes to Zeke.
7: Sure, they've tried that. Hadn't worked out. All right, you know, somebody did text and they want to know, what's your Boba Fett take? Before we get out of here.
6: Oh, yeah. Boba Fett actually sucks. and let me tell everybody why. Okay? So Boba Fett pops up in Empire Strikes Back. He looks cool as hell, right?
7: Got the ship, got the outfit.
6: The helmet.
7: Yeah.
6: The missile on his back. Boba Fett looks cool.
7: Looks ready for action.
6: Yes. Boba Fett does manage to find Han Solo and the Millennium Falcon and follow them to the city in the clouds. And tip off the Empire that is where Han Solo is. So basically, he's like a glorified cop on a stakeout. Good job. He didn't actually catch Han Solo or Luke Skywalker. Like, Darth Vader did all that work, you know? Like, he's the one that did all of that. All Boba Fett did was, essentially, he called Crime Stoppers and gave them an anonymous tip. Then you get to Return of the Jedi, and...
7: He's still hanging out where he dropped off Han Solo.
6: He's at Jabba's palace.
7: Yep.
6: Catching cool some guy. Strange, doing sure. what, doing whatever you do at Jabba's palace.
7: What a strange.
6: Exactly. Nobody stops, by the way, a costumed Princess Leia from melting the carbonite. Also, catch him when he falls. Don't just let him smack his face on the concrete. Catch him when he falls. Okay, but apparently at this point he's still working as some sort of mercenary for Jabba. So they then go out to the Dune Sea. They're standing above the Sarlacc pit. And the one time that Boba Fett could do anything of any use, he just falls off the ship.
7: Well, he was at the party barge. He'd had a couple.
6: He was on
7: the booze cruise.
6: And he's not dependable. He's a drunk.
7: He was on the booze cruise ship doing his thing again. But he jumps into action. Well, I better go over there and help out. But then he doesn't help.
6: And then he falls directly into the Sarlacc pit and he sits there and he gets eaten. Okay? He's got a blind Han Solo who's able to rescue Lando Calrissian, but he just falls directly into the thing. His contribution to those movies is so poor. He looks awesome while he does all of it, but that's it. He just looks cool. You know what he basically is, Andy? Do you remember when Paxton Lynch first showed up? I remember the first time in an OTA, I watched Paxton Lynch roll out and throw, and I was like, ooh, that looked cool. Then that was the end of any contribution that you were ever going to get out of Paxton Lynch. Boba Fett is the Paxton Lynch of Star Wars characters. Looks cool, looks the part. He's tall, got a big old arm, rangy athlete. He's got all the measurables, and then you put him in the game, and he wets himself.
7: He's a member of the Cobra Kai that gets beat by Daniel LaRusso first. Guy's not in the movie very long, and he didn't last in the ring very long either.
6: And I am aware Boba Fett then showed up on The Mandalorian, and he was kind of cool, and then he got his own show, and he was, like, cool on that show. I get all of that, but our childhood, Andy, was like, look at how cool Boba Fett is, and then if you actually go back and watch those movies, guy doesn't do a thing. Empty calorie producer.
7: So you're saying don't draft Boba Fett tonight, Denver Nuggets.
6: That's probably is who they're going to get at number 26. Uh-huh. Out of Austin Peay, here's shooting guard Boba Fett. Anyway, that's the conclusion of the Crackman and Lindahl show here today. We're back tomorrow at 3 o'clock. Alberto, you can play the music again. Enjoy the NBA draft. Good night, everybody.
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8: 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Michelob Ultra will be on hand with great specials. Enter to win a USA soccer jersey, Ultra prize pack, a foosball table, and a team-signed Rapids jersey.
7: Guys, it's Andy Lindahl for Southern Steer Butcher. Was just over there today. They said they had quite the weekend for Father's Day weekend. You know why? They're a great place to get high-quality protein. Do you like sirloins? Do you like Wagyu beef? Do you like tomahawk steaks? Do you like great infused meat, vacuum-tumbled infused meat that's just excellent? Just gets the flavor right in there. They've got great chicken breasts, great brats, house-made sausage. This is the place where you want to go. They've got sides. You know, vanilla peaches is something that I shot a video for today. They've got raspberry preserves. They've got fantastic buffalo cauliflower and okra and all sorts of great smashed taters, all sorts of great sides. 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Go and see them. They're Southern Steer Butcher, two streets east of I-25 on Arapahoe. That's Dayton across from Fay Myers. Find them on the web at southernsteerbutcher.com, the Greenwood Village location.
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11: 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There's a stalled semi eastbound 70 at Central Park blocking the center lane. Cleaning up this wreck, eastbound 36 in McCaslin. The crash in northern Colorado, north on I-25 up at Mead. 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
13: And don't forget,
15: Rob doesn't miss a game.
14: Don't miss it.
13: I never miss the FIFA World Cup. Don't forget, also check us out on YouTube. Just search Odd Couple FSR. That's right, Odd Couple FSR. And hit that subscribe button. We'll do that. Israel is from Stu Gotts' show.
14: Yes.
13: Is he coming? Yeah. He's down in Miami, and he's covered the Heat for a long time. Mm-hmm. So we'll talk to him, plus trash talking. So we got a lot to get to.
14: We do. It'd be interesting to get his thoughts on this, if this is a good move.
13: Well, we saw him at the Super Bowl, right? Izzy, I've been on shows with him in the past. Mm-hmm. Matter of fact, when we started Saturday, the very first Saturday, First Take. You don't remember that.
14: I don't.
13: It was me, Kerry Champion, Izzy, and Christian Fourier.
14: Yeah.
13: That was us. We did a Saturday show.
14: Okay. Shout out to Kerry.
13: And it was
14: it ain't a bottle of oil safe around Kerry. You know how you always say, I need baby oil. She know what I'm talking about.
13: Hey, yo! All right.
16: Hold up.
13: I did not know what
14: you were sitting right there, kid. No, Kerry knew what she was doing.
13: She's all into the lotion?
14: Yeah, just, you know.
13: You got a tissue for
14: me? Let me go make sure them legs are moisturized. Kerry.
13: There you go. All right, so we got a lot.
17: I'm glad you explained that, because when you said it the first time,
13: I didn't know what was going on.
17: There ain't a bottle of lotion around.
14: She know what I meant.
17: Carrie's
14: here. Just saying, make sure.
18: Oh, thanks. Lotion, huh?
14: Shining.
13: All right, so we'll do that and much more.
14: It did sound crazy.
13: All right, so the NBA draft, Rob G is upon us.
17: It is. It just, well, technically, it's going to kick off
14: starting
17: in about 10, 15 minutes, but the NBA draft is tonight.